0: 9% over the next 8 years if the state meets revenue benchmarks.
1: Everyone here is laser focused on delivering meaningful tax relief for the people of our state, and we'll continue to promote a pro-business economy that allows us to do just that.
0: The new law also gradually increases the standard deduction and temporarily waives some taxes on tips and overtime. Jonathan O'Brien, 95.5 WSB.
2: The governor also signing legislation today to cap property tax assessments. U.S. Marshals arrest a teenager accused of opening fire near a busy University of Iowa nightclub district.
3: 17-year-old Demarion Jones was picked up by federal agents at the Southern Suites in Forest Park. Police say last month, Jones was part of a large fight that broke out at a crowded mall area near Iowa's campus. He allegedly fired 6 shots into the crowd, leaving 5 people hurt. Jones remains in the Clayton County Jail awaiting extradition back to Iowa. He's charged with 5 counts of attempted murder and assault. Keith Cromwell, 95.5 WSB.
2: Memorial Day travel forecast is set to hit new records this year. According to the AAA, officials project that 45 million Americans are going to travel at least 50 miles from home between May 21st and May 25th for the Memorial Day holiday. Officials say that out of that number, 39.1 million folks are expected to drive, while 3.66 million folks are expected to fly. And one of the biggest pop stars in the world is targeting Samsung in a new lawsuit.
4: Lawsuit accuses Samsung of using Dua Lipa's image to sell TVs without getting the pop star's permission first. The suit points to social media posts where accounts on X claim to have bought TVs because the box featured a picture of Dua Lipa. Her team is asking for $15 million and for Samsung to stop using the image. Samsung says it's not commenting on ongoing litigation.
2: That's Mike Dabosky reporting. It's 8:04, and that means it is now time for live coverage of traffic and weather. We're checking in with Sky Smith in the WSB 24-Hour Traffic Center. Hey, Sky, what's it looking like out there?
5: Hey, Michelle. Well, the I-285 southbound in Fulton County, as you leave Smyrna, it's a little sluggish between Hollowell Parkway and I-20. And also, as a reminder, this Friday at 7 p.m., all lanes are going to be closed on I-285 north and southbound between MLK and Cascade Road. Those lanes will reopen at 5 a.m. on Monday. From the Trustdale.com Traffic Center, Triple Team Traffic, 95.5 WSB.
6: I'm WSB meteorologist Christina Upwards. Mostly cloudy for this evening. Overnight low settling to the mid-50s to low 60s. Tomorrow, breezy and staying cool with cloud cover in the morning, then sunshine through the afternoon. High 78. Wednesday, an isolated rain shower possible. Otherwise, partly cloudy with a high near 80.
2: 70 degrees right now in Beaufort. 71 in Brookhaven. 72 in Forest Park. 73 here in Midtown. 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
7: Shelly went to show live, local, topical, and relevant. Gloria from Peachtree City called in to tell us voting in person. Well, it's been going on for a couple weeks now, but the last day of voting, Election Day, is actually next Tuesday, the 19th. She said she wanted us to tell people, but voting in person, Gloria, is actually going on right now, and as early voting has started a couple weeks ago. By the way, a little, what do we call it here? House cleaning, I think they call it. Housekeeping, not house cleaning, housekeeping. Next Tuesday, the Shelley Winter Show will be on from 7 p.m. till midnight. Election Day, we'll do extended Election Day coverage. I will be on the air all the way through midnight covering Election Day next Tuesday. So, and we hope to have some of our winners calling in. Also, we'll have runoff people who get into a runoff on both sides of the aisle. Hopefully, we'll be calling in as well after the announcements are made as the final tallies come in. So to keep it locked here next Tuesday, Election Day, from 7 p.m. to midnight. So since we didn't do our endorsements, Shelley went to show endorsements at 7:36. We'll do them right now. In a judicial race, Judge Craig Schrall is running, and here in Atlanta, we are endorsing Judge Craig Schrall. He is the only person that we should be voting for in that race if you're in the city of Atlanta. Also, State House District 91, a young lady is challenging an incumbent in State House District 91. Her name is Stacey Gorrell. I think she is the new blood that the Democrats need. A Republican is not even running, is not going to win in that seat. And I think we need to have some young blood in that State House District 91. So if you're in State House District 91 and you see Stacey Gorrell, G-A-R-E-L, on the ballot, vote for her. I think that is your best choice on the Democrat side. A couple people this weekend, I saw a couple of Republican friends of mine this weekend, and they said to me, hey, Shelley, you know, I noticed that you're endorsing Democrats. And I have to tell them, if I see there's a race, and as a conservative voter, a Republican voter, right, and there's no chance of Republicans winning in that race, I think the best thing Republicans can do is not vote just because someone has an R next to their name, but find someone. You're not going to get everything. You're probably not going to get 90% of things done because they're a Democrat. But if you can find someone that would at least listen to your concerns on different issues, that becomes a good vote to cast. I tell the story all the time, particularly in DeKalb County. Lorraine Cochran Johnson ran for DeKalb County CEO, and she met with the DeKalb County GOP. And it was a smart thing to do. And DeKalb County GOP, she came to their breakfast. She spoke to them. There were things that they just did not agree on, but there were things that they did agree on. And so the DeKalb County GOP made an effort to go out and vote for Lorraine Cochran Johnson for DeKalb County CEO. And she's done a great job so far. She's done a wonderful job. They've got a new a law enforcement kind of digital center where police in DeKalb County can respond faster to criminal activities. They're making moves on criminal activities, getting the criminals off the street. And if you live in North DeKalb, you felt ignored for many years, not by Michael Thurman, but by those before Michael Thurman. And Lorraine Cochran Johnson has picked up that mantle, and she's making all of DeKalb safer. There are things that you can, you know, this partisanship that exists in our country today doesn't have to be there. You don't have to agree on 100% of everything. But if you can agree to disagree on most things and then say, okay, what do we agree on? Well, we do agree on better schools. We do agree on, and I'm using DeKalb as an example, we do agree on getting our water situation handled, and we agree on fixing blight and crime. Okay, well then I'll vote for you. The other things, it'll be partisan, but these things we agree on and we can get them done. And so if you're listening to me right now, Judge Craig Schwall and Stacey Gorrell, State House District 91, those are our endorsements for this evening on the Shelley Winter Show. I want to move to this story here in Georgia about data centers. Let me tell you again. Here's my feelings about data centers, okay? I'm not paid by corporations or people coming to me and telling me how to think. That's not, I'm on at night. They ignore me. So, right. And I'm glad they do. But I'm not here to tell you, I'm not against data centers, but I have concerns. Water usage, electricity usage, energy usage. And I don't know what the impact is going to be on the environment and on people who live in the neighborhoods of these data centers. Also, I happen to be one of those people that understand that in a large metropolitan area like the metropolitan area here in Atlanta, in Georgia, right, we are limited in space for homes. I'm not sure if I want massive structures taking up space for homes, particularly when I live in a state or in a metro area where income inequality is off the chain. So I'm kind of leery about them. I don't want a lot of them. And if I were an elected official, I would have passed a law saying, hey, let's take a moratorium. Let's see the impacts of data centers, and then let's move forward responsibly and intelligently. And I know I'm on the target here with my viewpoint on data centers because there's an ad running right now. Let me tell you what they think of you as Republicans, us as Republicans. There's an ad running now that specifically targets conservative voters in Georgia because these data center people know that this is a red state. And so they're running this ad where they throw out all the phrases that's meant to ignite you. The first thing, the theme of this ad is China's going to beat us in technology. We can't let that happen. Oh, all of a sudden, as a conservative, you're like, China, not China. Uh-oh, we got to stop China. Then they throw out the next key phrases to get you fired up. Bernie Sanders hates data centers. Oh, Bernie hates data centers. I've got to love them now because Bernie's a communist. And this ad is running right now. But there's a story out of Fayetteville that tells us, where is it? Oh, man, did I just lose it? I just had it in front of me. Oh, man, where is it, Trent? Oh, my goodness, what did I do with this ad? Well, I'm sorry, I can't find it. Oh, here it is. Fury as massive Georgia data center uses 30 million gallons of water through secret, quote, unbuilt, end quote, pipes while residents suffer low pressure. This happened in a subdivision in Fayetteville. People noticed that their water pressure was low. Now, we were told by the data center supporters and data center people that the water is not an issue. We know they have to be cooled, and the bigger they are, the more water they will use. But we were told that this is not an issue because the water flows through pipes and is no usage issue. But this data center in particular, the county utility investigated the problems. Officials discovered that the developer, Quality Technology Services, had installed two industrial scale water hookups to the approximately 6.2 million square foot data center campus, located about 20 miles south of downtown Atlanta. One of the water connections appeared to have been installed without anyone at the water utility knowing, while the other was not linked to the company's account, and it was therefore not being billed. By May 15th last year, the Fayette County Water System sent a letter to QTS saying it owed nearly $150,000 for using more than 29 million gallons of water, the equivalent of 44 Olympic-sized swimming pools, far exceeding the limit agreed to during the planning process. So the point of them not using a lot of water, quote unquote, because it's funneled through the pipes to cool these data centers is fundamentally not true, because within a year, this data center used 29 million gallons of water in a state right now that's going through a drought. So why are these data center companies running ads fear-mongering conservatives about Bernie Sanders, AOC, and China? Pay attention, people. Pay attention. Don't let these people just continuously you-know-what on us and fear-monger us to support things that are going to hurt us. Place a moratorium on data centers. That's what Republicans should be talking about doing right now. We'll be right back. It's the Shelley Winter Show.
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5: It is 8:20 in the Trustdale.com traffic center. I-20 westbound. We've got some stop-and-go action that's happening between Panola and Wesley Chapel. Looks like the construction crews are about to begin their nightly road work. The rest of your ride into the city is looking pretty clear. I'm Sky Smith, Triple Team Traffic, 95.5 WSB.
7: Shelley with the show, live, local, topical, and relevant. I'm going to get a little passionate, not angry, passionate. There's a difference. There's times when I get angry. Now, this is a time when I'm going to get passionate. For months now, I have been complaining about gas prices. And people have called in and they've used all the catchphrases that they've been taught and told to use. Short-term pain, long-term gain. It's only going to be for a small amount of time. You drive a Lexus, you should get another car. A guy actually called in when I was complaining about gas prices last week, called in and said, get a second job if you can't afford gas. That's what he told me. Get a second job. nothing about the reason why gas prices are high. Just get a second job. Like, I'm supposed to go get a second job to pay my bills because gas prices are high, and so I'm just supposed to go get a second job. No, that we shouldn't just not be at war. I should go get a second job, right? And so this is where we are. And so imagine my surprise when I heard the president, of all people, say that he said in a phone interview with CBS News Monday morning that he aims to suspend the federal gas tax, quote, for a period of time, end quote. I said to myself, oh, good. Because the federal gas tax is 18.4 cents per gallon for gasoline, 18 cents per gallon. Okay, that's cool. I get about 13 gallons in my tank when I fill up. Good, I'll save that money. I'm happy about that. Please do it as soon as possible. But then I thought to myself, wait a minute, Shelley. Is this responsible? But then I thought, well, I don't care if it's responsible or not because I'm paying less money in gas. I need that money. Every little bit helps for me. Maybe you're retired. I don't know what your financial situation is. Mine is I can't afford high gas prices, period, full stop. And I'm not going to get a second job to pay for gas. Imagine the gall of someone to tell someone else to get a job to pay for gas. Because the reason why the gas is high is because we went and attacked another country. Because they had nuclear weapons. It's just mind-boggling. But anyway, I digress. So I said to myself, oh, you know what? I'm for this. Responsible or not, I'm for this. Get rid of the federal gas tax. Suspend the federal gas tax. Next Tuesday in Georgia, the governor, in his wisdom, suspended the gas tax here in Georgia. But you know what? We're at a surplus. So you can do it here in Georgia. We got more money than we need. Yay! Because the Republicans here in Georgia are so responsible with the spending that we have more. So you can do something like that. On the other side, the federal government, oh my God, in less than a year and in less than 2 years, they've literally spent $2.1 trillion added to the deficit. $2.1 trillion. That's trillion with a T, not B. Trillion, T. Trillion, 2.1 trillion with a T. Added to the deficit. So I'm thinking to myself, well, we can't suspend the gas tax. Because what will that do for us? It would save us roughly 18 cents per gallon. That's good for me. Personally, I love it. But what does it do for the future? What it does for the future is that we're going to have to spend more money down the line for the Highway Trust Fund. And guess where they're going to get that money from? Me, the voter. So you're not really giving me anything by suspending the federal gas tax if you're going to take it back from me later on. But really, what baffled me was I'm seeing all my Republican friends cheering for this federal gas tax. Trump is a genius. He's so smart. Suspend the federal gas tax for 18 cents. But these are the same people that told me I need to get a second job because it's only $12 a week. If you can't afford that, Shelley, you don't need to be driving a Lexus. You heard them. They called in and said it to me. So wait a minute. I'm supposed to get a second job to afford higher gas prices. It's only short term. This is what they told me. It's only $12, $13, $14 a week. This is what they told me. Now they're cheering for 18 cents to go away. And that's when I realized today, when I saw this, that this is not policy driven. We're not in a world where people are looking at policies and saying I agree or disagree. We're literally in a world where, depending on who does the policy, it makes sense. And you know how scary that is to people like me? It's not scary to the people that cheer for it. They don't care. They're not even self-aware enough to know that that's what they're doing. But it's scary for people like me because we're looking around and we're saying, oh my God, we're being ruled by people who are completely ruling me and making decisions on emotion. The emotion of hate or the emotion of undying support and love. And people like me and millions and millions and millions and millions of others are standing in the middle being raked over the coals, literally, because we're being ruled by emotional children and their emotional, childish friends. It's a Shelley Winter Show. We'll be right back.
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5: Good evening to you. It's 8:30. I'm Michelle Wright, and the news is being brought to you by Solomon Brothers. Our top local story this hour, two of the 17 Americans who were on that cruise ship at the center of the hantavirus outbreak are here in Atlanta getting treatment, reports Steve Osunsami.
33: Emory University Hospital is part of the Regional Emerging Special Pathogen Treatment Center Network within the federally supported National Special Pathogen System, which provides specialized capabilities for safely managing high-consequence infectious diseases.
5: And Emory's Dr. Anish Mehta says the team there is responding well to treating those patients.
34: We have been prepared for patients with serious communicable diseases for many, many years.
5: And the CDC's Dr. David Fetter says since doctors know about the hantavirus, treatment is underway.
34: And that helps us. We know what we're doing, and we know how we're responding.
5: The other 15 patients are being monitored in Nebraska. Grady has officially opened their new 20,000-square-foot standalone emergency department in Union City.
35: The celebration is real for residents here in South Fulton County who now have access to a new state-of-the-art, fully equipped emergency department. Grady Health Systems President Anthony Saul says they are ready to serve.
36: For more than a century, Grady has been a cornerstone of healthcare in Atlanta, committed to serving all the people, especially those who have too often been overlooked.
35: The facility has 16 exam rooms to offer care to adult and pediatric patients around the clock. They hope to expand the facility in the future. In Union City, Jonathan O'Brien, 95.5 WSB.
5: Governor Kemp signing legislation today to further cut the state income tax. The new law will lower the tax from 5.19% to 4.99%.
37: Which fulfills my promise of slashing our income tax rate below 5%.
5: The measure also allows for the tax to be reduced further if the state meets criteria revenue benchmarks.
8: legislation aims to bring the tax down to 3.99% in the coming years. Rodney Taylor is sharing details of his 15 months as a detainee at a federal ICE facility in South Georgia. The Gwinnett County barber and double amputee is grateful to be back with his family, but says there are many more like him enduring terrible conditions at the Stewart Detention Center in Lumpkin.
9: Instead of investing in humane conditions and medical care, these corporations continue to operate without meaningful oversight, surprise inspections, or accountability. If real oversight existed, these facilities would be shut down.
8: Taylor came to America at the age of 2. Despite a pardon from the state board, he was detained because of a burglary charge that he had as a teenager. The man accused of shooting at the White House Correspondents' Dinner pleads not guilty today to all the charges. Justice correspondent Jake Rosen reports lawyers for Cole Allen argue it would not be appropriate for Acting Attorney General Todd Blanche and Washington, D.C. Attorney General Jeanine Pirro to prosecute the case.
10: Attorneys and the federal defenders that are representing Cole Allen have moved to potentially disqualify both of them, if not the entire U.S. prosecutor's office here in Washington, D.C. What that would mean is that a different prosecutor would have to be appointed.
8: Allen's lawyer says Blanche and Pirro presented themselves as victims of the attack in public statement, and that's why they should not be prosecuting the case. It is 8:33, and that means it is now time for live team coverage of traffic and weather. We're checking in with Sky Smith in the WSB 24-hour traffic center. Hey, Sky, what's it looking like out there?
11: Hey, Michelle. I'm seeing some heavy volume out there on Georgia 400 southbound, just south of Lenox Road as you make your way on to I-85. Now, the rest of your ride through the city is going to be wide open. From the Trustdale.com traffic center, Triple Team Traffic, 95.5 WSB.
12: This is WSB meteorologist Christina Edwards. Mostly cloudy for this evening. Overnight lows settling to the mid-50s to low 60s. Cloud cover for tomorrow morning, then sunshine through the afternoon. Breezy and staying relatively cool with a high around 78. Warming up to the low 80s on Wednesday with a few pop-up showers through the afternoon.
8: It is 69 degrees in Johns Creek right now, 70 in Decatur, 70 in Fairburn, 72 right here in Midtown. 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
7: Man, that's a classic. That bass line and that song, you've got to go to YouTube, pull the Fat Back Band, Going to See My Baby. Oh, that bass line is just banging. I just had to hear that. I apologize. I just had to hear that song. It just brought back so many memories, just came flooding in. It's just a great, great song. Going home to see my baby. I'm going home to see my baby. It's a great song. Great, great song. Fat Back Band. So AOC was at Ebenezer. Now, a couple of weeks ago, right? No, I think it was last week. You know, the days run together. Barack Obama had dropped an endorsement of the Supreme Court justices running as a team here in Georgia. Charlie Bailey, a chair of the Democrat Party of Georgia, said this is the most Georgia has, the most that the Democrat Party has spent on a judicial race in Georgia in 20 plus years. They're running as a team. The two of them, Democrats are pulling these ballots. 283,000 ballots have been pulled. And a lot of those ballots are pulled for the Supreme Court justices because of all the candidates for office, a statewide office here in Georgia on the Democrat side. These two ladies have dominated the airwaves. And so Democrats are going to look down the ballot because it's down at the bottom. I talked about it the other week where the questions on the Democrat and the Republican side are before the Supreme Court races. But if you look at television, if you watch television, you see these women are dominating the airwaves. I see more ads for these two young ladies running for Supreme Court justices as a team than I've seen anything else. Well, obviously not Rick Jackson and Burt Jones. But on the Democrat side, I've seen them all over the place. So Democrat voters are fired up. And Barack Obama endorsed them. He didn't endorse anybody else. He endorsed these Supreme Court justices. And I told you earlier in the show, Tuesday is election day. Early voting's going on right now. Tuesday's election day. After Tuesday, you cannot vote in this race. It's not on the ballot in November. This is it. And so he endorsed. And I told you back last week when that happened, I said, this summer, Hillary, Barack, all of these people are going to be in Georgia. Well, guess who was, I thought it was going to be after the primaries. Guess who was here yesterday? On Mother's Day at Ebenezer Baptist Church. Now, I had asked this question a while back. I said, hey, you know, when is it? Is it Easter? Is it Christmas? You know what I was told? That the second largest church attendance on Sundays is Mother's Day, only behind Easter. It's ahead of Christmas because Christmas obviously is not always on a Sunday. But Easter Sunday, Mother's Day Sunday. So people are in church on Mother's Day. And AOC was at Ebenezer. Here's a little bit of what she had to say.
6: And in the days since, we have learned why the Voting Rights Act existed. As the maps in Tennessee and Louisiana across this country, as the Supreme Court, to literally draw Black Americans out of power. We are living in terrifying times, but we are people of faith. And our faith is the foundation that gives us the courage to fight in the face of overwhelming odds, like Deborah, who rose as a judge in a time of cruel kings and said, I will go. Like Daniel, who stood firm in the court of a blasphemous king and declared, there is a God in heaven. And like Dr. King, baptized in this church on this hallowed ground, who believed in the audacious idea that maybe this country could maybe live up to the promises we made in our founding documents.
7: Now, I played that for you to understand what we're up against. This infighting, they're not fighting each other. The other side is not at war with each other. They're in lockstep with each other. We've got people yelling about 2020 elections. We've got people yelling about paper ballots. We even have people on our side, and it's a large number, yelling at Brian Kemp for not shutting down the election and redrawing lines that were drawn 4 years ago by the very Republicans who are still there in office. We're fighting each other while they're in lockstep. And AOC came to Georgia on Mother's Day Sunday to say a couple words. She only spoke 5 minutes at Ebenezer Baptist Church on Mother's Day. Now, we can make arguments about, is she preparing to run for president? I don't really care about that. I'll cross that bridge in 2027, 2028. What I care about is the number of big guns that are going to be coming to Georgia in support of the Democrat nominees for governor, senator, lieutenant governor, on down ballot. While we are fighting one another and calling each other names. Rhino, patriot. That's what we're doing. There's an ad Brad Raffensperger has out right now, and it's a powerful ad. And it has two guys playing like they're Rick Jackson and Burt Jones in a boxing ring with the little, you know, the inflatable kind of sticks, and they're hitting each other and they both knock each other out. That's what we're doing to ourselves as a party. People going after Josh McCown, people going after the Secretary of State's office, people wanting to shut down the election, people wanting to do all kinds of crazy stuff. And I don't hear anybody calling me up on the phone saying, Shelley, did you vote? Are we phone banking? Are we door knocking? Tomorrow night, I'm going to have Kelly Loeffler's group on, the executive director for Kelly Loeffler's group, telling us all that they're doing to get out the vote. But I'm afraid that it may not be enough, because I don't see the emails. I don't see the Facebook posts saying phone banking tonight at 7 to 9 at the Georgia GOP or the Cobb GOP or the DeKalb GOP. Maybe it's going on. You guys can call and let me know, but I don't see it. What are we doing? We're fighting each other. I thought this was going to be put to bed way before now, and I don't understand it. We're up against a unified, angry, and getting angrier by the day opposition party in the Democrats right here in the state of Georgia. There are things that we're not talking about. There are races that we're not talking about. There are issues that we're not talking about. And I'm afraid that a large number of moderates are so turned off because of the bickering and because of the name-calling and because of just the outright obnoxiousness going on in our party right now. I believe there's a large number of suburbanites who are just saying, yeah, I got my MAGA hat on, but what I do behind that curtain may be different. I'm just afraid. I hope I'm wrong. I pray I'm wrong, but doesn't seem likely. Shelley went to show. We'll be right back.
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13: It's 8:50 in the Trustdale.com traffic center over in Fulton County, I-285 northbound. It's a bit sluggish between Langford Parkway and Cascade Road. And also as a reminder, this Friday at 7 p.m., all lanes on I-285 north and southbound are going to be closed between MLK and Cascade Road. They will reopen Monday at 5 a.m. I'm Sky Smith, Triple Team Traffic, 95.5 WSB.
14: Shelly went to show live, local, topical, and relevant. I want to end the show with two things, actually. I saw, this is going to be two quick things, kind of tied in together. I was watching on Netflix, I saw this documentary, it's called Best of Enemies. It's about William F. Buckley and Gore Vidal, and the whole documentary is not necessarily, it's centered around these two intellectual giants, one from the right, one from the left, and how they had these battles in the 60s, right? But it really centered around, in 1968, the Republicans had their convention, and it was held in Miami Beach, and ABC News was covering the convention, and they were way behind CBS News, and NBC News. And so they decided to do something different. They just cover it from 9:30 to 11 or 9 to 11 in prime time. And then they went to towards the end, about 10:45, they would go to Gore Vidal and William F. Buckley, and it called it Second Look, where these two intellectual giants, one from the right, one from the left, would kind of go back and forth about what they just saw at the Republican National Convention in 1968. And there's a scene where the first one, Gore Vidal, talks about the greed of the Republican Party and what they're not going to, and how they won't help the poor. And William F. Buckley says, well, greed is a human emotion, and he kind of dances around, but we want to help. And then he goes into, because Gore Vidal and his little takedown of the Republican Party, he included Ronald Reagan and called him an actor and all these kind of names and stuff. And so Gore Vidal, after kind of skirting by what Republicans would do for the poor, right, not answering it, but not going into detail, he goes into talk about Gore Vidal's disrespecting of Ronald Reagan.

0: Reagan who spoke the first night at that 1968 Republican convention. And it was at that point I said, well, wait a minute. You guys could have had a great back and forth talking about how to deal with the poor. It's 1968. But they didn't. And so the next morning, I woke up Sunday morning, as I always do, to watch Georgia Gang at 8:30 in the morning on Sundays. I do it every Sunday. And I'm watching Georgia Gang and Kathy Woolard. They're talking about redrawing maps and the whole gerrymandering and all that stuff. And Kathy Woolard, who's there's two, for those of you who don't watch Georgia Gang, there are two liberals or Democrats, if you will. Lee May was filling in for Theron Johnson on this particular Sunday. And Kathy Woolard and Lee May were the Democrats. And Phil Kent and Martha Zoller were the Republicans. And Kathy Woolard made a point when they got to this this discussion about gerrymandering. She said, look, if all the Democrats do is draw safe seats and all the Republicans do is draw safe seats, then nothing will ever get done for the voters. She's absolutely right. She's absolutely right. The candidates, the people who win, will never have to do anything. And so when she said that, I was looking for this spirited discussion on fixing the problem. Lee May went on to talk about a nonpartisan commission. And then Phil Kent chimed in and he said this, and it reminded me of what I'd seen the night before. He said, well, in Massachusetts or in the Northeast, there are 42% Republicans and there are no Republicans. And I thought to myself, that's not the answer. Can we just have an honest back and forth? Because Kathy makes the greatest point ever. If there are safe Democrat seats and safe Republican seats, nothing gets done for the voters. Now, for those of you who say in, say, a state like Georgia, if the Republicans had all the congressional seats and you say, well, I'll get what I want. No, you won't. No, you won't, because even in Georgia, we're divided. I just explained it to you. Here in Georgia, there are people who want data centers. There are Republicans who don't want data centers. There are Republicans who don't know which side of the aisle or which side of that decision that they're on. So if you have a safe Republican seat, that person in Congress won't vote for what you want, because he won't have to compete for your votes. And that's the point she's making. And I realize the problem with this, in this country, is that we can't have a debate on issues. What we have are William F. Buckley and Gore Vidal, who are purportedly put on ABC News during the 1968 Republican convention to hash out the issues that were being spoken about on that stage previously during the night. And all they end up going on there and doing is going back and forth on a personal level at each other. And nothing got done. It's the same that we're seeing right now. Nothing's getting done. Literally, this country is going to a place where the parties are going to fight how to carve up seats to protect the power of the parties, both Democrat and Republican. And instead of us, the voters, forcing them, ourselves and them, to have a debate on why that's a problem, all we can generate on my side is, well, look at the Northeast. All they can generate on their side is, this is racism. And at the end of the day, guess what? The only people left standing are the parties. And nothing will ever get done for us, the voters. The Shelley Winter Show. You have a wonderful evening. God bless you all, and know this in your heart. God loves you. Peace.
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10: Good evening to you. It's 9 o'clock. I'm Michelle Wright. The news is being sponsored by American Crawlspace Solutions. Our top local story this hour, doctors at Emory University Hospital update the status of the two patients who were transported here to Atlanta after the hantavirus outbreak on a cruise ship.
11: The two are being treated by a specialized unit at Emory, one showing symptoms. The other had close contact with the first patient. While Emory's Dr. Anish Mehta can't comment on their specific conditions.
12: Did a very thorough assessment. We provided them any medications that they needed.
11: The CDC's Dr. David Fitter says hantavirus is a known virus and has spread through very close contact, like sharing toothbrushes.
12: And so this is very different than a respiratory virus.
11: Both say the system worked as it should, and Fitter promises transparency with the cruise ship passengers and the general public. Jennifer Perry, 95.5 WSB.
10: 72 degrees here in Atlanta, cloudy tonight with some mild temperatures. When might we see some more rain? Atlanta's most accurate and dependable forecast is coming up. A new civil investigation targets fundraising at the Southern Poverty Law Center.
13: Already facing a federal indictment, now Alabama's attorney general announces an investigation of SPLC. The AG says we look forward to learning more about the inner workings of an organization we have long believed was rotten. A spokesperson for SPLC says they are reviewing the subpoena. The federal indictment accuses the group of fraud by using funds to pay informants inside extremist groups. SPLC calls the accusation provably wrong and says the informant program gathered intelligence to help stop attacks and dismantle hate groups. Bill Caiaccio, 95.5 WSB.
10: Police in Marietta investigate a shooting that leaves two people injured by gunfire. This story is new at 9. Authorities received a call about a shooting at 875 Franklin Gateway, and when officers arrived, they discovered an empty vehicle but trails of blood leading from it. When they followed that trail, explains Marietta Police Officer Chuck McPhillamy, they discovered two people had been shot.
14: Both of those victims had been shot one time. Both were transported to the hospital and last check are recovering.
10: The two suspects, identified as 19-year-old Tamar Gramillion and 17-year-old Jameer Mayfield, have been arrested. They are facing numerous charges. The incident, which happened last week, remains under investigation.
15: 2, 3.
10: Local officials cut the ribbon on Grady's new 20,000-square-foot freestanding emergency room facility in Union City this morning. Grady Health System President Anthony Saul says this is a major step forward for the healthcare access in South Fulton County.
16: This new freestanding emergency department represents more than just a building. It represents a promise to be here to be ready and to serve.
10: The department will be open 24 hours a day and will be fully staffed by board-certified doctors and nurses. Singer Dua Lipa is taking on Samsung because she says they're using her image to sell TVs.
17: Dua Lipa says Samsung is selling TVs using her image without her permission. The photo in question was taken at a music festival in 2024 and is displayed on the boxes for certain Samsung televisions. Lawyers for the three-time Grammy winner say they repeatedly asked Samsung to stop using the image, but the company was dismissive and callous. Now they're suing Samsung for infringing on Dua Lipa's copyright and trademark rights and are asking for $15 million.
10: Mike Dabowski reports Samsung says it's not going to comment on any ongoing litigation. It's 9:03. Live team coverage of traffic and weather's coming up next.
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10: It is 9:06, and that means it's time for live team coverage of traffic and weather. We're checking in with Sky Smith in the WSB 24-hour traffic center. Hey, Sky, what are things looking like out there?
29: Michelle, on Georgia 400 southbound, we've got some heavy delays as you're going to merge onto I-85 south, that exit ramp over there. And as you travel through the city on the connector northbound, it's a little sluggish between Edgewood and Freedom Parkway, but it's going to be clear for the rest of your ride through the city. From the Trustdale.com traffic center, Triple Team Traffic, 95.5 WSB.
30: I'm WSB meteorologist Christina Upwards. Mostly cloudy for this evening. Overnight lows settling to the mid-50s to low-60s. Tomorrow, breezy and staying cool with cloud cover in the morning, then sunshine through the afternoon, high 78. Wednesday, an isolated rain shower possible, otherwise partly cloudy with a high near 80.
10: Got a reading of 66 degrees in Douglasville right now, 69 in Snellville, 69 also in Fayetteville, 71 here in Midtown. 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
0: All right, thank you, Scott Shannon. Thank you for being with us. 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If you want to join us, my team, my staff is enjoying, you know, giving me every warning, admonition, every heads up that, uh-oh, this could be the end kind of Armageddon doomsday reference that they can come up with about me going on this trip tomorrow. This time tomorrow, I will be on Air Force One. We are going on the trip with the president to China, and we will be checking in every day and giving an update about what's going on. I think it's going to be informative. Just finding out, there's going to be a lot of interesting people there that I didn't know were coming. Elon Musk, Tim Cook, a lot of top CEOs will be there. I mean, the list is a who's who from the business world. You have Larry Fink from BlackRock. You have Steve Schwarzman, Blackstone, the head of Boeing, the head of Citibank, the head of GE Aerospace, Goldman Sachs, David Solomon, MasterCard, Dina Powell, who's married to Dave McCormick. She is going to be there. She is Mark Zuckerberg's top person. I mentioned Elon Musk and the head of Visa. All these people will be there. That doesn't surprise me based on the trip that I took to the Gulf states. That's when we went to Saudi Arabia, Qatar, and to the UAE, Abu Dhabi. Remember, we were broadcasting from Abu Dhabi. Linda was banned from that trip. She's banned from this trip. If I get one more admonition, call, warning, up, just in case you don't know, every move you make is going to be, you know, watched by the communist Chinese. You're at one of the people at the top of their list. Why would I be one of the people at the top of their list? I know it's not me. It has, I guess, because they know and read and probably have intel that I know President Trump. So I assume that's probably the reason. I mean, I've heard everything from Linda that there might be, you know, secret hallways between the rooms and the live people actually hang out and are watching you from outside the wall.
1: How the heck do you get that job? Good Lord. What's the interview like? We need you to hang out in the hallway. It's going to be fine. You know, it's not weird.
0: Oh, you know, you think Gordon Chang could have been any more dire in his predictions that every move I make, everything I do, no matter what I do, is going to be monitored? Even taking a shower. Linda suggested, well, just put a bathing suit on. I'm like, well, how do you put the bathing suit on? And this, you have to assume that if they're going to have cameras in your room, that they are night vision, is not going to make a difference. So I just don't really care. That may sound stupid on my part. I'm just assuming it's all true, but I'm not going to spend a lot of time caring about whether it's true or not.
1: Just practice all problem. Of your One moves bit, while you're in your room, and then they're going to be like, you know what, we don't want to mess with this guy. We're good. Go to the next room. We're solid.
0: I don't think they're going to be afraid of little old Sean Hannity. I don't think at all. And I don't think they care at all in any way, shape, manner, or form.
1: Well, clearly they do. They're hanging out in the hallway. I'm just saying.
0: Well, I think that's going to be, they're going to try to do that to everybody that's there. I don't think it's just going to be me. I think it's going to be.
1: Oh, it's definitely not just you.
0: All right, let me start everything. With this because this. Oh, okay. Finish your thought. Go right ahead.
1: My thought was, I think everybody's going to be in trouble. China is spying on us in America. I can only imagine how they're going to be spying on us in China. And you know what? They can fit a lot of those guys in the hallway. So I would just watch out if I were you.
0: No, they're not talking about a hallway. They're talking about a secret that there's space between the walls of each room.
1: Yeah, it's a built-in secret hallway, and they're all going to be in there, crammed in with their listening tools and their video tools and their hypersonic tools and whatever else.
0: There's not going to be any hypersonic, any listening, anything that I do that I care about. Nothing. I'm sorry, that's going to be a very boring assignment if they get assigned to me.
1: Meanwhile, all the chat rooms are going to be like, man, Sean Hannity really likes country music. He plays it all night. Good God.
0: It's sort of like my text messages being released without my permission.
1: Exactly.
0: And then fake news, CNN and MSDNC. Hannity, it sounds like his monologues. He must really believe this stuff. I mean, that was their conclusion. Well, I happen to be very, very boring in my personal life. Very boring. Unless you want to watch somebody that is, you know, studying the news 24/7. All right. Radical leftist Democrats. This is an election year. We're less than 6 months out. It's going to be the most important midterm in our lifetime. And I'm not asking much of everybody that's listening to this program, except The only thing I want you to do in your heart, your mind, and your soul now is to commit that you are going to vote, because there is too much at stake here. And, you know, people like James Carville have been saying the quiet part out loud. You let Democrats ever have full power, and we know what's going to happen. We know that they would pack the courts. We know that they would make Puerto Rico a state. We know that they'd make D.C. a state. We know that they would make illegals, make them permanent citizens. We know that Joe will open the borders again, or whoever that next person is. We know they want open borders, sanctuary policies. We know they want defund, dismantle. We know they want higher taxes pretty much on everyone, even though they say it's for the rich. It's basically anyone that pays taxes. Democrats are so angry at the Virginia Supreme Court. Now, they don't have any recourse. This is a state issue. The Supreme Court, they have no judicial review coming from the U.S. Supreme Court. Not ever possible or going to happen. The New York Times reporting that Democrats, including the House Minority Leader, Minority Leader in name only, Hakeem Jeffries, is holding all these private discussions where they are pissed off and they are fuming. They're angry about the Supreme Court decision on racial gerrymandering. They're mad at the state Supreme Court of Virginia. And this was nothing but a way to disenfranchise Republican voters. 46% of people in the Commonwealth of Virginia voted for Donald Trump. And right now, the way things are currently configured are fair. They have 6 relatively safe Democrat seats, and they have 5 relatively safe Republican seats. That's the way it should be. But Democrats wanted to, you know, put this ridiculous constitutional amendment in their haste. They violated every single legislative and constitutional mandate to change the Constitution, and they lost at the Supreme Court level. Anyway, now they're discussing, they're so angry, the far-fetched idea to get the map they want all over the country, and this would involve a gambit to replace the entire state of Virginia Supreme Court with the purpose of reinstating their gerrymandered map. And the way they plan to do it, I don't think they'd be able to. I don't think it would be viable. But they'd get the radicalized Democratic governor, the one that hid it from everybody in Virginia, Abigail Spanberger, and, you know, radicals in the Virginia Democratic and General Assembly and House lawmakers in Washington. And anyway, what they are planning to do is create a scheme where they would put instantaneously a retirement age in place, make the age 54. Does anyone retire at 54? I don't even know people that retire at 65 or 62 anymore. It doesn't happen. Everybody works longer. And that would allow then the current legislature to replace enough justices, and then they would let the state Supreme Court again, you know, go forward with this disenfranchisement scheme. So, you know, these current rulings, even fake news CNN, their data guru Harry Enten said yesterday that these decisions by the U.S. Supreme Court, Virginia Supreme Court, they could all have a significant impact on the coming midterm elections. Don't take it for granted. I don't even think we know the issues that will ultimately impact the result of those elections. I don't think we'll have to see what the state of the economy is. There's a lot we need to know. We have to see what happens finally with Iran, how that plays out. Anyway, prior to these rulings, Democrats would have needed to win the popular vote by less than a point to capture the House. By those numbers, it changes dramatically because of all these states, because of the Supreme Court decision and the decision in the Supreme Court of Virginia. So now Democrats would have to win the national House vote by 4 points in order to win House control. And he said the good news, if there is for Democrats, is that their current lead is around that number. So anyway, now Trump says he's going to send election integrity armies to every state, which we should have. We should have voter ID. You know, this is why the SAVE Act was so important. You know, proof of citizenship, voter ID, every state, it should be mandated. The only reason Democrats don't want it is because they want to be able to cheat. Now, the president announced, he said, during my historic election in 2024, remember, they kept running on too big to rig. He said, when I won every single swing state and decisively won both the Electoral College and popular votes, the Republicans had an election integrity army in every single state to preserve the sanctity of each legal vote. We will be doing the same thing in 2026, but it will be much bigger and much stronger. And I, you know, why would you be against voter ID, proof of citizenship? Why would you be against signature verification? Why would you be against chain of custody controls? Why would you be against updated voter rolls? Why, you know, in this debate out in California that took place for mayor of Los Angeles, they want illegals to vote out there. I mean, this is insane. And if you want to know just how crazy the left would be, I mean, even on fake news CNN, they pointed out, you know, a poll, you know, this idea of tax the rich, tax the rich, tax the rich of the Democrats. Well, apparently, is the Mamdani tax the rich theme, they asked, according to the poll. Is tax the rich, is that an asset or a liability? 51% of respondents, well, this is CNN, by the way, is, you know, said it's an asset. I don't think it's an asset. You know, it's funny to listen to people like Kamala Harris. Trump allies are trying to rig the 2026 midterms after their attempt to disenfranchise Virginia voters fails. I mean, you want to know how crazy the left is? You know, just listen to their leaders. Remember, you know, speaker in name or minority leader in name only, wannabe speaker, Hakeem Jeffries, he will do whatever AOC says. Same with Chuck Schumer. And AOC is on with David Axelrod. And she brushed aside the question of whether she'd run for president, saying, no, my ambition is way bigger.
2: They assume that my ambition is positional. They assume that my ambition is a title or a seat. And my ambition is way bigger than that. My ambition is to change this country. Presidents come and go. Senate, House seats, elected officials come and go. But single-payer health care is forever. A living wage is forever. Workers' rights are forever. Women's rights, all of that.
0: Then she tripled down on the idiocy that billionaires didn't make their money on their own. Well, yeah, they did, by creating goods and services that people want, need, and desire. And then she made another dumb statement that claiming that the American Revolution was against the billionaires of their time. I mean, this is, you want to know 101, why state-run schools, why government schools fail? Because the American Revolution was fought primarily to secure independence. I've done many Man on the Street interviews asking people, what is Independence Day? It's Independence Day. Independence from what? It's for independence. They don't know the answer. But it was independence from Great Britain to establish self-governance. And there were underlying causes. Oh, you know, little things that you probably learned and remembered, because you're not AOC, taxation without representation, or the Stamp Act, or the Townsend Acts, or the Tea Act, or any other, you know, any other issues that came up. We wanted to be free. We wanted to secure independence. We wanted self-governance. You know, for example, you know, Lexington and Concord marked the start of fighting, the shot heard around the world, Declaration of Independence. I mean, does she not know any of this? I mean, the answer is breathtakingly ignorant. Now claiming American Revolution was about, what, fighting the oligarchy? About fighting billionaires? No, it's not. No, it wasn't. But this is the brain trust, along with Kamala Harris and the squad. And this is who the leadership follows. They don't dare challenge them or take them on. 800-941-SHAWN, our number this Monday. 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

0: All right, we have a ton of other news we're going to get to today. Red versus blue. You want to live in a red state? Okay, I'll make it perfectly clear what you're buying into if you do it. We have great news on the economy that we will share today. An investigation update into Minnesota and all these states, the corruption as it relates to Medicare fraud and hospice fraud and daycare fraud. It just gets worse and worse. And this, you know, UAE phenomenon. Wow. The things that were released in what is the first tranche of or caches of information. Pretty phenomenal. An expert will join us. And if let's put it this way, he's convinced me that all of this is real. Quick break. Right back. Your call is also coming up this Monday. 800-941-SHAWN. Straight ahead.
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4: Good evening to you. It's 9:30. I'm Michelle Wright. Our top local story this hour, Emory Hospital is helping deal with the passengers who are aboard the cruise ship at the center of that Hanta virus outbreak, reports correspondent Steve Osunsami.
5: In a statement from Emory Hospital, they say that they're working in coordination with local, state, and federal partners, that they've received two passengers here from the cruise ship following the outbreak. One is symptomatic and is receiving care in Emory's biocontainment unit, and one is asymptomatic currently, identified as a close contact, and is undergoing evaluation and monitoring.
4: Now, during a press conference this evening, the CDC's Dr. David Fitter says things are under control.
6: We want people to understand we know this virus, it's not novel, and we know what we need to do.
4: 15 other passengers are at a facility in Omaha, Nebraska, being monitored. Police in Marietta investigate a shooting that leaves two people injured by gunfire. Authorities receive a call about a shooting at 875 Franklin Gateway, and when officers arrive, they discover an empty vehicle but trails of blood leading from it. When they follow that trail, explains Marietta Police Officer Chuck McPhillamy, they discover two people had been shot.
7: Both of those victims had been shot one time. Both were transported to the hospital and last check are recovering.
4: The two suspects, identified as 19-year-old Tamar Gramillion and 17-year-old Jameer Mayfield, have been arrested and are facing numerous charges. The incident, which happened last week, remains under investigation. Governor Kemp signs legislation today to further cut the state income tax. The new law will lower the tax from 5.19% to 4.99%.
8: Which fulfills my promise of slashing our income tax rate below 5%.
4: The measure also allows for the tax to be reduced further if the state meets certain revenue benchmarks. The legislation aims to bring the tax down to 3.99% in the coming years. With the unofficial start of summer just about 2 weeks away, many travelers are trying to work out a budget for their summer travel, which will likely be costly thanks to the war with Iran and the swap to the summer blend of gasoline, driving up gas prices, explains AAA's Lori Weaver Hawkins.
9: In talking with folks, they still want to take a trip. What they're doing is maybe slashing that budget in other ways.
4: The national average for a gallon of gas is $4.52 here in Metro Atlanta. It's $4.11, according to AAA. It is 9:32. Live team coverage of traffic and weather's coming up next.
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4: It is 9:35, and that means it's time for live team coverage of traffic and weather. We're checking in now with Sky Smith in the WSB 24-hour traffic center. Hey, Sky, what's it looking like out there?
23: And Michelle, we've got road construction happening on I-85 southbound at Georgia 400. Two right lanes are blocked over there. And then also, we're looking at road construction on Georgia 400 southbound at I-85. We've got a left lane that's blocked over there. And some road construction on Georgia 400 northbound at Lenox Road at that exit over there, with one right lane block. From the Trustdale.com Traffic Center, Triple Team Traffic, 95.5 WSB.
24: This is WSB meteorologist Christina Upwards. Mostly cloudy for this evening. Overnight lows settling to the mid-50s to low 60s. Cloud cover for tomorrow morning, then sunshine through the afternoon. Breezy and staying relatively cool with a high around 78. Warming up to the low 80s on Wednesday with a few pop-up showers through the afternoon.
4: 67 in Villa Rica right now. 68 in Suwannee. 68 also in Winder. 70 degrees here in Midtown. 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Breaking news when it happens. I'm Michelle Wright, 95.5 WSB.

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1: At 25 now till the top of the hour, 800-941-SEAN, if you want to be a part of the program. 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Nearly 4,000 employees, and about half of them are former military. 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I carry it every day. It's used by our military. It's used by NATO forces. Why? Because it is ranked as the top-selling high-capacity micro-compact pistol, always ranking way ahead of any, quote, competitor. We're a Sig Sauer family here on this show. Sweet Baby James has several. I have several. Linda has the P365 Rose Special Edition, which I don't know anything about. What is the Rose Special Edition? What does that mean?
2: It means that everything about the Sig Sauer is script on the side of the gun, and it's written in rose. It's like a metallic rose. It's really pretty. The gun still shoots beautifully and does everything with it. Just a little bit more style is all.
1: But it's a little bit pretty.
2: So it's very pretty.
1: You're about to protect your family, and you're going to say, don't you think this is a pretty gun I'm about to shoot you with? Is that what you're going to do?
2: Exactly right. Listen, I'm looking for center mass, but while we're at it, just, you know, admire what's going to do the job here. All right?
1: Yeah, but
2: you're welcome.
1: Of course, you don't listen to me, and you would be a marksman by now, except you have the yips, and you keep dropping your shoulder, and you don't control your breathing, and, you know, it's kind of going to be hit or miss with you, and God forbid anyone is, you know, outside of, you know... Anywhere within range. Let's put it that way. God help that
2: person.
1: Listen,
2: yips or not, the gun is still beautiful. I highly recommend.
1: Why don't you just listen to me? I'm telling you, I've been a pistol marksman since I'm a young kid. I can teach you how to be a marksman. It's not hard.
2: Great. In our free time, we'll go to the range and practice. It'll be fun.
1: No, if you just practice what I've been telling you, you'd be fine. You don't need my special instruction.
2: If you may get anyway, back from China, okay. I'll be sure to take that up.
1: We'll try and do it and get it fixed by the time I get back from China. That would be a great gift, a welcome home gift. Anyway, you can try the Sig Sauer P365 at your local range. Buy American. 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They'll give you a discount and a list of dealers where you are. On the Iranian situation, the president says the ceasefire is on life support. It's pretty much over now. And after reading that piece of garbage they sent us, I didn't even finish reading it. He said it's a waste of his time. He said their response to the U.S. peace proposal is totally unacceptable. And the president warning the country is playing games. And, you know, Iran has been playing games with the U.S. and the rest of the world for 47 years. Delay, delay, delay. For 47 years, the Iranians have been, you know, tapping us along, keeping us waiting, killing our people with their roadside bombs, destroying protests, recently wiping out 42,000 of their own countrymen. And Iran responded by saying that it would refuse to negotiate on their nuclear and missile program. Okay, let the bombing begin, because that's what's going to happen. You know, they're not going to be laughing much longer, as Zero Hedge pointed out in their article today. They'll be laughing no longer. When Trump rejects it outright, is totally unacceptable. I don't know what they think that they're doing. I'm not sure if they even know if they're going to do it. The president also vowing to confiscate Iran's leftover nuclear material. He said, we'll get it at some point. He was on with Cheryl Atkinson in an interview. He said, we have it surveilled. He says, we do have something called Space Force, and we're watching the entire area the whole time where we know that the 60% enriched uranium is. He said, if somebody walked in, they can tell you his name, his address, the number on his badge. He said, that is our technological capability. We have a very well surveilled If anyone gets near the place, we'll know about it and we'll blow them up. I mean, that's after Operation Midnight Hammer. So, you know, that's the latest from Lake Wobegon there. And I just think it's a matter of time. The, you know, look, it's, I read this? I thought it was an interesting analysis. You know, just go for, I mean, the president now is faced with going for the jugular. Netanyahu, you see, it was on 60 Minutes, I guess, last night. He goes, there's work to be done. Yeah, there's work to be done. You know, ballistic missiles they want to produce, nuclear material, enriched material has to be taken out of the country. There's not a lot left to do, but it's just, it would be so much easier to do it the easy way. But, you know, that's going to be up to him. Democrats, you know, it is the most, it's the strangest thing to watch that the Democrats are on the wrong side of everything. It really is. It's almost spectacular. Almost all of Israel's neighbors at one point have threatened Israel with annihilation. Then Israel got their own nuclear weapons program, and they were able to deter their neighbors, and they have the one of the best pound-for-pound military fighting forces on the face of the earth. They have under 9 million people, and what they're able to do is, you know, is going to be studied for the next 200 years. And for nearly six decades, the U.S. has voluntarily remained, you know, with Israel. In some capacity, with little exceptions. I didn't think Obama was the most supportive. This is the saddest part of everything, is with unfettered illegal immigration all throughout the continent of Europe and European countries, it is so spectacularly stupid. Is, you know, now we have Sharia courts, no-go zones, and a population that is growing daily as, you know, European birth rates just, you know, deteriorate nearly down to zero. And all of you new immigrants that you're letting in unvetted apparently don't want to assimilate to your country and your culture and your continent. Well, what do you think the next thing that's going to happen here is? It's not going to end well for them. By the way, on the issue of the price of the pump and a barrel of oil, prices have been coming down rather steadily. But the president proposed a temporary suspension of the federal gas tax in the meantime, till this conflict is over. I don't expect the UN is going to do anything, but the UN ambassador, Mike Waltz, is urging the UN to act against the Iranian efforts to choke off the world economy. But I really think it was summed up perfectly by Marco Rubio the other day in his press conference. And I think Marco, when he said that, imagine if the Iranians had a nuclear weapon, they could do whatever they want in the Strait of Hormuz in perpetuity, and there's nothing the world could do. And every other waterway as well. They would hold the world hostage. And that's the one thing that needs to be put in perspective for people that are too stupid to understand how close they were to a nuclear weapon. Every person that I know, and I have a lot of contacts in this government, the people that would know, all say the same thing to me. The president had no choice. That what Steve Witkoff told the world was true. By the way, interestingly, Vladimir Putin is actually saying, he said it on Saturday, and our intel is now pointing to the fact that Putin himself is living in a state of paranoia, hanging out in bunkers. I don't know. He thinks he's about to get overthrown, apparently. But he said that the Ukraine war is coming to an end. It's an unpopular war. I mean, hundreds of thousands of Russians have been killed in this effort. The most amazing thing, if you would have told me 4.5 years ago, you know, Biden's president, they're amassing troops and military equipment on the border with Ukraine. He's asked, well, do you think that they're going to invade? The answer was obviously yes. And what will you do? Well, it depends if it's a minor incursion. Well, 4.5 years later, the Ukrainians, you do have to give them credit. They have been fighting valiantly. And I think the most interesting thing, development in this conflict, has been the next generation of weaponry. It's been written about now, so I'm not giving away any special intelligence, but every 4 to 10 days, there is a new generation of drone that is being created by the Ukrainians, which is very inexpensive for them to fight this war with. Relatively very inexpensive. And they've got robotics. They got robots fighting these wars that are killing Russian soldiers. And if you would have told me 4.5 years ago that they would be able to fight to this standstill, now Russia has gained territory, I'm not saying they haven't, but that they would have been able to fight this fiercely and been able to stave off the Russian attacks for this long, I don't think I would have believed it. And I don't think you would have believed it. But here we are. I mean, I think they've done a very good job.
2: Yeah, I mean, I think that Zelensky is complicit, though. I mean, people want to herald this guy. He is such a dirty, dirty dictator. And I think he's going to come, that when it all comes out, there's going to be a lot on the table for him to have to answer to.
1: Oh, well. Charles Gasparino had an article in yesterday's New York Post that I think is worth highlighting. When Ken Griffin said last week, Ken Griffin is the head, he's a multi-billionaire. He's the head of Citadel. Probably most of you have not heard of him. And he doesn't do a lot of public events, so you probably wouldn't hear of him unless you follow finance on any level. And he said, we will add far more jobs in Miami over the next decade as an immediate and direct consequence of the mayor's poor decision here. And that was the mayor going on videotape in front of Ken Griffin's house, which apparently is worth over $200 million, a penthouse, I guess, it's overlooking

0: to take people's money and build their power base by providing false security to Americans that want to buy into their lies. You know, lie number one, free buses. What happened to the free buses? Well, Zoran, Marxist Kami Mamdani, can't afford the free buses. He can't afford anything that he's proposing, to be very blunt. He can't afford it. And unless he gets Kathy Hochul, who desperately needs his support so in her reelection efforts as governor of New York. And I think in the end, you know, in spite of trying to push back, he keeps bailing and capitulating to what Mamdani wants. You know, never mind, you know, defund, dismantle, no bail laws, et cetera, et cetera. There's an article in Newsweek this week that said Mamdani's tax agenda is sparking excitement in Florida. You know, luxury migration. You know, they talk about the price of South Florida real estate, for example, in Miami, that they are having a real estate boom all the way up the east coast of Florida. You have Wall Street South. They keep telling you, informing you. I know because I know people that work in that industry. And many of them used to live in New York. They now live in Florida. And they're moving everywhere from, you know, Miami up to West Palm Beach, Florida. They're all there. I mean, because of taxes, because of the way of life. I mean, there was an article in the New York Post on Sunday. They got this guy, this subway shover, you know, with a big, huge smile on his face, who freed twice by a woke psychiatric system. You know, you look at the guy's track record and you can't believe why would this government, you know, assault three Port Authority cops after stealing chips and he was released. He smashed his cars with a stolen shovel, released. Taken to Bellevue Hospital for a psych check, released. He charged with possessing a knife, a crack pipe in Brooklyn, released. Pushing a woman punching a woman in the head in Manhattan on the subway, released. DA asked for $3,000 bail. Judge denies the bail request. Again, taken to Bellevue for psychiatric review, released. Shoves a retired teacher down the subway steps, killing him. Shows up in court. Acts erratically and is smiling there by two detectives in Penn Station. They'll probably release him again. That's New York. Then you've got, you know, the communist utopia of Gavin Newsom out in California. Then you got this idiot that's the governor of North Carolina, has released all of these criminals that have gone on to commit more atrocious crimes, including the death of that Ukrainian woman. Anyway, out in California, a man who pled guilty to brutally raping and murdering a woman in San Luis Obispo, set to walk free after Gavin Newsom refused to block his parole despite a prosecutor's repeated pleas to keep him behind bars. Convicted of viciously raping and strangling a woman, you know, granted parole by the state's board last year, despite the San Luis Obispo county attorney, district attorney, fighting his release every step of the way. Newsom's office wouldn't lift a finger. They don't care. They're killing their states, killing them. I mean, it's great for my state. It's not good for anyone else. By the way, more investigations. Never-ending investigations. Oh, by the way, Joe Biden is planning to fight the Trump DOJ. They don't want to release the tapes, the 70 hours of tapes of him sharing classified information with his ghostwriter. I don't think they're going to win that one. All right, health, wellness, fitness, nutrition, longevity on everybody's mind. 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

0: just released the first of what will be many on whether or not UAPs, formerly known as UFOs, are real. We'll get to the bottom of that and much, much more. Your calls coming up, 800-941-SHAWN as we continue. Born on America's Darkest Day, September 11th, 01, the Tunnel to Towers Foundation has been helping American heroes ever since. Heroes like Fire Captain Andrew Donner, inspired by the bravery of New York City firefighters on 9/11, Andrew devoted his life to serving his community. He rose through the ranks of his fire department, training rigorously and leading with courage. And after a very brave battle, Andrew lost his life to lung cancer caused by occupational toxins. Now, the 25th anniversary of 9/11, Andrew's story is a reminder of the profound impact that day has had on our nation, our heroes, and their families. 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Now, Tunnel to Towers was able to honor Andrew by paying the Donner family's mortgage. 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
3: Good evening to you. It's 10 o'clock. I'm Michelle Wright, and the news is being brought to you by AquaGuard Foundation Solutions. Our top local story this hour, Emory University gives an update, the hospital does, on the two hantavirus patients that are now here in Atlanta.
5: Doctors say one patient shows symptoms. The second patient had close contact with the first, but Emory's Dr. Anish Mehta stresses their specialized center is equipped to treat them.
6: We have been prepared for patients with serious communicable diseases for many, many years.
5: In fact, Emory treated several Ebola patients at the same unit more than a decade ago. The CDC's hantavirus response director, David Fitter, also offers reassurance, saying hantavirus is a known pathogen.
7: And that helps us. We know what we're doing, and we know how we're responding.
5: Doctors still stress the threat to travelers and the general public remains extremely low. Jennifer Perry, 95.5 WSB.
3: 70 degrees currently in Atlanta, mild under cloudy skies tonight, when we could see some more rain. WSB meteorologist Christina Edwards has Atlanta's most accurate and dependable forecast coming up. There's a new healthcare option for residents in South Fulton County.
8: Since the last emergency department in this area closed, residents here have been without access to convenient care. But Grady's new 20,000 square foot emergency department in Union City aims to change that. Grady Health Systems President Anthony Saul says this has been a serious undertaking.
9: This project didn't happen overnight. It's the result of thoughtful planning, strong partnerships, and most importantly, listening.
8: The new facility will be staffed 24/7 by board-certified doctors and nurses. In Union City, Jonathan O'Brien, 95.5 WSB.
3: This is National Hospital Week, and Dr. Chris DiRenzo with the American Hospital Association says
10: 4 million people, that is every 8 seconds across the state of Georgia, someone is seeking care in the emergency department.
3: The latest data shows that Georgia's 141 hospitals support more than 500,000 jobs with more than $90 billion in economic impact. A celebration of life this evening taking place at Brownsbridge Church in Forsyth County for three students who were killed in a spring break crash. Jackson Mobley's mom remembers her son and his friends, Charlotte Martin and Jalen Fair.
11: Those thoughtful, kind, intentional, purely good souls that I got to bear witness to, that I got to mother, that I got to love. There's no lesson in losing a child, but there is a lesson in all that love they gave us.
3: The trio were killed last month when their vehicle veered off the road and crashed in Franklin County, Georgia. U.S. Marshals arrest a teenager accused of opening fire near a busy university in an Iowa nightclub district here in Atlanta.
12: 17-year-old Demarion Jones was picked up by federal agents at the Southern Suites in Forest Park. Police say last month, Jones was part of a large fight that broke out at a crowded mall area near Iowa's campus. He allegedly fired 6 shots into the crowd, leaving 5 people hurt. Jones remains in the Clayton County Jail awaiting extradition back to Iowa. He's charged with 5 counts of attempted murder and assault. Keith Crowell, 95.5 WSB.
3: Memorial Day travel forecast, well, it's set to set some new records this year. According to AAA, officials project that 45 million Americans will travel at least 50 miles from home between May 21st and the 25th for the Memorial Day holiday. Officials say out of that number, 39.1 million are expected to drive, while 3.66 million are expected to fly. And a Fast and Furious TV series is officially in the works at Peacock. The announcement made on stage today by Vin Diesel at the NBC Universal front presentation alongside Jimmy Fallon. It is 10:03 live. Team coverage of traffic and weather's coming up next.
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3: It is 10:06, and that means it is now time for live team coverage of traffic and weather. We're checking in now with Sky Smith in the WSB 24-hour traffic center. Hey, Sky, what's it looking like out there?
21: Hey, Michelle. Traffic trooper Tyler called in. He said that Georgia 400 southbound right before Lenox, the Lenox Road exit, is a parking lot. So what's happening is that they are working on the road. They've got one right lane that's down. Now, you can take Peachtree Dunwoody Road before you even get to Georgia 400 to get by this, or even Roswell Road to get around all these construction delays. From the Trustdale.com Traffic Center, Triple Team Traffic, 95.5 WSB.
22: I'm WSB meteorologist Christina Upwards. Mostly cloudy for this evening. Overnight lows settling to the mid-50s to low-60s. Tomorrow, breezy and staying cool with cloud cover in the morning, then sunshine through the afternoon, high 78. Wednesday, an isolated rain shower possible, otherwise partly cloudy with a high near 80.
3: 67 degrees in Smyrna, 67 also in Noonan. We got 69 in Conyers and 70 right here in Midtown. 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I'm Michelle Wright, 95.5 WSB.
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27: 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Hour 2, Sean Hannity Show, toll-free this Monday. It's 800-941-SEAN if you want to be a part of the program. Well, Donald Trump, promise made, promise kept. And I'm not sure why our government doesn't trust us enough to think that we can handle the idea that God, the creator of heavens and earth and science now has shown us that we have universes within universes within universes well beyond human comprehension. You know, the idea that there could be life on other planets. Now, I don't see anything theologically, biblically, that contradicts the idea that God maybe created intelligent life elsewhere. I had, for example, Luigi Venditelli on. I mean, this guy's telling the story. It is unbelievable, his story. And he's been telling this story now forever, is that he worked with the government, actually saying that we have one of these vehicles, if you will, and it's like a flying saucer, the way it's often been described and depicted in Hollywood films. As a matter of fact, I have a cut of my podcast with Luigi Venditelli, and here's what he says.
28: It wasn't moving in a linear fashion. It was one moment it's here, another moment it's here. It's like it's skipping. It's almost like skipping in and out of visual. It's coming towards you, but you're not seeing the whole line. You know what I mean? The whole trajectory. And he says it was very close to them. It was very bright. And he said it was as clear as day. It was a disc. It was lit. He says a yellowish orange light. It was like the whole skin of the craft is lit. It was getting very bright. Bob said that has to do with the propulsion system. It's the way that the skin of the craft has an electrical field on it. And he says, and it just vanished. It just disappeared.
27: Now, that's from Age of Disclosure. One of the stars of that show and the guy that has all the knowledge is Lou Elizondo is with us. Lou, great to have you back, sir.
0: Sean, thank you for having me. It's always an honor and privilege.
27: Why don't you explain your background and the fact that you really can't even tell us everything you know because you still have a top security clearance, and considering you're not part of the government makes me wonder why.
0: Well, great question, Sean. I started off my career after college, joined the Army for a little bit, and then I became a career special agent in counterintelligence. And my focus primarily was counterinsurgency, counterterrorism, and counterespionage. Now, what does that mean? Well, it doesn't really mean a whole lot other than my entire career in the U.S. government was always very no-nonsense. I always consider myself just a facts man kind of guy. And in fact, when I was in college, I studied medicine, specifically microbiology and immunology. So I've always been a disciple of the scientific methods and principles. But in 2009, all that really changed for me. And it changed when I was brought into a program. I did not, by the way, for the record, I had no idea what it was at the time. But I was brought into a program, asked to provide counterintelligence and security support for this effort. And like many staffs, they don't tell you what it is until once you get in and you kind of sign paperwork. But I remember the conversation very specifically, speaking to the then director at the time, James Lukacsky, of the program I wound up running, where he looked at me and he said, look, you know, I'm just going to ask you frankly and bluntly, what do you think about UFOs? And I thought for a moment, I looked at him and I told him the truth. I said, I don't. He said, well, what do you mean? You don't think they're real? I said, no, you didn't ask me that. You asked me what I thought about them. And my honest response is, I don't. I don't have time to think about them. I'm too involved in national security issues and whatnot. So I don't really have an opinion. And truth be told, when I was younger, I was never really into science fiction as a kid. I wasn't a Star Wars kid. You know, if you were to ask me, I was probably more of a G.I. Joe type of kid than I was Star Wars. So I wasn't into science fiction. But once I got into the program, which everybody now knows is called ATIP, the Advanced Aerospace Threat Identification Program. In the Department of Defense, we love our acronyms. But anyways, the short version of that is called ATIP. That's where I learned the reality that our government, your government, our taxpayer dollars are going on a regular basis to study and investigate UFOs. Despite the public discussion and our statements to the contrary, saying that they're nonsense and we don't really look at them and we don't waste taxpayer money on it, the fact is we did, and we're doing it a lot. And we were funding some very, very interesting things that, quite frankly, amount to nothing less than a national security issue. Again, we can go on for as long as you want about that, but that's really how I got into the program. I often tell people half jokingly before I got into ATIP, I couldn't even spell UFO. But it turns out that it's a very, very serious topic, and our government considers it a significant national security issue.
27: Maybe explain to people, because the common vernacular is UFO, but it's also UAP, which is the more common vernacular among people that study this.
0: Correct. Well, there's actually two reasons why we don't really use the term UFO anymore. First of all, there's a lot of stigma that tends to be associated with the word UFO. The moment you say UFO, you think of cheesy 1950s movies with tinfoil hats and, you know, slogans like Elvis on the Mothership. And so there's a lot of stigma involved with that. And then secondly, the fact is that as we understand more about this phenomenon, we realize that they're not really flying. The term UFO isn't even accurate. And what do I mean by that? Because the F in UFO means flying, unidentified flying object. And it's easy to jump to conclusions that when you see something in the sky that is technically flying, but the reality is flight is a combination of four fundamental forces. You have thrust, lift, drag, and weight. And when you can create a lifting body or a wing, you create lift, and therefore you fly. The objects we are seeing don't seem to have the associated technology that we normally assume with flight, meaning there's no wings, there's no control surfaces, there's no obvious forms of propulsion. So, yes, they're in the sky, but they're not probably not even really flying in the sense that we associate the term with flight. And then secondly, we also notice these things out in low Earth orbit, as you just mentioned right now with the Apollo missions. We notice them even underwater. They call them USOs. So the term UAP, unidentified anomalous phenomenon, was changed from UFO to UAP because we're seeing these things not just in our skies. We're seeing them underwater. We're seeing them in a low Earth orbit environment. We're seeing them everywhere. So they're not just there in our sky. And secondly, they're not really flying in a sense that we would normally attribute to the notion of flying.
27: Let me ask you this, because part of the newly released files include footage, and probably more people have seen this than anything else, of what is an eight-pointed, kind of looks like a star, and it's submitted by Central Command personnel showing it's a rather strange-shaped, and it lasts nearly 2 minutes and shot from an infrared sensor aboard a U.S. military platform, and it depicts an area of contrast resembling an eight-pointed star. Now, one of the things that, you know, as when we talk about unidentified aerial phenomenon, as it's called, and you what we see is a maneuverability and what is obviously different energy sources. In other words, things that defy physics as we know it. In other words, a level of science and a level of power being generated, maneuvers that are just not possible for anything that we are technically capable of creating on this planet. That's what makes it so phenomenal to me.
0: Yeah, you're absolutely right, Sean. In fact, there was some, when I was in ATIP, there was a very famous incident that we used as kind of the gold standard, if you will, for UAP encounters regarding military personnel and whatnot. And it was in 2004 in the November timeframe. And it's now coined as the USS Nimitz incident, or they'll call it the Tic Tac incident. But in essence, you had objects that were being tracked for days by the Spy 1 radar, which was on the USS Princeton at the time, while the USS Nimitz was going out and doing carrier workups. Basically, they go out and they do these military-style drills and kind of play, you know, war games before they prepare to go out to the Middle East on a real deployment. And for many days, it was being encountered, these objects that we could track at 80,000 feet. Now, they were probably higher, but that was at the time the limitation of our capability with really any fidelity with this state-of-the-art radar system called the Spy 1 radar. And so we're picking up these objects coming in and out of around 80,000 feet, and within instant, and I mean literally an instant, dropping down to 50 feet over the water. And then popping right back up again to that same altitude, their original altitude. Now, why is that a big deal? Well, because it was assessed by some of the scientists that in order to go from 80,000 feet in 0.7 seconds, which is what they calculated, to 50 feet over the water and then pop back up again, would take something like three times the annual energy output of the entire continental United States. So we're talking about things that we quite frankly can't replicate. And in many ways, we still don't quite understand fully. And more importantly, we are seeing these UAP with a very interesting curiosity of our military equities, and more specifically, our nuclear equities, our nuclear technology, nuclear propulsion, nuclear power, nuclear weapon systems, to the point where they've actually, these UAP have interfered with our nuclear readiness in the past.
27: All right, quick break, right back. More with Lou Elizondo. He's in the great film. It's a great documentary. It's on Prime. It's called Age of Disclosure. Now with the release of what was the first of many on UAPs. Unidentified aerial phenomenon, formerly called UFOs. This release is pretty spectacular. He knows more about it than most anybody on the planet. More with Lou on the other side. 800-941-SEAN, our number if you want to be a part of the program as we continue.
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0: speaking with Luis Elizondo. He's the former head of the Pentagon program responsible for the investigation into UAP and also the author of Imminent Inside the Pentagon's Hunt for UFOs. He's also all over the documentary Age of Disclosure. You know, there was an interesting observation because one of the things that these files revealed is in the year that they kind of set as the year that they had the most discoveries was 1965. And in other words, the greatest number of quote sightings that they observed. And you go back and you look at these files and they talk about witnesses and what they report seeing. And that they actually report that there was a landing of one of these, UAPs. We'll call it that. You know, I'm kind of like you. I kind of followed it, but I didn't really pay that much attention to it. But the more I delve into it, the more fascinated I am by it. And the more, again, I'm coming to believe that this is not an accident that so many people are describing these things.
1: Yeah, you're absolutely right, Sean. There is a very interesting commonality that we have seen over the years, decades, in fact, of these objects. And in fact, it may even go back centuries, believe it or not. Now, you know, I'm an older guy, but I was not, truthfully, I wasn't around for the 1940s when Allied pilots first started reporting these anomalies they called Foo Fighters, they were either going on a mission or coming back. But anybody can look it up and see the term Foo Fighters. And these objects were described as luminous balls that seemed to be intelligently controlled following their aircraft from time to time. And it was seen by many, many, many pilots. And of course, you had the afterwards, the famous Roswell incident in New Mexico, which, by the way, was a very real incident. Now, my time was really more or less in the information we had access to with most fidelity, really the 60s to 70s, the 80s and 90s and into the present time. What we were seeing were objects, and Timbershed's absolutely correct. There are millions of documents. In fact, there was a recent statement made by the Department of War under Hegseth where he said, you have to keep in mind that there are tens of millions of these documents in the U.S. government's possession. And it's going to take some time for us to review them all, but we will be releasing them in tranches. Now, this is the first time you had a government official admitting that the U.S. government has UFO information like this, to the tens of millions, not just one or two, and that a lot of these are really only in paper form, which means a lot of these are going way, way back to the 40s and 50s and 60s. And I know that to be true myself because I actually had my hands on some of these documents when I was at the Pentagon and my team did. And they're very, very compelling. And back to your original question about, you know, the commonality. We've been seeing a commonality in morphology now for many years. So a lot of people are familiar with the disc-shaped vehicle or what they might call in the vernacular a flying saucer. But the reality is that there's cigar shapes. There's these enormous triangular shaped vehicles that are often seen. And in fact, there's a NASA photo taken from the surface of the moon, where they may have just caught one of these triangular vehicles, on camera from the surface of the moon. And you can see that for yourself.
0: All right. Quick break. Right back. More with Lou Elizondo. He's in the great film. It's a great documentary. It's on Prime. It's called Age of Disclosure. Now with the release of what was the first of many on UAPs, unidentified aerial phenomenon, formerly called UFOs. This release is pretty spectacular. He knows more about it than most anybody on the planet. Father's Day now getting closer. Now, if a major storm, national emergency hit tonight, could your dad instantly reach you and the rest of your family? Well, most people assume, oh, their cell phones are a permanent lifeline in a real crisis. No, your cell towers may not be working. Your communications may be completely down. Power may be completely out. Now, that's where the industrial strength walkie-talkie technology of Rapid Radios makes Rapid Radios the ultimate Father's Day gift. They provide push-to-talk communication. It's on a nationwide LTE network. Grandma lives on the West Coast. You live on the East Coast. No problem. You just push a button. Hey, Grandma, how you doing? 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You don't pay any monthly subscription fee ever. 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
4: Good evening to you. It's 10:30. I'm Michelle Wright, and the news is being brought to you by AquaGuard Foundation Solutions. Our top local story this hour, two of the 17 Americans who were on that cruise ship at the center of the Hanta virus outbreak are here in Atlanta getting treatment at Emory University's hospital, says Dr. Anish Mehta, and he says the team there is responding well to treating them.
5: We have been prepared for patients with serious communicable diseases for many, many years.
4: While the CDC's Dr. David Fetter says that the doctors now know about the Hanta virus and the treatment is underway.
6: And that helps us. We know what we're doing and we know how we're responding.
4: The other 15 patients are being monitored in Nebraska. Governor Kemp says he has complete confidence in the state's public health apparatus to deal with those patients who are here.
7: We're as prepared as any state in the country to do this, and it's just the right thing to do.
4: In a statement, the Georgia Department of Public Health says healthcare workers are taking every precaution and needed in each of these cases, and there's no risk to the public at the time. Two teens are under arrest in Marietta after a double shooting. When officers arrive at the parking lot of 875 Franklin Gateway on reports of shots fired, they find something troubling, explains Marietta Police Officer Chuck McPhillamy.
8: When officers arrived, they found an empty vehicle and a blood trail leading to two separate victims.
4: Now, those victims each had been shot once and were taken to the hospital for treatment. Authorities were able to locate the suspects and their vehicle, which had multiple guns inside. 19-year-old Tamar Gramillion and 17-year-old Jameer Mayfield are both now behind bars facing multiple charges. The man accused of shooting at the White House Correspondents' Dinner, well, he pleads not guilty today to all his charges. Justice correspondent Jake Rosen reports lawyers for Cole Allen argue it would not be appropriate for Acting Attorney General Todd Blanche and Washington, D.C. Attorney General Jeanine Pirro to prosecute the case.
9: Attorneys and the federal defenders that are representing Cole Allen have moved to potentially disqualify both of them, if not the entire U.S. prosecutor's office here in Washington, D.C. What that would mean is that a different prosecutor would have to be appointed.
4: Allen's lawyers say Blanche and Pirro presented themselves as victims of the attack. And there's a new spot for Beatles lovers to check out, reports Brian Clark.
10: 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That turned out to be their final public performance. Next year, the public can visit the building for a 7-story exhibition, The Beatles at 3 Savile Row. It includes access to the roof.
4: No word yet about dates and prices. It's 10:32. Live team coverage of traffic and weather's up next.
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4: It is 10:35. That means it's time for live team coverage of traffic and weather. We're checking in with Sky Smith in the WSB 24-hour traffic center. Hey, Sky, what's it looking like out there?
18: Michelle, out on the west side, I-285 northbound, we're going to be seeing some heavy road construction. Delays are going to have you backed up between Langford Parkway and the MLK Jr. Drive exit. Now, they've got a left lane that's blocked there. And don't forget that this Friday, 7 p.m., all lanes on I-285 north and southbound, they're going to be closed between MLK and Cascade Road. But those lanes will reopen Monday at 5 a.m. From the TrustDale.com Traffic Center, Triple Team Traffic, 95.5 WSB.
19: I'm WSB meteorologist Christina Upwards. Mostly cloudy skies for Tuesday morning. Sunshine returns through the afternoon. High 78.
4: We've got 66 degrees in Mableton right now, 68 in East Point, 71 in Covington, and 70 right now in Midtown. More news head your way at 11 o'clock. Breaking news when it happens. I'm Michelle Wright, 95.5 WSB.
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20: All right, we continue our final moments and we'll get to your calls. 800-941-SHAWN with Lou Elizondo, former head of the Pentagon program responsible for the investigation into UAPs. And he's featured extensively in the documentary Age of Disclosure. This upon the release of what is the first of what will be many releases on UAPs, formerly known as UFOs, by the White House this past week. And it's fascinating what they're releasing. The thing that really stands out to me is people that have enormous credibility. This is not a group of nut jobs. For example, if people watch, and I strongly recommend they watch Age of Disclosure, which you can get on Prime Video, you know, you're all over this and you just exude this, you know, rational, reasonable, persona that is like, I know, I read it, I saw it, and no, this was not my wheelhouse until I actually looked at the real science and the real evidence behind it, and we better pay attention to it, and maybe there's something we can learn from all of this, because I don't think there's any doubt, and I'll ask you one last question, and that is, if whatever this is, if it is in fact real, and they have the ability to make it here, And they're not out to attack us, because if they wanted to attack us, they already would have, and they have power sources that we know not of. They would have probably conquered us in next to no time, and we would all know in a different way. Maybe it's just curiosity on their end. Maybe it's there's a lot that ultimately we can learn from this that would better the human condition. And I look at it from that standpoint. I wanted to get your final thought on that.
0: I think you're absolutely right, Sean. And in fact, you know, I tend to look at things from an optimistic and opportunity perspective. I do think there's a lot we can still learn. Quite frankly, and I got to be careful what I say, because I still do have a security clearance. You're absolutely right. There's a lot of stuff we have learned already. And that, you know, if you look at, I'll make it very quickly, but if you look back at the original Apollo missions to the moon, some 6,200 life-changing technologies emerged from that little space, decade-long space race with the Russians.
20: More than paid for itself because of the discoveries you're describing. Yes, sir.
0: Absolutely. Absolutely. So I agree with you completely, Sean. I think there's a lot of opportunity here. If we can just get rid of the stigma and taboo, I think we're going to be in much better shape.
20: And I'll add one thing. Even going back, I mentioned Apollo 17, Apollo 11, you know, Buzz Aldrin, for example, recalled several unusual phenomena. That was part of the first release also that he and his crew encountered during the first moon landing, according to these documents. And again, this is just the tip of the iceberg. Anyway, it's called Age of Disclosure. It's on Prime. I urge you to watch it. Luis Elizondo's all over it. Congressman Tim Burchett is all over it. Marco Rubio's all over it. And when you hear their comments and the credibility of all the other people that are interviewed in it, I think you'll come to a very interesting conclusion that maybe you're not anticipating. I really do appreciate your work, your time, and I hope we talk more about this in the future. I expect a lot more information's coming out in the days, weeks, months ahead.
0: Yes, sir, and I appreciate you, Sean. Thank you very much, and your audience. Thank you so much for listening.
20: All right, my friend, thank you. 800-941-SEAN is our number if you want to be a part of the program. All right, let us say hello to John in San Diego, California, Gavin's Communist Utopia. What is up, John? Glad you called. Happy Monday, sir.
3: Okay, Sean, a couple days ago, that idiot AOC mouthed off about you can't become a billionaire by earning it. Well, you've got Steven Spielberg, George Lucas, Michael Jordan, Taylor Swift, LeBron James. It's really not that hard to earn $1 billion as an employee. What is difficult, though, is to make $100 billion. You can't earn that. You have to create it out of nothing, which is much harder than getting paid by someone else $1 billion. So she doesn't know anything about economics, yet somehow she has an economics degree from Boston College, so that school needs to be investigated for its fraud.
20: Well, I know you're talking about AOC and her comments, but her comments go further. And it's interesting, she doesn't deny that she has 2028 ambition, but then she goes on to explain to, I guess she's talking to David Axelrod, that her ambition is to change the country dramatically, which we already know. This is what the radical left, this is why, you know, we started the program today telling you, you know, how sick the Democrats are after the state court decision on their unconstitutional gerrymandering attempts in the Commonwealth of Virginia. You know, and then she doubles down on this idiocy that billionaires, you know, didn't do it on their own. And then she goes even further and says that the American Revolution was against billionaires of their time. And no, that's not why the American Revolution was fought. It was fought to secure independence from Great Britain. It was sought to establish self-governance. There were underlying causes behind that conflict. Oh, you know, like things that you learned in school, like taxation without representation and the Stamp Act and the Townsend Acts and the Tea Act and the British attempts to gain greater control over their colony. Guess what? Then, of course, you have skirmishes like at Lexington and Concord marked the start of the fighting and the shot heard around the world and, you know, culminating in the Declaration of Independence, et cetera, et cetera. Nobody mentioned oligarchs and billionaires. I mean, I mean, this is like Exhibit A of how our public school system is failing us. And if her ambition is way bigger than being president, just know what that means. Understand what this means. That AOC wants her Green New Deal, radical socialism, defund the police, defund the Department of Homeland Security, you know, confiscate wealth from people. That's what they want. And what they're doing in Virginia is exactly what they want.
3: Well, there's one more thing. The billionaires of the time, those were the founding fathers. And they're the ones who started the revolution.
20: Well, and by the way, most of them died poor.
3: Yes.
20: Most of them lost their fortunes.
3: They were the equivalent of billionaires when they started the revolution. And also, this is why the Democrats always say we're a democracy instead of a constitutional republic. Because without that constitution in Virginia, we would have that ridiculous Supreme Court now.
20: Listen, look at what they're trying to do today. As I mentioned earlier, you raise a lot of good points. This is why this election matters, this midterm election. I'm not asking anybody to do anything other than commit in your mind, your heart, and your soul that this is the most important midterm election year in your life, that this is the radical left's agenda. This is what they would do if they got power, and just make a commitment that you're not going to give it to them and that they're going to lose and we're going to defy historical trends. Anyway, John San Diego, thank you. George in Texas. George, you're on the Sean Hannity Show. God bless Texas, sir. Glad you called.
5: Thank you, Sean. Pleasure to meet you. Just to get started, I think China is the U.S.'s main adversary. You know, there's something inherently wrong when a nation like Taiwan, who doesn't want anything to do with them, and you have China saying it's our country. So right there, it's flawed. Another thing, you know, they're complaining about U.S. hegemony. I mean, they want to control a free sovereign nation. So I don't even know where their argument is. Number two, I think they have to be contained. I mean, they don't innovate. There's a lot of intellectual theft in terms of...
20: Oh, intellectual property theft is through the roof. I know somebody in business that has had every single patent he's ever gotten on his own. He's brilliant. Stolen from him by the Chinese. Everyone. And there's nothing you can do.
5: Tesla. They invited Tesla into the country, right? Oh, come on in. We'll open it up. You'll get through the bureaucracy. We'll set it up. So what they do, Tesla goes in. And then they learn from Tesla. They adopt all their manufacturing, the trade secrets, the patents. And then they kick them out and they copy and imitate electric cars. And then they start to dominate. So getting back to all this, you know, I think Trump is kind of smart. He kind of blows a lot of smoke up. Geez, you know what? And I don't think sincerely Trump really is that enamored with him. I think he does that to flatter him, maybe to get the better of him during negotiation. But I know you're going there, and I'm just curious your view on it, what you hope to accomplish. And, you know, it's a delicate situation because, you know, they're a vital part of the world's global economy. But how do you dance around it? What kind of deals do we look for there?
20: Well, the one thing you can be assured of is Donald Trump doesn't mince words. All right. And now it's interesting that, you know, some of the, I know, for example, Elon Musk will be there. Tim Cook will be there. Larry Fink of BlackRock will be there. Steve Schwarzman will be there. You know, the head of Cisco's will be there. GE Aerospace will be there. Goldman Sachs will be there. MasterCard will be there. Meta will be there. Visa will be there. You know, Elon Musk, I think he may be on Air Force One. I don't know. I have no idea. You know, the good news is I get to talk to and meet a lot of these people and hopefully get some interviews with some of them and get to, you know, let you hear directly.

0: lot of what's going on. Okay.
1: You know what worries me a bit is the critical minerals. I mean, when you look at the tariffs, when Trump sort of imposed tariffs, they said, well, look, we're going to restrict critical minerals. That is such an Achilles heel for the U.S. What's your view?
0: Not much longer. We're discovering more and more critical minerals. I know the ones you're referring to right here in the U.S. and with our other partners around the world. And we are bypassing and we will surpass China on the issue of critical minerals. 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Okay. It's something I've talked to a lot of people about, you know, but you're right. As of today, you are 100% correct. 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Well, that's where the new technology, non-lethal self-defense, comes in. 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You can see the videos of this online. Look, the beauty of non-lethal self-defense, it's part of my everyday personal strategy. Your first option should never be lethal force, only if necessary, only under the worst conditions. And if you own a firearm, that's good. I recommend it. You know, learn the safe use of all of these self-defense tools. But you don't want to deal with the financial, legal, emotional weight that comes with pulling a trigger if you don't have to. The beauty of this technology is it's legal in all 50 states. You don't need a permit. You don't need a background check. And it has powerful deterrence, tear gas, kinetic rounds, pepper spray. You can hit a target 60 feet away. One shot can incapacitate anybody for up to 40 minutes. And there's a reason the pros, and that's over 500 government agencies, not just the people, 500 government agencies and police departments and private security firms are now adopting this new technology, this non-lethal technology, all hand assembled in Fort Wayne, Indiana. 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
15: We're going to have Scott Perry in the final hour of Free For All of this program today. And the president went out there and said he wants to get rid of, at least temporarily, the federal gas tax. Here's what he said.
16: Are you going to suspend the federal gas tax?
17: I'm going to reduce until the, let me tell you, as soon as this is over with Iran, as soon as it's over, you're going to see gasoline and oil drop like a rock, going to be dropping down like a rock. I mean, already, look, just on the basis of, you know, things have happened. When it first came about, 20% of the oil came out of Hormuz. That's a lot. But, you know, with time, it's like they go into Texas, they go into Louisiana, they go into Alaska, a lot of Alaska. Alaska's, you know, sort of, it seems like very far away from Asia, but it's actually a relatively short trip by comparison to other locations they have to go to get oil. And they go into Alaska. In fact, our big problem is we're building bigger docks, to fill up. But we have, we've become very big on the filling station.
15: Scott Perry, Pennsylvania, will weigh in on that and much more, and how to get rid of other costs related to gasoline on the other side as we continue.

0: Now,
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16: Good evening to you. It's 11 o'clock. I'm Michelle Wright. Our top local story this hour, doctors at Emory University Hospital, well, they update the status of those two patients who had been transported to Atlanta after the hantavirus outbreak on a cruise ship.
17: The two are being treated by a specialized unit at Emory, one showing symptoms. The other had close contact with the first patient. While Emory's Dr. Anish Mehta can't comment on their specific conditions.
18: Did a very thorough assessment. We provided them any medications that they needed.
17: The CDC's Dr. David Fitter says hantavirus is a known virus and has spread through very close contact, like sharing toothbrushes.
19: And so this is very different than a respiratory virus.
17: Both say the system worked as it should, and Fitter promises transparency with the cruise ship passengers and the general public. Jennifer Perry, 95.5 WSB.
16: 69 degrees currently in Midtown. Mostly cloudy skies tonight. Mild for the rest of the evening, though. Atlanta's most accurate and dependable forecast is coming up.
20: 2, 3.
16: Local officials cut the ribbon on Grady's new 20,000-square-foot freestanding emergency room facility in Union City today. Grady Health System President Anthony Saul says this is a major step forward for health care access in South Fulton County.
21: This new freestanding emergency department represents more than just a building. It represents a promise to be here, to be ready, and to serve.
16: The department will be open 24 hours a day and will be fully staffed by board-certified doctors and nurses. Georgia's state income tax is set to go down further after Governor Kemp signs a new measure into law.
22: With just one day left for him to sign and veto legislation, Governor Kemp took the opportunity to sign measures on taxes. One new law reduces the state income tax to 4.99%, with the goal of bringing it down to 3.99% over the next 8 years.
23: While other states like California and Maryland are raising taxes on their citizens, here in Georgia, we're giving money back to the people.
22: The measure also temporarily waives tax on some overtime and tips, and it increases the retirement income exclusion by $5,000. Jonathan O'Brien, 95.5 WSB.
16: The governor also signing legislation today to cap property tax assessments as well. A teenager accused of a mass shooting in Iowa is now in custody here in Metro Atlanta.
24: 17-year-old Demarion Jones is in the Clayton County Jail awaiting extradition back to Iowa. He was picked up by federal agents in Forest Park, accused of firing into a crowd at a nightclub district near the University of Iowa's campus. Five people were hurt in the incident last month that police say started after a large fight broke out. Jones is charged with five counts each of attempted murder and assault. Keith Cromwell, 95.5 WSB.
16: Now, Jones is set to appear before a Clayton County magistrate in the morning. The Southern Poverty Law Center faces a new civil investigation.
0: After a recent federal indictment, Alabama's attorney general will now investigate the center's fundraising. The AG has sent a subpoena to the organization seeking information about its donations and payments to informants. He says he wants to determine if the center violated state laws related to charitable organizations. A spokesperson for SPLC says it is reviewing the subpoena. The U.S. Department of Justice accuses the group of using funds to pay informants inside extremist groups. The center has called that accusation provably wrong. Bill Caiaccio, 95.5 WSB.
16: And General Motors today cutting several hundred jobs. The company says up to 600 information technology employees will be laid off. GM says the jobs are no longer needed. It's 11:03. Live team coverage of traffic and weather is coming up next.
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16: It is 11:06, and that means it's time for live team coverage of traffic and weather. We're checking in now with Sky Smith in the WSB 24-Hour Traffic Center. Hey, Sky, what's it looking like out there?
30: Hey, Michelle. We've got road construction crews out on the East Expressway on I-20 West. We're going to be seeing some delays between Panola Road and Wesley Chapel. There's a left lane that's going to be blocked there, and then also road construction happening on I-20 eastbound at Columbia Drive with two right lanes that are blocked there. From the Trustdale.com Traffic Center, Triple Team Traffic, 95.5 WSB.
31: I'm WSB meteorologist Christina Upward. Starting off with mostly cloudy skies, but sunshine for Tuesday afternoon, high 78, lows on Wednesday morning in the mid-50s. Wednesday afternoon, partly cloudy with a few pop-up showers and thunderstorms, high near 80. Drying out and cooling down on Thursday with sunshine, highs in the upper 70s.
16: 65 degrees in Acworth right now, 67 in Norcross, 69 in Hapeville, and 69 right here in Midtown. 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
33: 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Coming up next, our final news roundup and information overload hour.
3: All right, news roundup and information overload hour. Here's our toll-free telephone number this Monday. It is 800-941-SEAN if you want to be a part of the program. This time tomorrow, I will be on Air Force One flying with the president to China for his summit. We'll be checking in on this radio program probably every day. Well, maybe I can check in tomorrow. I'll try. But every day, other than maybe not tomorrow. We will be reporting live and feeding interviews back and so on and so forth that I'll be doing. Now, I know everybody has been watching the events in Iran, and one of the complaints, the biggest complaint people have, is that gas prices have gone up, not nearly as high as when Joe Biden was president. But you know what? If you can pay $2, $2.50 a gallon of gasoline, why do you want to pay $4.25? You don't. And yeah, it's difficult. However, when you think of what's at stake, and that would be a nuclear armed Iran, I don't think it's much of an option. And, you know, as Marco Rubio said and articulated last week when we covered his press conference, imagine if the Iranians did have a nuclear weapon, forget the Strait of Hormuz, they'd be able to hold the entire world hostage and blackmail us constantly around the clock, and there'd be very little we can do to stop it. Now, the president has floated this idea, said it's a great idea, actually. We're going to take off the gas tax for a period of time on the federal level. That's 18.4 cents per gallon on gasoline, 24.4 cents a gallon on diesel. Anyway, here to weigh in more on this and much more, Congressman Scott Perry of Pennsylvania. Sir, how are you?
4: Well, Sean, great to be with you. Be careful when you're in China. If they ask you to go get a checkup, don't go. They'll want to harvest your organs. But I know you're a smart guy, Sean. You know.
3: Well, I really appreciate that. The other warnings I've gotten are you better understand that inside your hotel room that they actually have secret hallways and that there are often live people watching and monitoring you in the room. The other piece of information I got is my room is going to be bugged, not if it's going to be bugged.
4: Yep.
3: And that they'll have infrared, you know, night vision cameras that'll be watching me take a shower. And I'm like, oh, that's all very comforting.
4: Yeah, it's the Communist Party of China, and that's the things they do. And of course, you know, we have their accolades and proponents in the United States of America. So just, Sean, you're a smart guy. You'll be careful, I know. And you'll be.
3: Well, I don't think you can be that careful. I mean, my producer said to me, well, just put on a bathing suit when you're going to take a shower. I'm like, well, how do you put the bathing suit on without taking your underwear off?
4: Right.
3: I mean,
4: yeah.
3: You know, you're getting naked at some point, one way or the other. And if the communist Chinese are that interested in me. Now, I'll give you another little piece of the puzzle. And it wasn't exactly the most comforting call, but I did get a call saying, just so you know, they will know you're there and they will pay added attention to you because they're very aware that you are close to President Trump. I said, gee, thanks for the heads up. I really appreciate it.
4: Yeah, the point is to never trust a communist, right? But you already know that. So these people have.
3: Well, you have any tips for me then, Congressman? Because I'm a little befuddled on this.
4: Well, of course, don't say anything that you wouldn't want the Communist Chinese Party to know or hear. And the rest of the stuff, you know, where you change, how do you go to the bathroom and take a shower and all that stuff. Just, you know, you're going to have to give away some of your, you're just going to have to be careful there and not be humiliated by knowing that somebody's likely.
3: What is this going to be up on Chinese version of OnlyFans, whatever that site is that I guess has become so popular? I'm going to be on that website, the Chinese version or what?
4: I don't think so, but just be modest, Sean, and just understand that the Chinese Communist Party has no borders like the United States of America.
3: Well, I'll be honest, Congressman, I already know it because I've gotten phone calls from the FBI, my attorney has, saying that the Chinese have hacked into my phone, the Russians hacked into my phone, and the Iranians hacked into my phone. Why the hell they're so interested in my life, I don't know.
4: Well, you're a problem for them because you're outspoken about China and the Communist Party. But
3: I don't trust President Xi as far as I can throw him. How's that? There's a good start. I'll say that in my room loud and clear.
4: I agree with you. And so that's why they are interested in you. But you just keep holding the line. Hang around President Trump. You'll be safe and you'll make it back and you'll have great stories to tell us. But you wanted to talk about E-15, didn't you?
3: Well, that's part of it. First of all, do you support the president suspending the gas tax while he finishes up the situation with Iran?
4: Yeah, I always support people paying less taxes. Absolutely. And while we need to fund the federal government's roadway system and transportation system, we always pay the tax, but there's never any reduction in spending. And so maybe we can actually have a conversation about reduction in spending for our highways and our infrastructure. That would be awesome. So yeah, absolutely. We want to make sure our money is spent as efficiently as it can be. And I can tell you, as a guy on the Transportation and Infrastructure Committee, that is not the case.
3: Well, okay. So we really don't need it. Then why is it being pushed down our throat and down the throat of, you know, for example, truckers have been suffering enough in this country. Why are they paying more, 30 cents more for a gallon of diesel as a result of this when we really don't need it? And our supply is, we have enough supply for a couple of hundred years.
4: So this is a long story, Sean. It started probably in the 70s with the agricultural policies of America, where we used to make sure that farmers didn't all grow the same thing because they'd be wiped out in a season. That was gotten rid of in the Nixon administration, and we decided that we were going to produce corn at a massive rate and corn syrup, which, you know, we can get into the health effects of corn syrup and everything that corn is involved in. And this isn't to impugn our farmers because, look, Sean, I started out baling hay and picking fruit and working hard just like you did at a young age. But our farmers are struggling right now. And this is the government tried to fix something. And of course, they screwed it up. And now they're fixing it again with screwing it up worse. And so each one of us, every time we buy a gallon of gas or diesel, we're paying a hidden tax to make sure that farmers have this very special market just to themselves. And we want to help our farmers. And so we know that they need to sell their crops, and we're dealing with China and tariffs and so on and so forth. But there's another part of the equation here that we're not talking about. You did the renewable fuel standard, which is tied to ethanol. It is tied to biodiesel, and it requires us, Sean, to make more of these products than we actually consume. And so what that does is the government pays for that additional, and we're paying $750 or more a gallon for this ethanol to be made. That's what it costs the taxpayers. And then you pay more for it at the pump on top of that. So this is terrible policy. We all want to help our farmers, but there's a way to do this, Sean. One of the reasons that we use ethanol is because it's an octane booster. What you and I used to know as leaded additives in our gasoline, that's been outlawed for a long time, and we don't want our cars to do what we call knocking. And so we use ethanol to do that. But we don't need as much as we produce, yet the government mandates that we produce it and buy it, and you pay for that in your taxes, and then you pay for it.
3: Well, why don't we just export the E15 and then keep the cheaper gas for ourselves because we don't need it in the first place? In other words, I don't want to ever hurt an American farmer. I mean, they feed not only the country, but they feed the world. And they've gotten so efficient at what they do, they've almost been a victim of their own success.
4: Right, right. Sean, none of these other countries want this ethanol either. You know that when it's less efficient in your gas tank. So if you filled up with a tank of regular gasoline without ethanol, you'd go much further, maybe a third further than a tank full with ethanol added to it. And so who would want a less efficient, more expensive product? Only in America, by the American government. And of course, they're looking to expand this program this week. And we've been willing to help our farmers. I was on the task force and I said, look, I want to help farmers too. I worked on a farm. I'm surrounded by farms. They are struggling, but we've got to get rid of this mandate to produce more than we can actually use because we can't afford it, and it actually raises the cost of gasoline. Who's for that? None of us are for that.
3: Quick break. More with Congressman Scott Perry of Pennsylvania on the other side. 800-941-SEAN, our number if you want to be a part of the program this Monday. Listen, if you're in business, I mean, just to open the door of your business, well, you know, state law, local laws, federal laws. I mean, you can't open your business until you have this insurance, that insurance. 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I spend hours with them. 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

0: opinion now. Congressman Scott Perry, Pennsylvania, is with us. 800-941-SHAWN. Your calls are coming up as well, straight ahead. You know, you mentioned a couple of things here. So, and I support our farmers fully. And the question is, if for example, our, for health purposes, you know, high fructose corn syrup is not something that we're really going to want in our diet long term. If we're not going to want to use this to enhance our fuel and it's costing consumers a lot more. Okay. There's got to be a way to help our farmers legitimately and not have them suffer massive losses or any losses for that matter, transition into the food, the products that we all want, need and desire and keep them whole in the process. Is there a way that you've thought of that you can do that?
1: Yeah, I think we can. I think, look, if they want to open up the year-round market to E15, we're certainly open to that. But then just make sure the renewable fuel standards doesn't mandate that we make and blend so much more than we actually need. What that does, when we require that, then refiners that can't use all that have to buy a thing called a RIN, which is a credit. And the credit actually is going to put refiners out of business. So there's a way to do this, to phase it in and to do it smartly so that you help the farmers at the same time, keep refining, keep lower gas prices and work yourself out of this system. Look, the farmers in America should be growing sugarcane, but since the 70s, we don't do that anymore either. We just grow corn and make corn syrup out of it. And you know, you already talked about the dietary concerns. Coca-Cola. Look, I represent Chocolate Town USA, Hershey. You know, we have these sugar wars in Congress as well. America can make this stuff more cheaply, more efficiently, more safely than any other country on the planet. But yet we choose not to do it because of these boneheaded policies. And so there are solutions. But look, it means that people have to get out of their.
0: Maybe I'm just a little bit old fashioned and I understand tallow oil is better than, you know, other oils that we use to fry foods, et cetera, et cetera. At the end of the day. I mean, doesn't it really come down to the American people and the choices that they make? I'll give you an example. My producer, Linda, I mean, she couldn't give up cursing after 10 years of trying for Lent. So she decided to give up chocolate, for Lent, which to me was a cop out on her part. And it's just, she is, you know, incapable of actually giving a real sacrifice for Lent. And so it became a long drawn out discussion. I don't think candy. I don't think a lot of sugar is healthy for anybody. However, if people want to eat that stuff, go right ahead.
1: Right.
0: And at the end of the day, if people choose that they want to eat this, whatever it is they want to eat, why should we really care?
1: Well, it shouldn't be our choice, and we shouldn't mandate these things. Unfortunately, consumers don't really have much of a choice in this thing because just like the big ethanol lobby, the big sugar lobby, and folks like that determine our choices for us. If you want to buy some of these things, the only thing they're made with is this high corn fructose syrup. And so you really don't have a choice. I mean, I get that Linda has a hard time giving up cussing. I mean, she's living in America listening to some of these people that you talk about on your show every day.
0: Why are you rationalizing her inability to do a simple thing like give up cursing?
1: And I like her, and I represent Hershey, Pennsylvania.
2: See that?
1: Chocolate too. So
2: thank you, Congressman. Somebody with, you know, some sense.
1: She's got a point there, but you do as well, Sean. I mean, we should have the choice. The point is that these big consortiums, they take over these industries and the consumer doesn't have a choice. And that's what's going to happen with E15. You won't have a choice because there's so many trucks that are going to go to the gas station. They only have so many tanks in each truck. They're not going to run a special truck out there for the blend of gasoline that you want. You're going to have to buy what's available. And your car is going to be less efficient. You're going to be paying more for it. And what are your options?
0: If you come up with the perfect solution that won't hurt our farmers, I'm on board. Because I agree. The consumer should not pay a hidden tax for gasoline or for diesel. I totally agree with you.
1: Yep.
0: And if we can do it in a way that doesn't hurt our great farmers, I'm all for it.
1: Yep, we can do it, Sean. Just we can do E15 year-round. Just phase out the renewable fuel standards. And then we'll buy what the market bears and no more. And you and I won't have to pay extra for it. And that will actually be fuel freedom, which is what we're looking for in America.
0: Congressman Scott Perry, Pennsylvania. Thank you, sir. Appreciate your hard work. 800-941-SEAN. If you want to be a part of the program, don't you love all the advice I'm getting for this trip to China, Linda? It's really given me a very high degree of and high level of comfort. I mean, yeah, why do they care about me?
2: You should be feeling very warm and fuzzy. Sounding great.
0: We'll talk about more on the other side about this.
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7: CBS News Brief. 18 Americans evacuated from a cruise ship hit with an outbreak of hantavirus are being monitored. Most of them at a medical center in Nebraska. CBS's Ian Lee is there.
8: The Hondius was carrying roughly 150 people from 23 countries with at least 11 possible cases. 7 Americans flew home earlier and are being monitored locally.
7: A man opened fire on passing cars in Cambridge, Massachusetts before being shot and wounded by a state trooper and a civilian. This man was in his car at a red light.
9: Just got out of the vehicle to turn the vehicle off and just started running, and shots are ringing out. And as I'm running, I called 911.
7: President Trump says he wants Congress to suspend the federal gas tax. Gas Buddy analyst Patrick DeHaan.
10: If Congress approves a federal gas tax holiday of 18.4 cents, motorists would likely be feeling the impact rather quickly. But they may not visibly see a reduction if the price of oil is going up in the backdrop.
7: CBS News Brief. I'm Christopher Cruz.
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15: It's 11:30 in the Trustdale.com Traffic Center on I-285 southbound. We're seeing some delays between Cobb Parkway and Atlanta Road from road construction that's happening right now. We've got two right lanes that are blocked out there. I-285 south, once you get past I-20, you're going to hit another slow zone between I-20 and Cascade Road with two left lanes being knocked out there. And don't forget, this Friday, 7 p.m., all lanes on I-285 north and southbound are going to be closed between MLK and Cascade Road. They will reopen Monday at 5 a.m. From the Trustdale.com Triple Traffic Center, Triple Team Traffic, 95.5 WSB.
16: I'm WSB meteorologist Christina Upward. Starting off with mostly cloudy skies, but sunshine for Tuesday afternoon, high 78, lows on Wednesday morning in the mid-50s. Wednesday afternoon, partly cloudy with a few pop-up showers and thunderstorms, high near 80. Drying out and cooling down on Thursday with sunshine, highs in the upper 70s. Be sure to tune in to Atlanta's Morning News coming up this morning at 5 o'clock for your news, traffic, and your full 5-day forecast.

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1: All right, 25 till the top of the hour. Toll free, our number is 800-941-SEAN if you want to be a part of the program. You know, when it comes to health, wellness, fitness, nutrition, longevity, most of us, if we're going to be honest, we're kind of all guessing our way through all of this. There is science, though, behind it. For example, have you noticed if you eat certain foods, you feel kind of tired, you want to take a nap, you feel bloated? I don't know, maybe your brain is a little slow, you got brain fog. Usually that is a message your body is trying to send to you, but we don't interpret it properly. Now, if you look at your DNA, that's like your fingerprint, that you have that for life, that never changes, that's special, unique to you, but your RNA is different. That tells you what's actually happening right now in your body, and this is where the science of Viome comes in. Now, Viome is a simple at-home gut health test, and they use advanced RNA technology. They will analyze your gut microbiome so you understand how your body is really functioning and reacting to very specific things. From there, the science of Viome will create a personalized food supplement plan designed specifically for the science of your body, so you won't be guessing and you'll get real guidance based on real science, real data. And when people follow their plan, most people say, oh, my digestion is better, my energy is better, my mood is improved. You know, since I eat pretty much keto friendly, almost keto exclusively, I've never felt better. When I break ranks and I cheat, it never works out well for me. It just doesn't. You know, Linda, for example, had her Viome test and it came back and everything I'd been telling her for years turned out to be true. Eat more red meat. And now, are you finally listening? Because you're very stubborn.
2: I am. And I've added other things that it told me to add. But I think the thing that I would tell everybody, if you're going to do this test, and you really should, because you spent so much money on so much other crap that doesn't work, you might as well spend your money on something that does work. And the cool thing is they tell you what to eat, what you can eat, but you shouldn't, and what you should definitely not eat. It's got three categories. And I really appreciated that. I was like, okay, so definitely not this, maybe this from time to time, and definitely need more of this.
1: Then the words, Sean was right the whole time. I can't believe it came running.
2: Yeah, I actually had a special line on my Viome exam
1: that
2: it came back with the results, and it said Hannity was right in like giant bold red letters. I was like, oh, this is very specific to me. All right.
1: 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Stop guessing about your health. Start knowing. Based on science. Anyway, 800-941-SEAN if you want to be a part of the program. I'm not surprised, because I saw this when I went on the Gulf State trip with the president, that all of America's CEOs were there. Remember I told you when we first landed, our first stop was in Saudi Arabia, and I landed in Riyadh, and I had no idea I'd be invited to everything. I was invited to everything. It was cool. I was, you know, up... The hard part about that trip is I was doing radio and TV, and it's like I'm on a whole different schedule, and I'm with the president all day during the daytime. That's when I would normally be sleeping, and then I'd get up, then I'd keep going, and I'd have to do radio and have to do TV at night. I was averaging maybe an hour and a half, 2 hours a night's sleep, which was tough. So it's just technically impossible to be able to do everything while I'm in China. But then I read today that Elon Musk is going to be there. Tim Cook is going to be there. A dozen other top CEOs going to China. Dina Powell of Meta. Larry Fink of BlackRock. The Boeing president's going. And I can just keep going on. It's a who's who. But when I walked into that room in Saudi Arabia, and they actually had a seat for me there, on the left of me was the longest serving Saudi cabinet member in the history of Saudi Arabia. On the right of me was a contractor builder, a multi billionaire, And it was, you know, pretty interesting conversation because I was keeping it real with them. I remember I turned to them, Linda, and I said, don't you think we ought to just, you know, wipe out Iran and their nuclear sites? You guys agree with that, right? You know, obviously, the conflict between Shia Iran and Sunni Arabs is real. And then I wondered if, in fact, they all knew. But when I looked around that room, every Fortune 500 company executive CEO was in that room from our country. And that kind of took me back a little bit. I was a little surprised by that. That doesn't surprise you at all.
2: No, I think, unfortunately, the problem that we have is that while the Go Woke, Go Broke crew is out there tearing up major metropolitan cities all across the country, they're doing it while holding an iPhone and a Starbucks. Like, they don't realize that they're walking propaganda. They all have their Nike shoes on. They're all walking around in their Lululemon. And they have, they're just, it's all such fake news, but we need these heads of these really important companies to start to say that. You know, we're seeing them move out of these very liberal states, which is great, but now we need their messaging to conform as well. Don't just walk the walk, talk the talk, do the whole thing so that we can start to get our country back on track.
1: Well, I mean, there's no doubt that when Tesla went into China, that their technology was ripped off, and then they just started building out their own electric cars. It'll be interesting to get his take on all of that. But, you know, they're all going there. The bottom line is there is a world economy that is very, very real. And the investment money that these companies want, number one, and cheap manufacturing, which they've gotten, number two, although that's changing under President Trump. But I'm sure a lot of them want, you know, China to be investing in America. And the president has been forcing that issue. But, you know, we'll see what happens. But the list is pretty extensive. I mean, you got BlackRock, Blackstone, Boeing, you know, Citi, GE Aerospace, Goldman Sachs, MasterCard, Meta, you know, Tesla, Visa. I mean, they're all going to be there.
2: And I love that. But I got to say, I got one ask, and I have no idea if you agree with me or not. I'm hoping that you do. I do not want to see any more Chinese ownership of our land or of our big buildings or of AI data centers. I don't want to see any of that crap in the United States.
1: Well, I have a scheduled interview with the president. I promise you that's one of the questions I will ask him. I have asked him in the past. You should be scared of it. They're gobbling up, you know, thousands of acres of farmland, ranch land, and land near military installations.
2: 100%.
1: By the way, can I talk to one more person that's warning me not to go? One more person warning me that I got a bullseye on my back? How many does everybody that call in going to tell me that? Every guest we have going to tell me that?
2: They have to know that you're with, my God, you're with the president. You have like the most amazing security. Like, you are going to be so hooked up. It's ridiculous. It's not like regular people going there. You know, you're going to be with the top of the
1: like
2: top.
1: Regular people.
2: Come
1: what am I, a non-regular person? I am a regular person.
2: You are
1: my
2: not.
1: My job is
2: a,
1: public.
2: No, you're not a regular person.
1: No, I
2: hate
1: I
2: to
1: really
2: tell
1: am.
2: You. Maybe in your living room, but in the rest of the world, you're not.
1: Okay. Do you want to give me any admonitions, any warnings? You don't think Scott Perry was clear enough and Gordon
2: Scott Perry,
1: was clear enough?
2: These
1: so
2: two
1: that
2: guys.
1: I'm getting calls specifically, you know, that you need to be aware that they will have eyes on you the entire time you're there. I'm like, gee, this is very comforting.
2: You know that song, It Kind of Feels Like Somebody's Watching Me? You should probably play that on repeat and just remind yourself at all times. That, you know,
1: I'm not going to forget. I'm not stupid. I mean, I already knew this going in. I know that they have already targeted me for spying to begin with because our own FBI called my lawyer and told me. Jill is in Maryland on the Sean Hannity Show. Hey, Jill, how are you?
3: Happy Monday. I understand that you are headed off on this trip, and I was listening on Friday, and it sounded like you had a little bit of anxiety about them having cameras in your hotel room and in your bathroom. And you know what, Sean, I think
1: I really don't, to be honest. I really don't give a flying rip.
3: Well, good, because I was going to tell you, you know, it is what it is, and you just have to hope they like what they see, you know?
1: I have no fear. That's not the problem. That's not what I'm thinking about. I just think it's weird. I mean, it's and when everybody that, you know, when you're getting a very specific warning from your own government about this, about me in particular, and you know, congressmen like Scott Perry, who was just on, and others. Who do we have on last week? That Gordon Chang trying to scare the living daylights out of me. I mean, I'm like, why am I getting targeted here? I'm just a, you know, I'm a kid from Franklin Square, Long Island, New York. My mom was a prison guard. My dad was a family court probation guy and a waiter. I mean, can you just leave me alone? I'm a nobody.
3: You're not a nobody, and they know that. I mean, it could be, you know, there could be a lot of reasons why they want to watch.
1: Well, it's because I know somebody. Let's put it that way. Maybe that's, they care more about the connection than they do about me.
3: And you are connected. You're very connected. But
1: it really doesn't have much to do with me. I agree. Look, they can do whatever they're going to do. Whatever they're going to do, there's nothing I can do to stop it.
3: That's true. And you know they are going to watch you, and you just know that you're going to be watched and you're going to be listened to the entire time that you're there. And again, just hope they like what they see. And I was thinking about it a little bit. I know that
1: like what they see. I don't care if they like it or not.
3: maybe
1: I don't even know how to interpret that. I don't even want to go down that road.
3: No, you don't want to go down that road. I just, you know, there's probably just some envy, that's all.
1: Exactly. That's what I'm thinking. You're probably right.
3: I hope...
1: Jill, you made my day. Oh, did you want to say something else? Go ahead.
3: No, I just said I hope you have a wonderful trip.
1: Thank you. I'll be reporting in every day on this program and updating everybody about, you know, what's going on. We're going to... Linda will feedback some cool interviews as I get them.
2: And, I certainly will.
1: And we'll just figure it out. I mean, we're just going to do the best we can. It's a little bit more difficult. All right, let's get to our busy phones. Arizona, Pam, next on the Sean Hannity Show. Happy Monday, Pam. How are you?
4: Thank you. Doing great. Hey, I wanted to thank you for all the work that you're doing. And I wanted to tell you that your telephone staff is wonderful. I love them. And
1: thank you.
4: I wanted to weigh in on trans individuals in women's sports. And just as a background, I ran track in high school. I was a collegiate athlete. I've run internationally. I've been a coach. And really from that standpoint, when you boil everything down, sports has been highly regulated in that we have lots of requirements. There's no blood doping. There's no steroids. Everybody gets their own category. For example, you don't put a heavyweight wrestler, in with a lightweight. You do the same with boxing. You don't put a heavyweight in with a featherweight. You know, you have certain categories. And the thing about blood doping and steroids is that I'm using those two as an example because we're not to do anything that's going to give us an unfair advantage over somebody else. Now, I don't disagree with trans individuals competing, just not in female sports. I think that they should get their own category.
1: Well, it's funny you bring this up. I meant to bring this up earlier. A California postseason track meet that took place Saturday opened with a Save Girls Sports rally outside the gates, ended in a familiar fashion as one athlete outperformed the field, highlighting growing concerns over, you know, the competitive fairness in girls sports. In other words, a biological man wins three events at this, quote, California girls track meet. And the male, a senior in high school, competed against the women. And

0: go as far as to say with the dressing rooms and restrooms too, that they should have their own or go into an area. There, I don't see anything wrong with them competing in their own category and them having their own dressing area, honestly. But we need to be able to have these separate.
1: How about basic respect? You know, the idea that I'd ever go into a woman's locker room, or even when I was a kid in high school, and undress myself is so disrespectful to me. It is so offensive to me. It's like, you got to be a, you know, I find the whole thing, as Riley Gaines has said on this show, a violation for women. Leave women alone. Good grief. They deserve their privacy. 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
11: That's going to wrap things up today. We are loaded up tonight. Hannity, 9 Eastern on the Fox News Channel. Ted Cruz, also Jason Mayeras, who used to be the AG of Virginia. Oh, what's their answer to losing a Supreme Court decision? Oh, let's force them all to retire. Then we'll get another group of people that we want in, and they'll change their minds. I mean, that sums up everything you need to know about Democrats. We'll get to that. We'll get analysis. Greg Jarrett, Reince Priebus, David Asman tonight on the good news on the economy. Brianna Lineman tonight, 9 Eastern. Set your DVR. Hannity on Fox. News you'll never get from the legacy media mob. We'll see you tonight. And we will be from China the rest of the week, checking in. Anyway, we'll let you know about all the spying on me and more. Anyway, have a great night. We'll see you tonight back here. We will check in tomorrow and every day this week as we continue. Wish me luck, and I will be reporting back.
12: 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I've been surfing here since I was a kid. Now, seeing my grandson out on the water, it means everything to me. Watching him and taking in the blue waves, the sea breeze, the blurry horizon.
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15: 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Even though you might have to pay an extra 3% to pay with a credit card, do it because it's your best protection if they go bust.
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6: I'm Christopher Cruz in Washington. President Trump will meet with Chinese President Xi Jinping in Beijing later this week, but he won't be alone, says CBS's Ed O'Keefe.
16: It is common for a world leader to travel with the executives of companies based in his or her country to another key trading partner. We've seen already in the last year the Germans, the Brits, the French do this when they visited China. Now the United States doing it as well with the invited leadership of companies like Apple, Cargill, Goldman Sachs, MasterCard, Visa, Tesla. We'll see ultimately if all of those CEOs show up.
6: The president told CBS News he wants the federal gas tax to be suspended to temporarily bring down gas prices that have soared since the war with Iran began. Here's CBS's Nancy Cordes.
17: I think it's a great idea, Trump told me in a phone interview. We're going to take off the gas tax for a period of time, and when gas goes down, we'll let it phase back in. Within minutes, Republicans in the House and Senate announced plans to introduce legislation to suspend the gas tax. Democrats noted they did that months ago.
6: Congress has to approve a suspension of the 18-cent a gallon tax, something it's never done. 18 Americans evacuated from a cruise ship hit with an outbreak of hantavirus are being watched for signs of infection, most of them at a medical center in Nebraska. CBS's Ian Lee is in Omaha.
18: What we heard from officials today is that this virus is something that they know, but they don't really have many treatments for it. So it is important for these people, even if they don't have any symptoms or they don't show any signs of the virus right now, that they are here so that they can be monitored closely.
6: Three people on the ship died. A deadly accident on a runway at Denver International Airport is raising concerns about security procedures there. A Frontier Airlines plane struck a trespasser who scaled an airport fence. More from CBS's Chris Van Cleve.
19: This breach highlights the challenge of fully securing the vast airport with 36 miles of fencing. It's a landmass bigger than San Francisco. The airport says it uses continuous patrols, fencing, and cameras, among other security tools.
6: Criminals are pulling photos of missing pets from social media, then using AI to manipulate the images and send them to their owners as proof of life. The swindlers use fake scenarios like claiming the animal needs emergency surgery to request money. Pennsylvania State Police Trooper Megan Frazier says, question everything.
20: Assume everyone's lying and try to verify if you can. A lot of scammers use fear and sympathy to make people give them money or give information.
6: This is CBS News.
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27: Calm. Traffic Center. Right now, there is ongoing construction in Buckhead. That road work on Georgia 400 southbound at Lenox Road is taking out 2 right lanes. And also on I-20, we're watching construction at Columbia Drive, where 2 right lanes are blocked, and that's I-20 eastbound. I'm Isabella Rodriguez, Triple Team Traffic, 95.5 WSB.
28: I'm WSB meteorologist Christina Upwards. Mostly cloudy skies for Tuesday morning. Sunshine returns through the afternoon, high 78.

0: From the Great Lakes, on the other side of Erie, I'm Ryan Recker, your host tonight on Coast to Coast AM. Big show. First half with William Henry, author of a new book about the disciples of Jesus and psychedelics. Very interesting. And just reading some of the different notes on his book that came out this year called The Psychedelic Christ. I should put a disclaimer out there. I am a Christian, so I think the way I approach this topic will be carefully. But I'm really curious of how William Henry comes to his conclusions. I think that you will be as well. So I'm looking forward to our conversation. And of course, you get a chance to talk to him. We'll take some of your calls. Dr. Heather Ensworth, we'll talk to her in the second half of the show on the 24,000-year cycle and where we are in that cycle. And we've had some pretty tough times as of late. Could where we sit in that cycle be a reason why? So we'll talk to Dr. Ensworth about that. Big congratulations to George Norrie. I saw if you go to coasttocoastam.com, the announcement is on there too. The Parapod Podcast Awards named him the 2026 Living Legend Award for his contributions to digital. And I have to give George some fantastic credit here. If you think about the show and Art Bell and through the 1990s, and we listen to the classic shows here, and Art always has something on his website. Go look at this photo. Go email me here. Send me a fax. But when we look at the era when George took over, and we look at Coast to Coast AM, the Paranormal Podcast Network, Beyond Belief, we look at the expansion of the podcasts, we look at all the digital things that George has done over the last couple of decades. It is truly remarkable. And I think about all the different syndicated hosts. I don't know if anyone has done more than George Norrie, honestly. So I wanted to congratulate George and his latest award. And of course, Friday, the UFO files came out through the Department of War. And I have so many thoughts on that. So many thoughts. We have some articles up at coasttocoastam.com. We may have to talk about that at some point during the show tonight. But if you want to email me, Ryan Recker at coasttocoastam.com is how you do it. Our guest is William Henry. We'll continue with him after the break on Coast to Coast AM. Don't go anywhere.
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0: And welcome back to Coast AM. I'm your host, Ryan Recker. I almost forgot to say Happy Mother's Day. Oh boy, I'm going to be in so much trouble. My wife already. See, I'm wearing her robe tonight to try to stay warm in this cold basement. I tried to make it as good of a day as possible. So hopefully all the mothers listening here tonight, the people that are near and dear to you, tried to make it the best day as possible. But keep in mind, us husbands are flawed. So we try our best in a lot of different ways, even on days like this. Joining us now is a Nashville-based author, a TV presenter, and he investigates what I think is kind of an interesting era when it comes to human spirituality and potential. William Henry, thank you so much for joining us on Coast to Coast AM.
1: It's my absolute pleasure, Ryan. Thank you for having me.
0: So you'll have to explain the idea of this new book, The Psychedelic Christ, The Lost Dose of the Son of Man. And on the surface, I will say this, because I am a Christian. So I look at this and I say, this is so much different than anything that I've ever heard in the pews on a Sunday.
1: Yeah, it's unfortunate that that's the case too, because you're missing a huge piece in the original Christian story. It's been well documented by academics for the past about 75 years. That there's literary evidence, most certainly, for the use of psychedelics in the early Christian era. The traditional church ignores it, refuses to acknowledge that Jesus might have offered a catalyst to the disciples, that perhaps the sacrament that we use today in the Mass is a substitute for an original. And these are the questions that have interested me for, I've been studying mystic Christianity for over almost 50 years now, and recognize that with an open mind, this most certainly is a very important missing piece of history that most Christians are simply completely unaware of.
0: Okay. Well, I think that you're going to have to explain how you come to this conclusion. So when we look at biblical scholars, they always go back and they point to, okay, this is what it says in the scripture. This is what it says in ancient text. Here's the context. Here's the era that they were living in. Here's what the traditions would have been. So how do you come to your conclusions?
1: Let's start with 3,000 years of history of the use of psychedelics and plants, natural substances, organic substances that formed the basis for the Egyptian, the Sumerian traditions, certainly the Jewish tradition as well, when they speak of the manna that fell from heaven that activated the consciousness of the Israelites, fed them in the wilderness for 40 years. It would be shocking if Jesus was not aware of this. And we think of it as being unusual or somehow controversial that he might use these substances. He certainly didn't have a church or a FDA breathing down his neck, telling him what he could and could not teach to his disciples to activate the latent capabilities of our consciousness, of our heart, of our soul. And so they were free to draw upon these ancient traditions. And this is a big part of my book, is to establish that this was the original religious experience that would have been undertaken or understood and experienced by literally, as I said, several thousand years of religious and spiritual tradition before Christianity emerged. So when Jesus is teaching, he's teaching people that are very familiar with this concept, very familiar with the power of these natural substances, everything from cannabis to acacia to other substances that they would have been aware of. Psilocybin mushrooms, for example, or Syrian rue. These are all herbs that are well known throughout the milieu that Jesus entered into. And then you look at the experience of the disciples. How was it that they were able to perceive what others could not perceive? Somehow, in the presence of Jesus, their consciousness was expanded. Maybe their hearts were opened, and they're able to perceive the glory of the Lord as it's described. It's invisible. It's intangible, but when they experienced it, it was very visceral for them. And what I'm suggesting is that there was a catalyst that enabled this to happen. And this was well known up until the time of the church councils, when they substituted the fakes might be a little bit of a strong word. They put in the present day bread and grape juice and said, this is the sacrament. And through a process of white magic, called transubstantiation in the Catholic tradition, were to take an ordinary substance like a piece of bread or grape juice and transform it into the blood and body of Christ in our own consciousness while the bread and the grape juice remain exactly the same.
0: Hmm. Let me, okay. I have so many questions on this, and I'm just going to be blunt in a lot of these, so I hope that's okay.
1: Do you, absolutely.
0: Do you think that when I look at the experience and some of the things that you're describing there, the experience of the disciples, do you think that the use of psychedelics mimicked the experience of being in the presence of God, or do you think that it replaced being in the experience of God and what they experienced and described later was substituted, as in, okay, the feelings that they had, you know, the Holy Spirit, but do you think originally the psychedelics were the things that were doing that, and maybe their experiences weren't honest back then? Do you understand what I'm saying? Do you feel like this explanation that you're giving would explain the Holy Spirit, or do you believe this is something that amplified that?
1: Let me try it this way. Have you ever had a psychedelic experience?
0: No, I have not.
1: Okay. So in a psychedelic experience, you're triggering the natural capacities of the body. We have a endocannabinoid system within our nervous system. We have serotonin flow that triggers expansive joy, unconditional love, and compassion. And so these substances are essentially keys that unlock natural systems that are within us. Some of them we weren't even aware of, like the endocannabinoid system. We didn't even know that was within us. Our nervous system produces THC naturally, but it just so happens that cannabis triggers that or amplifies that dramatically. So how is it possible that we discovered that we have these keys that unlock these systems within us that can start this neurochemical flow? And what I'm suggesting, and this is not my own opinion entirely, I've been studying Christianity for almost 50 years, and during the past 20 years of that time have collected a vast library of books on psychedelics, but never used them myself until several years ago to actually experience that. So I know what they're talking about. And so when I looked into the story of Jesus, I initially would have been probably somewhat like most Christians, I would suppose, somewhat skeptical, unknowledgeable, maybe even fearful. And then when you actually engage, you realize, hey, wait a minute. This is quite a dramatic experience that precisely matches what the disciples are describing in terms of perceiving other worlds, experiencing a heightened state of love and joy in the presence of Jesus that was duplicatable even when Jesus was not present. And so I started to take a keen look at some of the experiences with the disciples. For example, the feeding of the 5,000 with a single loaf of bread is one of the great miracles of Jesus. And when you look at that, you think, well, how is that possible to feed 5,000 people with a single loaf of bread? And then you realize, well, what if, as is suggested by the ancients, and what one of the criteria for the appearance of the Messiah at the time of Jesus is that he would return to earth the hallucinogenic manna that the Israelites fed themselves with in the wilderness. And I started to wonder, is it possible? And again, I'm framing it more as a question than an absolute fact, that when Jesus fed the disciples with a single loaf of bread, they're actually microdosing, to use a modern terminology. He's put 5,000 people or more, because they didn't count women and children at that time, into a state of absolute joy an ecstasy that is precisely the same as what people would experience with, say, eating a psilocybin mushroom or an Amanita muscaria mushroom. And that then aligns it with this academic research that's been done these past few decades that suggests that that is exactly what they were using. It was a hallucinogenic substance.
0: You know, maybe I should just ask for the sense. Were those available in that region? Did they grow there?
1: There's a number of hallucinogenic substances that were available to them, including acacia, which is loaded with dimethyltryptamine, which opens portals within our consciousness. I mentioned Syrian root. Cannabis was the preferred sacrament of the Israelites. We know this because in 2020, we found a temple altar with cannabis resin on it, dating to the time of King David. And what has happened is they call this in some cases the pharmacological inquisition. There's other terms that the priesthood steps in and says, well, wait a minute. If a person can enjoy an experience with a substance like this, why do they need the church? Why do they need the priesthood? And this is one of the reasons it's thought why these substances were substituted for inert substances that only the priest would be able to control.
0: Well, okay, let's look at, like, when I went to church today, I had my King James version of the Bible with me, and there's a lot of documentation in there, thorough documentation, and sometimes, you know, Dead Sea Scrolls will back up some of the original writings to show that it was very close to the original. So if there were a time in a period where, let's say, the Catholic Church or some sort of council decided to try to rewrite history or write this out of history, how come the older texts don't mention this? How come we don't see that in there if it was unfiltered and some of the original texts didn't mention this?
1: They do mention it. They talk about the manna. They talk about the bread from heaven. They talk about Jesus when he's describing himself as the Son of Man. That's a title that he uses for himself 81 times in the New Testament. It's also a title for the stairway to heaven. And we're not suggesting that nobody has gone up the stairway to heaven, just because we don't talk about that in church either. But the Son of Man is also described as an edible substance. And when someone imbibes in the Son of Man or eats the Son of Man, the true food, as it's called, the body of Christ, what is the effect? It's strikingly similar, if not identical, to a psychedelic experience. So common sense says you have to be open to the possibility that perhaps that's what they were using. And that might not be the only thing. I discuss in detail the impact of the presence of Christ on the disciples, just his very presence, his illumination, his radiance. We don't talk about that very much either. But these are all parts of the story that get either overlooked, obscured, or in some cases just flat out substituted. And by the way, the Dead Sea Scrolls very often do not match the New Testament. This is part of the problem. This is why they have taken the scrolls and done so much effort to obscure them and to withhold them from academics, at least until 1996, almost 50 years after they were discovered.
0: Do you think that some of these conclusions, and I'll put it that way because I think it's good, because in a lot of ways, as an investigative type of person, you want to ask these questions and you find these certain connections. Okay, this kind of is similar to what we're seeing, so this could describe or this can explain these sort of things. Do you find that here's where I am. I find that it would be almost undermining Jesus to use these as the explanation of the miracles that he performed. Do you fear that you might be trying to, I guess, minimize his impact to the world?
1: I think it amplifies. I think it explains and amplifies and gives people an actual experience. So many people under the influence of, say, MDMA or psilocybin or Amanita mushrooms have one-on-one encounters with Jesus, deep healing experiences. And so to deny those is, in my opinion, to diminish the ultimate power of Christianity. And so my goal here, and this is one of the reasons I wrote the book too, is that so many of the books that I've accumulated about psychedelics in Christianity or in the Old Testament are written by, I just characterize them as flamethrowers. They're trying to destroy or deny the Christian story. I'm on the other side of the spectrum. I'm trying to amplify it. I'm trying to get back to what was original Christianity. It's nothing like what happens today in church. Maybe nothing like is a little strong, but what is understood as Christianity today is very different from original Christianity. Original Christianity focused on transformation. It focused on ascension. It focused on the facilitation of the manifestation of the light body, transfiguration. I don't I've looked around the world for churches that teach these practices, and there's not very many of them that I've found. In fact, I haven't found any. And so this is part of my quest, is to try to understand, well, okay, if Jesus said to follow us and to go through this process of transfiguration, and there are substances that can help us to do that, then we should be allowed to access those in an open mind and open-hearted way. That's my position.
0: Do you think, or would you advocate, that someone take a psychedelic before going into their church service on Sunday?
1: I think that it was the original sacrament. And yes, on certain holidays, perhaps Easter, Christmas, yes, this should be part of the sacrament once again. We should be able to have this experience. And again, this is also one of the motivations for writing the book, that we're in the beginnings of a psychedelic renaissance. You probably read just a few weeks ago, the Trump administration has now fast-tracked research on psilocybin, ibogaine, and MDMA for PTSD towards legalizing it. These have been descheduled or been scheduled as illegal substances. But the psychiatric community absolutely knows the spiritual, mental, physical, and emotional benefit of these substances. We just happen to live in a culture that is biased against these substances, that says the only way that you, not the only way, but the accepted way to have an experience with Christ is to go into a church and talk about God. In the ancient world, they ate a substance and talked with God.
0: I think one of the major things that I want to talk about in the next segment is where there was a shift in how this information was distributed. So who held back this information as part of your research? By the way, if people wanted to look up your book, where can they go?
1: IamWilliamHenry.com, please.
0: IamWilliamHenry.com. The book just came out, The Psychedelic Christ, The Lost Dose of the Son of Man. And based on some of the things you're describing, it sounds like at some point someone said this information can't get out there. I'm curious who they are, and maybe we can talk more about that coming up after the break. I'm Ryan Recker. If you want to email me, Ryan Recker at coasttocoastam.com. Don't go anywhere.

0: Stein, the DUI lawyer. Hey, it's Eric Von Hessler. George Stein has been a personal and professional friend for decades. He literally wrote the book on DUI defense in Georgia. I trust him, and you can too. GeorgeStein.com.
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8: CBS News Brief. President Trump has a summit scheduled this week in Beijing with Chinese President Xi Jinping. CBS's Stacey Lin.
9: The meeting comes amid strained relations following a trade war, tensions over Iran, and surging global energy prices. The two sides also remain divided over tariffs, sanctions, and China's role as a major buyer of Iranian oil.
8: The president leaves for Asia on Tuesday. He says he wants Congress to temporarily suspend the 18 cents a gallon federal gas tax.
10: Until it's appropriate, yeah. It's a small percentage, but it's still money.
8: Congress has never agreed to suspend the tax. Federal health officials say the government has the hantavirus outbreak linked to a cruise ship under control. Acting CDC Director Jay Bhattacharya.
11: We have managed to bring the patients back home from the Canary Islands. They're now safely in the facility in Nebraska and a couple in Atlanta. It's an absolute professional organization.
8: CBS News Brief. I'm Christopher Cruz.
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5: 1235 in the Trustdale.com traffic center. Right now, we're seeing construction heading towards Stonecrest. I-20 eastbound at Columbia Drive has two right lanes blocked, and that's going to slow you down. And we're also seeing some delays in Buckhead. Road work on Georgia 400 southbound at Lenox Road is taking out two right lanes. I'm Isabella Rodriguez, Triple Team Traffic, 95.5 WSB.
24: I'm WSB meteorologist Christina Upwards. Mostly cloudy skies for Tuesday morning. Sunshine returns through the afternoon. High 78.

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1: Real fascinating topic tonight. Our guest in the first half is William Henry. I'm getting a lot of emails, by the way, so I'm going to have to try to read some of those. This is what I prefer, though. And our normal format is we'll talk to a guest and we'll dive deep into the subject. And then the second hour of the guest, we open up the phone line so you can ask your own questions. I'm getting some fantastic email questions and I'll try to get through those next hour. But if you would like to ask a question to our guest, we'll take those from you next hour. So start thinking about those and we'll talk more with William Henry. His book that came out just a few months ago called The Psychedelic Christ, The Last Dose of the Son of Man. And I'm trying to be blunt in my questioning because that's how I learn. That's how I figure things out in today's world. And I appreciate William answering these things like he will for you. So we'll continue with him coming up after the break. And if you're not someone that subscribes to the Paranormal Podcast Network, you really should download the iHeartRadio app, go to your phone, iHeartRadio.com. 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See what we got. There's always new shows there for you, and I think you'll really enjoy it. All right. William Henry is our guest. We'll talk more with him coming up after the break. Don't go anywhere.
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0: And welcome back to Coast AM. I'm Ryan Recker. If you want to email me any comments, ryanrecker@coasttocoastam.com. Our guest is a Nashville-based author, TV presenter, internationally recognized authority on human spiritual potential, William Henry. Your book came out a couple of months ago, The Psychedelic Christ, The Lost Dose of the Son of Man. Maybe I should ask, how's the reception of that book been so far?
1: So far, it's been great, Ryan. As I mentioned, we're in the opening days of a psychedelic renaissance, especially in America, where we're beginning to recognize the usefulness of these substances for healing the physical body, for releasing old traumas, for expansion of consciousness, for connection with divine beings, even going so far as to say extraterrestrial beings.
0: Sure. Well, that's opens up a whole different avenue of line of questioning, but maybe I should talk about the history of it again and where your research has led you. So where do you think this sort of type of worship, maybe the psychedelics and how it could have been used, was taken out of the church? So was there a certain point, a certain council where you start to see a shift where this way of worshiping changed?
1: Almost immediately after the crucifixion, resurrection, and ascension of Jesus, when Rome sends their stormtroopers into the Holy Land, especially into Jerusalem, destroys the Temple of Solomon, murders anyone that had any eyewitness contact with the Jesus revolution, if you will. This is why most of the original Christian teachings went underground. There was a diaspora. Some of the disciples went to India. Some of them went to Turkey. Some went to France. Some went to England. And they took with them the state of the art of the teachings, the original teachings of Christianity. And this is then when Rome steps up. And by the time of the Council of Nicaea in the 4th century, early 5th century, by then you have the substitution literally in place. But the church continues to seek the original secrets of Christianity, but do not share them with ordinary parishioners.
0: Yeah. And, you know, I mentioned that I use the King James Version, and that's, you know, what I had next to me in church today. So, mm-hmm. You know, and part of the idea is they may have alluded to it in the sense that it explains some of the written text, but you're right about the disciples. After the death and resurrection of Christ, a lot of them were persecuted, killed, but they always wanted to speak the truth. Why didn't they directly address this? Why don't you think they included it in their writings that were, you know, later studied and put into the Bible? Why not just directly say it?
1: They do. They refer to these neurochemicals flowing through our neurocircuitry system as the living waters. And once you have a revelation or an understanding, if you will, not that people can't have this without a psychedelic, but when you reference the living waters in connection with our neurochemistry, now all of a sudden the physiology of the experience is matching the spirituality of it. And so now you go looking for, well, what does release dopamine within our neurocircuitry system? What does release serotonin? What does engender these heightened states of joy that Jesus always spoke of? And his little brother James was a manufacturer of an oil that produced mm-hmm. these elevated states of joy, not just ha ha, let's have fun, but true cosmic joy, a sense of love, perhaps even beyond anything we can imagine without the release of these secretions within us.
0: When did you start researching this? Because if I remember in what you mentioned before, you were not someone that was taking psychedelics. It sounds like after your research, after years of looking into this, then you decided to see what it was all about. So how did you first get interested in studying this specifically?
1: I have a deep interest in ancient Egypt, especially the ancient Egyptian resurrection technology and their use of plants and perhaps even devices that were present in the Egyptian tradition relative to the god Osiris, the Egyptian god of resurrection. And in like the year 2000, I was giving a talk about this in Los Angeles, and there was a very well-known mycologist, a mushroom expert in my audience. And he comes up to me afterward, and he's kind of laughing. He's like, William, when are you going to wake up and realize everything you're talking about here with these resurrection technologies and these oils? You're talking about psychedelic mushrooms. And I just kind of laughed it off in a way. But then, one, knowing the authority of this person, and two, recognizing that there is a lost teaching in Christianity. There's a lost teaching in the Jewish tradition as well. They're always talking about these figures like a Messiah who's going to recover the Ark of the Covenant. And when you, for example, open the Ark of the Covenant, you find that there's a flask of manna in the Ark of the Covenant. And this manna is widely considered and accepted by academics to be a hallucinogenic substance. There's also a cruse of anointing oil in the Ark of the Covenant that can dissolve the physical flesh and blood body into light. All of this is lost. And according to Jewish legend, the Messiah will be identified because he will be the one who will recover the Ark of the Covenant as well as these substances. And so when Jesus turns up and starts feeding the 5,000 with a single loaf of bread, this catches the attention of the Jewish elders because they know that this is part of the fulfillment of the messianic prophecy. He's doing what Moses did. And this is where the trouble really starts in the Jesus story, is when immediately after that miracle, as it's referred to, or is the feeding with this psychedelic substance, now he's on the radar of the Jewish high priests. And this is why, because they recognize that this has been a lost piece and that the ones that recover this will be part of this messianic prophecy.
0: Hmm. Speaking of Jewish tradition, I find that there's a lot of traditions that are very held near and dear in the Jewish faith. And as far as I know, this is not one of them that has been passed down. Now, keep in mind, I'm not an expert on Jewish faith, but you would think that if this was part of the original worship, then Jews today would still practice this. It would have been passed down to them. So why don't they?
1: Well, once again, this is, in my opinion, this is part of the control issue, because if they had been passing down the original manna, which was withheld by the elite priests, it was known to be part of the the operation of the Temple of Solomon in Jerusalem. On the Day of Atonement, the Israelite high priest would go into the Holy of Holies of Solomon's temple and take a tiny piece of this omer, of this crystalline substance that was referred to as manna, the bread of God, the true food. And the priest would enjoy that, and they would have an experience with Yahweh, the Old Testament God. This was an experience that was completely off limits to ordinary people. And

0: The story of Nicodemus, for example, when he shows up in the garden and speaks with Jesus, and he's saying only a person of God or from God could do what you do, referring to the radiance and the luminosity of Jesus. And Nicodemus himself becomes a convert. And his experience, as I analyze in my book, The Psychedelic Christ, is beat for beat a psychedelic experience. Jesus initiates him. And then by the time we have the resurrection coming along, here comes Nicodemus with 100 pounds of myrrh and aloe that he brings into the tomb with him. He is exemplifying his knowledge of these sacred plants and herbs that are foundational to Christianity, but overlooked by the typical person who reads the Bible. It's just not looked into.
1: Hmm. Okay. I am, again, sometimes too blunt for my own help, so hopefully this doesn't come off as too rude, okay? But I'll preface it that way. Is it possible to be a true Christian without taking psychedelics, in your opinion?
0: Of course it is. Of course it is. But okay, when you think about it, we know that these molecules are produced endogenously within our body. So when someone is having a religious experience, what we think of as a religious experience, chances are it's dimethyltryptamine that is being produced by their pineal gland that is producing this experience. There are plants, naturally occurring substances, well known in the ancient world, that not only trigger that experience, but amplify it. So what I'm saying is that no, you don't have to have a psychedelic experience to be a Christian. But if you want to have a full-blown Christ experience, one way that you can do this is through psychedelics. It's not the only way. There's prayer, there's meditation, there's dancing, there's chanting, there's singing, there's community building, there's sacred art. But the most perhaps direct and most powerful way is through either triggering the production of these molecules endogenously, or you introduce an external substance that triggers it and amplifies it. And in my opinion, there's nothing wrong with that. Once again, what I'm suggesting here, Ryan, is that this is our contemporary bias that says, oh, this is bad. That's really what you're saying, is you're not a good person if you're using these substances, unless I'm misinterpreting what you're saying. You can't be, in fact, a real Christian and be using psychedelics. That is a contemporary bias that has, in my opinion, no reality in connection with the original Christian story, where they were perfectly accepting. And it is well known, the lineage of the use of these substances prior to the time of Jesus. And as I said a moment ago, it would be highly unusual if Jesus wasn't offering them. Certainly Mary Magdalene would have been expert in it. His little brother James most certainly was, John the Baptist, others. This was foundational to the Essenes, as a matter of fact.
1: You know, the reason I asked that question wasn't based on that. Sometimes when you look in the church and you see this sort of gatekeeping, you can't be a true Christian unless you do this, this, this. And there's certain denominational thinking with that. So I wanted to see if you thought psychedelics were something that prevented you from taking the next step in your walk with Christ. That's what where I was trying to get to with that question.
0: I think it can help you run with Christ, not just walk, run.
1: Well, going back to something you mentioned there, and something else I'm worried about in today's modern culture, we kind of look at history based on the lens of today, and we try to retrofit history based on our understanding of today. Do you fear that that might be going on? Like when you're doing your own independent research, did you question yourself in that way to try to eliminate that?
0: Well, of course, yeah. And once again, there's a new area of study that's called neurotheology. And it's based on neurochemistry. We know so much more about the brain now than we did at perhaps any time in history. So people have looked to say, well, what is the neurophysiology of religious experience? And how can people activate that within themselves? And so that's a big part of what I was looking at here, is recognizing that when you talk about an oil of gladness, for example, as Jesus did, and when the Gnostics spoke that Jesus did everything with an oil to trigger a religious experience, then what is happening here, actually? We have a neurochemical signature of being touched by God in this oil of gladness. And what I was looking at is there in fact a corollary to that?

0: there a substance that regulates mood and enhances a sense of peace and a felt sense of divine presence? Yes, absolutely. Is it possible that this is what they were using in the ancient world too? And my conclusion is, yes, I believe that that's exactly what they were doing.
1: Hmm. By the way, if people wanted to look up your book, I know you mentioned it before. It came out just a couple of months ago. I saw you have a link to Amazon on your website. Is it just best to go to IamWilliamHenry.com to get links?
0: Yes, please. Yeah, they can just scroll down. They'll see the book cover, The Psychedelic Christ, and they can click on that. It'll take them over to Amazon to order the book.
1: Yeah, and I find it's fascinating, too, all the different things that are going on in the world today. And you mentioned just some of the headlines of the research that's going to go into some of these drugs and the Trump administration saying we really should be looking into this. You're right. That has been a huge advancement in the way the drugs are looked at, as in the medicinal purposes of them could have a lot of benefits to certain people, PTSD being one of the forefronts. So the other thing is, on Friday, we talked about this just briefly before, there was the UFO files that came out, and a lot of people are wondering what's going on in the world today. Do you find that psychedelics and maybe some of these other effects that it has on our body, in our brain, is a different way to communicate with other beings? So you mentioned the UFO side of it before and potentially aliens. Uh-huh. Do you feel like this is a way, and we can look at it as a higher being, we can look at it as God, but do you find this is a way to extend communication beyond our own senses?
0: Yeah, you know, right. I have absolutely no doubt. Back in April, I did my 34th tour of Egypt, and I lead tours to Egypt. And for the first 30 times I went to Egypt, I would look at the temple walls and I would see all of these depictions of plants, and I would see depictions of a pharaoh or a queen, a human, offering a jar to a divine being. And I finally asked the question, what's in that jar? And it turns out it's a psychedelic substance that enabled the ancient Egyptians to commune with the divine beings that are portrayed on those temple scenes. But that was a total game changer.
1: Okay. I have a feeling we're going to get some really interesting questions for you. Are you ready to take some calls next hour?
0: I can't wait. Thank you very much.
1: IamWilliamHenry.com is the website. His latest book, The Psychedelic Christ, you can find a link to it on there. And I'm getting a lot of emails, too. And I can tell sometimes when a topic resonates, when I check my emails and I refresh, and there's 10 more than there was the last time I refreshed. So I think this is going to be one of those interesting nights where we're going to get a lot of calls. So if you want to get a question on, this might be the right time to start lining it up with William Henry. I'm Ryan Recker. Ryan Recker at coasttocoastam.com is the email. 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
10: Leaves for Asia Tuesday for a two-day summit in Beijing.
11: Big talks are on the agenda for the summit with Chinese leader Xi, who President Trump calls a great gentleman.
12: He loves his country, I can tell you that, President Xi. I look forward to being there.
11: Among the topics the two leaders will discuss are trade, energy, and Iran.
12: A lot of good things can happen.
11: Plus, U.S. arms sales to Taiwan.
12: He'll bring up Taiwan. I think more than I will.
11: Stacey Lynn, CBS News, the White House.
10: Some officials in Taiwan are concerned that President Trump won't push back strongly enough on China about Taiwan, which considers the democratically governed island its territory. The president says the U.S.-Iran ceasefire is on life support, so what's next? CBS's Ed O'Keefe has that.
13: Military options remain. President and other top officials have alluded to that. The Pentagon made clear that a key submarine has surfaced and is, available for usage. And now in the Mediterranean Sea, a signal to Iran that as a ballistic submarine surfaces, that the military options remain.
10: A Supreme Court order gives Republicans a chance to win an additional House seat in Alabama. The court overturned a lower court which had ordered the state to create two majority black congressional districts. Here's Loyola Law Professor Lori Levinson.
14: Alabama drew maps that got rid of at least one of the two largely black congressional districts before this term's midterm elections. The Supreme Court has fast-tracked its decision to send this back to Alabama. And in essence, it means that Alabama will only have, at most, one black majority district going into the midterm elections.
10: The 18 Americans evacuated from a cruise ship where three people died of the hantavirus are being watched at medical facilities in the U.S., and experts are downplaying the risk of widespread transmission. Here's CBS News chief medical correspondent Dr. John LaPook.
15: What is reassuring to me is not, I like that the WHO is saying it's not going to be the next pandemic. I like the CDC is saying it. But what I'm reassured by is the whole public health effort and the science. We understand the underlying science here. This is a virus that we know about.
10: A terrifying incident in Cambridge, Massachusetts. Police say a man armed with a rifle fired randomly at several vehicles before a state trooper wounded him. More from CBS's Lilia Luciano.
16: At one point, his weapon appears to jam.
17: Emergency, he had a large rifle, automatic weapon. He's shooting all over the place, and people started to get out of their vehicles and run, including...
10: The man's been identified as Tyler Brown. This is CBS News.
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27: 104 in the Loud Security Systems Traffic Center. Drivers heading towards Stonecrest, we're still seeing ongoing construction on I-20 eastbound right up at Columbia Drive, where two right lanes are blocked. And if you're heading into the Midtown area tonight, you will run into some slowdowns on Georgia 400 southbound at Lenox Road, where two right lanes are blocked due to construction. I'm Isabella Rodriguez, Triple Team Traffic, 95.5 WSB.
0: I'm WSB meteorologist Christina Upwards. Mostly cloudy skies for Tuesday morning. Sunshine returns through the afternoon. High 78.
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0: Heartland of America and the gateway to the West. Good morning, good evening, wherever you may be, across the nation, around the world. I'm George Norrie. This is Coast to Coast AM. Tonight, who's behind the secret door? Four special guests. They've been on the program before, but I got to guess who they might be. And then we'll have calls with each one at the half hour. So get ready for one heck of a Coast to Coast ride. Here's what's happening. Health officials have shared where the Americans exposed to the hantavirus aboard a cruise ship will receive monitoring as they return to the U.S. The 18 passengers were flown into Omaha, Nebraska, where 16 of them will remain in the care of the Nebraska Medical Center. Two others moved to Atlanta. Comes from rodents. The place must have been infested in that cruise ship. President Donald Trump elaborated on his rejection of Iran's latest peace proposal, adding that the ongoing ceasefire with Iran is on life support now. Speaking at the White House during a press event, Mr. Trump told reporters that Tehran's offer was unacceptable, and he said he had a plan for further negotiations. Tom Danheiser has more. Tommy, what's up?
1: Well, it's a no-go. U.S. President Donald Trump on Monday described the U.S. ceasefire with Iran as being on life support after he dismissed Tehran's counteroffer on nuclear talks. Mr. Trump told reporters it's unbelievably weak, and later in the Oval Office referred to the counteroffer as a piece of garbage, and said he did not even finish reading it. According to reports, Iran demanded war reparations, Iranian sovereignty over the Strait of Hormuz, and U.S. sanctions ending, along with the return of frozen assets. The U.S. saying it did not include provisions limiting the nation's nuclear program. Israeli Prime Minister Benjamin Netanyahu warned on Sunday that the conflict is not over until Iran's enriched uranium is removed and its nuclear enrichment sites are fully dismantled. Meanwhile, a U.S. report states that recent drone activity over Gulf states is sourced back to Iran. Officials say Iran is likely seeking to keep oil prices high amid negotiations. And intense speculation persists that the supreme leader of Iran, Mojtaba Khamenei, is dead despite no official confirmation. George?
0: Thank you, Tom. And he is the son of the former supreme leader that we killed in the bombing during the beginning of this episode. So we'll check on that throughout the week. Social media giant Meta, also known as Facebook, is reportedly about to fire thousands of employees, and morale among employees there and at various other big tech firms has sunk to all-time lows. Let's check in with our expert, Lauren Weinstein, about what this means for these firms, their employees, and for us. Lauren, what's going on?
2: This is a very important issue that ultimately affects us all. You may recall an episode of Rod Serling's original The Twilight Zone called The Brain Center at Whipple's.
0: Yes.
2: An episode he wrote himself. It first aired almost exactly to the day 62 years ago. It tells the story of a factory where all the vast numbers of workers are laid off to be replaced with automated systems, with the twist at the end being the firm's board of directors kicking out the owner Whipple himself to be replaced with AI, the famous Robbie the Robot first seen in the 1956 film Forbidden Planet. That's a bunch of decades ago, but fast forward to 2026 and we see big tech billionaires taking a similar view of those pesky human employees. Big tech today is in a wild, destructive frenzy, laying off hundreds of thousands of highly skilled software engineers and other employees who made the firm successful. The firms will sometimes, but not always, claim outright that this is about large language model AI systems replacing the employees, including often many of the employees ordered by management to build the AI rather than maintain and expand the non-AI systems so many people depend upon. That's typically part of what's going on. The other part is often a thinly veiled attempt to crush the remaining employees, to replace full-time workers with temp workers or offshore workers with lower pay and lower or no benefits. Sometimes big tech workers are being laid off and then offered the chance to come back at lower pay. Many observers feel that layoffs are also used as a weapon to fight efforts of tech workers to unionize. There are also other ways that firms attempt to mask their intentions. They may offer so-called voluntary exit plans and early retirement packages. Of course, the waves of layoffs will likely follow anyway. Meanwhile, firms tout claims that large percentages of their software code are now written by AI, or even that non-technical employees are using AI to generate production code. Of course, there have already been well-documented documented instances where this resulted in buggy code that caused all sorts of problems, even as the firms keep shoving shoddy AI systems onto users who increasingly don't want to have anything to do with AI systems at all for the many reasons we've discussed in the past. The upshot is that employee morale at many of these firms is horrendous and getting worse. Many employees who haven't been laid off yet are worried that they may be management's next target to be pushed out the door, which certainly doesn't create a good work environment. What it does create is a vicious circle of fear. In some cases, management seems to be going out of its way to upset remaining employees with intrusive activity monitoring and what many employees view as outright threats to their livelihoods. For many years now, students were told that they needed to learn how to code. Many schools made software coding a required component of their curriculums. Students were informed that this was the employment focus of the future, that they couldn't risk being left behind. Now that's all in the past. Many firms don't want to hire entry-level software engineers, which begs the question of where senior software engineers are going to come from, as the quality of the systems we depend on continues descending into a putrid pile of AI slop. Because ultimately, almost all of us are the losers, the users of these systems, the employees being laid off, everyone that is, except the private jet and big yachts class at the top ordering the layoffs. Stock prices may be artificially boosted for now, but when the inevitable AI market crash comes, the wails of despair will be very loud indeed. More than half a century ago, Rod Serling predicted the technological future of corporate greed and disrespect toward employees. Now our own present has proven him to have been all too correct.
0: So true. Thanks, Lauren. Technical nightmare, to be sure. Well, last week, the government released some UFO reports. Fantastic information. We'll continue to check on them. And Seth Shostak, of course, is a senior astronomer for Search for Extraterrestrial Intelligence at Great Institute. Seth, what do you got for us this week?
3: Well, I was just going to comment a little bit, George, on indeed what you just mentioned, which are these reports that the Pentagon has just, you know, released about over 100 UFO sightings, or as you correctly pointed out, they're not called UFOs anymore. That's apparently a bit déclassé. We call them UAPs, unexplained aerial phenomena, which is, you know, just another acronym. But in any case, I'm not going to, you know, discuss the details of these particular files. I mean, anybody can go online. You can see what they have. They look very familiar to me. They're very similar to things we've seen in the past. But I would like to just make a very brief statement about why one should be suspicious about all these things. To begin with, you know, it involves a conspiracy, right? If you really think that these are alien visitors, then the government must be covering up that news. And that's the usual assumption, particularly here in the United States. I've lived elsewhere, and other countries don't seem to be so prone to invoking conspiracy when something isn't known. But in America, you know, we like to think the government is hiding stuff from us. And of course, the government occasionally does. So that's not entirely unmotivated. But in any case, so that's point one, that look at these things and don't assume that it's some sort of conspiracy. That's an easy way of thinking, but it's usually not true. Second thing, ask yourself, why is it that these things are only seen by America? You know, right? It's our military that sees these things. There are things, you know, there are people in the United States who see these things in the sky. But what about the rest of the world? I mean, the aliens only visiting America, that doesn't seem to make much sense. And the third thing that really strikes me as being important is to keep in mind that if there was really good evidence that Earth was being visited by alien craft or aliens themselves, that would be the biggest research effort ever, right? You'd have thousands of scientists working on that, trying to, you know, get more evidence and get a Nobel Prize while they're doing it. And the fact that you don't see that, I think, tells you a lot about the quality of the evidence.
0: All right. Thank you, Seth. Great to have you on the show. And I happen to think some of these reports might be fantastic, but we shall find out in due time. In a moment, our first person who's behind the secret door, get ready, because I got to guess who it might be when we come right back on Coast to Coast AM.
4: Name Robert Diaguero. Now, you had a health challenge some time ago. You were describing it is even to the point of losing consciousness. Like you said, a lot of people heard of carnivore. They've read about it in Ty Bollinger's book, Cancer Step Outside the Box. Now, how did you take it? Did you take the liquid, the capsules? What did you do?
5: Oh, the capsules.
4: Okay.
5: I started off taking it 3 times a day for the 6 days. But I'd say within the first week, week and a half, I noticed an amazing difference. No more of those queasy feelings of the anticipation of knowing that I was going to go into. They were gone. Absolutely gone. I'm just, my mind is blown on this stuff.
4: Well, would your wife corroborate your story? Usually that she would say, oh, honey, you're exaggerating.
5: Oh, yeah.
4: Or no, you actually did recover that fast.
5: Oh, yeah. Oh, yeah, she corroborated. She was there one time when I was doing the gig and I lost consciousness.
4: Oh, my.
5: That just freaked her out.
4: So you're taking the carnivore week to week and a half. You're getting some results there. Obviously, your body is the testing ground, ultimately. And I would say if you see something, you feel it, you know it. And if you're not having the symptoms anymore, that's pretty significant.
5: I'm so excited about this stuff, I will tell you. In fact, I even loan bottles out to people just to have them try.
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0: And welcome back to Coast, George Norrie with you. And now the fun begins. Who's behind the secret door? We've got four special guests tonight. We'll take calls with you, with each one at the half of each hour. They've been on the program before, according to my team. And through clues, I have to try to guess who they might be before I either give up or get the right answer. And then we'll head on with the interview. So let's open up the first door. Who's behind the secret door? And in they come. Hello there.
1: Hello, George. This voice belongs to a person who speaks to the great beyond.
0: Oh, this is going to be interesting. How often have you been on the program before?
1: Innumerous times.
0: Have we had great times together?
1: Many, many times. In person, too.
0: And if I were to ask you what your favorite subject is, what would that be?
1: Spiritualism, I'd say.
0: Oh, really? Are you a psychic?
1: Some might say.
0: Are you a medium?
1: Yes.
0: You are a medium. What?
1: More medium at large.
0: We don't have many medium men on the program, so there's just a few. And
1: small, medium at large.
0: I'm going to say you're not Raymond Moody, correct?
1: No. I have a mustache.
0: Have I been to any of your live events?
1: You have.
0: James Van Praagh.
1: You got it.
0: Good job, Jim.
1: I thought you'd get it right away.
0: That took me a while.
1: The mustache was
0: great.
1: The best part,
0: the mustache did it. The event did it. And great job. How you been?
1: Hey, George.
0: Life good?
1: Life is good. I'm working on my autobiography now, and things are great. How are you?
0: Great. Hey, when that autobiography is done, you come back on the show for us.
1: Oh, I will. You'll be the first person. You betcha.
0: James, how did this all happen for you? How did you get involved in mediumship?
1: So it's very interesting, because now that I'm going back to my autobiography from babyhood, it's very interesting how things come to the front of your mind. But I remember as a little kid, a toddler in a crib, I used to see a gentleman with blue eyes and white hair come to the crib every night, and they throw this little toy to me. And much later on, probably when I was, I don't know, 5 or 6, I asked my grandmother, when she was showing me a photograph, said, "Who's that man?" He used to come to me when I was a baby. And she said, "Oh, that's your grandfather. He died before you were born." Oh. So I was kind of born that way. And it's very natural. It runs in the family. My mother's father was very psychic. And my grandmother, my father's side, was also, she was reading tea leaves to me all the time. So it was a very natural way of communication for us. And I never thought anything weird about it. It was just natural. It's just who I was, you know?
0: So your parents weren't shocked when you had this ability?
1: No, my mother was very Catholic, and I was raised a Catholic, although as I'm writing my book now, I didn't quite understand it from the inside out, from my soul point of view. I was like, I loved the ritual part of it, but I didn't understand a lot of it as a youngster, of course, what it all meant, but I loved the ritualistic part of it. And, but it's very interesting, because she was very Catholic, and I said my prayers. I went actually to a seminary to be a priest, because of her. And but I don't know, I would always see spirit as a kid and as a teenager, and I told her that, and she said, oh, she used to see them also when she was a little girl. So she told me, don't ever be afraid, they're God's angels, they'll always take care of you. So it was always a very positive experience, nothing negative.
0: What would you say, James, in your career as a medium is one of the most profound things that has happened to you?
1: Oh, you know, George, it's a great question. It's a hard question to answer, because I've read, hundreds of thousands of people from all around the world and all different circumstances. And people often ask what your favorite message was. And I said, it's so hard for me to remember, because they were so different, whether it's like, historical figures coming through without me knowing who they were, the person I'm reading for has a connection with them, to celebrities, to everyday people, to a little girl once who came to, it was very interesting. She was a spirit girl, 3 years old, and she was on the stage jumping up and down with blonde pigtails and a pink dress. And she said, tonight, you know, today is my birthday. It's birthday. I want to speak to my parents. And I described to her, there are people in the audience, a mother and father at the very end of the theater, and they stood up and said, that's our daughter. Today's her birthday. And I said, well, Daddy, she likes your tattoos, the angel. She loves your angel wings, Daddy. And the guy is this big gym guy, a gym dude. He turns around, takes his t-shirt off, and on his back he had tattooed two big angel wings for his daughter's birthday, which happened to be that night, that day. So that was pretty amazing, you know. That was just incredible, and it couldn't go on after that. The whole audience, everyone was crying. So those sorts of things move me, you know. Those sorts of things.
0: What do you think the other side is?
1: I think it's a levels, realms, a spectrums of levels of being, of consciousness, if you will, that what you think you will have, whatever your idea of heaven is, whether it's a Buddhist heaven, a Muslim heaven, a Christian heaven, it is what you believe. So it's your mindset. It's where your mind is at. And I do believe that. I think there are many, many levels of heaven, if we call it that. And I think we create the heaven or the hell, if you will, by those terms, by how we live our life on this earth. You know, the good that we give out, the words have an energy. Words have energy, thoughts have energy. And what you create with that, the positivity and the love that is portrayed in those words and those thoughts, will create that space for you when you leave this physical vibration, go to that higher dimension, if you will. And the good that you did will be there for you. But the negative things, let's say, that you outwardly did and you chose to, you have to see that again. So you have to relive that, if you will. You have to relive the good and the bad. And I do believe that this is this earth world is one of many schools for the soul. And that, you know, we have lessons here to learn the compassion and kindness and forgiveness and in all different ways. So it's using that intuition, the soul's voice, to help guide us to make the right choice. And that's why, you know, I teach that. I teach that all the time, intuition, using your intuition skills, remembering your soul self, you know, to live in this world, because it's a school, because it's not an easy place.
0: No, it really isn't. I've been spending a lot of time lately thinking about the universe, the planets, life beyond our universe, our planet, life and death. It's really profound, James. It really is.
1: Well, you know, George, I have a man living with me, an old friend of mine. 40 years ago, I met him, and he helped me write. Well, he pushed me to write my first book, and he's passing with cancer, and he's had 19 rounds of chemo. And I moved him into my house 2 years ago because he had no place to go, and I literally moved him in here, moved my furniture out, moved his in, all his things here. And he's done very, very well, but he stopped his treatment now, and he's coming probably the last couple of months of his life, and it's a very interesting, you know, situation to watch. And him and I used to sit in development circles of mediumship, if you will, years and years ago. And so I'm really living through his experience with him, going through it. And I said, and do you feel you've done everything you've could in life? And he said, I do. I think hell would be regrets and resentments that one has. And I said, well, have you, you know, equalized that and resolved that? And he said, for the most part, I think I have. But, you know, I think one of the lessons for him is loving self, which is a common lesson for many of us, that, you know, we don't love ourselves. And I think once we pass to the other side, I think there's such a multi-visions and multi, it's almost like a diamond. And I think that we see ourselves in a many different way. You know, I think this human world, we're just kind of in a box and closed down. And then when we leave this three dimension and go to those other dimensions, wow, it's an opening. It's an expansion, if you will. And we remember who we are.
0: You know? James, answer this for me. It's an incredible possibility, but I've had a lot of friends pass on, loved ones pass on, but I've never been visited by them. Why not?
1: You're so funny. You probably have, but your conscious mind doesn't recall it. So a good friend of mine, a really good friend of mine, passed over about 2 years ago, and she was very psychic too, very, a good tarot card reader. And she said, well, I'll haunt you when I get back. So be better. And she never came to me. And like, why won't you come to me? And I'm saying out these thoughts, and she was very expressive. And a week ago, I had a dream of her, first dream of her. And I was in, like, it looked like Central Park, and I'm walking through and she's drawing someone because she was an artist. And I look at her eyes and she gives me this look and telepathically, I was like, hello. And she goes, well, hello, I'm always with you. I'm in your ear. And I said, why don't I dream of you or see you? And she said, let me explain it to you, kind of, that you'll understand it. And she said, it's like, because I come down here in this three-dimensional world, that your conscious mind knows that it's happening, I have to slow myself down. And it's like, I can't breathe. So it's like a helium balloon and I have to go back up. And she said, so it's very hard for us to come and stay here long enough for the conscious mind to
0: receive. I love that. Stay with us. James Van Prague with us. We're going to come back and take phone calls with him. The lines are now open as we talk about the other side on Coast to Coast AM. James is the first of four guests who are behind the secret door. I got them right. I'm one for one.
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8: CBS News Brief. President Trump is scheduled to depart Tuesday for a two-day summit with Chinese President Xi Jinping in Beijing. CBS's Ed O'Keefe says the two men have a lot to talk about.
9: We expect a lot of conversation as well about the war with Iran. China is Iran's biggest oil customer. You'll see talk about manufacturing, AI, and of course things like the future of Taiwan.
8: The president says the ceasefire with Iran is on life support. He's not happy with Iran's rejection of a U.S. peace proposal.
10: The plan is they cannot have a nuclear weapon, and they didn't say that in their letter.
8: The 18 Americans who were evacuated from a cruise ship where three people died of the hantavirus are being closely watched at medical facilities in the U.S. CBS News chief medical correspondent Dr. John Lapook.
11: The whole thing about the incubation period is if somebody is exposed and they get infected, at any point in the next 6 weeks, they could get symptoms.
8: CBS News Brief. I'm Christopher Cruz.
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13: complete closure of a stretch of I-285 on the west side.
14: 285 construction begins.
13: You have to go I-20 eastbound onto the connector.
14: What could possibly go wrong?
15: Says other roads will see more congestion this weekend.
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14: 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What are your alternate routes?
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14: 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How Atlanta gets there.
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5: 134 in the Loud Security Systems Traffic Center. Right now, we're watching ongoing construction on Peachtree Industrial Boulevard northbound at Tilly Mill Road. That's going to be blocking two left lanes. And we're also seeing delays heading into the city on Georgia 400 southbound at Lenox Road, where two right lanes are remaining blocked due to construction. I'm Isabella Rodriguez, Triple Team Traffic, 95.5 WSB.
7: I'm WSB meteorologist Christina Edwards. Mostly cloudy skies for Tuesday morning. Sunshine returns through the afternoon. High 78.

0: take your calls this half hour with James Van Prague, the medium, who is our first secret door guest that I got right, as a matter of fact. Next hour, we've got another guest. 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
0: 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Click that and you get all the shows. They show up for you too. Lex has it all laid out for you. And here's something for you to lose some weight without the shots and needles.
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0: And welcome back to Coast, George Norrie with James Van Prague, who was our first Secret Door guest that I got right, even though he tried to muffle me with his voice. You did a good job on that, James.
1: Oh, thanks, George. I was talking to dead people for a long time, that's why.
0: When does the new autobiography come out?
1: Well, that's a good question. I just got to get it into an outline form, send it to my agent, and just bring it to the publishers. I'm going to go to my original publisher over at Penguin, where I had my very first book done, you know, just as a full circle. So it's probably going to be in a couple of months I'll get that, and we'll see. It'll be out probably next year sometime. All but right, I'm working great on other things too, so TV things and other things. So I'm busy.
0: You were a consultant in Ghost Whisperer, weren't you?
1: I kind of created the show, actually. I created the idea for the show with my friend CBS, and it was really based upon my life and Marianne Wachowski, you know, her work with Earthbound Spirits, and that's really how we came up with the show. And that went on for 5 years, and it really opened up the door for a lot of other programming to become available.
0: Do you know how Marianne's doing? We've been trying to get a hold of her, and I can't find her.
1: I haven't heard from her, so I do not know. I wish I did, but no, I don't know. I don't think she's working anymore, but I don't know officially.
0: Okay, let's go to some of the phones. Let's go to Susan in Roseville, California, to get us started. Susan, you're on with James Van Prague. Go ahead.
2: Oh, hi. Hi, how are you guys doing? I'm looking for a general reading. Do you see anything that...
1: When's your birthday, Susan? When's your
2: March
1: birthday?
2: March 29th.
1: Okay, so everything will happen for you because you have a great energy, but you don't believe in yourself. Din, din. So you get yourself in the way. So when things are about to happen, would you understand that you have this thing that when things are just about to happen and something breaks and you don't get it? You know what I mean? It's just about to happen, also it doesn't. I just want to say that you need to believe in it more firmly or really strongly, and it's going to happen. But I feel like you get in your own way sometimes. Does that make sense to you?
2: I do get my own way.
1: You get in your own way at the exact, almost right before it's going to happen and manifest, you're going to get in your own way and overthink it.
2: I don't know. I think things are really...
1: I think you're in your head quite a bit.
2: Well,
1: you overthink things. I think you overthink a lot.
0: Interesting take on that.
1: Yeah.
0: When your time's up, James, your time's up. I'm going to tell you a horrible story of a friend of mine who died last week. He's driving on the freeway in St. Louis, going east on the expressway. Mm-hmm. A truck is coming west on the expressway on the other side. There's an abutment there. There's, you know, nothing there. All of a sudden, the tire on the truck breaks off the axle, goes bouncing into my friend's lane on the other side of the freeway, smashes through his car windshield and kills him.
1: Oh, sorry. Wow.
0: What are the odds of that happening?
1: Wow. Yeah. What are the odds? Exactly. I think this is divine order to everything, even though we don't understand why, when, and it seems so bizarre. But I think there's got to be an intelligence somewhere. You know, I keep thinking, you know, we have day, we have night, we have the change of seasons, the planets move. There's got to be an intelligence. And I do believe that a couple of things. I do believe there's a time for the soul to come in and a time to go. But I also do think sometimes humans' free will might get in the way and, you know, get in the way of someone's life. So that might have been the truck driver who made that decision to go across that lane the wrong way, and that happened. That was a result of that. So it's a hard thing to say it's just one way. I think, you know, it's a multiple kind of circumstances.
0: Next up, John in Wisconsin.
1: Something important that you should know, and everyone should know, is that you know, God or the universe in its wondrous way there's like a shutoff valve that of our consciousness. And I know because I had near-death experience, I've studied thousands of NDEs, and there's like a shutoff valve that we don't feel the pain that we would think we would, like the plane crash or like your friend or a heart attack. We don't feel the pain. We're kind of like one step out of that consciousness of the physical. So that is a relief to a lot of people. They should know that.
0: Thank you, James. Let's go to John in Wisconsin. Welcome to the show. Hey, John, go ahead.
3: Hello, George. Hello, James.
1: Brief
3: comment,
1: John,
3: and a question, please. My comment has to do with the afterlife and specifically heaven and hell.
1: Yeah.
3: The Christians have Jesus as their savior. The Mormons have Joseph Smith. The Buddhists have Buddha, and the list goes on and on. Earlier, James, you mentioned that when you die, you list your good deeds and you list your bad deeds, and whatever outweighs the other is how you spend eternity. And my question is this, James, if that's the case, if it's that simple, why do all these religions have a savior that they repent to and they believe in? Thank you, James. George, thank you for taking my call.
1: You're welcome. Well, it's important to note, John, that every single one of us is a soul. We're souls having human experiences. And humans create these belief systems, these faiths, if you will, religions, whatever you want to call them. But it's really, in one way, I think it's getting away from us being responsible for our own choices. And it's a deity that we blame things for. I think that it matters the most is the love, that we've come to learn about love. And it's the experiences where you use love or you use fear to run your life. And the good things that you've done and the negative things, that, you know, the lessons that you passed about compassion or peace or forgiveness or patience or understanding, or did you not learn that? Or did you choose a different way? And I think the more that we know ourselves and use our, what we call intuition or the soul's voice, then we'll make the right choice. And I think at the end of this physical life, it's all about love, and no one owns love. God is love of everything. So, you know, belief systems are human. They're very humanism. That's the humanism. God is all everything. We're all one, and love is one, which is O-N-E, omnipresent nurturing energy. And I think that's really what we are all made of, but humans create these belief systems. So it's maybe easier to belong to a community or feel a sense of belonging. So I think it has something to do with that as well.
0: James, how do you handle grief?
1: How do we handle grief? And I've had a lot of it with my family the past couple of years, losing siblings and good friends and, you know, getting up to these ages now where everyone you know is dead. It's interesting. And my friend that's passing soon. I just know, George, that I just know there is no death. You know, there's this, I know there's no death. I've talked to so many hundreds of thousands of spirits, you know, and mentally in my mind and also physically. I've been to physical mediums of long days gone by. You know, Leslie Flint was a very famous British medium, and I've actually heard voices there, physical voices. Been to Brazil with many incredible physical mediums. So I just know there's no death. Edgar Cayce, the great prophet Edgar Cayce, has come through many times, worked with him. I just have that awareness that there is nothing to fear. The grief part is, you know, I always say it's how you live your life. And I tell people that I know my life has been successful by if I can leave this earth and look back and make it a better place than I found it, then I feel I did a good job. And that's all I could do.
0: Let's go to Walter in Graham, Washington. Hey, Walter, go ahead.
4: Hello, thank you. Yeah, James, I've been wanting to ask you this question for a long time.
1: Nice to hear from you, Walter. What's that question?
4: Yeah. Well, the thing is that at Fatima, the children of Fatima, they were basically acting as mediums between Mary and the crowd. Mary was telling them what to say, and they were passing it on.
1: 100%.
4: Do you believe that what they were saying in Fatima was real? I was raised Catholic, but it doesn't have anything to do with that. It's just that
1: I'm all right with you, Walter. I do believe, you know, and I was raised Catholic. I went to study to be a priest, and the Lady of Lourdes, Fatima, I knew that, exactly what you're saying, they were mediums, and everybody's a medium to some degree, you know, I'm just more maybe skilled to develop more, but everyone's a medium, which means inspiration in spirit, and they're innocent. Children are some of the greatest mediums because they're so innocent, and they brought through that message, and it was done in the reference of a Catholic religion, because at that space and time, in that place where it was in France, and that was a belief system, so it's easy to come through with that belief system and tell people about someone who they believe in, Mary, if you will. Maybe it was a great, great spirit, someone else, but that had a replicate as a Mary, as a reference, that the people would understand that and then believe in it. So they had to use the references of the Catholicism in order to get that through, but yes.

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1: Places and places, and you know, I think that we beings are part gas, liquid, light. You know, I think we're all many things. And these beings that came were so beyond the physical, you know. I've also communicated with Pleiades beings. When I was in Sedona, they came to me in a really interesting way. I brought people out to do a UFO adventure and nothing happened. And I heard a voice that you need to meditate. So we raised our vibration. And then I was very aware that they were all around us. And the man that was helping said, they're here. I said, let me go see if I can hear something. And I was this field and I opened up and I heard, and it was a feeling of they're slowing down their frequency to such a level that my human brain can get it, the human mind. And they said, we are from the Pleiades and we do not understand. You human beings have the energy of love all around you, yet you don't use it. Why is that? And that was it. That's all they said. And that makes sense.
2: Let's go to Alyssa in Portland, Oregon. Alyssa, go for it.
3: Hi, James. Hi, George.
1: Hi Alyssa.
3: I was wanting to know if you, James, might be able to shed some light on some sort of entity or attachment or something that has just been breathing havoc for the last 7 years. I've moved a couple times and
1: okay,
3: it's just
1: sweetheart.
3: Out of control.
1: Were you raised religious in a religious household?
3: No, I went to parochial school, but when I got into middle school, I just went to public school.
1: Okay, so a couple of things, and I'm just going to throw this at you. I think that the human mind can create many, many things, and I do believe that there are a lot of different levels of beings. I don't see, I think you're a good person. I think you're a really loving person. Listen, I don't think that, you know, there are beings there, but I would not give it the energy that you're giving it, because I think you're bigger than that and better than that or more loving than that. Your light is much brighter and my frequency is too bright for that. So I don't think you would attract that to you. And I don't feel there's an attachment to you at all. But I'd be very careful in life. I think we got to be very careful who we hang out with, right? Who we let in mm-hmm. our space. Because they certainly can pollute our spaces. No doubt about it. So sometimes we have to have boundaries, and whether it's family, friends, work associates, because that's not good for me. And you should have people around that support you, and not negative people, but people that support you, not ones that bring you down because you're too good for that. So think of the positive, not the negative. And the mind will change. The mind of the human, you know, the more love is the most powerful force there is. And that's all you got to remember.
3: I tried to help them and they stole my food. I went and bought them groceries. And I think that's when it all started.
1: Who did you buy groceries for?
3: Whoever it was that was stealing from me. He was stealing my food.
1: Oh, okay. You mean it was a physical person or was it a spiritual person?
3: No.
2: Physical, I guess, James.
1: I don't know. I'm a little confused, but interesting. Okay.
2: Let's go next to Greg, North Hollywood. Hey, Greg, go ahead.
4: Well, hi, guys.
1: Hi, Greg.
4: Without doing something deeply spiritual, I wonder if...
1: Yeah, I used to live in North Hollywood. Where do you live in North Hollywood?
4: Right on a block away from Burbank.
1: Oh, I lived on Clybourne Avenue. Okay.
4: Yeah, so Clybourne's the street that turns into Burbank. So
1: I had a feeling you were near there. Okay.
4: How nice.
2: Intuitive.
4: I wonder if you can sense something coming up for me because I just kind of wonder what's anything good, actually.
1: Okay, why don't you give me your birthday?
4: 11/26/57.
1: So you're a Sag?
4: Yes.
1: I knew I loved you. Yeah, your energy is great. So one of the biggest lessons in this lifetime for you is patience. Right. Patience is a big one for you, right? And it's patience with people around you. So I know that you've kind of burned some bridges in the past, correct? And you need to, it's almost like I'm reassessing or reevaluating my life. And that, is that happening right now?
4: Well, no. Coming up is I have to make decisions in my future work and all that.
1: Right.
4: And,
1: I think you're going to change work. I do think you're going to change. And I have a feeling you're going to go back to taking a class or schoolwork or doing something on the computer for a class or something, kind of a degree or certification. I see that. And I think there's also going to be an opportunity for you to move in a different location as far as physically where you live or where you work. There'll be a, you're going to be, there's a move.

0: around that as well.
1: No, I've been here about 20 years myself.
0: Yeah, but one thing I also want to tell you, though, Greg, I feel like with this time next year, you're going to have a lot of different people around you, whether that's work or friends, but this feels definitely different people around you. And you need to move a little bit. You need to move the body. Your body feels like it's stuck a little bit.
1: With a voice guide coming through to you who's been watching me all this time, because I've been having some good times.
0: There are many people around you. It's a lot of guides around you, but also loved ones around you as well. I think you're pretty intuitive yourself. But one more thing. Do you have a cat, or do you have a cat around you?
1: I'm just single here.
0: You're single here. I know this. It sounds really weird, but there's like, I feel like a cat around you, or that energy around you, like a feline. And that's what I get. So just, I want you to move the body a little bit too, okay?
2: James, keep in touch with us, my friend. We think the world of you.
0: Thank you, George. I will. Thank you so much.
2: James von Prague, he'll be back when his autobiography is complete. Up next, who's behind the secret door number two? We'll find out together.
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9: I'm Christopher Cruz in Washington. President Trump is preparing for his summit with Chinese President Xi Jinping in Beijing this week. CBS's Ed O'Keefe says they'll have a lot to talk about.
10: The economic relationship between the two largest economies in the world, but expect a lot of conversation as well about the war with Iran. China is Iran's biggest oil customer. You'll see talk about manufacturing, AI, and of course things like the future of Taiwan and the fate of Jimmy Lai, that businessman who's been imprisoned in China because he was a leader of the pro-democracy movement.
9: The president told CBS News he wants to suspend the federal gas tax to bring down prices that have soared since the war with Iran began. More on that from CBS News Chief White House Correspondent Nancy Cordes.
11: The move would bring the current average cost of gas down from $4.52 a gallon to $4.34.
12: It's a small percentage, but it's, you know, it's still money.
11: The 18-cent per gallon tax brings in more than $2 billion a month, funding that goes towards highway construction and repairs.
9: Only Congress can suspend the federal gas tax. It has never done so. Officials are downplaying the risk that the hantavirus could spread easily after 18 people arrived in the U.S. having been evacuated from a cruise ship where 3 people died of the virus. Here's CBS's Dr. John LaPook.
13: The big thing that people were worried about is, what if it spread across the room, you know, to somebody that we don't realize that it could be spread just like COVID? And it turns out, from what we know about it, you always have to stay humble and say, you know, have humble if things change. But from what we know about it, that this virus doesn't do that. I feel comfortable, not just because I'm being reassured by somebody, but because the underlying science says this is not going to be like COVID.
9: A just-released report from an independent Israeli investigative commission says Hamas and its allies committed, quote, systematic, widespread sexual violence during their October 7, 2023 attack and against hostages they took back to Gaza. The Supreme Court is, for now, allowing women to obtain the abortion drug mifepristone at pharmacies or through the mail without an in-person visit to the doctor. The justices are considering whether to allow restrictions on the drug. This ruling bars restrictions on the widely used abortion pill from taking effect for the time being. Loyola Law Professor Lori Levinson.
14: At least temporarily, there are enough justices, including conservative justices, who do not want to ban quite yet the sale of mifepristone, an abortion medication, by mail. But the overall ruling on the court is yet to be seen, and we will know more about it by the end of the week.
9: This is CBS News.
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20: 205 in the Loud Security System Traffic Center. Right now, there is construction in DeKalb County on I-20 westbound. It's at Panola Road, but it's blocking two left lanes, and that's slowing you down as you approach 285. And the construction continues on Peachtree Industrial Boulevard at Tilly Mill Road. Two left lanes are blocked there. I'm Isabella Rodriguez, Triple Team Traffic, 95.5 WSB.
21: I'm WSB meteorologist Christina Edwards. Mostly cloudy skies for Tuesday morning. Sunshine returns through the afternoon. High 78.

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1: Up next in a moment, who's behind the secret door number two? We got a guess, and we'll find out, and then we'll take calls with that person at the half on Coast to Coast AM. 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

0: And welcome to part two of Who's Behind the Secret Door. We've got four total people. I've guessed the first one. Let's open up the door for number two. Hello there. How are you?
1: I am fine, George. I just got back from Pumapunku.
0: Oh, really? What were you doing there?
1: I was investigating some ancient alien ruins. I was sticking pieces of paper between stones.
0: Have you been on our program often?
1: Oh, yes, George. I've been on many, many, many times. I've frequently even talked about big, giant granite balls that can be found all over the world.
0: I'm going to take a guess. You might have been just on a couple days ago as a guest for our weekend hosts. Are you William Henry?
1: No, George. No, I'm not William Henry. Did you know you can also find these giant granite balls on the beach?
0: Gosh. Have you been in this field for a long time?
1: Oh, yes. I'm one of the most famous conspiracy theorists out there. I was just on the national news on Thursday when the UFO files came out.
0: Interesting. We'll talk about that. Now, that could limit me to a number of people that have been on the show talking about UFOs. I'm going to ask you one more question and take a guess. If not, I shall give up and you can tell us who you may be. Have you always pursued UFOs or other topics as well?
1: Well, George, I actually used to play point guard for the New York Knicks. No, that's a lie. I'm sorry. I made that up. Yes, I have. But I did have a life, a previous life, in the corporate workspace, working for the man, George, working for the military-industrial complex.
0: Gosh. Are you a remote viewer?
1: Oh, no, I don't do anything like that, no.
0: That's not you. I'm giving up. Who are you?
1: It's Mike Barra, George. How you
0: Mike,
1: doing?
0: Mike, great job.
1: I'm doing my, that's supposed to be my David Hatcher Childress impersonation, so hopefully it came across.
0: That was one of the stumpers I've ever had. I'm one for one now. Good job.
1: I think I fooled you a couple years ago, too. So
0: You may have. That's right.
1: Hey, well, how are you doing?
0: I'm doing fine, my friend. And I wanted to talk to you anyway about the UFO reports, what you think of them.
1: Well, I mean, it's the best thing about it is it's really exciting is that, you know, I've been working with other researchers and on the moon, you know, for a long, long time. And we've been pointing out these anomalies in the sky. Over the lunar surface, we see these bright objects. We've seen these flashes. And we've been talking about them since the mid 1990s, really. You know, back in when Coast to Coast was just beginning. And, we got complete vindication, I think on Thursday or Friday, because basically what happened was the government, admitted that we don't know what these are. We don't know what these spots, these objects, these bright lights are on these images because there absolutely should not be anything in the sky over the lunar surface. It should be pitch black in the lunar photography. And, that was really gratifying. And a lot of, you know, there's been a lot of bunk, frankly, trying to say, oh, it's radiation, mm-hmm. you know, damage, it's radiation damage, or it's, you know, it's something ridiculous like that, those showed up when they scanned them on the scanning table. It's just complete nonsense. All that stuff was debunked many, many years ago in Dark Mission, my first book. We told you all that story. And so to have that be part of this release was really personally gratifying because it feels like it validates my work and the work of many other lunar anomaly researchers for the last three or four decades now.
0: Mike, what do you think the criteria was to release these reports?
1: Well, I think the criteria was simply stuff that they didn't know what it was. They couldn't make a determination. And now, you know, some of them, The thing is, George, the internet's wonderful and social media is wonderful because you can very quickly figure things out. There's a lot of bright people out there that can explain some of these. And there's a couple of them I figured out right away. But, you know, you basically you can help the government, because the thing we're finding out, I think when you look at this, based on a lot of them that are explainable, what we're finding out is the government's not that bright and they need our help. So that's where Coast to Coast AM comes in and George Norrie comes in, because, you know, you're going to have people on here. You need to continue to have people on here that will give the government investigators an idea where to look, how to look, and what to look for.
0: Are there any more reports that they haven't released yet, or did they give us the batch?
1: No, there's apparently many, many more. There's going to be multiple releases, it sounds like, over the course of time. And it really does seem to me that we're going to get this kind of on a week by week basis.
0: And how are you following up on these reports? What are you doing?
1: Well, I mean, I continue to look at some of the image analysis. I've had some debates online, but it's silly because so few people actually appreciate the history, the legacy that this show, for instance, has put out there. I mean, there's all this history of these Apollo photos that were there, and other photos that have been around, and other videos that have been around for a while. There's explanations of what is and is not true. So, you know, it really does a lot of validation of the history of this show and all of the great guests you've had on and all the people that have talked about all these different, you know, images and videos and things over the years. And there was frankly some new stuff that's kind of interesting and intriguing and needs to be investigated.
0: We're talking with author Mike Bearer. He's also a lecturer, screenwriter, television personality. His books have sold over 100,000 copies worldwide. He is Secret Door guest number 2. I didn't guess him. I'm 1-for-1 so far. I've got 2 more to go. That was one of the best renditions of somebody else I've ever heard. Good
1: well,
0: job.
1: I mean, did you know who I was trying to pretend to be, or did you just
0: no.
1: know I didn't sound? Yeah, you didn't know.
0: Yeah, I didn't know who that was either.
1: Okay, well, that's okay. It would be better if you thought I actually was David Hatcher Childress, but that's okay.
0: You sounded a little like William Henry does.
1: Okay, well, you know, I don't know if William would appreciate that, but he's a good guy with a good sense of humor, so I'm not too concerned about it. But I appreciate the opportunity to come on and entertain you for a while, George.
0: I thought for a moment I had Gomer Pyle on the show. I wasn't sure.
1: Well, that wasn't the sound and the accent I was going for, but we got there nonetheless, right?
0: So what are you working on these days, Michael?
1: Well, I'm working on, I do a regular podcast, and right now I'm working on responding to the release of these UFO alien files. And I think, you know, I think they're saying basically that they're going to ramp up the weirdness as these batches of files come out. I think we may have another batch either next weekend or the weekend after, certainly not longer than a couple weeks from now. So I'm trying to just ramp up the analysis and look at the things that I feel like I can explain, and then focus on more on the stuff that I can't and that other people can't. And so it's basically trying to steer the debate like a ship, you know, underneath a bridge in a very careful way, so that we get to the truth, because ultimately that's all I really care about is the truth, George. I don't care about agendas or clicks or anything else. I just care about getting to the truth. And this is a huge step forward to getting to the truth, because for the first time, we have the U.S. government admitting that there's something to this, really admitting there's something to this. And that's a big step for all of us.
0: Do any of the reports show us anything conclusive?
1: Well, I think the lunar stuff does, but that's, you know, one of my pet projects here for the last 25 or 30 years. Yeah, I think it absolutely does. Some of the other videos, they're unusual. There's one that's very famous now. They call it the Chandelier UFO, which looks to me like it's probably a camera artifact and combined with some other, like, locking reticle on the HUD. So there's a lot of stuff like that that is, at least we're determining what some of these things are. And people are complaining, you know, they're complaining, oh, this is nothing new. This is stuff we, most of this we've already seen before. Well, most of it, but not all of it. And what's happening then is really important is that some of these examples now are getting in front of the public for the first time because, you know, I haven't had that many opportunities on national platforms to talk about alien structures, extraterrestrial structures on the moon. And so now we have that opportunity. So it opens up the dialogue and the exchange of ideas, and it gives us a seat at the table that we haven't had before. And it's maybe time for some of the other people, the Bill Nye, the Science Guy, and Neil deGrasse Tyson. Maybe it's time for them to sit down and be quiet a little while and let the people who were right about this stuff all along have the floor and explain things to people what we think is going on.
0: Neil deGrasse Tyson is one of our guests Thursday, by the way.
1: Oh, any, good. Grab.
0: Any tips? He's written a book, basically said, take me to your leader, about what happens if extraterrestrial life shows up. So maybe he's changed his tune, huh?
1: Yeah, well, I don't know. We'll see. It could be. Certainly Carl Sagan went back and forth. You know, he was a big, big believer early. And then his mentor, Donald Menzel, who was a astronomer at Harvard, passed away. And I think Sagan took his place on Majestic 12, MJ-12. And all of a sudden, Carl wasn't that open to the idea of UFOs and aliens and extraterrestrial life yet anymore. So, you know, we'll see. People certainly can shift in their perspectives because they're going to have to, because I think that the days of the debunkers acting like they can explain everything are just about over. And it's going to be a rough 6 months for them, I think.
0: Do you think this release of documents and information will spearhead other countries to do the same?
1: Oh, absolutely. Because the United States leads the world, regardless of what you think of us and some of the stuff our CIA has gotten into and some of the issues we've had around the world over the last 50, 60, 70 years. We lead the world. And when we lead, others follow. And so I do expect to hear interesting stuff out of Brazil, interesting stuff out of Russia, very interesting stuff out of China. China is the great untapped resource here, George, because we just don't know what kind of cases they've investigated. And one thing we do know about communist governments is that they keep really meticulous records. So there's a whole treasure trove of new information and new cases out there that we're going to get our hands on because our own administration has chosen to do this and not treat it as a joke, to take it seriously.
0: Is this release because of Donald Trump, or was it going to happen anyway?
1: I believe President Trump has wanted to get this out for quite some time. He's the one who signed the executive orders. He's the one who's going to ultimately take the beating for it if it turns out to be a big nothing burger. So yeah, I think you have to give him credit for it as well, for having the courage to come out and do this, because George, we've talked about it on this show, you and me, numerous times. When you introduce, you're basically throwing a rock, you know, or a spanner into the works, or you're sabotaging the mechanism when you introduce something like this into the body politic, because you're inherently destabilizing the system. That is exactly what's taking place right now. And I think it's an indication that this administration is trying to take down the system at all kinds of levels, economically and politically and constitutionally, and now extraterrestrially. Is that a word? If it isn't, I just made it up.
0: You just created
1: extraterrestrially.
0: It.
1: So yeah, I think he deserves a lot of credit for this.
0: Do you remember the Condon report, which came out after Project Blue Book?
1: Sure, absolutely.
0: Is this going to be something like that?
1: No, I think we're way past that now, because I think we've reached critical mass. You know, enough people now know, understand, and believe that aliens exist and that they're visiting here and they've been here for a long time. There's enough people that believe that we're never going back to that. Oh, no, it's, you don't believe any of it. It's all nonsense. We're not going back to that. And that's going to be really hard for some people to deal with personally.
0: In the batch that has just been released, what do you think is the most comprehensive angle to all of this in terms of what you could say without any, with any definity?
1: Well, the thing we can say is that there is stuff that our own government doesn't understand, and we should not elevate them too high and make them the Lord Almighty masters. I mean, I remember having conversations with some of my my coworkers, and you know, we would say to each other, "Oh my gosh, what if they don't know? What if we're the only ones who see what's on these pictures?" Right? It's scary, but we need to embrace that and move forward into it. I think the comprehensive thing here, the big thing to take away from this, is that we, you know, are not we're not in Kansas anymore, George. We're moving on. And you and I are lucky enough to live in the time when we're right at the beginning of that. And I think that's super, super exciting.
0: By saying things, though, like we don't know what they are, is that a governmental cop-out?
1: In a sense, yeah, because what if they do know what they are? Then they can't be held responsible for lying to us for 60, 70, or 80 years. So what they're doing, I think, in a way, is they're handing this off to the public for us to go figure out what this is. And when we make the right guess, just like you needed to do tonight, when you make the right guess, they're going to go, oh, yeah, that's it. That's got to be it. Oh, guess what? We found more supporting evidence of that. So I think that's the game that's going on, is they're trying to absolve themselves from the responsibility for the cover-up that we all know has gone on for so long by just putting information out there. Oh, look at that. We never saw that. We never saw that face on Mars. We never saw those pyramids on Mars. Wow, that's amazing. Look at what the really smart members of the general public found. And I think that's the game ultimately, yeah.
0: In terms of the information that was released, how far back do they go?
1: Oh, some of them go back into the, you know, certainly the 60s, the 50s. Wow. I believe there was a case or two from the 40s. But, you know, George, we haven't gotten the Holy Grail yet. We haven't gotten the really big stuff. I mean, I love the moon stuff, and I can argue that for the next 5 years and win those arguments. But we haven't gotten into Roswell. We haven't gotten into Cape Girardeau. We haven't gotten into the Italian crash of 1935. There's these big cases. How about the Phoenix Lights? What do we know about the Phoenix Lights? Mm-hmm. Let's find that out. There's all these cases that are big and important that haven't been part of this yet. And it's going to tell us a lot about not only those cases and the relative strength of them in terms of them being iconic cases, or whether or not the investigators who've done the investigations, whether the government's even competent at investigating UFOs. We know they've been doing it. We just don't know if they're any good at it. And that's what we're going to find out over the next, I would say, geez, 6 months at least, and the next couple of years for sure.
0: But at no point have they admitted we have alien bodies.
1: Not yet, but, you know, maybe it's just a matter of time, right? I you know, this is really interesting, George, because, you know, I was really inspired to write my book about President Kennedy because of the Trump release in 2017,
0: right,
1: which had new documents in it. And I'm like, oh, this connects this dot over here and that connects that dot over there. And so that's what they're giving us. They're giving us the ability to connect the dots that we could not connect before. And if they allow us to do that, we are going to get to the truth eventually, which is what, at least for me, what this has always been about.
0: When's your next book coming out, Michael?
1: I don't know. I've thinking about writing one. I was going to call it The Three Coups, which is about President Kennedy, President Nixon, and President Trump, and how all of them, and maybe throw Reagan in there, so maybe it'll be The Four Coups, although they were not able to remove President Reagan, but it's about how they involved themselves with aliens, and they were either, they tried to take them out one way or another, and that's what we're going to talk about is...
0: We're going to come back and take calls with guest number two, Mike Bearer, in just a moment. The phone lines are open. Back in a moment on Coast to Coast AM.
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18: The gunman can be seen here walking down the middle of the road and swinging what appears to be a semi-automatic weapon wildly. At one point, his weapon appears to jam.
19: CBS News Brief. President Trump is scheduled to meet with Chinese President Xi Jinping in Beirut this week. Here's CBS's Stacey Lin.
20: The leaders are expected to discuss trade.
21: We're doing a lot of business, but it's smart business.
20: Artificial intelligence, export controls, the war with Iran, and U.S. arms sales to Taiwan.
19: The president says he wants Congress to suspend the 18 cents a gallon federal gas tax.
21: Until it's appropriate, yeah. It's a small percentage, but it's still money.
19: 18 Americans evacuated from a cruise ship hit with an outbreak of hantavirus are being monitored, most of them at a medical center in Nebraska. CBS's Ian Lee is in Omaha.
22: The Hondius was carrying roughly 150 people from 23 countries with at least 11 possible cases. 7 Americans flew home earlier and are being monitored locally.
19: 3 people on the ship died. CBS News Brief. I'm Christopher Cruz.
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24: A rebuilding project begins on both sides of I-285.
23: The 285 construction project is underway.
24: A major traffic headache for you.
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23: How will it impact you? What are your alternate routes?
25: Detours are 5 miles apart.
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12: 235 in the Loud Security Systems Traffic Center. Right now, we're seeing some construction and Buckhead road work on Georgia 400 southbound. At Lennox Road is taking out two right lanes. And elsewhere in DeKalb County, we're seeing road construction on I-20 westbound at Panola Road, where two left lanes remain blocked. I'm Isabella Rodriguez, Triple Team Traffic, 95.5 WSB.
13: I'm WSB meteorologist Christina Upwards. Mostly cloudy skies for Tuesday morning. Sunshine returns through the afternoon. High 78.

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1: And we'll be back in a moment with Mike Bearer and take phone calls with him. Secret guest number two. I missed him. I'm one for one so far. Next hour, the third guest pops up for us. We'll see how we do as well. Have you signed up yet to become a Coast Insider? 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

0: And welcome back. Mike Barrow with us. George Norrie back with you. Mike, was there anything in the reports that were released that shocked you?
1: George, I can't honestly say anything really shocked me because I've been kind of waiting for this my whole life. So
0: right.
1: It's not, I can't say anything shocked me. It would have shocked me if there was footage of an interview with an alien, interview with a vampire, interview with an alien kind of a thing. That would have shocked me that they went that far. I always felt like this was going to be a steady progression of releases because of the fact that, if you look at the Brookings report, again, we wrote about this in Dark Mission and I wrote about it in some of my other books on the moon. They always said we're going to do this little by little. So it's been a massive, 50, 60 year wait to get to the point where they really released anything at all. And now they're just going to release a little bit at a time, like, time release aspirin. So it just slowly filters out over the next weeks, months, and even years. Nothing surprised me. Now, nothing really surprised me or shocked me, but I believe those are coming. I believe that stuff is coming.
0: Let's go to the calls. First time caller Ed is with us in St. Louis. Hi, Ed.
2: First time after a quadruple bypass, my dear friend, my dear, dear friend from years ago. Two things. We should be open-minded to all of these things that are happening. They are not in conflict. And to become so, this can't happen, that can't happen, I don't believe that. That's just wasted energy, Jars. It's wasted energy. Anything can happen at this point.
0: Well, that's a good point. Mike, would you agree with that?
1: Yeah, that's absolutely true. And that's the cool. We've reached like an inflection point, right? Where we can now, as Ed says, we can go any direction we want. We can go way down to crazy town. We can go a little bit at a time. We can ride it like a wave, or we can turn around and go back. We have our options at this point. But the reality is we've kind of, this is Caesar crossing the Rubicon. The U.S. government has now said, we're in the UFO business. And what that means is we're going to get more and more information from these people. And I think it's going to only get more and more interesting as time goes on.
0: As there are current things that happen, Michael, things that, let's say, happen today, will they release it today?
1: Wow. Will we get to a straight real-time thing? Yeah, George, you know what? That's interesting that you brought that up. Because remember the Las Vegas alien incident here a couple, 3 years
0: ago? Right.
1: And I think we are going to get into almost real-time reporting. There was a weird incident in Miami where people said they saw all these bizarre 10-foot-tall aliens, and you had about 150 police cars there. And they said, "Oh no, that was just some kids with firecrackers." Yeah, sure it was. I think that's something I hadn't thought about, I think we will get into some real-time reporting pretty soon, because as the door opens up, I think it's more and more likely that our friends from high places, low places, and in the inner earth, there you go, Brooks, Brooks Agnew. I think we're going to start getting some real time stuff happening. And won't that be exciting? It'll be terrifying and exciting at the same time.
0: Next up, Cherie is with us in the state of Washington. Welcome. Hi, Cherie. Hello. Well, I guess she's not with us.
1: Okay.
0: Let's go to Mark in the state of Ohio. Hey, Mark, go ahead.
3: Hey, George, me again, your old Navy colleague.
0: Yes, sir.
3: Yeah. George, it may have been brought up on your show years ago, but I think one of the reasons JFK was assassinated because of what he was going to divulge about UFOs. And also, I think that the break-in at the Watergate Hotel was a setup to ruin Nixon. I heard on another radio show that it seemingly was very easy for them to get into that safe. What do you think about that, Mike?
0: Well, Mike's book that he wrote back in 2018 was Ancient Aliens and JFK, Michael.
1: Okay. Yeah, I agree. I don't know that it was so much about aliens as it was, going to the moon. And there is ancient extraterrestrial alien technology on the moon, which JFK had agreed to go with the Russians together. We were going to go together, the Soviet Union and the United States, and we're going to share what we find. And the guys on the inside, the intelligence guys, MJ-12, call them whatever you will, they know that that technology is there. And now we're going to share it with the commies who just, pointed nuclear missiles at us a year ago. they weren't buying that. And I think that, yeah, Mark, that was a compelling reason why they had to eliminate President Kennedy when they did. And then you rotate, you know, you spin off to President Nixon, who was the most popular president in American history. He won in the biggest landslide in American history. And massive amounts. I think he won the popular vote by 17 million votes or something crazy like that. And then suddenly, a couple of years later, he's gone because of what was basically a CIA coup against him. And what was the reason for that? Well, what did he do in between there, George? His friend, Jackie Gleason, the famous entertainer.
0: Took him down to Homestead Air Force Base
1: exactly.
0: in Florida.
1: Asked him about aliens, and Nixon, according to Mrs. Gleason, Nixon came and took him and showed him the bodies. And they said, now this guy has to go. Only this time, I think they figured they couldn't get away with an actual physical assassination. They had to do a political assassination, and that became the model. So that's exactly what happened.
0: Tracette is with us in the state of Nebraska. Hello, Tracette.
4: Hello, how are you?
0: Great.
4: My question is, what are your thoughts about Rh negative blood type and alien connection, and maybe specifically O negative, the universal donor, but mainly Rh negative?
0: That's come up a lot, Mike. Go ahead.
1: George, I don't know that much in the details about it, except that the Rh negative basically means those of us who are Rh negative did not come from monkeys. And that is a problem for the theory of evolution. So where did this DNA come from? And, you know, personally, I'm Rh negative, as is my twin brother. We're both Rh negative. And that was a concern when we were, you know, when my mom was pregnant with us. And so it is a big deal. And I think, honestly, yeah, there is a connection to alien DNA and Rh negative blood. And it's almost as if they had to design a specific type of human, a specific blood type that, like you said, would be universal, that would be the base upon which everything else could be built as they came out with newer genetic models, you know, this year's model. And I really think that's probably really accurate and correct. It's a really fascinating question that we don't have the answers to yet.
0: Next up, Tim is in Alberta, Canada. Hello, Tim.
5: Hey, hello, gentlemen. 51st state here. Yeah. Mike, I'm going to read your book for sure. If we go back, dial back about 34 years, you mentioned underground. The underground military basis, mm-hmm. believe it or not, it actually started with me and a discovery made when I was in Goose Bay, Labrador. I told the story to George about 30 years ago. It happened 34 years ago on Coast to Coast. It's a very old story. But if you cash into the internet and look for Timothy Cold Lake, Alberta, you'll see old cache versions of that that actual interview.
1: Wow.
5: But what I wanted to mention is about the disclosure of what President Trump has dropped. And

0: Grab some friends and an ice-cold Mountain Dew today.
1: Mountain Dew!
2: Just simply released all of those, it would be all over. There wouldn't be any more explaining except for the current investigation of what's going on, I think.
3: Well, I would agree with that. Mike, you would too.
4: Yeah, I mean, there was a part of me that didn't want, you know, time-release aspirin. I just wanted a blitzkrieg. Can we just drop 10,000 files and videos and things in there and go through them all? But maybe that would be too overwhelming. I mean, they're going to give us a week or two now to debate what's in these files. Not that much, but it is enough to get the ball rolling. So there's a part of me that just wanted everything out. And yeah, you know, you want to have transparency. You want to be the transparency president. Then release literally everything on Roswell, because there's stuff, a lot of stuff's out there. We've had those reports. We're not sure that they are absolutely complete. And, you know, AJ on the Y Files did a great Roswell episode. I helped him write that. And, you know, there's timelines. And George, you know, you look at the timelines of Roswell and something extraordinary happened that day. Something really extraordinary. And we need to get to the bottom of it after all this time.
3: Tim, how long were you a police officer?
2: Yeah, military police when all that transpired.
3: And, I've got Cornelius on the line, Tom tells me. Let's let you chat with him. Go ahead, Corny.
5: Hey there, George, and congratulations, George, on all your awards and everything. And Tim, no, I was not up in Canada, but that was another Cornelius, so it wasn't me.
2: Okay. Well, thanks clearing that up. That only took 30 years, Cornelius, but good talking to you anyways.
3: All right. Yes, thanks, Tim. Go ahead, Corny.
5: Okay, George. Mike, you and me have biblical names. I see UFOs all over the Bible and stuff. So I wondered if you looked at that. And also, George, with Steven Spielberg, they've been showing his commercials for Disclosure and Harvey from TMZ loves you, George Norway, and George Knapp. I wish you'd get him on and talk about UFOs. And, Mike, I actually saw something, and George knows this. I was working for the federal government at Oakdale. I saw a cloaked UFO shine a beam of light and pick up a cow. So I think they're evil or demonic as far as I'm concerned. I don't think they mean us any good. And I think the government knows a little bit more. And I love Dark Skies. Art Bell had the guy that did Dark Skies, and they ended that program real quick.
4: Yeah, you know, here's the thing I think, George, it's really important for everybody to remember. At least I think it's really the most important thing is we do not know why they are here. And it's unlikely, even if we ask them, they're going to tell us the truth.
3: Right. So we don't know where they're coming from.
4: Where they're coming from, why they're here, what their agenda is. But I guarantee you it's an agenda for them. It's not in our best interest. It's in their best interest. And it's also important to appreciate that they're not more powerful than we are. We're the powerful ones. You know why? Because they're here on our planet trying to take from us, and they're not here for the oil, and they're not here for the water, and they're not here for the air. They're here for us. And there is something about us that they need to survive. And if we're going to cooperate with them and work with them, we need to extract a very high price in return for what it is they need from us. And we need to keep those two points really focused. They're here for their own reasons. Don't believe any Space Brothers crap, because I don't think that's true. We have to look out for ourselves. We have to look out for the human race, and we have to understand that we're more powerful and more important than them. Otherwise, they wouldn't even be here.
3: What if it's just curiosity?
4: Nah. No. But look, George, if you look, you know, you've done a ton of abductions guests on here. You've done, you know, Whitley and everybody else. There's something more to it than that. There's something more. There's something that they need. And there's
3: David Jacobs says it's very nefarious.
4: Exactly. And there's a lot of people I've

0: spoken to that have had the experiences that say that there is a certain desperation in them when they feel a desperation on the part of the alien. And that means they're in trouble. I think that means they're in trouble. So we just have to be very cautious about dealing with these guys.
1: All right, my friend, keep in touch with us. Mike Barra, Secret Door guest number two. Up next, number three. Let's see how I do. I'm one for one.
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7: With the regime to be on life support. And drivers on a busy highway just outside Boston are terrorized by a lone gunman opening fire.
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9: I'm Christopher Cruz in Washington. President Trump tells CBS News he wants the federal gas tax to be suspended. He spoke with CBS's Nancy Cordes.
10: I think it's a great idea, Trump told me in a phone interview. We're going to take off the gas tax for a period of time, and when gas goes down, we'll let it phase back in. Within minutes, Republicans in the House and Senate announced plans to introduce legislation to suspend the gas tax. Democrats noted they did that months ago.
9: Congress has to approve a suspension of the 18-cent a gallon tax, something it has never done. Mr. Trump will meet with Chinese President Xi Jinping in Beijing later this week, but he won't be alone, says CBS's Ed O'Keefe.
11: It is common for a world leader to travel with the executives of companies based in his or her country to another key trading partner. We've seen already in the last year the Germans, the Brits, the French do this when they visited China. Now the United States doing it as well with the invited leadership of companies like Apple, Cargill, Goldman Sachs, MasterCard, Visa, Tesla. We'll see ultimately if all of those CEOs show up.
9: 18 Americans evacuated from a cruise ship hit with an outbreak of hantavirus are being watched for signs of infection, most of them at a medical center in Nebraska. CBS's Ian Lee reports from Omaha.
12: What we heard from officials today is that this virus is something that they know, but they don't really have many treatments for it. So it is important for these people, even if they don't have any symptoms or they don't show any signs of the virus right now, that they are here so that they can be monitored closely.
9: Three people on the ship died. A deadly accident on a runway at Denver International Airport is raising concerns about security procedures there. A Frontier Airlines plane struck a trespasser who scaled an airport fence. More from CBS's Chris Van Cleve.
13: This breach highlights the challenge of fully securing the vast airport with 36 miles of fencing. It's a landmass bigger than San Francisco. The airport says it uses continuous patrols, fencing, and cameras, among other security tools.
9: The Supreme Court is allowing Alabama to drop a court-imposed congressional district map ahead of the midterm elections. Here's CBS News legal analyst Thane Rosenbaum.
14: Given the Supreme Court's recent decision involving a congressional map from Louisiana with only one black majority voting district, it was inevitable that this case out of Alabama, which also involved a redistricting that resulted in a single black majority district, would end up validating the Republican legislature's map, without regard to its impact on minority voting power.
9: This is CBS News.

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8: 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There is progress in DeKalb County. That earlier construction on Peachtree Industrial Boulevard at Tilly Mill Road is now cleared and all the cones have been picked up. Though we're still seeing some construction elsewhere in DeKalb County on I-20 westbound at Panola Road, where two left lanes remain blocked. I'm Isabella Rodriguez, Triple Team Traffic, 95.5 WSB.
9: I'm WSB meteorologist Christina Edwards. Mostly cloudy skies for Tuesday morning. Sunshine returns through the afternoon. High 78.
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1: Up next, who's behind door number three? We'll try it out. I'm one win, one loss so far. We'll see how we do it. One for two. I said earlier, one for one, one for two. Let's see what happens when we come back. Everyone seems to forget things every now and then. A name, a word, why you walked into a room. 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

0: And welcome back to Who's Behind the Secret Door. Let's open up door number three. And in they come. Hello there.
1: Hello, George. How you been?
0: Oh, my God. I'm fine. How are you?
1: I'm good.
0: You sound like you're in a bubble.
1: No. I've just been sitting here waiting for the show. I'm always a big fan and I love to be a guest.
0: Are you a man or a woman?
1: I'm a man.
0: You're a man?
1: Yes.
0: Oh, all right. Well, you sounded like you could be a lady. How old are you?
1: I don't like to talk about that.
0: Have you been on the program a number of times? All my Secret Door people have been on the show, but
1: yes,
0: have you been on a lot?
1: I have been on your show quite a few times, but just my throat's acting up.
0: Your throat's acting up?
1: Yeah, a little bit.
0: Are you sick?
1: No, I just had a little hoarse voice. It's coming back.
0: Is this your real voice, or are you distorting it on me?
1: It's the secret door.
0: Well, what is your expertise, secret person?
1: I have a love of vibration.
0: Come again?
1: I love vibration.
0: Now, Tom's telling me in my ear that you're a woman.
1: Well, that's hurtful.
0: Well, I hope you're telling me the truth here, because I'm going to make a guess pretty soon, but I'm not ready yet. Your expertise, again, is vibrations? Tell me more.
1: Well, I suppose I am a woman.
0: Wait a minute. Now you're saying you are a woman?
1: Yes. I just don't like to judge.
0: Oh, okay. Well, you're very intriguing, but you're making it difficult for me to make a proper guess who you might be. Do you deal with the spirit world?
1: Yes, I deal with all kinds of vibration.
0: Would you be considered a medium?
1: No.
0: Would you be psychic?
1: Yes, I'm very in tune.
0: All right, so you're a psychic. We've had many psychics. Are you someone who has given our listeners a lot of advice?
1: Yes, I have.
0: Have you given me advice?
1: Yes, I have.
0: Do you deal with birthdays?
1: Yes, that's one of my tools.
0: Do you write books or are you on TV? What do you do?
1: Both.
0: You do. You couldn't be, no, you wouldn't be that person. Do you study tarot cards?
1: No, I do not.
0: Do you study birth dates?
1: Yes, I study birth dates.
0: You do. Count to 10 for me.
1: 1, 2, 3, 4, 5, 6, 7, 8, 9, 10.
0: I'm going to guess, and I think I'm wrong, but this could be the greatest voice distortion I've ever heard. Are you Glynis McCants?
2: Yes, I am, George.
0: Gosh, great job.
2: I do that voice when I want to mess with people, like my sister Vanessa, and she never knows it's me. So I figured, why not?
0: The only reason I got it was when Tom said, the person is not telling you the truth. It's a woman.
2: Well, that's why I thought it'd be funny to say I was a man, just to trip you up.
0: Well, that would have tripped me up because you sounded like you could have been a guy. Well, welcome.
2: Yes.
0: How have you been?
2: Well, that was a lot of fun with you, I'll tell you. And I've been good. I mean, There's just no getting around. This has been quite the year, hasn't it? My goodness.
0: It's not only has it been quite the year, it's a fast year. Doesn't it seem to be going by rapidly quick for you?
2: Yes. There's no question. And also just this month of May, which is five energy, that has always been an energy where I said, look, it moves really fast. You got to write things down to make, you know, make sure you accomplish it, or you're just not going to get it done. And I have felt the speed. I just can't believe we're in May already. This is nuts, really.
0: Two more weeks. We're going into June. It's almost my birthday.
2: Which is fun. Do you have any good plans for you?
0: I'm going to be back in L.A., so I won't be with the kids here in St. Louis, but I'll be doing my thing. My mother turns 97 the end of May.
2: Your mother is such an inspiration, truly. Is she still driving?
0: She's still driving.
2: Wow. That's fantastic.
0: Stay off the streets, folks.
2: Yeah. Stay off the street when she's driving.
0: Absolutely.
2: Yeah. Yes.
0: So what does the month of June look like for us?
2: Well, you know, I'm going to tell your audience just to pay attention even to this month, because a lot's coming up and they should just write down some dates. I'm suggesting we pay attention to May 14th, May 23rd, May 17th, and May 26th. Those dates, I envision things happening. And why I say that? Because the extra days of five, the whole day breaks down to a two. And whenever the five, two come together, there is drama. Things happen where you're like, wow. So that I see that on the world stage, but also in your personal life. I tell people on those dates, do not take it personally. You know, if you're in a partnership, you got a husband or wife or whatever, and they've got attitude, don't join in. It's not worth the fight. And if you're driving, really proceed with caution, because people are not paying attention. There's a lot of that happening this month. So that's, you know, we still got time here, right? We're May 12th, so we have to get through May before we can even get to June.
0: Well, that's true. Absolutely. You've been working on something that's kind of unique for our show, because I've never heard you talk about it before. Vowels in a name. What is that?
2: Oh, well, that is something that will come in handy in the month of June, because so often when summer starts, we meet people, right? Like maybe you travel, you go on a trip. You don't have the ability to say, hey, what's your date of birth? Or, you know, break down their numbers. But the fact is, every one of us can learn someone's first name. And it's the vowel in the first name that tells us stuff about them. So example, like I'll just go to E. It's just the vowel, but we'll start with you because E is five. What does that tell me? Not knowing you at all, I would say that E tells me you like adventure. You can get bored easily. And when it's like never a dull moment, that's you at your best. And if you feel like you don't know what's going on, you tend to want to know, like you'll do the research. Now, remember, this isn't just you. Like, example, a woman named Elaine, a lady named Peggy, that E, if it's the first vowel, this is going to apply to them, too.
0: How did you determine these things?
2: Well, what I determined, again, wonderful numerology, Pythagoras is the famous mathematician, so I definitely follow his work. And the belief is that that vowel in the first name tells you something about the person. So I'm going to keep it simple, and people, again, can write this down or listen to your show again, which is always smart. The vowel A, that gives us a one. What one always points to ambitious and driven. So think of the names, Amy, Janice, Jack. Do you know someone with an A as their first vowel, George, that's in your life?
0: Probably, yeah. I just have to quickly think, but I do.
2: How about give me one of your kids' names and let's see where it applies to them.
0: Wendy. Well, there's the E.
2: There's that E. So see, no dull moments for Wendy. And Wendy wants to dig for the truth. Get to the bottom of it. And so let's go with the I. And I is nine. So the first thing I do when I meet someone like Nick, Nicole, Christine, I want to know about their past. Like if they have unresolved issues from maybe their family. They hang on to that, and you just want to make a note of it. But also, they care deeply about what goes on in the world. So if you hire someone with that kind of name, they're going to step up. You just have to give them the assignment, tell them exactly what you need, and they will deliver. And then let's say it's the, Don, Johnny, Bob. Well, these people want to be in charge, George. That's the number six. They don't want you telling them what to do, so it's better that they run it. Like if they manage a company or own a company, that's the O. And then if they're parents, they pride themselves on doing a good job. But guess what? If they have pets and don't have kids, their pets are their children. So what example do we have right there for you? Tom. Tom has the O, the six. And when he had his wonderful dog, that was his baby. That was his child. That's very common. And then we have the U. So that's a three. Julie, Jude, Ruth. It's about sense of humor. These people are communicators. They also tend to want to give you advice. And then finally, George, if you meet someone with a Y, as like they don't have a vowel next to it, like me, Glynis, right. G-L-Y-N, that Y is considered a vowel in that instance. And it's a seven. So you know I'm a communicator, but you just heard me play the old man, right? So that was a disguise. Sevens know how to do that. They can go under the radar if they need to. So think of the name Glenn. If you meet a guy named Glenn, Winona, Gwyneth, those are examples.
0: Your hidden voice was the best I've heard ever.
2: Well, you should. You know what I do to my sister? I'll go like this. Hey, Vanessa, I'd like to order some numerology kits. I heard Glenn is on Coast to Coast. And she's like, what? Who is this?
0: We're going to take calls with Glynis McCants at the half hour. And if you want a quick reading, she needs your birth month, day, and year. Just give that to Tom and ask a question, and she'll do her thing. You've got events coming up these days?
2: Yes. You know, one of the ones that I like to do is prosperity. When it comes to affirmations, which, you know, I'm very big about that. But these have been incredibly successful. We're doing an online workshop. It's on a Saturday, May 30th. They can find out about it at the website. But this is about getting your head in alignment with prosperity, because people are freaking out right now, George. Gas prices, food prices.
0: Oh, my God.
2: It's overwhelming, isn't it? It is overwhelming. I mean, I just told Tom that we were in line for a shopping, and this guy, when he rung it up, he said, no, I'm not paying that. So I literally returned some stuff because it was overpriced. It wasn't worth it. But when you do prosperity affirmations, which each week they get a brand new one and I work with them on it, wow, it can turn it around for you. Open some doors that were not open before.
0: How does the country look overall, Glynis, considering everything that's going on right now?
2: Well, this is what I want everyone to consider. 2026 is the number one. One is the beginning. Like, we always go through these 9-year cycles. So if one is the beginning, nine is the end, that means right now, independence, people are saying, where do we stand? What do we believe? What can we do about it? That's what you're picking up, George. There's a real competitiveness. Well, the problem when you're competitive, you've got to find ways to compromise. That's where we're headed. When we go next year into the year of two, that's when you have no choice. You're like, look, we're in this together. Let's work on it. And then the following becomes a three. So I see it getting lighter, like as we continue, but this is a tough time right now. And that's why. So what do I suggest to people? Work on yourself. You know, look in the mirror. What can you do about your health? Like, I like the stuff you promote because to me, it sounds pretty homeopathic remedy. Is that correct?
0: Yes.
2: Yeah, I believe in that more than anything else. I just think people have to focus, get back to their body. How do I feel better? Because when they get overwhelmed mentally, it can get them sick. So I'd be focused on health and then sitting down and deciding, what do you really want to do with your life? Like, where do you want to put your focus? Don't be overwhelmed by everything. All the chatter, close it out and focus on what you can do with your family, with your life, so that you can be happy.
0: How many people out there, Glynis, are not happy?
2: Oh, well, this is what I suggest. And this must happen to you, too. When you go online, George, do you get headlines put in your face? Like the minute you get there, or have you found a way to block that?
0: They find me.
2: they find you. Exactly. So they find me too. And I believe that's the rabbit hole, right? They want to put you in a rabbit hole. They figure you're interested, but it can get dark. So people have a lot of anxiety right now. People have fear. And, you know, I'm a counselor. Numerology is my tool, but I literally help them calm it all down because you can't control everything that happens in your life, but you have power in your personal life. You know, you can get back to you. But no, there's a lot of angst. I would say it's come to a boil, right? People are freaking out. They're afraid. Where are we headed? But I maintain, I stay optimistic. I believe it gets better.
0: It's got to get better, Glynis.
2: Well, yeah, right? But I'm saying, here's what's kind of good. When you said this year's moving so fast, in a way, that's a blessing, right? Because, yes, it's overwhelming. There's a lot happening. But if we can get through it and we get to 2027, which is two energy, man, George, if you said what's your favorite number when it comes to people, I'd say it's the number two because it means the two cares whether it wants to or not. You see what I'm saying? If one's out for number one, but the two says we got to join forces, you know that's going to be better for us.
0: You know what's amazing? In a couple months, in a couple years, 2.5 years, it's going to be 2030. Can you believe that?
2: No.
0: 3 years.
2: I know. Yeah, but I look at that again. What I always tell people, because they always like to jump ahead, I say, if you can find a way to be in the moment, you can actually be happy. Like if you play music that puts you in a good mood, listening to comedy. I know a lot of diehards are coast to coasters. When they listen to you, you have a calming effect on them. Even though you cover some dramatic topics, it's your soothing sound that makes them feel like it's going to be okay. So I suggest people surround themselves with that energy. And if people are negative, like this month of five, I said, this is my big advice. If someone in your life, it could be family, it could be a relationship, but if they're rude, they're confrontive or too critical, you can shut it down. Just say, hey, thank you for sharing. And I'll think about what you said and get away from them, George. It's not worth the battle. It isn't.
0: We don't want to be around negative people, do we?
2: No, because it's contagious. See, that's the problem. You can spend time. It's funny. Sometimes you have no choice. Like I said, if it's family, sometimes we're exposed to it, but you can still have boundaries. You can make a note. I'm not going to let that person trigger me this time. I'm not going to take it personally because, you know, the phrase hurting people hurt people. That's what's happening. There's people who aren't happy, so they don't want you happy either. Remember, they exist, and that's what we pay attention to this year.
0: Should we try to develop a world to make people happy?
2: Well, you know what I think our secret weapon is? I say it all the time. Kindness. Kindness. Because people say, goodness, no one's nice. People are rude. I said, well, you can be the one who starts it, right? You can walk into that store and maybe compliment someone. Just some, maybe it's the shoes, maybe it's the hair, just something to make them feel a little better. What I notice is when we do that, people lighten up. And then the clerk, the one who's, you know, running that register, if you actually pay attention, hey, how are you? Hope you're doing well. They're always in shock because no one's talking to them. So it does start with you. This world that doesn't feel kind, then you need to step up and be kind.
0: When we come back in a moment with Glynis McCants, who has been door number three, and I got it right. I lucked out on that one, to tell you the truth. We're going to take your phone calls. If you want a reading, give Tom your birth month, day, and year. Ask a question, and she'll run with it.
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9: Flipped over 20 westbound.
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12: Playtime?
13: Yeah.
12: Going out and going, doing things with the family or whatever.
13: I'm working for my food and for my gas.
11: President Trump wants Congress to temporarily suspend the 18 cents a gallon federal tax on gas, something Congress has never agreed to do. The president's leaving for Asia this afternoon for a summit in Beijing with Chinese President Xi Jinping. CBS's Stacey Lin.
14: The meeting comes amid strained relations following a trade war, tensions over Iran, and surging global energy prices.
11: Federal health officials say the government has the hantavirus outbreak linked to a cruise ship under control. Acting CDC Director Jay Bhattacharya.
15: We have managed to bring the patients back home from the Canary Islands. They're now safely in the facility in Nebraska and a couple in Atlanta. It's an absolute professional organization.
11: CBS News Brief. I'm Christopher Cruz.
5: This weekend,
10: complete closure of a stretch of I-285 on the west side.
5: 285 construction begins.
10: You have to go I-20 eastbound onto the connector.
5: What could possibly go wrong?
16: Says other roads will see more congestion this weekend.
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5: 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What are your alternate routes?
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23: 335 in the Loud Security Systems Traffic Center. There's ongoing construction in Buckhead with that road work on Georgia 400 southbound at Lenox Road, taking out two right lanes. And in DeKalb County, we're still seeing some construction on I-20 eastbound at Columbia Drive, where two right lanes remain blocked. I'm Isabella Rodriguez, Triple Team Traffic, 95.5 WSB.
24: I'm WSB meteorologist Christina Edwards. Mostly cloudy skies for Tuesday morning. Sunshine returns through the afternoon, high 78.

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1: Well, Glynis McCants was behind door number three. I got it right, so I'm two out of three. Not bad. Not bad at all. We've got one more to go next hour on Coast to Coast. And we'll come back in a moment with Glynis and take calls. If you want a reading, give Tom your birth month, day, and year as well. 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

0: And welcome back. George Norrie with door number three. Glynis McCants was behind there, and we guessed it. Her latest book is called Love by the Numbers. Her website is numberslady.com, and we're going to take your calls. Give Tom your birth date if you want a reading. Glynis, you've been doing this for how long now?
1: Oh, let's see. 1997 is when I first went on air. Like KFI Talk Radio, I was actually a guest with a guy. His name was Emiliano Limone. Did you ever remember that name?
0: I don't remember that name, no.
1: Isn't that funny? And I was literally, I guess, promoting comedy, because, of course, that was my background as well. And I just mentioned numerology. And I said, I do numerology. And he said, oh, well, let's take some calls. Well, George, the interview was supposed to be 15 minutes. It was a night show. I went for 3 hours. Yeah, and that was the turning point. But I wrote Glynis Has Your Number. And that book, of course, people use to this day. Because it's set up to help you understand how to apply it to your life. You know, you can pick up a numerology book and they make it complicated in a way that it just says it's hard. I didn't make this hard for you, right? I mean, you and I've done this for years, and the whole point is to simplify it so people can use it.
0: Absolutely. And let's make sure we talk about your roundtable again before you're done with us this hour.
1: Sure.
0: Half hour.
1: Sure.
0: Let's go to east of the Rockies. Mike is with us, truck driving in Indiana. And his birth date, Glynis, is May 6th, 1925.
2: 1965.
0: Oh, Tommy's got 25 there.
2: 60. Okay. I'm not that old yet.
0: All right.
1: And more importantly, Mike, my question was, did you say you're a truck driver?
2: Yes.
1: Okay, I'd be scared if you were born in 1925 driving that big truck.
2: Yeah. That's what I was thinking. George, it's an honor and pleasure of talking to you and your guests tonight. The handful of times I get through, I always say, you always come to Chicago. Let me know. I'll put 20 pounds on you and I'll take you all the good places to eat.
0: All right. Thanks, Michael.
2: Anyway, my question is, for the last year, I've been, almost a year, I've been fighting this health issue with my legs and my lower back. I've been going to doctors and MRIs and CAT scans, and they still haven't figured it out. Is it neuropathy? Is it sciatic nerve pain? I've been in pain 24 hours a day, shooting pain, numbness, can't feel the feet some days, and driving a truck can make it difficult. So that's my question, is my health.
1: You want to know what's going on with it, yeah. So
2: yeah,
1: let me.
2: Another question, quick one, it is financial. I am in a financial burden right now, but somehow I feel it in my heart and I can vision it that I'm going to bust through and I'm going to be financial independent. So those are my two.
1: Okay. So I'm going to say this about your actual chart. You know, you're born the 26th, and what I do, George, is always reduce these to one digit to cut to the chase of these numbers 1 through 9. So you're born on an 8 day, you have a 4 attitude number, and your whole life path number ends up being a 7. So, Mike, I'd have to go. The thing about a 7, there's a part of them that can be skeptical, and they have to find something they can actually believe in. Like, you know, some will say spirituality. Tell me about that part of your life.
2: Spirituality. I believe in God. I believe in the spirit. I believe in the afterlife. Listening to George for 30 years.
1: Yes.
2: You know, so yeah, I do believe. I do talk to, I pray to my passing parents and friends that I have up in heaven.
1: Right.
2: So I am very spiritual in that way. I do believe. I don't want to go now. I keep telling God I got a few more things I want to accomplish.
1: No. But no, you're not ready to go. But here is what is happening. The 7, I said they have to find something that resonates with them. So I always think like non-denominational. When you hear good words, Mike, like, you know, you can read a paragraph that inspires you. You need to do more of that in your life. So I always think of like Yogananda, who's a great writer, The Choice by Ogmandino. These are books that just make us feel better, because here's what's happened. You're born on an 8 day. 8s often are worried about money. And I love that you said, I still feel like I'm going to break through. But what it does, it can mess with the lower back, of all things. And then when you talk about your legs, when you're not truck driving, how, like, tell me about the walking. Do you have a cane?
0: Cut it off pretty soon.
1: Okay, I will do that. But answer that question about the legs.
2: it numb. It's difficult at times to walk. It's a challenge. If I stay home and not work because I'm self-employed, I'm not making money and I'm not getting any better sitting at home. So I'm in a truck.
1: I'm going to say this to keep it simple because George, I know we want to move through some people here. I'm going to say this to you. The recumbent bike, if you were to get one and you literally did the affirmation, I walk, bend, and flex with ease. You are talking to your body. I walk, bend, and flex with ease. I walk, bend, and flex with ease. That can do tremendous healing. And because you're on a recumbent, you're not, you know, it's low impact. You're not walking. But I see you turning this around. But you've got to be careful. And George, for the record, he's in a personal year 5. You want to talk about life moving fast? That's the cycle he's in. But breakthroughs can happen. You have to be proactive to make this happen. It won't be through the doctors that you do this. It won't be through the doctors, George.
0: Next up, we go to Gino in St. Louis, 7256. 7256. Hi, Gino.
3: Hello. How are you, George? And hello, Glennis. I thought your comedy, I could see your comedy background with that voice. I thought, well, who is that knucklehead? I would never do that.
1: Absolutely. That was definitely the comedy part of me. It was fun.
3: I'm going to be doing a lot of travel this summer. I'm going to the World Cup, and I'm having my work going on this next Monday coming up, a little surgery. Nothing big, you know, just something there I have to take care of. But I'm just wondering, how am I going to do over the summer? How's everything look in the near future if you're here for me?
1: Okay. Please give me the date for the surgery, though, because that does matter, Gino. What day is that?
3: 5/18. It's Monday.
1: 5/18/2026. So that's a 9/5/6. Okay. Technically, it's a good day for you, thank goodness, right, George? The numbers 3/6/9/2 are considered compatible. You're born on a 2-day, 3-life path. That actual date is a 9/6 day. So that's going to be a great day for the surgery, Gino, which is extremely important. And you said it deals with your eyes, correct?
3: Yes, it is. I've got cataracts in my eyes. And I'm a referee, so I got to see. You know, it's hard to be blind and be a referee, okay?
1: But here's the thing. Perfect day for that surgery, and I'm thrilled for you. Because if it wasn't, George knows, I would tell you to email me, and I'd help you pick it. You know, we created a calendar for that reason. But let's go to your question. You're in a personal year cycle of 1. So here's where you're lucky. Like, most of us don't have an attitude number in numerology that's in alignment with the world number. You do. So you've got this 9, and then you've gone into the cycle of 1. That means every year when you hear about a world number that changes, you change with it. So you got the 1 for your ambition. Next year's 2 for love. 3 is for laughter, communication. That tells me these next couple of years are going to be very positive for you.
0: All right, great. Good luck, Gino, and good luck with the cataract surgery. Let us know how it ends up. Next up, we're going to Lisa in Long Beach, California. The birth date is 5/18/1949. Hello, Lisa.
4: Hi. I love listening to Glennis.
0: You got a birthday coming up on Monday, huh?
4: Yeah. I can't believe it's coming up again.
1: Right.
0: As long as they keep showing up. Go ahead, Glennis.
4: They keep on showing up. So.

0: birth date numbers, Lisa, it means the world is your oyster. Like, you just pick and choose what it is you really want to do. This year, you're in a personal year of six. Six, I consider that the strongest cycle. It's when you call the shot. So when you talk about this transition, are you looking to move into something else for you personally? What are you thinking of doing?
1: No, I want to help the organization be stable.
0: Okay, so here's the
1: good
0: news.
1: I am calling the shots on making a stable organization. I'm trying to find the right place for it.
0: Because you're in a personal year of six, you are empowered to make that happen. Okay? That's what I'm saying. Six is the strongest cycle. It's like the nurturer. How many people work for this company?
1: Oh, it's a small organization. It's all volunteer.
0: Yeah, but how many?
1: How many? The group is about 300 people and about 50, we call them activists or advocates.
0: Okay, so here's the thing. With that six energy, you are nurturing this group. You're going to be the cheerleader to make sure it succeeds. And as we move into the next year of two, you're going to see people being willing to work together. So I say stay focused on the success. And George already knows this. I would tell you, work on those prosperity parts of your mind, you know, so that you don't worry, because you worry a lot. You think if you're not there, it's not going to, it could fall apart. I don't think so.
2: All right. Good luck, Lisa. I hope everything works out for you. Tell us again about the round table, Glynis.
0: Well, here's how it's set up. Like in her, anyone who's running a company, when we start to be afraid, and right now that has been nonstop, I'm getting emails, whether you're worried about the gas prices, whether you're worried about the, you know, the food or moving, just finding a house. When you do prosperity affirmations daily, you're able to shift your mind, because what we believe is what we manifest. Now, the way I set up the class, it's interactive, George. So we sit in the class, people are allowed to, you know, raise that paddle and get answers because it's in the Zoom room. That means you can be anywhere in the world. And it's on Saturday, May 30th. And then I answer your questions. We talk about your career. What careers are best for you in your life path? And then I give you an affirmation every week. You get a brand new one to keep you inspired for a full month. And the love letters I get for the turning point, whether it's you got your job, your business took off, or you made money you didn't expect to make, it's why I do this. It's exactly why I do this kind of roundtable.
2: Have you ever been in a discussion with somebody doing a reading and you saw what it was like and you panicked and didn't even want to tell them?
0: No, but I will tell you this. Example, someone that I think the world of is one of my clients, has met someone new and is very excited about this person. But George, they had five toxic numbers out of six. You see what I mean? And it's unfortunate, but I have to be honest, right? So I laid it out. I explained the chemistry, which they definitely have. He happens to be in a personal year of five, which is not a time because he was even thinking of proposing. I said, let's just slow this down and see what's there. Cause it wasn't like they didn't have a connection. They do. But when you have that many challenges, it means when you want to talk, like you're good physically, but when it comes to communicating, it's a breakdown in communication. And as time goes on, that's tough, right? You want a partner you can talk to. So yeah, that's sometimes I'm up against it, but mostly, like let's say it's husband and wife with little kids, I will counsel them how to communicate to keep that marriage healthy. You see, while they're together.
2: You've got to book yourself a full show with us, Glynis. Every line has been lit.
0: You know, we should do counseling. I love doing it anytime you want, like live reads to help your coast-to-coast audience. And remember, George, this is a smart group of people. You know, they're not asking silly questions. They know exactly what they're talking about.
2: So if you were to give us a 1 to 10, with 10 being the best year you could have, what kind of year are we going to expect for the rest of 26?
0: 2026. Okay. How about this? We'll take that number one. If I said to you, how do you make the most of it? Let's say, you know, when that pandemic hit, you just got unhealthy. You didn't eat right. Your body, you stopped moving. If you focused on your physical health, made that commitment, whether it's yoga, you could go on YouTube and start doing the walking in place and in your house. If you can turn the physical self around in this cycle, you will be so happy by year's end. That is for sure. And also, if you're working for somebody else and yet you've got talent, like your boss is kind of making the money you should make, if you commit to your own business, you can have a great success this year.
2: Glynis's website, numberslady.com. Up next, secret door number four. I'm 2 out of 3. Let's see what we can do when we come right back.
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7: I'm Deborah Rodriguez. Filler up lately? This driver in L.A. is paying a fortune.
8: Weekly, probably $400, $500.
7: A gallon of regular there, an average of $6.15 a gallon today. Nationwide, it's about $4.50. President Trump is warming up to the idea of pausing the 18-cent federal gas tax. Reporter Leslie Marine with his statement to CBS News.
9: We're going to take off the gas tax for a period of time, and when gas goes down, we'll let it phase back in. He'll need the backing of Congress first, but economist and UC Berkeley professor Severine Borenstein says we in California may not feel that relief.
7: The president leaves for Beijing today.
10: Big talks are on the agenda for the summit with Chinese leader Xi, who President Trump calls a great gentleman.
11: He loves his country, I can tell you that, President Xi. I look forward to being there.
10: Among the topics the two leaders will discuss are trade, energy, and Iran.
11: A lot of good things can happen.
10: Plus, U.S. arms sales to Taiwan.
11: He'll bring up Taiwan. I think more than I will.
10: Stacey Lynn, CBS News, the White House.
7: 18 Americans are quarantined at U.S. hospitals, some in Nebraska, others Atlanta, after a month and a half at sea on the cruise ship infected with hantavirus. At least one has tested positive. So far, Chief Medical Correspondent Dr. John Lapooks likes what he's hearing.
12: What is reassuring to me is not... I like that the WHO is saying it's not going to be the next pandemic. I like the CDC is saying it. But what I'm reassured by is the whole public health effort and the science. We understand the underlying science here. This is a virus that we know about.
7: The Supreme Court has sided with Republicans in Alabama, allowing them to remove one of two majority black voting districts ahead of next week's primary. Loyola Law's Lori Levinson.
13: I think we're seeing this go across the South predictably as they have drawn maps even before the decision and now after the decision to eliminate what they would see as black majority districts that would be likely to support the Democratic candidates.
7: Israeli lawmakers have approved a bill allowing formation of a panel to deal with October 7th attackers. The BBC's Yoland Nell.
14: It will see a special military tribunal set up in Jerusalem with trials to be live streamed. A panel of judges will be able to hand down the death penalty by a majority vote. This is justice for the victims, the hostages, the families, and the entire people of Israel, a sponsor of the bill said. Rights groups oppose the death penalty on moral grounds.
7: This is CBS News.
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28: 405 at the Loud Security Systems Traffic Center. Traffic pacing active. 20 headed westbound past Panola Road. Covington Highway is an option to avoid some of those backups. Also, had the issue for you 20 headed eastbound over by Moreland Avenue, so watch for that as you leave downtown. Stephanie Stallworth, Triple Team Traffic, 95.5 WSB.
29: I'm WSB meteorologist Christina Edwards. Starting off with mostly cloudy skies, but sunshine for Tuesday afternoon, high 78, lows on Wednesday morning in the mid-50s. Wednesday afternoon, partly cloudy with a few pop-up showers and thunderstorms, high near 80, drying out and cooling down on Thursday with sunshine, highs in the upper 70s.

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1: When we come right back, we're going to open up door number four and see who might be behind it. 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

0: welcome back to Coast, George Norrie with you, and let's go to door number four and open it up. Hello there, guest. How are you?
1: I'm good. How are you all doing tonight?
0: Oh, boy. I'm doing fine. So have you been a regular guest on my program?
1: Oh, yeah. We've been on from time to time for a bit. That's for sure.
0: Your name's not Billy Bob by any chance, is it?
1: Billy Bob, yep. Nope, nope, that ain't it.
0: And what is your expertise? What do you like to talk about when you're on the show?
1: Well, we covered a lot of different subjects, some of them pretty mysterious and technical.
0: Are you a UFO guy?
1: Nope, not at all.
0: Not a UFO. Are you an after-death guy?
1: A what?
0: Life after death.
1: Nope, not that neither.
0: Do you talk about high technology?
1: Yep.
0: Oh, you do?
1: Yeah, from time to time and a number of other subjects.
0: Huh. Are you on a lot?
1: Well, I have been on and off for different times. There have been some times I've been off for quite a while.
0: This is bizarre. This one's a toughie. Would you say that you are into the new age of technology as opposed to the older stuff?
1: Maybe both in a certain kind of way.
0: Are you altering your voice much right now?
1: Yep.
0: Would I guess you immediately when I hear your real voice?
1: I bet you would.
0: You should have been on the old TV show, What's My Line? You would have stumped them too.
1: Well, I don't even remember that show, but I didn't watch much game show stuff.
0: Where are you generally located? In the what part of the country?
1: In the north.
0: In the north? Like Wisconsin, Minnesota, that thing?
1: Nope, the far north.
0: What's farther than that? That's Canada.
1: Yep, there's Canada, there's all kinds of places. There's Alaska, there's Canada, there's the north.
0: Are you an American or Canadian?
1: Not a Canadian, nope.
0: You're an American. Are you from Alaska?
1: Yeah, I sure am.
0: I have one guest from Alaska. Just one. And it can't be you. Nick Begich is his name.
1: You got it, George.
0: Oh, my God, Nick. Great job.
1: Hey, how was that? Yeah, well, you asked the right questions. That's a good interviewer.
0: Oh, my God. How have you been, my friend?
1: I'm doing well. I'm doing just fine. That was fun. What can I say? Yeah, but that's, you know, it gets pretty narrow because I don't think there's very many people from Alaska that are regularly on Coast to Coast for as many years as I've been on. That's
0: We've got a caller. His name's Mike from Fairbanks. He calls in once in a while, but in terms of guests, I think you're it.
1: Well, I've been coming on ever since our Bell days back in, I think the first show I did was in 93 or 94.
0: Right.
1: Yeah. So a long time. Yeah. But, it's always good and it's always good to be back with you and, be talking about what's going on in the world. And it's been a pretty bizarre last few years, I guess, but I could say that about any number of years, actually. I think if you live long enough, you probably say that about all of them.
0: It could be, absolutely. What do you think of the state of the world right now, Nick?
1: Well, I mean, I'm concerned about what's happening, obviously, in the wars that are going on and whether we should even be in them just thinking about what all that means, but in terms of on the backdrop of everything else, I mean, big changes in the world are happening right now. Economically, there's a lot of things going on in the world right now, and compounded. I think it's dark on one side, you know, in terms of what's going on, and on the other side, we have some potentials that could yield something, but. You know, technology is always a two-edged sword, and I think we're in that again as we kind of assess our technology and how we use it and how we engage each other in the world, including warfare with the things that I know we have and what's coming.
0: What are your thoughts on the Iranian situation?
1: Well, I don't know that we needed to go in there and do what we did. Personally, I wish we hadn't. When I think about that whole situation, I don't think it's going to yield the result. You know, and people are worry about a Muslim. Nuclear weapon, but a Muslim country already has nuclear weapons, and that's Pakistan. That's been mediating some of the discussion, and when I think about all of that, I don't think they should have a nuclear weapon, and we can argue about Israel is not a signer to the non-proliferation agreement, and it reportedly has nuclear weapons, and I think that's probably true. As a deterrent, if nothing else. But I question our involvement in all of this, quite frankly, because there comes a point where American generosity in one sense of providing money for wars and on the other sense engaging in them on things that maybe aren't our interest to the extent in which we're currently engaging them. So, I mean, that's kind of where I'm at on that. And in the Russian-Ukraine thing, I think... You know, there's a time to end that, and Ukrainians need to have elections so we can find out what they might want in terms of their country and get out of some of these conflicts that maybe we could have done better in the diplomacy arena than in the war arena.
0: And to those of you who are brand new to the program and you might not know who Nick Begich is, he's been a great guest on Coast to Coast for years. His father was a congressman who disappeared in a plane flight over Alaska back in 1972 with House Majority Leader Hale Boggs at the time. They never found the plane, Nick, did they?
1: No, they never did. You know, and subsequent, you know, after that, my brother Mark, he went on to become mayor of Anchorage, and then he was a U.S. senator from Alaska. And more recently, in fact, now my son, Nick Begich III, is the congressman for Alaska. And we only have one congressman. We have two U.S. senators. And so, you know, that's a different kind of position. But, you know, three generations in Alaska government. And so over the years, we've talked a lot about the things happening here. And there is a lot of the future of the country is going to be found, in Alaska and in terms of our resources and what that represents to the national treasury is huge. And it's not very well known. You know, we've talked about it an occasion on your program. And, so Alaska, yeah. A lot of history here and a lot of knowledge about Alaska, as well as the rest of the world. You know, I travel extensively and have for decades now. But I would say that, you know, when I think about a good place to be, Alaska is. As I get older, the winters are a little hard on me, so I spend time out of Alaska and traveling a bit. Alaska has a huge potential for the country and some great possibilities as it continues to develop.
0: In more than 50 years since the tragic plane crash, why do you think they can't find it?
1: You know, that's an interesting question, you know, in terms of what really happened there. You know, he was on a plane with Hale Boggs, who at the time was the majority leader in the U.S. House and was potentially and probably would have been the next speaker. At the time, Carl Elbert was, but dad had just finished the Native Land Claim Settlement Act. Richard Nixon hadn't been found out in that whole scandal of Watergate. It was a few months away, but not a trace. But it's a huge area, and we think, in fact, years later, records appeared that indicated that they had located the plane, and that there were two people alive at the crash site. But none of that came to light till 20 years after the search and declarations of death were done. And by then, in the areas that this was supposed to have happened, pretty impossible changes, because ice fields are essentially where that would have been.
0: You would think somebody somewhere in Alaska would have stumbled across the wreckage by now.
1: Well, anyone who's flown from, say, Seattle on up to Anchorage and seen, or from Juneau, which is about the halfway mark, and flown in over that terrain, you'll see that it's pretty impossible terrain in terms of a small plane, a Cessna 310, from that many years ago now, 1972. That's a long time. And so, we always think at some point a glacier will yield that plane. They have in the last few years in a couple places in Alaska. And that would be nice to get a finality on, at least that aspect of what happened.
0: It's like looking for Noah's Ark practically, isn't it?
1: Yeah. And, it's the same thing as, people haven't experienced it so much. But during the Vietnam War, the time I was young, it was missing in action. You never found where the person was, and the same kind of situation. You never really have that closure. But Alaska's a huge place. This happens pretty frequently, and things are never found or recovered. In this case, there were some indications, there were some some communications, and those were revealed in some FBI communications that the family got 20 years after the disappearance. And what they showed was people who had come into the FBI offices in Long Beach, California, that were working on military-related technologies, and they had located the plane and recorded some things. And then 3 days later, came back in, and the FBI had verified them and so on. But those things never reached us until, as I said, 20 years later. So there's always been that. And there's been, there's always been the question of Boggs, in considering what might have happened during that period, because I think what would have happened is he would have moved up to the speaker. Agnew and Nixon would have been booted at the same time, and then that would have put the Speaker of the House, or I should say the Democrats at that time, in charge of the executive, and that's more likely what would have happened, rather than what we saw, which was Agnew was indicted and out, and then Ford came in, and then Nixon resigned, and Ford pardoned him, and then Rockefeller came in, and then I think there were two attempts on Ford's life, which would have been interesting. But anyway, that's how that all played out, back in the early 70s, in terms of what was happening. And Cheney and Rumsfeld were involved in the Ford administration, actually, in settling a number of disputes with the government, including some of the MK Ultra related stuff that happened back then.
0: Cheney's still kicking with a transplanted heart.
1: Well, that was way back, when he was quite a young man. But in any event, and that was the settlement they got done. And I can't remember the gentleman's name, and I forgive me for that, but it was a guy who supposedly jumped out of a window on LSD that was investigating some things back in the 50s and was associated with those programs. They eventually settled with the family, but it was in the Ford administration. That was the same time shortly after the disappearance was when the church committee met and the big revelations came out about the CIA abuses in the U.S. and, you know, things that Boggs would have been right in the middle of, I'm sure, and so would have my father at the time on the House side. But all those things were about to be revealed, and eventually some of it was. And unfortunately, I think a lot of it still is lost to history.
0: I think that was Frank Olson. That was his name.
1: Right. That's correct. That is correct. And it was Cheney and Rumsfeld in the days of the Ford administration that settled that. And that kind of quieted down the congressional inquiries and so on that were happening at the time.
0: What's going on with HAARP these days in Alaska?
1: You know, I have not followed that in quite a number of years. That, you know, it was eventually turned over to, I believe, the university still has use of it and use it for some experimentation from time to time. But things that that we reported on it now a long time ago, and in terms of what it would do and could do, I think were proven out. And a lot of those ideas are advanced with other technology, but it was a developmental prototype to test the effects of radio frequency energy on the ionosphere, and by manipulating it and changing its character, create a number of different effects. And so a lot of that work got done, and but the array still exists and is still used in campaigns today.
0: What would you say today would be your specialty, Nick, your expertise?
1: Well, yeah, that's interesting. I've studied a lot of things and made it a lifelong pursuit to be a scholar, and actually was. You know, I thought about this recently, and but in terms of technology and the impact on technology on our lives, on culture, on our basic privileges and freedoms, I think is the biggest thing. But I've been involved in so many different issues over this last 50 years from the time I was very young. So I really would say technology is kind of the underwriting theme, at least in terms of a lot of the public work I've done. But I also had a block of time where I did a lot of things in education and intergovernmental affairs. I've done some consulting in intergovernmental affairs in Alaska and other places, but a lot of different things. And I think that's been the most interesting part of my life, is I've had the privilege of doing some very interesting things.
0: You think technology's moving a little too fast with AI and stuff like that?
1: Well, I do, on a certain level, absolutely. And when I think of AI particularly, and I've used it just to experiment with it. In fact, I had a few months ago, I had my computer wizard come over and give me a 4-hour private tutorial, you know, and the cautions and so on, and talked about the various hybrid models of AI that are out there that you can work with. And I did a number of things, and for certain things, I would say it's very useful. For other things, not so much. But this is what I know. When I, you know, I go back to the typewriter days before computers, you know, like you do. And and when I think about AI, and how fast it's evolved, I think that's really the biggest thing, and where it's headed the next year or two.
0: Let's talk more about it, Nick, when we come back, and we'll take phone calls with you. Door number 4, I guessed it. 3 out of 4, not bad.
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3: This is the Bloomberg Black Business Beat. Former college basketball standout Lanny Smith founded Actively Black to address a specific need. It's an athleisure brand that's owned and created for the black population. But when building out the brand, Smith got pushback from friends and business leaders who warned that naming it Actively Black might be a turnoff. He spoke to me about why.
4: black executives who told me don't name your company Actively Black because you're just going to prevent it from being successful, to me, that came, it's coming from a place of fear and trauma where likely in their corporate careers to move up, they've had to minimize their blackness.
3: For Smith, naming it Actively Black was not to confine it just to black consumers, but a way to express pride in the culture that influences his company's products.
4: Why are we not able to have something that we're proud of, that we label as ours, and be proud of it? Why is there a negativity attached to it? So part of what I'm doing, man, is also like breaking down some of these barriers.
3: I'm Bloomberg's Justin Milliner on the Black Business Beat.
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7: 435 at the Loud Security Systems Traffic Center. At a 20, it was 20 East with a troubled spot there near Moreland Avenue. Moved off to the right shoulder. Tire tread causing issues for you. 85 southbound. Trying to get past Georgia 400 down towards the downtown connector. Watch for authorities out there. Mainly off on the right shoulder. Stephanie Stallworth, Triple Team Traffic, 95.5 WSB.
14: I'm WSB meteorologist Christina Edwards. Starting off with mostly cloudy skies, but sunshine for Tuesday afternoon, high 78, lows on Wednesday morning in the mid-50s. Wednesday afternoon, partly cloudy with a few pop-up showers and thunderstorms, high near 80. Drying out and cooling down on Thursday with sunshine, highs in the upper 70s.
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0: And welcome back to Coast, George Norrie with Nick Begich, who has been door number four, and I got it right. 3 out of 4, not bad. Not bad at all. The only one I got wrong was Mike Bera. Nick, back to artificial intelligence. How dramatic do you think it is? I mean, we're losing, starting to lose technical jobs because of it. Could it get any worse?
1: Yeah, actually, from the perspective of jobs, I think it's going to replace a lot of junior positions. Like when you think about attorneys as an example, someone who's been in the profession 5-6 years, reviewing documents that AI produces as a starting point, you just eliminated a whole bunch of jobs. And it's capable now of doing that kind of work. Across finance, across a lot of industries, customer service, we see it all over the place. But that's getting better and more refined. And this is the thing, all of the technologies, I always talk about them in terms of resolution, you know, the finer the pixel, so to speak, the better the image. And the same with technology, and it's related to speed and resolution, how the technology acts. And now AI programs itself and creates better iterations of itself, which is faster than we can do it. And at such an enormous speed, if you add just a couple of other things in, quantum computing is one of my, I link, because when you mix that with AI, what we see now is like the wagon train crossing the country. You know, I mean, it's 101, AI in terms of impact. So, and we're there, you know, we're close. Some people say we're there on quantum computing in some quarters. But these are where the big changes will really hit. And then energy, of course. But, you know, if you think of quantum computing and then you add one more element in, superconductivity, generating and moving energy without heat loss, or frictionless, this would change the game dramatically. But even conventional energy sources today, could change it dramatically. Like in the case of, a lot of AI is about power generation and data centers. You can locate those closer to the power sources. In the case of the U.S., the North Slope of Alaska has trillions and trillions of cubic feet of natural gas and cold temperatures, which, cooling at least for a big chunk of the year isn't a challenge, in the North. For these big systems, but at the same time, energy generation isn't either. And so when you start to think about that, and we have fiber optics up there now, so I mean, you can move data rapidly. And when you start thinking about infrastructures and what they are, you know, they're data and energy transfer systems, roads, railroads, ports, things that really change the game. And, you know, Alaska is kind of the forgotten fifth. We're a fifth of the United States in landmass and arguably more in untapped natural resources. And it's, we don't even have a rail link to Alaska through Canada. We get close, but, you know, no cigar, as they say. But things that would make a huge difference in what could be happening here. And when you combine the technologies today, AI is, it's here, you know, and whether it's us or someone else. The question is not, you know, if we're going to have it, it's what are we going to do about it? Because, it is going to change everything. And, you know, when you think about this thing that was fielded a little bit during COVID, this basic income thing of just printing money, giving everybody some money, it's kind of the experiment to say, hey, what do you do with all these idle people when you don't need them? And productivity per human goes off the charts because of augmented productivity, even robotics. I saw a demonstration of a robot doing backflips and acrobatics, you know, in terms of coordination. And this is all, again, about resolution. How much can you pack into a system and how much can you transfer in and out of a system from a central hub of a data center to make robots perform in many cases better than humans.
0: There was a robot in a race that beat a speedrunner.
1: Right. Well, and when you think about, you know, berry pickers and all, I mean, think of anything in jobs that can be automated if the technology has enough sensitivity and enough again, ability to run that type of circuitry, and we do. And the thing that's happening is now it's building on itself. So now we're getting to the place where we're going to see self-repairing, self-replicating machines that also improve what they are based on what they learn about how they function. And so, but there's things that are missing too from these machines that humans bring into play, and discerning values and these things are part of it, because these systems, AI, play to win. They're like the ultimate sociopath, if you will, if you let them, you know. So, you know, you got to think about, you know, what you've got there is something that doesn't experience emotion and can't, like humans do.
0: Let's go to the phones. Let's start with Walter, truck driving in New York on the wild card line. Hello, Walter.
2: Hey, George. Hey, how you doing?
0: Okay.
2: Yeah, quick program tonight. Hey, Mitch, I got a question about the amount of resources we got up there in North Alaska, because I remember I was watching Ice Road Truckers, man. It's a great program. And, you know, we should just get out of OPEC and just concentrate on what we have and the resources we have here in our country, and everything will be a lot cheaper.
1: Well, in Alaska, we do have a number of fields that finally are, there was recent bidding activity on the North Slope about 2 months ago, and it was one of the largest lease sales we've had in quite a long time, and bid on actively, the best bidding we've had in decades. And these fields are capable of producing millions of barrels a day. The pipeline itself used to run 2.2 million barrels a day, and it's running about a quarter of that, a little less than a quarter of that right now. And it, and what now is happening on the North Slope is actually a lot more activity and tying in those oil and gas fields. And there's a lot of discussion about a gas line, and has been for years. But this is a very strong possibility, you know, because there's markets not just in the U.S. but all over the Pacific Rim for U.S. Natural gas, and so. Alaskans are hopeful a natural gas line will be built, and just in-state uses. You know, one mine in Alaska that's being contemplated, the Donlin mine, which people don't know much about outside of Alaska, but it's a huge project, and it's going to require 600 megawatts of power, which is like the amount of power of a small city. And, you know, and when you think about natural gas, it's really a good energy source. We have a lot of it. We have so much of it in Alaska. We could fuel our industries going forward, which are America's critical minerals industries, and at the same time create an exportable product. And you know, part of the year, you can even export directly off the North Slope if they built port facilities into the Arctic and on into Europe as a more direct route. In those port, you know, that ocean is open a few months a year for transport, and a lot of huge resources can be also pipelined to the south where ice-free ports exist all year long. And that's the one that's being contemplated.
0: First-time caller, Don in Texas. Hello, Don. Go ahead.
3: Hi. Can you hear me?
0: Yes, sir.
3: Hi. I have a question for Nick. Do you think someone from Alaska will ever become president in the near future?
1: No, I don't think so. But I can say this, you know, people are recognizing some things, you know, about government. And I guess, you know, George asked me earlier, you know, what do I think my specialty was? And I guess it's really the impact of technology on government and on people ultimately, which I think is government, or it used to be anyway. And it used to behave that way. I think there's still a lot of hope in technology. And I think the possibilities of what's in Alaska is something that people are curious about Alaska. No matter where I go in the world, there's some program on about Alaska. I don't care whether it's Europe or Latin America or Asia. And, you know, when you think about, Alaska, I spend some time in Colombia each year down in South America, and Alaska's three times bigger than Colombia, you know, and they think they have wilderness. You know, they don't have a clue. You know, Alaska represents the biggest fishery, biggest timber, biggest natural resource base in the United States, representing every critical mineral there is, I think, except for one or two on the list of on the list. And you know, these are in huge quantities. Just one zinc mine that operates here in Alaska produces 6% of the world's zinc, and has for the last couple of decades. But we have world-class deposits in Alaska. of every critical mineral, and now a lot more activity. But the things that are still needed is a railroad link through Canada, and Canadians continue to move their railroad north. Eventually, it'll be close enough to the Alaska border. Maybe we'll decide to do that, but it would open up additional West Coast ports for both going both directions into the Pacific Rim, and that's not a bad idea for national security and other reasons. But it also provides a way for those minerals to get into the United States in the middle.

0: West Coast by ship as to ship from Alaska to Japan or Thailand or China or India, for example.
1: East of the Rockies, Sue's with us in North Carolina. Hello, Sue.
2: Hi. Hello, Judge and Nick. You're one of my very, very favorite guests.
0: Thanks.
2: You're so knowledgeable and you got a lot of common sense. My question is, where are your feelings going towards the disclosure thing that's going to come at us? ET, close and cut, here it comes. I was wondering where your feelings are going towards the disclosure and exposure of all the aliens. They're going to tell us everything, supposedly.
0: Well, I think that's a good question. And in days quite far back in the 90s, even I was doing attending as a speaker, although it wasn't really my subject, all of the UFO congresses back in the day. I think I did like five of them and met, a lot of the people and experts in the field. And I would say this, anyone who thinks that there's not intelligent life somewhere else in the universe as it is, just defies all reasonable thinking in terms of the odds. Now, what I would say also is our technology is a flash of what it will be and what we'll understand in terms of what we know that the science is today. And could all that be the truth? I think it is. I think there's evidence that points to it. I think there's a lot of technologies that have been deduced from it, whatever our relationship is to other entities, wherever they come from. But I think there's, I knew some of the best in the world. Many of them are deceased now. But interdimensional travel, multidimensional existences within the multiverse, as theoretical science now tells us is real, allows for some movement between all that and what we call it, how we describe it, and what we're learning about all that is, I think that disclosure is coming, whether we like it or not. And I think there's a lot of judgments that are going to have to be made. I think there's a lot of technology that we already have. And when you think about what you see in the world today, it's a flash. I mean, not just in weapons areas, but I think in terms of energy science that would make hydrocarbons obsolete. I think we already have that knowledge. I think we have knowledge healing and medical technologies based on the same base root technologies for destroying human life in terms of weapons applications. I think we've developed a lot of things that are not disclosed to the public for so-called national security reasons, when in fact they also betray basic human principles, which is one of the reasons I got involved in all this almost 35 years ago now, because the balance, I mean, in a democratic republic, which we think we have, it requires an informed electorate, which means, and I've said it from the beginning, not that we have to know how to invent all these things, but we ought to know what in principle they do and decide whether how we use and what we do with our technologies lines up against traditional American values that we used to all share in common, regardless of our political persuasion. And technologies are what makes governments powerful. It's what makes countries powerful. And it's incumbent within democracies and democratic republics such as ours to be informed on these things and at least weigh in, because disclosure is going to happen. I believe that. I don't know that they're going to show us much. I'm not very confident in that. They say they're going to release everything. Sure, we'll see. That's what I say. I hope they do.
1: We'll find out. Nick, thanks for being on the program. One of his books, Controlling the Human Mind, his website will be linked up at coasttocoastam.com. For Dan Galante, Tom Danheiser, Sue Trikas, Lex Lonewood, Sean Latasseur, Alec Fernandez, Stephanie Smith, Tim Banal, George Knapp, and Richard Serrett, I'm George Norrie, somewhere out there on Coast to Coast AM. We'll see you on our next edition. Until then, be safe, everyone.

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7: Rise and shine. Good morning. It's 5 o'clock. I'm Chris Chandler. This is Atlanta's morning news for Tuesday. Thanks for waking up with us. Our top local stories.
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9: Two people are hospitalized while two others face charges in a Marietta shooting.
7: These stories in less than 90 seconds. First, let's get traffic and weather. Good morning, Mark McKay.
10: Good morning, Chris. Breaking down the construction on the west side. That is cause of it is slow traffic on the inner loop, 285 northbound. It's not ground to a stop, but certainly is slow. Leaving Cascade Road exit 7, trying to head north toward MLK Junior Drive. And when you get to I-20, you're in great shape on 285 North, headed toward Vinings and Smyrna. Next report at 510 from the Loud Security Systems Traffic Center. Triple Team Traffic, 95.5 WSB.
11: Cloudy skies this morning, but the radar is checking in clear for the metro Atlanta area. And in fact, the skies will clear. We'll see sunshine later on this afternoon. Breezy at times with a high of 78. Lows tonight in the mid-50s. Right now, it's 63 degrees in Chamblee, 65 in McDonough, is 61 in Chattahoochee Hills. Meteorologist Christina Upwards, 95.5 WSB.
7: Yeah, fair warning. If you're headed outside in the next little bit, breezy is a very good word to describe it. Kind of unexpectedly, it hits you. 5:01 now. Our top local story, Governor Kemp putting pen to paper on a new law limiting increases in annual property tax assessments. Now, local governments are trying to figure out whether that could lead to a loss of revenue directly impacting government services, like policing.
12: Initially, lawmakers proposed eliminating property taxes altogether, but ultimately settled on a measure that caps assessments at the rate of inflation. That, says Sandy Springs Mayor Rusty Paul, is okay with him.
13: It's not really as damaging as we feared.
12: That's because Sandy Springs already has similar limits on property tax increases, but officials in other communities have expressed concerns that the measure could hinder their ability to provide some services. Other opponents have said they believe the measure is unconstitutional. Jonathan O'Brien, 95.5 WSB.
7: Governor Kemp responds to those critics saying they should take up their concerns with the legislature, which approved the measure. This law also allows local governments to bump up sales taxes to give homeowners more property tax relief. 5:02 now, with more news, here are Judd Hickenbotham and Cheryl Castro.
9: Now that they're back in the U.S., 18 Americans who were on board a transatlantic cruise ship hit with the hantavirus outbreak are now being monitored for possible infection. Most of them are back at a facility in Omaha, Nebraska, but two are being monitored and treated by Emory here in Atlanta.
14: One individual was deemed to be symptomatic on evaluation prior to leaving.
1: The Canary Islands.
8: Dr. Anish Mehta says the second patient had been in close contact with the first but shows no symptoms. Both are being treated in a specialized unit designed to help patients with dangerous infectious diseases. That same unit treated a few Ebola patients 12 years ago. Health experts insist, though, that the threat to the general public from hantavirus remains very low.
9: Updating the conflict in the Middle East, President Trump hints that the U.S. could resume military actions against Iran after the Iranian regime rejects the latest peace proposal.
14: The Pentagon made clear that a key submarine has surfaced and is, let's just say, available for usage. And now in the Mediterranean Sea, a signal to Iran that as a ballistic submarine surfaces, that the military options remain.
9: White House correspondent Ed O'Keefe says the major sticking point remains Iran's unwillingness to end its nuclear program. The U.S. is said to be offering lighter sanctions against Iran.
8: Meanwhile, as gas prices continue to surge because of the conflict, the president now says he plans to suspend the federal gas tax for a period of time to give some relief to American drivers. Business contributor Javier David says it'll save the average driver $3 to $4 per fill-up.
15: That saves you some money at the margins, but, you know, hardly the windfall that's going to offset the roughly double-digit surge, 50%, 40%, or at least 40%, at the pump that we've seen since the start of the war.
8: He notes that only Congress can approve a suspension of the federal gas tax, which would cost the country about $500 million per week in revenue.
9: President Trump leaves this afternoon for Beijing, where he'll meet this week with Chinese President Xi. They're expected to cover a wide range of topics, including U.S. arms sales to Taiwan and the conflict in the Middle East. Trump is expected to ask Xi to help pressure Iran to make a deal.
8: And it's the first time in almost a decade that a U.S. president has visited China. 16 CEOs of major U.S. companies, including Elon Musk and Tim Cook, will also make the trip to possibly spark more business between the countries.
9: Check back often. We will keep you updated on the conflict in the Middle East here on 95.5 WSB and on the WSB radio app. Breaking news from the region when it happens.
8: It's 5:04. The mother of one of three Forsyth County teens killed in a spring break crash pays tribute to her son during a celebration of life hosted by their school community. Jackson Mobley's mom remembers her son, along with Jalen Fair and Charlotte Martin, as genuine and kind.
16: Those thoughtful, kind, intentional, purely good souls that I got to bear witness to, that I got to mother, that I got to love. There's no lesson in losing a child, but there is a lesson in all that love they gave us.
9: The Horizon Christian Academy students were killed on their way to St. George Island. Mobley's sister is recovering from the crash at the Shepherd Center.
8: Stacey Abrams says she will comply with a subpoena from a state Senate special committee. That committee wants the former Democratic gubernatorial candidate to testify this Friday as part of an investigation into campaign finance law violations connected to the group, the New Georgia Project.
9: Abrams insists the hearing is designed to intimidate and disarm voting rights advocates. She says she was not operating or coordinating with the group during the gubernatorial race 8 years ago.
8: A new civil investigation now targets the Southern Poverty Law Center, this time for Alabama. The state's attorney general has sent a subpoena to the civil rights organization seeking information about donations and payments to informants.
9: He says he wants to know if the center broke laws related to charitable organizations. The SPLC says it's reviewing the subpoena even as it fights accusations that it paid informants inside extremist groups. It's 5:06.
7: And it was our lead story yesterday morning at this time. When we continue in 3 minutes on Atlanta's Morning News, how did it turn out, that proposal to ban vape shops in Dunwoody? Plus, slow down as they break down some construction on I-285. That'll be our top triple team traffic story. And as we mentioned, breezy this morning, WSB meteorologist Christina Edwards is here with the forecast for today and, in fact, our exclusive 5-day forecast. Good Tuesday morning to you. I'm Chris Chandler. It's 5:06.
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17: And the delays are growing out of
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7: Well, 5:10 now, Atlanta's morning news underway on a Tuesday. One of the stories you'll hear in less than 90 seconds after traffic and weather to double dose of good money news this morning, why your state income tax is going down. Let's go to the 24-hour traffic center. We'll start Triple Team Traffic with Martin McKay.
10: Got a lot of the barrels that were protecting construction crews on the west side perimeter onto the shoulder now, and a much better flow of 285 northbound traffic leaving Highway 166, clearing I-20. That work zone, which, by the way, will cause a complete closure this weekend of 285 north and southbound between I-20 and Highway 166. We will certainly get into that and get you around it as this week goes on. Stephanie Stahl words here watching I-20.
27: Here's I-20 East Expressway. You're westbound out of Covington. Heading into Stonecrest, 285. You're running at the posted speed. It's 20 eastbound near Panola Road. Tap of the brakes for you now through that work zone. 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Download today from the Loud Security Systems Traffic Center. Next report, 520. Triple Team Traffic, 95.5 WSB.
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11: Cloudy skies this morning, but the radar is checking in clear for the metro Atlanta area. We'll see the clouds thin out later on this afternoon. And because of the breeze, which is coming out of the east, we are going to stay relatively cool with a high of 75, wind gusts around 25 miles per hour. Lows tonight in the upper 50s to low 60s. Tomorrow, sunshine with a few pop-up showers possible, high near 80. Thursday and Friday, we are going to stay dry and will stay relatively cool with highs in the upper 70s. However, it is not going to be cool this weekend. In fact, it's going to feel like summertime. Sunday, we are going to rise to a high around 91. So enjoy the natural air conditioning while we have it. Right now, 61 degrees in Sugar Hill, 64 in Norcross, 63 in Douglasville. Meteorologist Christina Edwards, 95.5 WSB.
7: Good morning. It's Tuesday, May the 12th, 2026. I'm Chris Chandler. This is Atlanta's Morning News, what our Bloomberg Money reporter describes as a nasty economic report we're expecting later this morning. You'll hear about it on our money update about 5 minutes from now at 5:17. Right now it's 5:12.
8: Two people are sent to the hospital and two others are arrested following a shooting in Marietta.
0: Authorities get a call about a shooting at 875 Franklin Gateway, and when officers arrive, they discover an empty vehicle but trails of blood leading from it. When they follow that trail, explains Marietta Police Officer Chuck McPhillamy, they discover two people.
1: Both of those victims had been shot one time. Both were transported to the hospital and last check are recovering.
0: The two suspects, identified as 19-year-old Tamar Gillian and 17-year-old Jameer Mayfield, have been arrested and are facing numerous charges. The incident, which occurred last week, remains under investigation. Michelle Wright, 95.5 WSB.
9: A teenager wanted for a mass shooting near the campus of the University of Iowa is arrested in Forest Park. Federal agents track 17-year-old Damarian Jones to a hotel. He's currently being held in the Clayton County Jail awaiting extradition.
8: And Jones is charged with firing into a crowd during a fight in a nightclub district in Iowa City. The shooting left five people injured. His charges include attempted murder and assaults.
9: The leader of a group linked to a notorious Mexican cartel operating near the U.S. border has been arrested in Mexico.
3: Authorities say they recovered weapons, drugs, cash, 11 vehicles, and seven tigers during the arrest of Jose Antonio Cortez Huerta. Some Mexican drug cartels are known to house exotic cats as symbols of power and occasionally to dispose of their enemies.
8: Jennifer Kuiper reports the White House designated the cartel a foreign terrorist group last year. It comes as Mexico continues its attempt to crack down on drug organizations in the country.
9: It's 5:14. A ban on vape shops is put off until August in Dunwoody.
5: City leaders want time to rework the language of the ordinance, adding in guidelines on where shops can open and even signage. Dunwoody Mayor Lynn Deutsch says they also want to make sure the sales limits of 25% alternative nicotine products applies to all Dunwoody businesses. Some now have an easy workaround.
6: If you're a convenience store that sells vapes, you still have to follow the 25% rule. It's just that you have a big advantage because you sell lots of Coca-Cola.
5: Until August 10th, a temporary vape shop moratorium will remain in place. Keith Cromwell, 95.5 WSB.
8: State agriculture officials expand their reach for future workers.
12: The Georgia Department of Agriculture is teaming up with Atlanta HBCU students interested in learning about career opportunities in agriculture in our state.
13: You know, we need to work toward giving opportunities and showcasing those opportunities to young men and women who may be interested in agriculture and getting them involved.
12: State Agriculture Commissioner Tyler Harper says 64% of Georgia farmers are over the age of 55, and the industry will experience a workforce crisis in the near future if we don't act now. He says jobs are available in everything from crops, livestock, medicine, to finance. Sabrina Cupid, 95.5 WSB.
9: Georgian state income tax is going down after Governor Kemp signs legislation that will lower the rate from 5.19% to 4.99%.
26: Which fulfills my promise of slashing our income tax rate below 5%.
8: Now, the measure also temporarily waives taxes on some overtime work and tips, and it allows for the state income tax to be reduced by another full percentage point if the state meets certain revenue benchmarks.
9: The surging price of oil could lead to more mergers in the airline industry.
28: An analyst with Deutsche Bank says the U.S. airline industry is primed for a new round of mergers as low-cost carriers are squeezed by the oil price spike. He says that as gas and ticket prices go up, airlines like JetBlue and Frontier are likely to see bookings from budget-conscious carriers go down, placing financial pressure on the companies. He says he does not expect another U.S. airline to be forced to shut down like Spirit Airlines. I'm Bloomberg's Gina Cervetti for 95.5 WSB.
8: It's 5:16.
7: Well, coming at 5:21, we will update the weather for you, the windy weather this morning, and we'll get you to work or school on time with Triple Team Traffic. Check if your money is next. Here's Bloomberg's Andrew O'Day.
29: Although much of the action we've seen in the market in recent weeks has come from headlines related to the Iran war and the Strait of Hormuz, Wall Street, which is currently riding all-time highs for the NASDAQ and S&P, could get its marching orders today from the news set 1 hour ahead of the opening bell. That's when the Labor Department releases its April Consumer Price Index. The measure of retail inflation is expected to give us a pretty nasty-sounding number, 3.7% year-over-year inflation, thanks in large part to gasoline prices. Ahead of the inflation report, the National Federation of Independent Business will release its tally of sentiment among small business owners, forecast to tick slightly higher in April, but to a level still below the historical average. The increase comes as business owners' hiring plans edge higher, with 13% expecting to create new jobs over the next 3 months, and that figure is above the historical average.
7: Stock futures down this morning off those record highs from yesterday, down just a bit. Those gas prices, AAA's Metro Atlanta average $4.08 a gallon this morning, continuing to inch down. That is down 3 cents from yesterday. 517 now, has Marjorie Taylor Greene left Georgia? Like, actually moved away. She made a somewhat cryptic social media post revealing that she was starting what she called her next chapter, reportedly in Costa Rica. We do know that just a few days ago, her fiance, Brian Glenn, who was a TV reporter covering the White House, resigned, stepped down entirely. Now she has shared a photo from a tropical location on her Instagram and says, "I'm so thankful to start the next chapter with Brian Glenn." Atlanta's Morning News continues just 4 minutes from now with It's On Again This Weekend. Yes, indeed. Plus traffic and weather. It's 518.
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7: Hey, 522 now as Atlanta's morning news continues. If you got the midweek funk, even though it's only Tuesday, we got our Grand for Gas contest at 8:11. You'll hear the keyword, your chance to win $1,000 during Atlanta's morning news this morning. First of five chances today on WSB. Let's get traffic and weather here as we continue. Mark McKay.
1: Chris, we're rolling out of the northern suburbs in pretty good shape out of Cobb, Cherokee, Bartow County. See no big hassles for you on 75-5, 75 down to the merge point below Town Center Mall and continuing into Marietta past Truist Park and the Battery at I-285. 400 is on time this Tuesday morning out of Cumming into Alpharetta, Roswell, and Sandy Springs. How's I-85 through Gwinnett County? Stephanie Stallworth.
3: Starting out pretty good for you there near 985 overnight. Construction clear. Traffic trooper Steve called in letting us know about a car fire. Now it's 85 south before Indian Trail, mainly on the right shoulder. Use some caution heading through that area. 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Next report, 5:30 from the Loud Security Systems Traffic Center. Triple Team Traffic, 95.5 WSB.
10: Cloudy skies this morning, sunshine later this afternoon, but breezy and the east wind will keep us rather cool with a high of 75. Lows tonight in the low 60s. Tomorrow trending a little warmer with a high of 81. It's currently 64 degrees in Acworth, 64 in Decatur, 63 degrees in Conyers. Meteorologist Christina Edwards, 95.5 WSB.
7: Well, if you think you're paying too much for stuff at the store, Clark Howard's got an idea why that may be in 2 minutes. It's 524.
28: Well, it's been delayed, but it's not gone. A plan to shut down I-285 on the west side of town to replace aging concrete is now set for this coming weekend. The Georgia DOT says both sides of the perimeter will be closed between Martin Luther King Jr. Drive and Cascade Road from this Friday evening to early Monday morning.
11: Yeah, the work was postponed last weekend because of the threat of rain. The shutdown's expected to cause major weekend delays both on 285 and on roads heading through Atlanta.
28: The U.S. Supreme Court extends a temporary order until Thursday afternoon to allow continued mail access for the widely used abortion pill mifepristone. The time allows the justices to make a decision on a lower court ruling that would require the drug to only be dispensed in person.
18: There's the bigger issue of whether an FDA rule that has been in existence for decades, that has been allowing the use of mifepristone, should now be barred by a Louisiana court that doesn't like it.
11: Loyola Law Professor Lori Levinson says opponents of the current law insist allowing the drug to be mailed to patients sidesteps law in states that limit abortion access.
28: Well, it is National Hospital Week as community hospitals are highlighted for their work and innovation to help patients. Dr. Chris DeRienzo with the American Hospital Association says it takes a village for facilities to care for so many people.
23: 4 million people, that is every 8 seconds across the state of Georgia, someone is seeking care in the emergency department.
11: A new number show Georgia's 141 hospitals support more than 500,000 jobs, and they provide an economic impact of more than $90 billion. It's 525.
7: And here's Clark Howard.
24: Is the price the price? Not right now. It seems everywhere you turn, there's some kind of surcharge that's being added after you thought you knew what something was going to cost. And it's not just the airlines, although that's where it started. Hotels, restaurants, stores, just about anywhere you go, there may be a gotcha fee. So when you're comparison shopping, I want you to be aware, is the price really the price? 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
7: It's 5:30. Atlanta's Morning News continues. I'm Chris Chandler. Thank you for waking up with us. Our top local stories.
11: Local health officials give a big update after two people from the Hantavirus cruise ship arrive here in Georgia.
28: A teen wanted for a mass shooting in another state is arrested here in Metro Atlanta.
7: You'll hear these stories in less than 90 seconds. Let's hear traffic and weather first. Here's Smiley Mart McKay.
1: Suddenly a slowdown in Norcross on I-85 southbound. Jam cam shows us fire rescue. Gwinnett Fire Rescue knocking out a vehicle fire in the right lane. 85 southbound right at the ramp. The exit ramp to Beaver Ruin Road exit 102. Already starting to see the southbound delays stretching back not quite to Pleasant Hill Road. Just be aware as you leave Duluth into Norcross, there is a slowdown. Next report at 5:40 from the Loud Security Systems Traffic Center. Triple Team Traffic 95.5 WSB.
30: cloudy skies this morning and breezy as well. The east wind will continue to pull in some cooler air. So even as the sunshine returns later on this afternoon, we're going to stay rather mild with a high of 75. Lows tonight in the low 60s. Tomorrow, warming a little bit, a little warmer, if you will, trending a little warmer with a high of 81. Right now, 62 degrees in Woodstock, 63 in Tucker. It is 64 in Social Circle. Meteorologist Christina Upwards, 95.5 WSB.
7: It's 5:32. Our top local story.
0: There was someone that was found to have some symptoms that were consistent with hantavirus, but these are very broad symptoms, and we wanted to do a very conservative effort.
7: Well, our health honchos working to calm fears as two people from the hantavirus crews arrive at Emory Hospital right here in Atlanta. WSB's Jennifer Perry begins our in-depth team coverage. She reports those two are among 18 people who have returned from that cruise to the United States.
2: The two are being treated by a specialized unit at Emory, one showing symptoms. The other had close contact with the first patient. While Emory's Dr. Anish Mehta can't comment on their specific conditions.
3: Did a very thorough assessment. We provided them any medications that they needed.
2: The CDC's Dr. David Fitter says hantavirus is a known virus and has spread through very close contact, like sharing toothbrushes.
3: And so this is very different than a respiratory virus.
2: Both say the system worked as it should, and Fitter promises transparency with the cruise ship passengers and the general public. Jennifer Perry, 95.5 WSB.
4: And I'm WSB's Austin Eller. Three of the nine people who've tested positive in connection with the outbreak have died. Aside from those in Georgia, the rest of the Americans are in quarantine in a special facility in Nebraska.
9: They do not have any visitors. That is not permitted as of now, but they're trying to make them as comfortable as possible, giving them things like exercise equipment, space to move around the room, and any technology that is accessible. They also have a healthcare team that comes in and checks on them.
4: Victor Akendo reports health officials previously said two of the people from the ship are Georgians. Now, it's not yet confirmed if the two being treated at Emory are the same people in question, Chris.
7: Investigators with the World Health Organization believe this outbreak all stems from a Dutch couple aboard the ship who came in contact with wildlife carrying the virus before they got on the ship. They both died from the infections. 5:33 now, and with more news, here are Judd Hickenbotham and Cheryl Castro.
28: Governor Kemp signs legislation that caps property tax assessments at the rate of inflation in a bid to curb the impact on homeowners. Now, local governments are weighing the pros and cons, but Sandy Springs Mayor Rusty Paul says his city will be okay.
14: I applaud the goal of reducing or even eliminating homestead property taxes, but somehow or the other, those of us who at the local level, who've got to provide police service, fire service, those basic essential services, need the resources to be able to do that.
15: Some local governments have raised concerns that they won't be able to fully fund certain services.
28: The Southern Poverty Law Center faces a new civil investigation.
16: After a recent federal indictment, Alabama's attorney general will now investigate the center's fundraising. The AG has sent a subpoena to the organization seeking information about its donations and payments to informants. He says he wants to determine if the center violated state laws related to charitable organizations. A spokesperson for SPLC says it is reviewing the subpoena. The U.S. Department of Justice accuses the group of using funds to pay informants inside extremist groups. The center has called that accusation provably wrong. Bill Caiaccio, 95.5 WSB.
15: Update in conflict in the Middle East at 5:34. President Trump says the Iran ceasefire is on life support after he rejects Iran's latest proposal to end the conflict.
17: Their demands call for the U.S. to pay reparations, lift sanctions, and give them control of the Strait of Hormuz. Iran would not commit to any changes to its nuclear program until those conditions are met. Iran's top negotiator warning, our armed forces are ready to deliver a well-deserved response to any aggression.
28: Rachel Scott reports Trump dismisses the proposal as garbage. A new report suggests the president is now more seriously considering the resumption of major combat operations in Iran amid these growing frustrations over negotiations and the Strait of Hormuz.
15: Meanwhile, the White House floats the idea of temporarily suspending the federal gas tax. Republican Senator Josh Hawley agrees.
19: He's 100% correct. I've introduced legislation to do it, and I hope we'll get a vote ASAP.
15: But Democratic Senator Elizabeth Warren sees it differently.
20: Republicans could help a lot on the cost of gas if they would just vote to use the War Powers Act to rein Donald Trump in.
28: Now, here in Georgia, where our state gas tax is suspended, we're paying an average $4.01 for a gallon of gas. It's about 50 cents cheaper than the national average. Meanwhile, the U.S. is also releasing over 53 million barrels of oil from the Strategic Petroleum Reserve.
15: President Trump's set to leave for China this afternoon to meet with Chinese President Xi. The meeting's expected to include conversations on the Middle East conflict and arms sales to Taiwan.
28: China and Iran have a close strategic partnership, and China's Iran's largest largest trading partner, buying over 80% of its oil. Other topics on the table include trade and artificial intelligence. Trump will be accompanied by 16 CEOs, including Elon Musk and Apple's Tim Cook.
15: And remember to check back often. We'll keep you updated on the conflict in the Middle East here at 95.5 WSB on the WSB radio app. Breaking news in the region when it happens. It's 5:36.
7: Yes, indeed. Tax relief for you and me here in Georgia. You'll hear how that's coming about when we continue in just 3 minutes now here on Atlanta's Morning News. Car fire in the Norcross area. That's we'll get from the traffic center, and meteorologist Christina Edwards is here with her exclusive five-day forecast. That'll cover the rest of this work and school week. 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It's 5:37.
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7: Well, it's 5:40. Good morning. This is Atlanta's Morning News for Tuesday. Interesting agriculture outreach here in Georgia. That's one of the stories you'll hear starting in 90 seconds right after we get traffic and our five-day forecast. Let us head up I-85 here about some fire. Here's Mark McKay.
1: A lot of smoke and fire early. Gwinnett Fire Rescue had knocked down the flames. Now they're putting out the hot spots of this car fire. Chris, 85 southbound, right lane taken out at Beaver Ruin Road, exit 102. They're partially blocking that on-ramp as well from 85 south, the exit ramp that takes you onto Beaver Ruin Road. So all of those southbound lanes starting to get crowded now at Pleasant Hill Road. Stephanie Stallworth watching the construction go away on 285.
26: Yeah, west side perimeter.
0: construction pacing in a couple of spots. 285 south at Paces Ferry. Then again, 285 south at Cascade. Delays in both areas as they clear out those work zones. 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Next report at 550 from the Loud Security Systems Traffic Center. Triple Team Traffic, 95.5 WSB.
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3: Breezy today, and we'll have cloud cover in the morning hours, so we're going to stay a little bit cooler today compared to previous days. Today's high is 75, wind gusts as high as 20 miles per hour. Lows tonight back down to the low 60s. Tomorrow, sunshine, and we will climb to a high of 81. However, a dry cold front moving through, that means Thursday and Friday highs will be back in the upper 70s. Savor it while we still have the cooler temperatures. It's going to feel like summertime as we go into the weekend. Saturday and Sunday, temperatures will climb into the upper 80s to low 90s. Right now, 63 degrees in Tucker, 63 in Kennesaw. It is 62 in Cumming. Meteorologist Christina Edwards, 95.5 WSB.
7: Ooh, low 90s, she says. Good morning. It is Tuesday, May the 12th. I'm Chris Chandler. This is Atlanta's morning news. We have heard sort of in general terms about the war's effect on farming and agriculture. Specifically, one of the biggest problems is fertilizer imported from overseas, or the raw materials. That's part of our money update coming in less than 5 minutes at 5:47. To get more stories now, it's 5:42.
15: U.S. Marshals arrest a teenager in Metro Atlanta who's accused of opening fire near a busy University of Iowa nightclub district.
5: 17-year-old Demarion Jones was picked up by federal agents at the Southern Suites in Forest Park. Police say last month, Jones was part of a large fight that broke out at a crowded mall area near Iowa's campus. He allegedly fired 6 shots into the crowd, leaving 5 people hurt. Jones remains in the Clayton County Jail awaiting extradition back to Iowa. He's charged with 5 counts of attempted murder and assault. Keith Crowell, 95.5 WSB.
28: Two teen suspects are in custody in connection with a double shooting in a Marietta parking lot. Now, when police arrive at 875 Franklin Gateway, they find an empty vehicle with blood trails leading to 2 victims. Both are taken to the hospital and are recovering.
15: Marietta Police Officer Chuck McPhillamy says the suspects initially fled the scene.
8: The investigation led to the discovery of both suspects, a 19-year-old and 17-year-old, as well as multiple firearms, at least one of which was reported stolen.
15: Tamar Gramillion and Jameer Mayfield face armed robbery and aggravated assault charges. They're both booked into the Cobb County Adult Detention Center.
28: The DeKalb County Commission will revisit data center rules today.
11: Commissioners are set to discuss countywide zoning regulations dealing with data centers. According to their meeting agenda, the plan is to establish a definition, regulatory guidelines, and standards for data centers that are hoping to call DeKalb County home. Several county departments have been working together on a proposed ordinance that they say will address issues like location, noise, water use, and energy consumption. Commissioners have deferred votes on this issue for the past several months. Michelle Wright, 95.5 WSB.
15: The Federal Aviation Administration approves Boeing's proposed solution to bring its MD-11 planes back to the sky, including maintenance and inspection requirements. The FAA grounded the planes after a deadly crash involving a UPS cargo plane in Louisville, Kentucky.
28: An engine broke free from the cargo plane's wing, resulting in the crash that killed 15 people. The NTSB will hold a 2-day hearing to investigate the crash next week.
15: It is 5:44. Kevin Warsh is one step closer to confirmation as President Trump's pick to be the next chairman of the Federal Reserve. The Senate advances Warsh's nomination to the Fed Board of Governors.
12: On this vote, the yeas are 49, the nays are 44, and the motion is agreed to.
28: A separate procedural vote on his nomination to chair the board is expected today. Now, Warsh has expressed caution about cutting interest rates this year, despite pressure from President Trump to lower borrowing costs.
15: A proposed vape shop ban in Dunwoody is on hold until at least August. City leaders want time to rework the language of the ordinance, adding signage and guidelines on where shops can open. Councilman John Hennigan questions why the city is just regulating vape stores.
25: It's a slippery slope once you start doing that for one thing. We're not doing that for alcohol. We're not doing that for, you know, smoking. We're not doing that for anything else. I don't understand why we're doing this type of product.
28: The ordinance would ban vape shops or any business from having 25% of sales come from alternative nicotine products. A temporary vape shop moratorium will remain in place until August 10th.
15: Georgia's state income tax is set to drop again after Governor Kemp signs a new measure into law.
2: With just one day left for him to sign and veto legislation, Governor Kemp took the opportunity to sign measures on taxes. One new law reduces the state income tax to 4.99%, with the goal of bringing it down to 3.99% over the next 8 years.
4: While other states like California and Maryland are raising taxes on their citizens, here in Georgia, we're giving money back to the people.
2: The measure also temporarily waives tax on some overtime and tips, and it increases the retirement income exclusion by $5,000. Jonathan O'Brien, 95.5 WSB.
28: The Georgia Department of Agriculture is turning to historically black colleges and university students to showcase opportunities in agriculture.
9: There are opportunities in agriculture in a lot of cases that some folks don't even know are available.
28: Georgia Ag Commissioner Tyler Harper says jobs are available in everything from crops, livestock, medicine, and finance.
15: The plan is to host more events at HBCUs in Metro Atlanta and across the state. Harper says over 64% of farmers in Georgia are over the age of 55. Less than 7% are under the age of 35. It's 546.
7: Coming at 551, you will hear traffic and weather. You'll hear your money right now. Here's Bloomberg's Andrew O'Day this morning.
14: Gone are the days of GLP-1 drug shortages. It's easier to get the weight loss drugs in more places now, and that's to the detriment of Hims and Hers Health. The company that's moved away from the copycat versions of weight loss medications that helped fuel its growth increasingly has been relying on new partnerships with name brand products. And amid rising competition for weight loss drugs, Hims and Hers says it fell short of revenue targets and slipped to a loss last quarter. The disruption to availability and prices of raw materials needed to make fertilizer caused by the Strait of Hormuz closure is prompting fertilizer producer Mosaic to take nearly 2 million tons of its U.S. phosphate production off the market. The company is reducing production rates at its plants in Florida and Louisiana to about half of usual capacity, which allows it to limit the need for incremental sulfur at today's prices. Mosaic says production will resume when conditions improve.
7: After record closes for the NASDAQ and the S&P again yesterday, after a couple times last week, futures are down this morning, S&P a little bit. NASDAQ futures are down considerably. Dow futures also down, at least a little bit. Well, Atlanta's morning news continues. I'll mention here, too, our Grand for Gas contest continues this morning. 811 is the key word. All you got to do is enter that word onto our app or on our website, a special address, wsbradio.com/gas. Remember that when the time comes, because you enter that keyword, you may well win $1,000 by the end of this show this morning. When we continue in just 3 minutes now on Atlanta's Morning News, you will get traffic and weather and then new class here in Metro Atlanta about lowering your blood pressure through learning to cook better. 5:48 now. That's a great time to get a guaranteed offer on your home from Mark Spain Real Estate at markspain.com.
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7: Well, 5:51, Atlanta's morning news continues with live team coverage of traffic and then the weather for the middle part of this week. To the traffic center first, here's Mark McKay.
20: Pretty rugged through Norcross this morning, Chris. We've got the right lane knocked out with a vehicle fire cleanup on I-85 southbound at Beaver Ruin Road, exit 102. That is causing a heck of a lot of slow traffic now, leaving the Highway 316 interchange. So put more than a few minutes on your ride out of Lawrenceville, Suwannee, and Duluth into Norcross this morning. And the west side perimeter's coming.

0: 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Revolutionary South Carolina. Be a part of it. Next report at 6 from the Loud Security Systems Traffic Center. Triple Team Traffic 95.5 WSB.
1: Sunrise less than an hour away, and we'll say goodbye to the cloud cover. Hello, sunshine this afternoon, albeit breezy throughout the day. High 75, wind gusts as high as 20 miles per hour. Lows tonight settle into the low 60s. It is currently 64 degrees in Peachtree City, 64 in Stockbridge, 63 in Covington. Meteorologist Christina Upwards, 95.5 WSB.
2: Coming in about 90 seconds, the job market. How do you feel about it? The old versus the young when it comes to opinions. It's 5:53 now.
3: And the family of one of the victims killed in last year's mass shooting at Florida State University is suing ChatGPT maker OpenAI. And the family claims the company's artificial intelligence actively participated in helping the suspected killer plan the attack.
4: The new lawsuit claims that the alleged gunman, 20-year-old student Phoenix Eichner, used ChatGPT to explain to him how to load and operate a shotgun, including how to turn the safety mechanism off.
5: Pierre Thomas reports the lawsuit also alleges the shooter asked how many fatalities it would take to get the most attention. ChatGPT reportedly replied that he was much more likely to get media coverage if children are involved.
3: A decision on access to a widely used abortion pill remains on hold for another couple of days. The Supreme Court extends access to mifepristone by mail until Thursday.
6: The court is either still trying to figure out what to do in this case, whether to keep it on block and perhaps get into the merits sometime later this year, or whether one or more of the justices is writing something, either for and against what the court has done, and just needs a little bit more time.
5: Devin Dwyer reports Justice Samuel Alito's order allows women seeking abortions to continue getting the pill at pharmacies or through the mail without an in-person visit to a doctor.
3: Well, news research finds young people in the U.S. feel much less positive about the job market than older people. A new Gallup World Poll finds 43% of Americans ages 15 to 34 think it's a good time to find a job. That compares to 64% of those ages 55 and older.
5: The U.S. holds the largest gap in age-related optimism about employment of any country in the world. The only other countries where similar patterns exist are China, Hong Kong, Serbia, the United Arab Emirates, and Norway. It's 5:55.
2: And coming up, when Atlanta's morning news continues in about 4.5 minutes now at 6 o'clock, our top story, your property taxes in Georgia. There's been debate what to do about them, limiting them or not, lowering them or not. It's what the governor has now signed into law. It's 5:56 now.
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15: And the delays are growing out of
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17: $6,000 an ounce. 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That means this year we have all watched gold climb higher and higher over the last few years. A lot of people are asking, okay, what's next? 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
5: It is 6 o'clock. I'm Chris Chandler. This is Atlanta's morning news. Good morning, and thank you for waking up with us. Our top local stories.
6: Cities across metro Atlanta react as the governor signs legislation impacting property tax assessments.
7: Two teens land in jail after a violent shooting in Marietta.
5: These stories are coming up in less than 90 seconds, but first, traffic and weather. Here's Smiling Martin McKay.
8: Pretty good early morning crowd leaving Duluth into Norcross. But just now, we just watched the fire department pull away from this vehicle fire cleanup that had the right lane blocked, 85 southbound Beaver Ruin Road, exit 102. Everything's on the right shoulder now, so we will see improvement, although it is difficult to leave Highway 316 and work your way down to Indian Trail Road. Where's the slowest spot now on 285, Stephanie Stallworth?
9: It's out there on the west side perimeter, 285 South Langford Parkway. Traffic pacing is the reason. Crews moving the construction barrels out of the travel lanes past Langford. You're good to go heading down to the 85 corridor of Fulton County. Next report at 610 from the Loud Security Systems Traffic Center. Triple Team Traffic, 95.5 WSB.
10: Starting off with cloudy skies this morning, a little bit more sunshine as we go through the afternoon. Breezy today, the east wind gusting 20 miles per hour. That'll limit our daytime high to around 75. Lows tonight will be back down to the low 60s. Right now, 62 degrees in Villa Rica, 63 in Fayetteville. It is 62 degrees in Social Circle. Meteorologist Christina Edwards, 95.5 WSB.
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11: We've got to provide police service, fire service, those basic essential services need the resources to be able to do that.
5: Local governments across metro Atlanta trying to figure out what comes next after Governor Kemp signs legislation aimed at curbing property taxes into law. While it may save property owners some money, it may also add up to lost revenue for local communities.
12: While some communities are still weighing the impact of the new property tax legislation, Sandy Springs Mayor Rusty Paul says his city won't take a hit.
11: As of right now, it doesn't look to be as catastrophic as the original versions were. And at least our initial assessment is we can survive with this.
12: Lawmakers previously wanted to eliminate property taxes, but the law signed by the governor caps property tax assessments at the rate of inflation. Some local governments have raised concerns about funding essential services as a result of the measure. Jonathan O'Brien, 95.5 WSB.
5: It also caps assessment increases to 3% if inflation falls below that level. 6:02 now with more news. Here are Judd Hickenbotham and Cheryl Castro.
7: Most of the 18 Americans evacuated from a transatlantic cruise hit with the hantavirus outbreak are now being monitored and treated at a facility in Omaha, Nebraska. But two members of the group have been sent to Atlanta to be treated by health experts at Emory.
6: Dr. Anish Mehta insists they were ready for the mission.
13: And we can say very securely that our system worked, our preparedness worked. And most importantly, my teammates performed very, very well.
6: He says while one of the patients was showing symptoms, the other was not. They're being treated in the same infectious diseases unit that hosted Ebola patients 12 years ago. Health experts insist hantavirus is not a major risk to the general public.
14: Please don't say.
7: A celebration of life is held at Brownsbridge Church in Forsyth County for three students killed in a spring break crash in Florida. The uncle of Jalen Fair praises the support his family has received since the crash.
15: This community has been amazing. You guys have really, just wrapped your arms around our family.
6: Jackson Mobley and Charlotte Martin are also remembered by students and staff from Horizon Christian Academy. The three were killed when their vehicle veered off the road as they headed for St. George Island. Mobley's younger sister was severely injured and is still recovering.
7: It is 6:04. President Trump threatens to restart military operations in the conflict in the Middle East after Iran's latest rejection of a U.S. peace plan. White House correspondent Ed O'Keefe says Iran's refusal to abandon its nuclear program remains the major sticking point.
16: The president made very clear that essentially what Iran is offering in terms of allowing its uranium to be extracted, the enrichment to be taken out of the country, kind of reneged on that, and that is one of the reasons why he's unhappy with this.
6: The Pentagon has also said that a key submarine will be available if combat operations continued. Iran's parliament says the longer it takes for the U.S. to make a deal, the more U.S. taxpayers will pay for it.
7: The president also says he plans to suspend the federal gas tax to right a surge in gas prices caused by the conflict. But business contributor Javier David notes that only Congress can actually suspend the gas tax.
17: That's something they've never actually done, like ever. So needless to say, kind of good luck trying to forge any kind of consensus through our nation's capital at this stage of the game.
6: It's believed the suspension would cost the country about $500 million per week, while saving the average driver $3 to $4 per fill-up. Georgia is among the states that have already suspended their state gas tax to ease costs.
7: President Trump leaves this afternoon for Beijing, where he'll meet this week with Chinese President Xi. They're expected to cover a wide range of topics, including U.S. arms sales to Taiwan and the conflict in the Middle East. Trump is expected to ask Xi to help pressure Iran to make a deal.
6: It's the first time in almost a decade that a U.S. president has visited China. 16 CEOs of major U.S. companies, including Elon Musk and Tim Cook, will also make the trip to possibly spark more business between the countries.
7: Check back often. We will keep you updated on the conflict in the Middle East right here on 95.5 WSB and on the WSB radio app. Breaking news from the region when it happens.
6: Stacey Abrams says she will comply with a subpoena from a state Senate special committee. That committee wants the former Democratic gubernatorial candidate to testify this Friday as part of an investigation into campaign finance law violations connected to the group The New Georgia Project.
7: Abrams insists the hearing is designed to intimidate and disarm voting rights advocates. As she says, she was not operating or coordinating with the group during the gubernatorial race 8 years ago.
6: A new civil investigation now targets the Southern Poverty Law Center, this time from Alabama. The state's attorney general has sent a subpoena to the civil rights organization seeking information about donations and payments to informants.
7: Now, he says he wants to know if the center broke laws related to charitable organizations. The SPLC says it's reviewing the subpoena even as it finds accusations that it paid informants inside extremist groups. This portion of Atlanta's Morning News is sponsored by Ragsdale Heating, Air, Plumbing, and Electrical. It's 6:06.
5: 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That's in just 3 minutes, along with check of traffic, continuing problems in the Norcross area. And Christina Edwards is here with our exclusive 5-day forecast, starting with a breezy Tuesday morning underway now. Stay with us. We'll continue. It's 6:06.
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22: John F. Kennedy. No, not that JFK. George is JFK. 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This JFK's a common sense Republican who will keep Georgia moving forward. This is our JFK. On May 19th, vote JFK for Lieutenant Governor.
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5: 6:10 as Atlanta's morning news continues. I'm Chris Chandler. Our Grand for Gas contest continues this morning. Just a couple hours now till our keyword is at 8:11. Set yourself a reminder every which way you go about doing that, because you can win $1,000 with our keyword at 8:11 this morning here on WSB. Let's get traffic and meteorologist Christina Edwards' five-day forecast. First, let's go back to Norcross here. Different trouble this time, but near the same spot. Here's Martin McKay.
8: Just looking at that slow traffic that was all put into slow motion by a vehicle fire and subsequent cleanup on I-85 southbound at Beaver Ruin Road, exit 102. Not long ago, fire department pulled away from the scene, so all lanes are open, but I am still looking at quite a slow ride leaving Duluth into Norcross, with the delays on 85 southbound now beginning at Duluth Highway, Highway 120. Where are you starting to see those brake lights at I-20, Stephanie Stallworth?
9: I was starting on the west side there. I'm getting inbound 20 headed east, busy heading past Thornton Road over towards Six Flags and the 285 East Freeway, right around Lithonia Industrial Boulevard, the inbound side with the volume to Panola Wesley Chapel and 285. 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Next report at 620 from the Loud Security Systems Traffic Center. Triple Team Traffic, 95.5 WSB.
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10: One of the best things about a cloudy sunrise is the colors you see in the sky. What a beautiful start to this Tuesday. It is breezy and rather cool. The east wind gusting 20 miles per hour. Current temperatures are in the 60s, so some of us may need a light jacket or sweater. Later on today, staying mild with a high of 75. Sunshine for the ride home this evening. Lows tonight in the low 60s. Tomorrow, partly cloudy, an isolated rain shower or thunderstorm possible, high 81. Then cooling down on Thursday with morning lows in the 50s, daytime high around 78. Friday, staying in the upper 70s to low 80s. By Saturday and Sunday, we are climbing into the upper 80s to low 90s. So a big time warm up on the way for this weekend. Right now, 63 degrees in Fayetteville, 64 in East Point. It is 62 in Dunwoody. Meteorologist Christina Edwards, 95.5 WSB.
5: Good morning. This is Atlanta's morning news for Tuesday, May the 12th. I'm Chris Chandler. Our money update's coming in about 4 minutes from now at 6:17. You'll hear about the prospect of some wartime airline mergers over the next few months. It's 6:13 now.
6: Two teens are under arrest following a double shooting in Marietta.
2: When officers arrive at the parking lot of 875 Franklin Gateway on reports of shots fired, they find something troubling, explains Marietta Police Officer Chuck McPhillamy.
3: When officers arrived, they found an empty vehicle and a blood trail leading to two separate victims.
2: Those victims had each been shot once and were taken to the hospital for treatment. Authorities were able to locate the suspects and their vehicle, which had multiple guns inside. 19-year-old Tamar Gramillion and 17-year-old Jameer Mayfield are both now behind bars, facing multiple charges. Michelle Wright, 95.5 WSB.
7: A teenager wanted for a mass shooting near the campus of the University of Iowa is arrested in Forest Park. Federal agents tracked 17-year-old Demarion Jones to a hotel. Now, he is currently being held in the Clayton County Jail awaiting extradition.
6: Jones is charged with firing into a crowd during a fight in a nightclub district in Iowa City. The shooting left five people injured. His charges include attempted murder and assault.
7: The leaders of a group linked to a notorious Mexican cartel operating near the U.S. border has been arrested in Mexico.
4: Authorities say they recovered weapons, drugs, cash, 11 vehicles, and seven tigers during the arrest of Jose Antonio Cortez Huerta. Some Mexican drug cartels are known to house exotic cats as symbols of power and occasionally to dispose of their enemies.
6: Jennifer Kuiper reports the White House designated the cartel a foreign terrorist group just last year. It comes as Mexico continues its attempt to crack down on drug organizations in the country.
7: At 6:14, Dunwoody city leaders hold off on approving a permanent vape shop ban until August.
11: The ordinance would ban vape shops or any business from having 25% of sales come from alternative nicotine products. Several council members expressed concern the ordinance is too broad, including John Hennigan, who pointed out these products are already being sold in Dunwoody.
12: All of these things can be sold at convenience stores, but we're going to outlaw them completely without any other regulation. I don't understand what the goal is.
11: Hennigan says he'd rather see limits on where shops can open and even addressing shop signage. Keith Cromwell, 95.5 WSB.
6: The State Agriculture Department is visiting historically black colleges and universities as it looks to attract more Georgians to the field.
7: With nearly 65% of farmers in Georgia being over the age of 55 compared to just 7% under 35, the state's agriculture industry is facing a critical workforce gap in the coming decades. Georgia Ag Commissioner Tyler Harper says reaching out to HBCU students is a way to introduce them to Georgia's number one industry.
25: These conversations are about showcasing what opportunities are available in agriculture, throughout the variety of career fields that there are.
7: He says there are many, from farming to finance. Sabrina Cupid, 95.5 WSB. Governor Kemp signed legislation dropping Georgia's state income tax by 0.2 points to 4.99%. Now, he says the measure fulfills his promise to lower the rate below 5%.
26: We have heard for years about the need for property tax relief in Georgia, and this bill delivers on that issue.
6: Yeah, the plan also calls for the tax rate to be reduced by another full percentage point if the state meets certain criteria. It also temporarily waives taxes on some overtime work and on tips. It's 6:16.
5: Coming at 6:20, you'll hear weather and traffic. Let's check your money now. Here's Bloomberg's Andrew O'Day.
27: The FAA has approved Boeing's protocols to address safety issues on the cargo jet model involved in last year's fatal UPS plane crash. The agency grounded all McDonnell Douglas MD-11 and MD-11F jets in November following the accident and prohibited all flights until operators finished inspections and corrective actions. Boeing has owned McDonnell Douglas since 1977. FedEx has now resumed operating its MD-11F planes. UPS retired its MD-11s after the crash. The U.S. airline business is primed for a new round of mergers as low-cost carriers get squeezed by the oil price spike. Deutsche Bank analyst Michael Lindenberg predicts low-cost carriers such as JetBlue and Frontier may see decreases in bookings from budget-minded travelers, and that would mean increased financial pressure on top of the pressure of high jet fuel prices. The analyst says industry leaders such as United and Delta are in a better place financially.
5: Stock futures are down after record closes for the S&P and NASDAQ yesterday. 6:17 now, more from that celebration of life at Brownsbridge Church in Forsyth County for the three students killed in that spring break crash. Jalen Fair's former volleyball coach talking about her faith.
28: Her faith wasn't performative or loud. It was genuine, steady, and woven into the way she treated people every single day. Her Bible was also found at the accident scene, a testament that her walk with Jesus didn't stop just because she headed out on spring break. Her faith wasn't something she turned on at church. Jesus was part of her everyday life, and she carried him with her wherever she went.
0: That burned Bible was used later in the service. Jackson Mobley and Charlotte Martin, also remembered by students and staff from Horizon Christian Academy at this service on Monday. Atlanta's morning news continues in just 2 minutes. Now, the most popular first name, according to new governmental stats, official ones. Plus, we'll hear traffic and weather. So stay with us. Good morning. It's 6:18.
13: Hey, listen. It's that Rick Jackson again.
15: Too often, criminal illegals commit sick, violent crimes. 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
13: Dang. I know, right?
16: What do you have, sugar?
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0: This is Atlanta's morning news for Tuesday. Good morning to you. Coming up after traffic and weather in less than 90 seconds. Going to hear about traffic to be at a standstill. Why, yes, they're going to try it again this weekend. You'll hear the details. Here's Mark McKay.
22: I-20 in the work zone, slowing on the east side. I-20 westbound, the worst of that's going to be leaving Evans Mill Road. Kind of tight already now at the Panola Road exit, but clear that. You're in pretty good shape to I-285. And rolling into what's turning out to be a beautiful sunrise, I-20 eastbound, topping Six Flags Hill out of Lithia Springs. The brake lights, though, ahead of you will be from Riverside Parkway, take you past Six Flags over Georgia. Big collection of brake lights on I-85, Gwinnett County. Stephanie Stallworth.
9: Yeah, some residual slow going. Had the vehicle fire out there for a while. 85 South down at Beaver Ruin Road. So you're packing in now. Approaching 316 on 85 South and also 316 headed westbound. Fully lined up now from Sugarloaf Parkway trying to get down into that 85 merge area. 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Next report at 630 from the Loud Security Systems Traffic Center. Triple Team Traffic 95.5. WSB.
10: Cloudy skies this morning, sunshine this afternoon, but breezy throughout the day, so staying relatively cool with a high of 75. The east wind gusting 20 miles per hour, then the wind dying off for tonight as temperatures fall into the low 60s. Right now, 62 degrees in Dallas, 63 in Acworth. It is 63 degrees in Sandy Springs. Meteorologist Christina Upwards, 95.5 WSB.
0: Well, if you are among the one in three people in Atlanta who rent, Clark Howard's got some good news for you coming at 6:25. That is less than 3 minutes from now. It's 6:22.
7: It's been delayed, but it's not gone. A plan to shut down I-285 on the west side of town to replace aging concrete is now set for this coming weekend. The Georgia DOT says both sides of the perimeter will be closed between Martin Luther King Jr. Drive and Cascade Road from Friday evening to early Monday morning.
6: Yeah, the work was postponed last weekend because of the threat of rain. The shutdown is expected to cause major weekend delays both on I-285 and on roads heading through Atlanta.
7: The Supreme Court extends an order until Thursday to allow mail orders to continue for widely used abortion abortion pill until it can decide on a lower court ruling that would require the drug to be dispensed in person.
1: At least temporarily, there are enough justices, including conservative justices, who do not want to ban quite yet the sale of mifepristone. But the overall ruling on the court is yet to be seen.
6: At Loyola Law Professor Lori Levinson says the bigger question is whether a single appellate court can overturn a decades-old rule by the FDA allowing the drug to be mailed to patients. Opponents of that rule believe it skirts abortion bans in some states.
7: The Supreme Court clears the way for Alabama to redraw its congressional districts, eliminating one of the state's two black majority districts. Now, it likely means Republicans will gain seats in the U.S. House in this year's midterm elections.
6: The legal analyst Thane Rosenbaum says the ruling comes after the high court's decision last month weakening the Voting Rights Act.
2: The law now seems to be that partisan map making is constitutionally permissible, but racially conscious districts are not.
6: He says the Supreme Court's ruling on the Voting Rights Act has led other southern states to also consider redrawing their districts in favor of Republican candidates.
7: The community hospitals get the spotlight for National Hospital Week in addition to treating patients. Dr. Chris DiRienzo with the American Hospital Association assists the facilities also provide other benefits to communities.
3: Hospitals across the country purchase something like $1.5 trillion in goods and services from different kinds of businesses.
6: A new study shows the 141 hospitals around Georgia have an economic impact of more than $90 billion while supporting more than 500,000 jobs.
7: Well, there is a new most popular first name in the U.S. The Social Security Administration says about one out of every 100 people in the country is named Michael. It now holds the top spot, followed by John and James, which was the most popular name back in the 90s.
6: And the numbers show far less variety among male names, which hold 8 of the 10 most common names in the country. Mary is the most popular female name. It's 625.
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4: Do I have great news for you if you're one of the 1 in 3 people in the U.S. that rent? In metro area after metro area, rents are falling. In fact, I saw a report recently of metro areas where rents have fallen back to where they were 5 years ago. Now, that's an exception, but the rule is rents are soft in so many places around the U.S., except in New England. And what you need to know is the more you shop around before your lease is done, and you're looking for whether you're going to renew where you are, go shop the competition. And the most money you're going to save is if you're willing to walk. If somebody else offers you a much better deal and where you live won't, then you move to get that bargain.
0: Thank you, Clark. 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We'll have the Hantavirus latest for you, first of all, because we'll tell you how it is that the Hantavirus has arrived right here in Atlanta and what's going on this morning. This is Atlanta's Morning News. It's May the 12th. I'm Chris Chandler. It is great to have you along as always. We'll continue at the half hour. It's 6:26 now.
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0: Hey, 6:30 now. Good morning. I'm Chris Chandler. This is Atlanta's Morning News. Thank you for waking up with us. Our top local stories.
6: State health officials give an update on two people being treated at a local hospital after being exposed to hantavirus.
7: The city of Dunwoody pushes back on a decision on a potential vape shop ban.
0: These stories coming in less than 90 seconds. First, let's get traffic and weather for you. Here's Smiling Mark McKay.
22: Car fire in Norcross, responsible for the slow traffic we're still seeing on I-85 southbound, leaving Duluth at Duluth Highway and Highway 316 approaching I-85. Crews have been working in a right lane, 85 south at Beaver Ruin Road, exit 102. All lanes are open. That cleanup has wrapped up, but still a whole lot of slow traffic. Put an extra 15 minutes on your southbound ride on I-85 through Gwinnett County this morning. Next report at 6:40 from the Loud Security System Traffic Center, Triple Team Traffic, 95.5 WSB.
10: Cloudy skies this morning, albeit colorful. What a beautiful start to this Tuesday. Then we'll see sunshine later on this afternoon, but breezy conditions will keep our daytime highs limited to the mid-70s today. Lows tonight in the low 60s. Right now it's 60 degrees in Alpharetta, 63 in Decatur, 63 degrees in Conyers. Meteorologist Christina Upwards, 95.5 WSB.
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25: Our system worked, our preparedness worked. And most importantly, my teammates performed very, very well.
0: Emory's giving its first update after two of the hantavirus patients from that cruise ship have arrived at the hospital here. WSB's Jennifer Perry begins our in-depth team coverage this morning, and she says officials say they have systems in place to handle a dangerous virus like this.
26: Doctors say one patient shows symptoms. The second patient had close contact with the first, but Emory's Dr. Anish Mehta stresses their specialized center is equipped to treat them.
25: We have been prepared for patients with serious communicable diseases for many, many years.
26: In fact, Emory treated several Ebola patients at the same unit more than a decade ago. The CDC's hantavirus response director, David Fitter, also offers reassurance, saying hantavirus is a known pathogen.
27: And that helps us. We know what we're doing, and we know how we're responding.
26: Doctors still stress the threat to travel and the general public remains extremely low. Jennifer Perry, 95.5 WSB.
28: And I'm WSB's Austin Eller. State health officials previously said two of those on the ship are from Georgia and being treated at home. There are now four people in the state who may have been exposed when factoring in the two at Emory. Meanwhile, this isn't just a Georgia problem. Lionel Moise reports other states are reacting with operations of their own.
31: People in at least seven states, from California to New Jersey, are now being monitored for symptoms. Maryland, the latest to confirm confirm it's monitoring two residents who were on a flight with a cruise ship passenger who later tested positive.
28: In total, more than a dozen Americans who are directly exposed to the virus while on the ship are being held in a special quarantine facility in Nebraska. Chris.
0: Virus can be deadly when it's left untreated, with the fatality rate estimated to be about 40% for those who develop respiratory symptoms. 6:33 now, and with more news, here are Judd Hickenbotham and Cheryl Castro.
7: A new civil investigation targets fundraising at the Southern Poverty Law Center.
1: Already facing a federal indictment, now Alabama's attorney general announces an investigation of SPLC. The AG says we look forward to learning more about the inner workings of an organization we have long believed was rotten. A spokesperson for SPLC says they are reviewing the subpoena. The federal indictment accuses the group of fraud by using funds to pay informants inside extremist groups. SPLC calls the accusation provably wrong and says the informant program gathered intelligence to help stop attacks and dismantle hate groups. Bill Caiaccio, 95.5 WSB.
6: Updating the conflict in the Middle East, a new report suggests President Trump is now more seriously considering restarting major combat operations in Iran. It comes amid growing frustrations over negotiations on a peace proposal.
2: Iran took 10 days to respond to President Trump's one-page proposal meant to set the stage for peace talks. President Trump says the ceasefire is on life support.
3: Where the doctor walks in and says, "Sir, your loved one has approximately a 1% chance of living."
2: Rejecting Iran's peace proposal as a piece of garbage.
7: Rachel Scott reports Iran's counterproposal calls for the U.S. to pay reparations, lift sanctions, and give Iran control over the Strait of Hormuz. Iran would not commit to any changes to its nuclear program until those conditions are met.
6: As the price of gasoline soars, President Trump says he wants to temporarily suspend the national gas tax. But Elizabeth Schulze reports he'd need congressional approval first.
4: One analyst I was talking to about this said that this would ultimately end up saving drivers about $3.30 every time you fill up an empty tank. It's not nothing, but it's also not much.
7: According to AAA, Georgia gas prices averaged $4.01 a gallon this morning. That is 50 cents less than the national average, due in large part to our state gas tax suspension. Meanwhile, the U.S. is releasing over 53 million barrels of oil from the Strategic Petroleum Reserve.
6: President Trump leaves for China today for high-stakes talks with President Xi. The U.S. has been trying to persuade China to use its influence over Iran to reopen the Strait of Hormuz.
7: China, a major buyer of Iranian oil, insists it wants the conflict to end, even as the U.S. accuses Chinese firms of aiding Iran's military. And the White House says the focus is on keeping trade relations stable.
6: We'll check back often. We'll keep you updated on the conflict in the Middle East here on 95.5 WSB and on the WSB radio app, and breaking news from the region when it happens.
7: At 6:35, some local governments raised concerns after Governor Kemp signs legislation capping property tax assessments at the rate of inflation. Sandy Springs Mayor Rusty Paul says his city has been considering the impact, and he believes it'll be just fine.
6: Now, Paul's on a committee with the Georgia Municipal Association, and he hopes to help fine-tune the new law.
8: We'll be discussing over the summer options that we might be able to present to the legislature to get to where they want to go without destroying our ability to provide those basic services that everybody depends on.
6: Now, the local governments say they're concerned that they won't be able to fully fund certain services.
7: Lawmakers in DeKalb County are set to take up the issue of data center regulations again today.
9: County commissioners will once again discuss data centers throughout DeKalb County. The county staff has been working for months on zoning regulations, guidelines, and standards for any data centers that are looking to set up shop. Among the things commissioners are set to vote on, according to the meeting agenda, are where the centers can be located, the amount of noise, water, and energy they can use. There have been several delays from the council on voting on this ordinance in the past. Michelle Wright, 95.5 WSB.
6: It is 6:36.
0: You know, somebody had told us even a year ago that we were going to have one of these stories almost every single day. Mm-hmm. You would have asked, what are you talking about?
6: It is happening fast.
0: It's really a hot topic. Yep. When Atlanta's morning news continues, in just 3 minutes from now, the prospect of a new veterans home in one metro Atlanta community, if. And you're going to hear the if when we continue. Triple Team traffic check of downtown Atlanta is coming too. And meteorologist Christina Edwards here with a starting off windy and then what follows in the exclusive 5-day forecast. 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
10: Well, 640's Atlanta's morning news continues. Good morning to you. You probably heard about the mass shooting in Iowa on the national news someplace. Guess, just guess where they caught the suspect. You'll hear after traffic and weather starting in less than 90 seconds. Let's go to the 24-hour traffic center first. How about a check of downtown Atlanta, Mark McKay?
11: We're starting to see some crowding on the connector, Chris. 7585 northbound, crowding in 166 Langford Parkway, working up to Georgia State Center Park Stadium. The 85-400 merge, already seeing the brake lights in northeast Atlanta. Slowing now on I-20 eastbound into the rising sun as you work your way past Six Flags. Those right lanes slow at I-285. East freeway update, Stephanie Stallworth.
12: You were lining up now with the brake lights. They're starting back near exit 74 Evans Mill Road with that stalled vehicle out past Panola Road as you're heading in towards Wesley Chapel and 285. 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Triple Team Traffic 95.5 WSB.
13: WSB meteorologist Christina Edwards and her exclusive five-day forecast, sponsored by Breda Pest Management. 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
14: And we have a blanket of cloud cover this morning, making for a colorful sunrise. We will deal with the clouds through about lunchtime, then sunshine for the ride home today. But we're going to stay cool with a high around 75, the east wind gusting 20 miles per hour. The wind will die down tonight, and temperatures will also settle to the low 60s. Tomorrow, partly cloudy. High 81, a few pop-up showers and a rumble of thunder possible for late tomorrow afternoon into the evening hours. Cooling down again on Thursday with highs in the low 70s. By Friday and Saturday, we will rise into the low to mid 80s. And get this, on Sunday, we're back in the 90s. Yeah, it's mid-May, so it's about time to feel like summertime again. Right now, it's 59 degrees in Jasper, 61 in Woodstock, 61 degrees in Duluth. Meteorologist Christina Edwards, 95.5 WSB.
10: Good morning. It's Tuesday, May the 12th. I'm Chris Chandler, and you're listening to Atlanta's Morning News. Why our Bloomberg reporter fears the worst in an important economic report due later this morning. You'll hear that on our money update in less than 4 minutes now. That's coming at 6:47. Right now it's 6:42.
15: The city of Dunwoody delays action on a vape shop moratorium until later this summer. The ordinance would ban vape shops or any business from having 25% of sales come from alternative nicotine products.
16: Councilman John Hedigan says the ordinance as it's written is too broad.
17: So again, I'm trying to understand the issue. I want to control and make our residents safe, but I also don't want to be such a nanny society that we outlaw everything.
16: The city leaders will take up the issue again August 10th. They want time to rework the language of the ordinance, adding signage and guidelines on where shops can open.
15: Two people are recovering and two teens are arrested after a shooting in a Marriott parking lot. Police find the victims shot one time each after arriving at 875 Franklin Gateway and following their blood trails from an empty vehicle.
18: Both suspects did flee the area, one in a vehicle and one on foot. The vehicle was located that same evening, attempting to leave the area.
16: Marietta Police Officer Chuck McPhillamy says 19-year-old Tamar Gramillion and 17-year-old Jameer Mayfield face charges of armed robbery and aggravated assault.
15: A teenager accused of a mass shooting in Iowa is arrested in metro Atlanta.
19: 17-year-old Damarian Jones is in the Clayton County Jail awaiting extradition back to Iowa. He was picked up by federal agents in Forest Park, accused of firing into a crowd at a nightclub district near the University of Iowa's campus. Five people were hurt in the incident last month that police say started after a large fight broke out. Jones is charged with five counts each of attempted murder and assault. Keith Crowell, 95.5 WSB.
16: At 6:44, Kevin Warsh is one step closer to confirmation as President Trump's pick to be the next chairman of the Federal Reserve. The Senate advances Warsh's nomination to the Fed Board of Governors.
20: On this vote, the yeas are 49, the nays are 44, and the motion is agreed to.
15: A separate procedural vote on his nomination to chair the board is expected today. Warsh has expressed caution about cutting interest rates this year, despite pressure from President Trump to lower borrowing costs.
16: Georgians can look for another reduction in their state income taxes.
21: The legislation signed by the governor will lower the state income tax by 20 basis points to 4.99%. Kemp says the legislation aims to drop it to 3.99% over the next 8 years if the state meets revenue benchmarks.
22: Everyone here is laser focused on delivering meaningful tax relief for the people of our state, and we'll continue to promote a pro-business economy that allows us to do just that.
21: The new law also gradually increases the standard deduction and temporarily waives some taxes on tips and overtime. Jonathan O'Brien, 95.5 WSB.
15: As Georgia's farming community ages, the state is facing a critical workforce gap in the coming decades. Georgia Ag Commissioner Tyler Harper says his department is hosting events in historically black colleges and universities to get students interested in the field and the many job opportunities in agriculture.
23: Everything from, you know, crops and soil sciences to livestock and veterinary medicine to finance.
16: He says nearly 65% of farmers in Georgia are over the age of 55. Fewer than that are under 35.
15: A new veterans home may be coming to Roswell, depending on fundraising efforts over the next few months. Mayor Mary Robichaux says it would be a partnership with the Federal Department of Veterans Affairs and other groups.
24: The state of Georgia would operate the facility with support from the VA at no ongoing cost to the city of Roswell.
16: Robichaux says the location is still to be determined. The city of Roswell will also have to raise $35 million from private donors interested in this cause. The facility would provide care for as many as 126 veterans. It's 6:46.
10: At 6:50, you'll hear traffic and weather. Let's check your money now. Here's Bloomberg's Andrew O'Kay.
25: So much of the action we've seen in the market in recent weeks has come from headlines related to the Iran war and the Strait of Hormuz. Wall Street, which is currently riding all-time highs for the NASDAQ and S&P, could get its marching orders today from the news set 1 hour ahead of the opening bell. That's when the Labor Department releases its April Consumer Price Index. The measure of retail inflation is expected to give us a pretty nasty-sounding number, 3.7% year-over-year inflation, thanks in large part to gasoline prices. Ahead of the inflation report, the National Federation of Independent Business will release its tally of sentiment among small business owners, forecast to tick slightly higher in April, but to a level still below the historical average. The increase comes as business owners' hiring plans edge higher, with 13% expecting to create new jobs over the next 3 months, and that figure is above the historical average.
10: Stock futures down ahead of the opening bell this morning. 6:47. I love this. How much are young, not for them, of course, but how much are young people worried about AI making it too difficult to find jobs? Witness this graduation address at the University of Central Florida.
0: The rise of artificial intelligence is the next industrial revolution. May I finish? Only a few years ago, AI was not a factor in our lives.
10: You can hardly blame them there. And more proof of this coming. I love that. When Atlanta's morning news continues in just 2 minutes from now, optimism about the job market. Some new poll numbers. Guess who's more optimistic when it comes to the generations? Older people versus younger people, like those that we just heard. Plus, you'll get traffic and weather when we continue. 6:48 now. That's a great time to get a guaranteed offer on your home from Mark Spain Real Estate at markspain.com.
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10: 6:51. Here's Atlanta's morning news continues to listen for later today. Tiger Woods in court over his car flipping down there in Florida. Might they make a deal before that? That'll be one of the stories we'll keep an ear on for you. And our Grand for Gas keywords coming at 8:11 again this morning. It'll be your chance to win $1,000. Metro Atlanta gas price average 409 a gallon this morning per AAA. Let's get traffic and weather next, up to 575. First off, here's Martin McKay.
11: Where the hassles are minimal out of Holly Springs, although we are starting to see the brake lights now. 575 southbound at Sixes Road and in Woodstock as you approach Highway 92. 75 out of Ackworth is okay. We're slowing down now on I-75 through Marietta, anywhere from the Highway 5 Canton Highway area down to Delk Road. Pretty thick flow on I-85 from Highway 316. Extra minute or two as you work your way southbound toward Indian Trail Road is needed this morning. What about 400, Stephanie Stallworth?
12: You're tapping the brakes there southbound just briefly. Highway 20 incoming, then you're rolling at the posted speed southbound. Your true morning delays begin right around Alpharetta through Roswell near exit 10 Old Milton Parkway, extending through Holcomb Bridge Road. After that, pace improves to 285. 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Next report at 7 from the Loud Security Systems Traffic Center. Triple Team Traffic 95.5 WSB.
5: cloudy skies this morning. Sunshine returns later on this afternoon. Breezy throughout the day with a high of 75. Lows tonight in the low 60s. Right now, 60 degrees in Cummings, 57 in Gainesville, at 61 in Snellville. Meteorologist Christina Upwards, 95.5 WSB.
10: Surcharges happening all across America. They're the bane of Clark Howard's existence this morning. You'll hear from him at 6:55. 6:52 now.
16: A new lawsuit is filed against OpenAI by the family of one of the victims in last year's deadly mass shooting at Florida State. The lawsuit alleges the suspect used ChatGPT to plan the attack.
7: The shooter asked how many fatalities it would take to get

0: $17,700. It marks a 34-month straight rise for home prices.
1: Michelle Franzen reports sales for previously occupied homes edged up 0.2% last month compared to March.
2: One of the biggest pop stars in the world is targeting Samsung in a new $15 million lawsuit.
3: Dua Lipa says Samsung is selling TVs using her image without her permission. The photo in question was taken at a music festival in 2024 and is displayed on the boxes for certain Samsung televisions.
1: Mike Dubusky reports lawyers for the Grammy winner are suing Samsung for infringing on Dua Lipa's copyright and trademark rights. Samsung says it's not commenting on ongoing litigation.
2: Amory is offering free interactive teaching kitchen classes starting today aimed at dealing with high blood pressure.
4: So we're focusing on hypertension and how to manage that in an affordable, realistic, and evidence-based way just to help support disease management altogether.
1: Emory dietitian Taylor Flewellen says nearly half of all U.S. adults are dealing with hypertension. The first Hanson culinary and nutrition education class is being held today from noon to 1 at Emory Hillendale in Stonecrest. There will be other classes throughout the month. It is 6:55.
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6: Is the price the price? Not right now. It seems everywhere you turn, there's some kind of surcharge that's being added after you thought you knew what something was going to cost. 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Hotels, restaurants, stores, just about anywhere you go, there may be a gotcha fee. So when you're comparison shopping, I want you to be aware, is the price really the price, or are there other fees and junk that you're going to have to pay for that you didn't expect? I mean, think about what I've said for years when you're going to buy a car. 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
5: Well, it's good news for you and me about our property taxes, but our top story in 4 minutes at 7 o'clock, is it good for the community where you live? 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
14: 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Proverbs 10:9 says, "He who walks with integrity walks securely, but the man who takes crooked paths will be found out." Integrity means not only doing the right thing in public, it also means doing the right thing when no one is looking. No matter where we go, what we do, or when we do it, we want to please God more than man. So if you're walking down the wrong path, I encourage you to reconsider, stop, turn around, seek the forgiveness of Christ, and start walking with Him. He's the only one who's ever walked with perfect integrity. This is Brian Wright, speaking right from my heart.
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0: We're seeing all the signs. Pollen counts are high. Fewer mornings are chilly. Step by step, we are headed to summer. 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
3: It is 7 o'clock. Good morning. I'm Chris Chandler. This is Atlanta's morning news for Tuesday. Thank you for starting the day with us, even our top local stories.
4: Metro Atlanta cities wait to see how much of an impact a new property tax bill will have on revenue.
5: Two people are injured and two teens are arrested after a Marietta shooting.
3: These stories are coming up in less than 90 seconds. First, you'll hear traffic and weather. Here's Martin McKay.
6: Got a crash on the downtown connector. Far right shoulder, 7585 northbound before University Avenue exit 244. Just above 166 Langford Parkway. The blue flashing lights of police on the scene. Enough to slow that traffic, leaving I-75 and I-85 trying to get into the heart of downtown Atlanta. Get closer to the city. You will be in slow traffic approaching the I-20 interchange and increasingly slow in northeast Atlanta where 85 and 400 meet, rolling out of Buckhead and Brookhaven. Where are the slow spots on 285, Stephanie Stallworth?
7: And a couple of them start on the east side here. 285 north, Valley through Outer Loop, DeKalb County are with the delays forming right around Memorial through Lawrenceville Highway, then in Peachtree Boulevard to Shamley Dunway. It's the west side. You're slowing southbound at 20 and also northbound getting to 75 near Truist Park. Next report at 710 from the Loud Security Systems Traffic Center. Triple Team Traffic, 95.5 WSB.
8: Cloudy skies this morning and breezy as well, so that's why it feels rather cool outside. Later on today for the ride home, we will have sunshine with a high of 75, but the breeze continues coming out of the east, gusting 20 miles per hour, cooling down to the low 60s for tomorrow morning. Right now, 63 degrees in Norcross, 63 in Riverdale. It is 62 degrees in Chattahoochee Hills. Meteorologist Christina Upwards, 95.5 WSB.
3: It is 7:02. Our top local story this morning. Governor Kemp signs a bill into law limiting increases on your annual property tax assessment. That is yay for you and me, right? Well, now, though, local governments are trying to figure out whether it could lead to a loss of revenue, and that might directly impact government services, like the police.
9: Initially, lawmakers proposed eliminating property taxes altogether, but ultimately settled on a measure that caps assessments at the rate of inflation. That, says Sandy Springs Mayor Rusty Paul, is okay with him.
10: It's not really as damaging as we feared.
9: That's because Sandy Springs already has similar limits on property tax increases, but officials in other communities have expressed concerns that the measure could hinder their ability to provide some services. Other opponents have said they believe the measure is unconstitutional. Jonathan O'Brien, 95.5 WSB.
3: Governor Kemp says to those critics they should take up their concerns with the legislature, which approved this. Law also allows local governments to bump up sales taxes to give homeowners even more property tax relief. It's 7:03 now. With more news, here are Judd Hickenbotham and Cheryl Castro.
5: Well, now that they're back in the U.S., 18 Americans who were on board a transatlantic cruise ship hit with a hantavirus outbreak are now being monitored for possible infection. Most of them are at a facility in Omaha, Nebraska, but two are being monitored and treated by Emory right here in Atlanta.
11: One individual was deemed to be symptomatic on evaluation prior to leaving the Canary Islands.
4: Dr. Anish Mehta says the second patient had been in close contact with the first but shows no symptoms. Both are being treated in a specialized unit designed to help patients with dangerous infectious diseases. That same unit treated a few Ebola patients 12 years ago. Health experts insist that the threat to the general public from hantavirus remains very low.
5: A new civil investigation now targets the Southern Poverty Law Center, this time from Alabama. The state's attorney general has sent a subpoena to the civil rights organization seeking information about donations and payments to informants.
4: He says he wants to know if the center broke laws related to charitable organizations. Yes, PLC says it's reviewing the subpoena, even as it fights accusations that it paid informants inside extremist groups.
5: The mother of one of three Forsyth County teens killed in a spring break crash pays tribute to her son during a celebration of life hosted by their school community. Jackson Mobley's mom remembers her son, along with Jalen Fair and Charlotte Martin, as genuine and kind.
12: Those thoughtful, kind, intentional, purely good souls that I got to bear witness to, that I got to mother, that I got to love. There's no lesson in losing a child, but there is a lesson in all that love they gave us.
4: The Horizon Christian Academy students were killed on their way to St. George Island. Jackson's sister is recovering from the crash at the Shepherd Center.
5: Stacey Abrams says she will comply with a subpoena from a state Senate special committee. That committee wants the former Democratic gubernatorial candidate to testify this Friday as part of an investigation into campaign finance law violations connected to the group, the New Georgia Project.
4: Now, Abrams insists the hearing is designed to intimidate and disarm voting rights activists. She says she was not operating or coordinating with the group during the gubernatorial race 8 years ago.
5: Updating the conflict in the Middle East at 7:04, President Trump hints that the U.S. could resume military actions against Iran after the Iranian regime rejects the latest peace proposal.
13: The Pentagon made clear that a key submarine has surfaced and is, let's just say, available for usage. And now in the Mediterranean Sea, a signal to Iran that as a ballistic submarine surfaces, that the military options remain.
5: White House correspondent Ed O'Keefe says the major sticking point remains Iran's unwillingness to end its nuclear program. The U.S. is said to be offering lighter sanctions against Iran.
4: Meanwhile, as gas prices continue to surge because of the conflict, the president now says he plans to suspend the federal gas tax for a period of time to give some relief to American drivers. Business contributor Javier David says it'll save the average driver $3 to $4 per fill up.
14: That saves you some money at the margins, but, you know, hardly the windfall that's going to offset the roughly double-digit surge, 50%, 40%, or at least 40%, at the pump that we've seen since the start of the war.
4: He notes that only Congress can approve a suspension of the federal gas tax, which would cost the country about $500 million per week in revenue.
5: President Trump leaves this afternoon for Beijing, where he'll meet this week with the Chinese President Xi. They're expected to cover a wide range of topics, including U.S. arms sales to Taiwan and the conflict in the Middle East. Trump is expected to ask Xi to help pressure Iran to make a deal.
4: It's the first time in almost a decade that a U.S. president has visited China. 16 CEOs of major U.S. companies, including Elon Musk and Tim Cook, will also make the trip to possibly spark more business between the countries. Check back often. We'll keep you updated on the conflict in the Middle East here on 95.5 WSB and on the WSB radio app. Breaking news in the region when it happens. 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It's 7:06.
3: It is going to be interesting to see if they do suspend the federal gas tax, whether that has any impact on Governor Kemp's decision whether to renew the suspension of the state gas tax. It runs out soon, and that decision whether to suspend it further or allow it to go back into effect has to be coming soon. Those two together amount to quite a bit, something like 50 cents, but we'll see what happens. We'll learn pretty soon on both those counts. Atlanta's Morning News continues in just 3 minutes. You'll hear traffic. You'll hear our exclusive five-day forecast, and you'll hear not just property tax good news this morning. You'll hear some good news about our state income tax, the one you pay every year, too. It's 7:07 now.
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20: 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Triple team traffic.
22: And the delays are growing out of
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3: 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And you know what that means? 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And just by doing that, somebody's going to win $1,000 before this program is over this morning. 8:11, the time for our keyword. 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
6: Certainly rolling between Duluth and Norcross, Chris, about 30 minutes now. That southbound ride from Highway 316 to 285 out of Gwinnett into DeKalb County. Your 400 slowing now in Alpharetta begins just below Old Milton Parkway. Brake lights down toward Roswell's Holcombridge Road. And out of the northwest this morning, 575 crowding in Holly Springs at Sixes Road and in Woodstock at Highway 92. 75 express lanes getting crowded as you leave Kennesaw State University trying to get down to the split with 575. Blue flashing lights causing a whole lot of brake lights in downtown Atlanta. Stephanie Stallworth.
7: Yes, that crash drawing the attention for you here. 7585 northbound. It's right near Langford Parkway. Collection of vehicles with that flashing light assistance. The fender bender off to the right. Stay alert as you bunch up just a bit in the area. Folks slowing down to take a look. Southbound, it's a 7585 merging into Midtown with your volume down through North Avenue. Next report at 720 from the Loud Security Systems Traffic Center. Triple Team Traffic 95.5 WSB.
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8: Cloudy skies this morning. We'll stick around through lunchtime. Then we'll see a little bit more sunshine for the ride home today, but staying relatively cool. That's courtesy of the east breeze gusting 20 miles per hour. We're looking at a high of 75, and for perspective, the average high today is 80. So that's why I'm saying we're staying cool today. Lows tonight in the low 60s. Tomorrow, partly cloudy. An isolated pop-up shower or thunderstorm possible late tomorrow afternoon with a high around 81. And another cool day on Thursday. Sunshine, morning lows in the mid-50s, daytime high around 76. Now, and savor the cooler temperatures that we have because it's going to feel like summertime as we go into the weekend. Friday's highs in the low 80s, Saturday climbing to the mid-80s, and we're back in the 90s by Sunday. It is currently 62 degrees in Cartersville, 62 in Hiram, and 63 in Decatur. Meteorologist Christina Upwards, 95.5 WSB.
3: Well, it's a wartime ripple effect that you may not have considered, and it's an important one. You'll hear about it on our money update coming in about 4 minutes, and if it affects the food on your table, in fact. It's at 7:17. Morning to you. It is Tuesday, May the 12th, and you're listening to Atlanta's Morning News. I'm Chris Chandler. It's 7:13.
4: Two people are sent to the hospital and two others are arrested following a shooting in Marietta.
9: Authorities get a call about a shooting at 875 Franklin Gateway, and when officers arrive, they discover an empty vehicle but trails of blood leading from it. When they follow that trail, explains Marietta Police Officer Chuck McPhillamy, they discover two people.
10: Both of those victims had been shot one time. Both were transported to the hospital and last check are recovering.
9: The two suspects, identified as 19-year-old Tamar Gillian and 17-year-old Jameer Mayfield, have been arrested and are facing numerous charges. The incident, which occurred last week, remains under investigation. Michelle Wright, 95.5 WSB.
11: A teenager wanted for a mass shooting near the campus of the University of Iowa is arrested in Forest Park. Federal agents track 17-year-old Demarion Jones to a hotel. He is currently being held in the Clayton County Jail awaiting extradition.
4: Jones is charged with firing into a crowd during a fight in a nightclub district in Iowa City. The shooting left five people injured. His charges include attempted murder and assault.
11: A ban on vape shops is put off until August in Dunwoody.
12: City leaders want time to rework the language of the ordinance, adding in guidelines on where shops can open and even signage. Dunwoody Mayor Lynn Deutsch says they also want to make sure the sales limits of 25% alternative nicotine products applies to all Dunwoody businesses. Some now have an easy workaround.
13: If you're a convenience store that sells vapes, you still have to follow the 25% rule. It's just that you have a big advantage because you sell lots of Coca-Cola.
12: Until August 10th, a temporary vape shop moratorium will remain in place. Keith Cromwell, 95.5 WSB.
4: Georgian state income tax is going down after Governor Kemp signs legislation that would lower the rate from 5.19% to 4.99%.
25: Which fulfills my promise of slashing our income tax rate below 5%.
11: The measure also temporarily waives taxes on some overtime work and tips. It also allows for the state income tax to be reduced by another full percentage point if the state meets certain revenue benchmarks.
4: Well, the surging price of oil could lead to more mergers in the airline industry.
26: An analyst with Deutsche Bank says the U.S. airline industry is primed for a new round of mergers as low-cost carriers are squeezed by the oil price spike. He says that as gas and ticket prices go up, airlines like JetBlue and Frontier are likely to see bookings from budget carriers go down, placing financial pressure on the companies. He says he does not expect another U.S. airline to be forced to shut down like Spirit Airlines. I'm Bloomberg's Gina Cervetti for 95.5 WSB.
11: State agriculture officials expand their reach for future workers.
27: The Georgia Department of Agriculture is teaming up with Atlanta HBCU students interested in learning about career opportunities in agriculture in our state.
28: You know, we need to work toward giving opportunities and showcasing those opportunities to young men and women who may be interested in agriculture and getting them involved.
27: State Agriculture Commissioner Tyler Harper says 64% of Georgia farmers are over the age of 55, and the industry will experience a workforce crisis in the near future if we don't act now. He says jobs are available in everything from crops, livestock, medicine, to finance. Sabrina Cupid, 95.5 WSB.
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3: Coming at 7:20, we will check the weather for you. Windy start to this Tuesday, and we'll get you to work on time here with Triple Team Traffic. 7:17 now. How about we check your money? Here's Bloomberg's Andrew O'Day.
29: Gone are the days of GLP-1 drug shortages. It's easier to get the weight loss drugs in more places now, and that's to the detriment of Hims and Hers Health. A company that's moved away from the copycat versions of weight loss medications that helped fuel its growth increasingly has been relying on new partnerships with name brand products. And amid rising competition for weight loss drugs, Hims and Hers says it fell short of revenue targets and slipped to a loss last quarter. The disruption to availability and prices of raw materials needed to make fertilizer caused by the Strait of Hormuz closure is prompting fertilizer producer Mosaic to take nearly 2 million tons of its U.S. phosphate production off the market. The company is reducing production rates at its plants in Florida and Louisiana to about half of usual capacity, which allows it to limit the need for incremental sulfur at today's prices. Mosaic says production will resume when conditions improve.
3: After record closes for the S&P and the NASDAQ yesterday, stock futures are down ahead of the opening bell this morning. And in fact, NASDAQ futures are down quite a bit. Metro Atlanta gas prices per AAA this morning. The Atlanta average for a gallon of regular, $4.08. That is down about 4 cents from this time yesterday morning. The national average down to $4.50 a gallon. Atlanta's morning news continues in just 2 minutes. An excellent new way they have found to help you lose weight. Wait till you hear about this. Plus traffic and weather coming up too. It's 7:18.
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3: 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Say congratulations to everybody graduating this morning from Gwinnett Technical College. That ceremony later on this morning. Let us get live team coverage of traffic and weather as we continue. Now, first to the 24-hour traffic center, Mark McKay.
6: Four-car crash adjacent to the downtown connector really holding things up as you try to head into the heart of the city from the Hartsfield-Jackson Airport area. Police working it on that right shoulder, 7585 northbound before University Avenue, exit 244. Brake lights begin south of Langford Parkway. You'll pick up speed only to slow again, leaving University Avenue up to John Lewis Freedom Parkway. The I-85-400 slowdown now in effect. 400 out of Brookhaven. Buckhead is slowing just south of Lenox Road. 85 out of Brookhaven, starting to see the slow traffic now south of North Druid Hills Road. Exit 89 rolling toward Midtown. Keeping watch on I-20 this morning, Stephanie Stallworth.
7: You'll start out on the West Freeway, heading inbound 20 East, getting busy as you head toward exit 41 Lee Road. On past Thornton, Six Flags into the 285 interchange. 20 westbound, your East Freeway at Lithonia Industrial, heading over to Westlade Chapel and 285 was a crash just off of the interstates on Westlade Chapel at Rainbow Drive. Next report at 7:30 from the Loud Security Systems Traffic Center. Triple Team Traffic 95.5 WSB.
8: Cloudy skies this morning. Sunshine for the ride home later on this afternoon. High 75. Breezy as the east wind continues to gust 20 miles per hour, cooling down to the low 60s for tomorrow morning. Right now, 64 degrees in Noonan, 63 in East Point. It is 61 in Sandy Springs. Meteorologist Christina Upwards, 95.5 WSB.
3: If you are not a homeowner, Clark Howard's got a special message for you coming up at 7:25, less than 3 minutes from now. 7:22 now.
26: After the threat of rain delayed them last weekend, plans to shut down parts of the West Side perimeter are moved to this weekend. The Georgia DOT says both sides of I-285 will be closed between Martin Luther King Jr. Drive and Cascade Road to replace aging concrete on the interstate. And
4: the work set to run from Friday evening to early Monday morning. While it's expected to cause major delays on I-285, more traffic's also expected on I-20 and through downtown Atlanta.
26: A nonprofit architectural group sues to stop the Trump administration's ongoing project to resurface the bottom of the reflection reflecting pool in the National Mall. The Cultural Landscape Foundation insists changing the pool's stone bottom to a bright blue will change its historic character.
4: It also claims the administration began the project without seeking proper congressional review. Crews have drained the pool and are in the middle of the resurfacing project.
26: The Supreme Court clears the way for Alabama to redraw its congressional districts, eliminating one of the state's two black majority districts. It likely means Republicans will gain seats in the U.S. House in this year's midterm elections.
4: Yeah, legal analyst Thane Rosenbaum says this ruling comes after the High Court's decision last month weakening the Voting Rights Act.
1: The law now seems to be that partisan map making is constitutionally permissible, but racially conscious districts are not.
4: He says the Supreme Court's ruling on the Voting Rights Act has led other southern states to also consider redrawing their districts in favor of Republican candidates.
26: A new study finds putting in fewer hours at work can actually help curb obesity. Australian researchers note that long office hours can cause a spike in stress hormones, which lead to belly fat.
4: Now, the study says ending your workday just 20 minutes earlier could be a big health benefit. In addition to cutting stress, the extra time can be used to exercise or to cook a meal rather than eating out or getting fast food.
26: It's National Hospital Week as community hospitals are highlighted for their work and innovation to help patients. Dr. Chris DeRienzo with the American Hospital Association says it takes a village for facilities to care for so many people.
2: 4 million people. That is every 8 seconds across the state of Georgia, someone is seeking care in the emergency department.
4: New numbers show Georgia's 141 hospitals support more than 500,000 jobs. They provide an economic impact of more than $90 billion. It's 7:24.
3: So you guys are saying we can all leave 20 minutes early from now on from work.
4: Yeah. We'll talk to the bosses.
3: I like your story here. Says the extra time could be used to exercise.
26: Choice.
3: It could be used to exercise.
4: Or napping. You know.
3: Here's WSB consumer expert Clark Howard, now sponsored by Loud Security.
10: Do I have great news for you if you're one of the 1 in 3 people in the U.S. that rent? In metro area after metro area, rents are falling. In fact, I saw a report recently of metro areas where rents have fallen back to where they were 5 years ago. Now, that's an exception, but the rule is rents are soft in so many places around the U.S., except in New England. And what you need to know is the more you shop around before your lease is done and you're looking for whether you're going to renew where you are, go shop the competition. And the most money you're going to save is if you're willing to walk. If somebody else offers you a much better deal and where you live won't, then you move to get that bargain.
3: Thank you, Clark. Atlanta's Morning News continues in, well, exactly 4 minutes from now at 7:30. And for those of our listeners who are worried about the Hanta virus, our top story is not going to help because the Hanta virus has arrived now in Atlanta. Where and why will be our lead story when we continue. This is Atlanta's Morning News for Tuesday. I'm Chris Chandler. Always appreciate your time. It is 7:26 now.
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3: 7:30, good morning. I'm Chris Chandler. This is Atlanta's morning news. Thanks for starting Tuesday with us. Our top local stories.
4: Health officials work to calm fears as travelers from the Hantavirus cruise ship arrive here in Georgia.
27: A teen wanted for a mass shooting in another state is captured in metro Atlanta.
3: These stories are coming in less than 90 seconds. Let's get traffic and weather first. Here's Smiling Mark McKay.
6: Top traffic issue, delays on the downtown connector past a crash 7585 northbound University Avenue exit 244. Going to be about a half mile ahead of that exit on the blue lights on the right shoulder, keeping things slow, leaving 166 Langford Parkway working up toward the I-20 region. I-20 starting to get crowded now in East Atlanta, westbound leaving Moreland Avenue to the downtown connector and the 85-400 merge filling fast in Northeast Atlanta coming out of Buckhead and Brookhaven. Where are the worst trouble spots on 285? This is Stephanie Stallworth.
28: It's 25 on your east side, heading northbound, leaving Memorial, trying to get past Highway 78. Then again, a little tap as you leave 85 on that outer loop, heading over to Peachtree Industrial into the Dunwoodies. And then out on the west side, 285 southbound, a lot of volume, ramping into I-20. Next report at 7:40 from the Loud Security Systems Traffic Center. Triple Team Traffic, 95.5 WSB.
8: Clouds will stick around through around lunchtime, and then we'll see sunshine for the ride home later on this afternoon into the evening hours. We're going to stay cool with the east breeze gusting 20 miles per hour. Today's high is 75, lows tonight in the low 60s. Right now, 59 degrees in Carrollton, 63 in Douglasville, it is 62 in Ackworth. Meteorologist Christina Upwards, 95.5 WSB.
3: 7:31 now, our top local story.
29: There was someone that was found to have some symptoms that were consistent with hantavirus. But these are very broad symptoms, and we wanted to do a very conservative effort.
3: Trying to ease fears as two people from the Hantavirus cruise arrive at Emory Hospital. Why, right here in Atlanta. WSB's Jennifer Perry begins our in-depth team coverage, reporting these two are among 18 people back from the cruise here in the United States.
33: The two are being treated by a specialized unit at Emory, one showing symptoms. The other had close contact with the first patient. While Emory's Dr. Anish Mehta can't comment on their specific conditions.
34: Did a very thorough assessment. We provided them any medications that they needed.
33: The CDC's Dr. David Fitter says hantavirus is a known virus and has spread through very close contact, like sharing toothbrushes.
29: So this is very different than a respiratory virus.
33: Both say the system worked as it should, and Fitter promises transparency with the cruise ship passengers and the general public. Jennifer Perry, 95.5 WSB.
35: And I'm WSB's Austin Eller. Three of the nine people who tested positive in connection with that outbreak on the ship have died. Aside from those in Georgia, more than a dozen Americans are also in quarantine in a special facility in Nebraska.
36: They do not have any visitors. That is not permitted as of now, but they're trying to make them as comfortable as
1: possible, giving them things like exercise equipment, space to move around the room, and any technology that is accessible. They also have a healthcare team that comes in and checks on them.
35: Victor Okendo reports two Georgians who are on the cruise ship are being monitored at home. The two at Emory are in addition to those, meaning there are four people in the state right now who may have been exposed while on that cruise, Chris.
3: Investigators with the World Health Organization believe the outbreak all stems from a Dutch couple on board the ship who came in contact with some wildlife carrying the virus before they got on the ship. They both died from their infections. 7:33 now. With more news, here are Judd Hickenbotham and Cheryl Castro.
27: The parent company of Canvas reaches a deal with the hackers who breached their security infrastructure, impacting schools across Georgia.
2: Canvas is a digital classroom platform used by thousands of high schools and colleges worldwide. Some Metro Atlanta schools were among those notified of a breach that could compromise user information. Infrastructure, Canvas's parent company, says it has reached a deal with the Shiny Hunters cyber attackers, though terms were not disclosed. The company says the data was returned, destruction logs were provided, and customers will not be individually extorted. Still, users are urged to change passwords and watch out for phishing scams. Graham Carroll, 95.5 WSB.
4: Governor Kemp signs legislation that caps property tax assessments at the rate of inflation in a bid to curb the impact on homeowners. Local governments are weighing the pros and cons, but Sandy Springs Mayor Rusty Paul says his city will be okay.
7: I applaud the goal of reducing or even eliminating homestead property taxes, but somehow or the other, those of us who at the local level who've got to provide police service, fire service, those basic essential services need the resources to be able to do that.
27: Some local governments have raised concerns that they won't be able to fully fund those certain services.
4: The Southern Poverty Law Center faces a new civil investigation.
10: After a recent federal indictment, Alabama's attorney general will now investigate the center's fundraising. The AG has sent a subpoena to the organization seeking information about its donations and payments to informants. He says he wants to determine if the center violated state laws related to charitable organizations. A spokesperson for SPLC says it is reviewing the subpoena. The U.S. Department of Justice accuses the group of using funds to pay informants inside extremist groups. The center has called that accusation provably wrong. Bill Caiaccio, 95.5 WSB.
27: Updating the conflict in the Middle East at 7:35, President Trump says the Iran ceasefire is on life support after he rejects Iran's latest proposal to end the conflict.
16: Their demands call for the U.S. to pay reparations, lift sanctions, and give them control of the Strait of Hormuz. Iran would not commit to any changes to its nuclear program until those conditions are met. Iran's top negotiator warning, our armed forces are ready to deliver a well-deserved response to any aggression.
4: Rachel Scott reports Trump dismisses the proposal as garbage. A new report suggests the president is now more seriously considering the resumption of major combat operations in Iran amid growing frustrations over negotiations and the Strait of Hormuz.
27: Meanwhile, the White House floats the idea of temporarily suspending the federal gas tax. Republican Senator Josh Hawley agrees.
17: He's 100% correct. I've introduce legislation to do it, and I hope we'll get a vote ASAP.
27: But Democratic Senator Elizabeth Warren sees it differently.
18: Republicans could help a lot on the cost of gas if they would just vote to use the War Powers Act to rein Donald Trump in.
4: Here in Georgia, where our state gas tax is suspended, we're paying an average $4.01 for a gallon of gas. That's about 50 cents cheaper than the national average. Meanwhile, the U.S. is also releasing over 53 million barrels of oil from the Strategic Petroleum Reserve.
27: President Trump is set to leave for China this afternoon to meet with Chinese President Xi. The meeting is expected to include conversations on the Middle East conflict and arms sales to Taiwan.
4: Now, China and Iran have a close strategic partnership. China is Iran's largest trading partner, buying over 80% of its oil. Other topics on the table include trade and artificial intelligence. Trump will be accompanied by 16 CEOs, including Elon Musk and Apple's Tim Cook. Check back often. We'll keep you updated on the conflict in the Middle East here on 95.5 WSB and on the WSB radio app and breaking news in the region when it happens. 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It's 7:36.
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6: Don't have to rush out the door out of Douglasville, but just be aware of the delays that are picking up eastbound in Lithia Springs now on I-20 eastbound approaching Thornton Road. It's a little crowded past Six Flags over Georgia, doing fine through West Atlanta. East Atlanta delays at Moreland Avenue on I-20 westbound to the downtown connector and outside the perimeter. Not terrible through the construction zone, but certainly slow. Evans Mill Road to Wesley Chapel. Back in the downtown Atlanta with Stephanie Stallworth.
28: Here we're downtown, the connector heading northbound, crash still off to the shoulder. Flashing lights draws attention, folks standing outside of their cars. About four vehicles involved right near Langford Park, but that's northbound. Once you get beyond that, still busy, heading up to 20 and around the Grady Curve before you catch a break southbound off 85, 400, that merge, and also with 75, getting through Midtown down towards North Avenue. 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Triple Team Traffic, 95.5 WSB.
20: WSB meteorologist Christina Edwards and her exclusive five-day forecast, sponsored by Breda Pest Management. 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
8: Cloudy skies this morning will eventually move out of the metro area later on this afternoon, so you may need your sunglasses for the ride home later on today. But with the combination of the cloud cover and the east breeze, it's going to be rather cool today with a high of 75. That's trending about 5 degrees below average for this afternoon. The wind will die down this evening. Lows tonight in the low 60s. Tomorrow, partly cloudy with an isolated rain shower or thunderstorm, highs in the low 80s. And we'll cool down again on Thursday with sunny skies, morning lows in the mid-50s, daytime high around 76. Then it starts to feel like summertime again. Friday, we're back in the low 80s. Saturday, climbing into the mid 80s and then jumping into the 90s by Sunday this weekend. So enjoy the natural air conditioning while we have it. Right now, 62 degrees in Fayetteville, 62 in Conyers. It is 64 in Norcross. Meteorologist Christina Upwards, 95.5 WSB.
3: Well, this is Atlanta's morning news for Tuesday, May the 12th. I'm Chris Chandler. Good morning to you. The prospects of possible wartime airline mergers coming up on our money update at 7:47. To get more news before that, it's 7:43 now.
4: U.S. Marshals arrest a teenager in Metro Atlanta who's accused of opening fire near a busy University of Iowa nightclub district.
0: 17-year-old Demarion Jones was picked up by federal agents at the Southern Suites in Forest Park. Police say last month, Jones was part of a large fight that broke out at a crowded mall area near Iowa's campus. He allegedly fired 6 shots into the crowd, leaving 5 people hurt. Jones remains in the Clayton County Jail awaiting extradition back to Iowa. He's charged with 5 counts of attempted murder and assault. Keith Crowell, 95.5 WSB.
27: 2 teen suspects are in custody in connection with a double shooting at a Marietta parking lot. Now, when police arrive at 875 Franklin Gateway, they find an empty vehicle with blood trails leading to 2 victims. Both are taken to the hospital and are recovering.
4: Marietta Police Officer Chuck McPhillamy says the suspects initially fled the scene.
12: The investigation led to the discovery of both suspects, a 19-year-old and 17-year-old, as well as multiple firearms, at least one of which was reported stolen.
4: Tamar Gramillion and Jameer Mayfield face armed robbery and aggravated assault charges. They're both booked into the Cobb County Adult Detention Center.
27: Kevin Warsh is one step closer to confirmation as President Trump's pick to be the next chairman of the Federal Reserve. The Senate advances Warsh's nomination to the Fed Board of Governors.
13: On this vote, the yeas are 49, the nays are 44, and the motion is agreed to.
4: A separate procedural vote on his nomination to chair the board is expected today. Warsh has expressed caution about cutting interest rates this year despite pressure from President Trump to lower borrowing costs.
27: It's 7:45. The Georgia Department of Agriculture is turning to historically black college and university students to showcase opportunities in agriculture.
14: There are opportunities in agriculture in a lot of cases that some folks don't even know are available.
27: Now, Georgia Ag Commissioner Tyler Harper says jobs are available in everything from crops, livestock, medicine, and finance.
4: The plan is to host more events at HBCUs in Metro Atlanta and across the state. Harper says over 64% of farmers in Georgia are over the age of 55. Less than 7% are under the age of 35.
27: The DeKalb County Commission will revisit data center rules today.
15: Commissioners are set to discuss countywide zoning regulations dealing with data centers. According to their meeting agenda, the plan is to establish a definition, regulatory guidelines, and standards for data centers that are hoping to call DeKalb County home. Several county departments have been working together on a proposed ordinance that they say will address issues like location, noise, water use, and energy consumption. Commissioners have deferred votes on this issue for the past several months. Michelle Wright, 95.5 WSB.
4: A proposed vape shop ban in Dunwoody is on hold until at least August. City leaders want time to rework the language of the ordinance, adding signage and guidelines on where shops can open. Councilman John Hennigan questions why the city is just regulating vape stores.
21: It's a slippery slope once you start doing that for one thing. We're not doing that for alcohol. We're not doing that for, you know, smoking. We're not doing that for anything else. I don't understand why we're doing this type of product.
27: The ordinance would ban vape shops or any business from having 25% of sales come from alternative nicotine products. A temporary vape shop moratorium will remain in place until August 10th. It's 7:46.
3: And at 7:50, you'll hear traffic and weather's Atlanta's morning news continues. Let's check your money here at 7:47. Here's Bloomberg's Andrew O'Day.
22: The FAA has approved Boeing's protocols to address safety issues on the cargo jet model involved in last year's fatal UPS plane crash. The agency grounded all McDonnell Douglas MD-11 and MD-11F jets in November following the accident and prohibited all flights until operators finished inspections and corrective actions. Boeing has owned McDonnell Douglas since 1977. FedEx has now resumed operating its MD-11F planes. UPS retired its MD-11s after the crash. The U.S. airline business is primed for a new round of mergers as low-cost carriers get squeezed by the oil price spike. Deutsche Bank analyst Michael Linenberg predicts low-cost carriers such as JetBlue and Frontier may see decreases in bookings from budget-minded travelers, and that would mean increased financial pressure on top of the pressure of high jet fuel prices. The analyst says industry leaders such as United and Delta are in a better place financially.
3: Stock futures are down ahead of the opening bell this morning after record closes yesterday for both the NASDAQ and the S&P. About your money here longer term, they've talked to divorce lawyers, including celebrity divorce lawyers, and the consensus is that the third date is the best time to ask about a prenup. They say you're not really invested yet emotionally, but it does show that you're mature enough to talk about hard topics. The third date, ask about a prenup. All right, when Atlanta's morning news continues, just 2 minutes from now, traffic and weather, and then we're waiting on something this week from the U.S. Supreme Court, the preview, because it is a thorny issue indeed. 7:48 now. That's a great time to get a guaranteed offer on your home from Mark Spain Real Estate at markspain.com.

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3: I'm Channel 2's Karen Greer. 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
9: It's a gummy for everything these days. 7:51 now, we'll get traffic and weather here. And don't forget our Grand for Gas keyword is coming up just in 20 minutes from now, about 8:11 this morning. Your chance to win $1,000. Here's Smiling Martin McKay.
10: Just heard for traffic to Brad rolling out at Lithia Springs. Says a stall knocks out a couple of right lanes on I-20 eastbound past Thornton Road, exit 44. So that will crowd in the ride heading towards Six Flags over Georgia. Out of the northern burbs this morning, 400 is quite full now, leaving Old Milton Parkway into Roswell at Holcomb Bridge Road. Still running 30 minutes, 85 south, 316 to 285. And in Marietta, starting to see the bunch up now at 75 southbound, right around the North Loop. The Big Chicken trying to work your way south toward Truist Park. The 285 story now, Stephanie Stallworth.
11: I want to start on the east side, 285 headed north. As you head up towards I-20 DeKalb County, stall vehicle there, so you're busy near Flat Shoals, then right back into it just past I-20 as you head up towards Tucker and then off and on past 85 heading out towards Sandy Springs. It's 285 north out on the west side. Delays begin back near the Langford Parkway, taking you off and on towards I-20. Then again, busy through Vinings heading around in past Truist Park to the 400 corridor southbound 285 on the west side. Still jammed trying to get to I-20. 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Next report at 8 from the Loud Security Systems Traffic Center. Triple Team Traffic, 95.5 WSB.
12: Clouds will drift away later on this afternoon, so sunshine for the ride home later on today. The afternoon high is 75. It'll be breezy throughout the course of today. Lows tonight in the low 60s. Tomorrow trending a little warmer with a high around 81. It's currently 62 degrees in Mableton, 62 in Peachtree City, 63 in Locust Grove. Meteorologist Christina Edwards, 95.5 WSB.
9: I think this covers most of us these days, so if you feel you're paying too much for stuff at the store, Clark Howard would like a word with all of us then. Come in at 7:55. That's less than 3 minutes from now. It's 7:52.
13: A decision on access to a widely used abortion pill remains on hold for another couple of days. The Supreme Court extends access to mifepristone by mail until Thursday.
14: The court is either still trying to figure out what to do in this case, whether to keep it on block and perhaps get into the merits sometime later this year, or whether one or more of the justices is writing something, either for and against what the court has done, and just needs a little bit more time.
15: Devin Dwyer reports Justice Samuel Alito's order allows women seeking abortions to continue getting the pill at pharmacies or through the mail without an in-person visit to a doctor.
13: The family of one of the victims killed in last year's mass shooting at Florida State University is suing ChatGPT maker OpenAI. The family claims the company's artificial intelligence actively participated in helping the suspected killer plan the attack.
16: The new lawsuit claims that the alleged gunman, 20-year-old student Phoenix Eichner, used ChatGPT to explain to him how to load and operate a shotgun, including how to turn the safety mechanism off.
15: Pierre Thomas reports the lawsuit also alleges the shooter asked how many fatalities it would take to get the most attention.

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2: Aimed at dealing with high blood pressure.
3: So we're focusing on hypertension and how to manage that in an affordable, realistic, and evidence-based way, just to help support disease management altogether.
4: Emory dietitian Taylor Flewellen says nearly half of all U.S. adults are dealing with hypertension. The first hands-on culinary and nutrition education class is being held today from noon to 1 at Emory Hillendale in Stonecrest. There will be other classes throughout the month. It is 7:55.
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6: Is the price the price? Not right now. It seems everywhere you turn, there's some kind of surcharge that's being added after you thought you knew what something was going to cost. 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Hotels, restaurants, stores. Just about anywhere you go, there may be a gotcha fee. So when you're comparison shopping, I want you to be aware, is the price really the price? Or are there other fees and junk that you're going to have to pay for that you didn't expect? 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Make sure any quote you're getting from a dealer includes all junk fees so you don't get surprised later. 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
16: Attention, Antifa, human traffickers, cartels, and woke DAs. 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
17: I'm Chris Carr. In Georgia, we will prosecute you. 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I even fought Obama, Biden, and Abrams in court and won. If you're attacking our police or our freedoms, I'll be your worst nightmare.
18: Chris Carr doesn't just talk tough. Carr had the courage, brought the cases, and locked up the criminals. He has more than 120 gang convictions. Over 200 human trafficking victims have been rescued.

0: and seized enough fentanyl to kill 3.5 million Georgians. Carr's taking on the woke left, making crime illegal again. As governor, Chris Carr will keep up the fight and never back down. Chris Carr, governor. 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
8: It's 8 o'clock. Good morning. I'm Chris Chandler. This is Atlanta's morning news. Thanks for starting Tuesday with us. Our top local stories.
9: Local government search for answers on the impact of a new property tax law.
10: A Marietta shooting investigation puts two teens in jail.
8: These stories coming up in less than 90 seconds. First, we'll hear traffic and weather. Here's Mark McKay.
11: Broken down truck out of Lithia Springs that had a couple of right lanes blocked and been moved to the shoulder. Now all lanes back open on I-20 eastbound past Thornton Road. Still going to be slow towards Six Flags. I think the slowest part of the ride this morning has to be that trek into downtown Atlanta on the connector northbound. The struggle begins at 166 Langford Parkway. Take it up to I-20. And, of course, that's impacting the I-20 eastbound ride through East Atlanta with delays now forming at Glenwood Avenue, exit 61. Next report at 810 from the Loud Security Systems Traffic Center. Triple Team Traffic, 95.5 WSB.
12: Cloud cover will stick around through about lunchtime and then sunshine for the ride home later on this evening. Today's high is 75. The east breeze keeping things nice and cool, gusting as high as 20 miles per hour. And temperatures tonight will settle into the low 60s. Right now, 61 degrees in Lawrenceville, 63 in Covington, 64 degrees in McDonough. Meteorologist Christina Upwards, 95.5 WSB.
8: It's 8:02 in our top local story.
13: We got to provide police service, fire service, those basic essential services need the resources to be able to do that.
8: And so local governments across Metro Atlanta trying this morning to figure out what comes next. This after Governor Kemp signed into law legislation aimed at curbing property taxes. May save property owners some money, but it may also add up to lost revenue for local communities.
14: While some communities are still weighing the impact of the new property tax legislation, Sandy Springs Mayor Rusty Paul says his city won't take a hit.
13: As of right now, it doesn't look to be as catastrophic as the original versions were, and at least our initial assessment is we can survive with this.
14: Lawmakers previously wanted to eliminate property taxes, but the law signed by the governor caps property tax assessments at the rate of inflation. Some local governments have raised concerns about funding essential services as a result of the measure. Jonathan O'Brien, 95.5 WSB.
8: Measure also caps assessment increases to 3% if inflation falls below that level. 8:03, with more news, here are Judd Hickenbotham and Cheryl Castro.
10: Well, most of the 18 Americans evacuated from a transatlantic cruise hit with the hantavirus outbreak are now being monitored and treated at a facility in Omaha, Nebraska. But two members of the group have been sent to Atlanta to be treated by health experts at Emory.
15: Yeah, Dr. Anish Mehta insists they were ready for the mission.
16: And we can say very securely that our system worked, our preparedness worked, and most importantly, my teammates performed very, very well.
15: He says while one of the patients was showing symptoms, the other was not. They're being treated in the same infectious diseases unit that hosted Ebola patients 12 years ago. Health experts insist hantavirus is not a major risk to the general public.
17: Please don't say.
10: A celebration of life is held at Brownsbridge Church in Forsyth County for three students killed in a spring break crash in Florida. The uncle of Jalen Fair praises the support his family has received since the crash.
18: This community has been amazing. You guys have really, just wrapped your arms around our family.
15: Jackson Mobley and Charlotte Martin are also remembered by students and staff from Horizon Christian Academy. The three were killed when their vehicle veered off the road as they headed for St. George Island. Mobley's younger sister was severely injured and is still recovering.
10: It is 8:04. President Trump threatens to restart military operations in the conflict in the Middle East after Iran's latest rejection of a U.S. peace plan. White House correspondent Ed O'Keefe says Iran's refusal to abandon its nuclear program remains a major sticking point.
19: The president made very clear that essentially what Iran is offering in terms of allowing its uranium to be extracted, the enrichment to be taken out of the country, kind of reneged on that, and that is one of the reasons why he's not happy with it.
15: The Pentagon has also said that a key submarine would be available if combat
9: combat operations continued. Iran's parliament says the longer it takes for the U.S. to make a deal, the more U.S. taxpayers will pay for it.
10: The president also says he plans to suspend the federal gas tax to fight surging gas prices caused by the conflict. But business contributor Javier David notes that only Congress can suspend the gas tax.
20: That's something they've never actually done, like ever. So needless to say, kind of good luck trying to forge any kind of consensus through our nation's capital at this stage of the game.
9: It's believed the suspension would cost the country about $500 million per week, while saving the average driver $3 to $4 per fill up. Georgia is among the states that have already suspended their state gas tax to ease costs.
10: President Trump leaves this afternoon for Beijing, where he'll meet this week with Chinese President Xi. They're expected to cover a wide range of topics, including U.S. arms sales to Taiwan and the conflict in the Middle East. Trump is expected to ask Xi to help pressure Iran to make a deal.
9: It's the first time in almost a decade that a U.S. president has visited China. 16 CEOs of major U.S. companies, including Elon Musk and Tim Cook, will also make the trip to possibly spark more business between the countries.
10: Check back off and we will keep you updated on the conflict in the Middle East here on 95.5 WSB and on the WSB radio app. Breaking news from the region when it happens.
9: Stacey Abrams says she will comply with a subpoena from a state Senate special committee. That committee wants the former Democratic gubernatorial candidate to testify this Friday as part of an investigation into campaign finance law violations connected to the group, the New Georgia Project.
10: Abrams insists the hearing is designed to intimidate and disarm voting rights advocates. As she says, she was not operating or coordinating with the group during the gubernatorial race 8 years ago.
9: A new civil investigation now targets the Southern Poverty Law Center, this time from Alabama. The state's attorney general has sent a subpoena to the civil rights organization seeking information about donations and payments to informants.
10: He says he wants to know if the center broke laws related to charitable organizations. The SPLC says it's reviewing the subpoena even as it finds accusations that it paid informants inside extremist groups. It's 8:06.
8: And when we continue, we're less than 5 minutes away now from our Grand for Gas keyword for this morning. Your chance to win $1,000 is coming up. You'll also get our exclusive five-day forecast from meteorologist Christina Edwards. She's talking about 90 degrees here, maybe within a few days from now. And we'll get triple team traffic crowd on Georgia 400. Where and why? Coming up. It's 8:06 now, and this portion of Atlanta's Morning News is sponsored by D. Geller & Son Jewelers.
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3: 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And if you're listening for our Grand for Gas keyword, you have come in at just the right time. It is just 90 seconds from now. Your chance to win $1,000 is right after traffic on our 5-day forecast. Here's Mark McKay.
9: Big crowd on 400 heading down from Alpharetta into Roswell this morning. A little heavier than normal with delays now beginning at Old Milton, before Old Milton at Windward Parkway, taking it past exit 7, Holcombridge Road in Roswell. Extra pressure on 141 Peachtree Boulevard southbound, starting at Jimmy Carter Boulevard. Extra time needed out of Peachtree Corners and Norcross this morning. 575 is in pretty good shape into Woodstock. 75 express lanes crowding up in Kennesaw. Through lanes getting slow on the right lanes past north and south Marietta Parkway. Where's the worst of it on I-85 at the Norcross now, Stephanie Stalwart?
10: I got a couple of sets of volume for you. Not so bad, but a little bit busier than it could be if you're traveling down on 985 area near the merge as you're coming from 85 through 317 with that volume, but heavier with the volume as you head through 316 down through Norcross and into Doraville. 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
12: The clouds will stick around through midday today, but you may actually need your sunglasses for the ride home as the clouds move out later on this evening. But the combination of the cloud cover and the east breeze means we're in for some natural air conditioning today with a high of 75. That's trending about 5 degrees below average for this afternoon. Lows tonight will settle to the low 60s. Tomorrow, partly cloudy, an isolated rain shower or thunderstorm possible, high 81. Cooling down once again Thursday as a cold front moves through, highs in the mid-70s with breezy conditions. Then Then it starts to feel like summertime on Friday with highs in the low 80s. We're in the mid 80s on Saturday and climbing into the 90s by Sunday. So enjoy the natural air conditioning while we have it. It is currently 60 degrees in Alpharetta, 61 in Buckhead, 63 degrees in Austell. Meteorologist Christina Edwards, 95.5 WSB.
3: All right, this is it here. It's 8:12 and time for our Grand for Gas contest, our keyword for this morning. And whoever picks these words was in food mode here. Tacos, the keyword this morning. Taco, just like Taco Tuesday, like today. T-A-C-O. Very simple. Now you take that simple word, taco, enter it on the WSB Radio app or at WSBRadio.com/gas. You do that between now and 8:30 when the window closes. And somebody is just about to be $1,000 richer in our Grand for Gas contest this morning. Keyword, taco, T-A-C-O. This is Atlanta's morning news for, what is it? Tuesday. Yes, indeed. I just said Tuesday, May the 12th. Coming in about 90 seconds, the new license plate you're going to start seeing on Georgia roads within a few months. And the emotional story behind them, why they're important, coming up. 8:13 now.
13: Two teens are under arrest following a double shooting in Marietta.
14: When officers arrive at the parking lot of 875 Franklin Gateway on reports of shots fired, they find something troubling, explains Marietta police officer Chuck McPhillamy.
15: When officers arrived, they found an empty vehicle and a blood trail leading to two separate victims.
14: Those victims had each been shot once and were taken to the hospital for treatment. Authorities were able to locate the suspects and their vehicle, which had multiple guns inside. 19-year-old Tamar Gramillion and 17-year-old Jameer Mayfield are both now behind bars, facing multiple charges. Michelle Wright, 95.5 WSB.
16: Dunwoody city leaders hold off on approving a permanent vape shop ban until August.
17: The ordinance would ban vape shops or any business from having 25% of sales come from alternative nicotine products. Several council members expressed concern the ordinance is too broad, including John Hennigan, who pointed out these products are already being sold in Dunwoody.
18: All of these things can be sold at convenience stores, but we're going to outlaw them completely without any other regulation. I don't understand what the goal is.
17: Hennigan says he'd rather see limits on where shops can open and even addressing shop signage. Keith Cromwell, 95.5 WSB.
19: The state agriculture department is visiting historically black colleges and universities as it looks to attract more Georgians to the field.
20: With nearly 65% of farmers in Georgia being over the age of 55 compared to just 7% under 35, the state's agriculture industry is facing a critical workforce gap in the coming decades. Georgia Ag Commissioner Tyler Harper says reaching out to HBCU students is a way to introduce them to Georgia's number one industry.
21: These conversations are about showcasing what opportunities are available in agriculture, throughout the variety of career fields that there are.
20: He says there are many from farming to finance. Sabrina Cupid, 95.5 WSB.
22: It's 8:15.
3: And that makes it time for WSB In Depth for this Tuesday morning. Talking with South Metro Atlanta State Senator Brian Strickland about what was named Rio's Law, which he sponsored. He drew on his own family experience with autism to bring some changes.
23: The bill does two things. One, it creates a specialty license plate that someone that's a driver or a driver that has family members that are autistic can get. And it would identify law enforcement of the fact that someone in a vehicle that they approach is autistic. And second, while that's an important part of the bill, the most important part of the bill is it codifies uniform training for all of our law enforcement officials as to how to interact with someone that's on the spectrum. And it's very detailed as the type of training that would be required. I have an 8-year-old son who's autistic, and I've learned this through raising him. We have a doctor that sees my son, but we spend most of our time doing parent training. My wife and I do training once a month with the doctor to learn how he thinks. And someone that is autistic sees the world in a different way. And there's little things that you could do when you communicate with them that could really dictate what the future is going to hold. And whether it be how the lights are flashing for someone in a car behind them, whether it be how you ask for their license, just having the knowledge that for law enforcement, they're approaching a vehicle that has someone in it that's autistic is great for law enforcement and great for the people inside the car.
3: I was surprised to read that there's not training for this already. When you found that out in your researches, did it surprise you? Do other states have something like this already?
23: We are just the second state in the country to pass this particular law. What I was told by law enforcement officials, we need this They say we're getting it in some places. We're getting some training, but there's not anything uniform like this. And what we did with this bill is made it part of the basic training. So now every law enforcement officer, as part of basic training, is required to get this particular training.
0: Tell me about the person and the family that this is named for.
23: Yeah, so Rio is an adult, young adult with autism, and his mom, Luna. And her story was that she had a bad interaction with law enforcement with her son when they were stopped in a traffic stop. And she told the story about how little things the officer could have done if they had known would have kept that from escalating. And she literally had to hold her arm out and have Rio bite her arm as a way to basically distract him. He got so worked up over a basic traffic stop.
0: Governor Kemp signed this bill as part of this last few days flurry of signings, which you're also hearing about this morning. You'll see these license plates on the roads by or certainly in January. Our Grand for Gas keyword this morning, TACO, T-A-C-O, and now's the time to enter it on our app or website. The window closes at 8:30. Our Grand for Gas contest, though, for this Tuesday morning is underway. When Atlanta's morning news continues, in just 2 minutes now, you'll hear traffic and you will hear weather and you will hear they're going to do it this weekend. They swear for real. This time, it's 8:18.
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9: Been tough enough heading into the downtown area, let alone a new crash. DOT is now reporting in the right lane, 7585 northbound Edgewood Avenue, just north of I-20. It is quite the struggle leaving 166 Langford Parkway, trying to get above I-20. And, of course, I-20 eastbound is filling in, leaving now Flat Shoals Gresham extra heavy through East Atlanta to the downtown connector. Filling fast in northeast Atlanta and out of Brookhaven. 85 southbound delays now inside the perimeter below just Claremont Road, exit 91. Watching 400, Stephanie Stallworth.
10: It's 400 now for folks trying to head southbound right around Windward Park. We're going to hit the brakes off and on down through Northridge. Trouble reported around Mansell. So watch for that as you head that way. 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Next report at 8:20 from the Loud Security Systems Traffic Center. Triple Team Traffic, 95.5 WSB.
12: Clouds will drift away through the course this afternoon, but still breezy and cool with a high of 75. The east wind gusting 20 miles per hour. Lows tonight will settle to the low 60s. Right now, 60 degrees in Canton, 62 in Sandy Springs, and 62 degrees in Avondale Estates. Meteorologist Christina Edwards, 95.5 WSB.
0: At age 25, if you're among the one in three people who rents instead of own a home, Clark Howard's got a special tip for you. Age 22 now.
20: Well, it's been delayed, but it's not gone. A plan to shut down I-285 on the west side of town to replace aging concrete is now set for this coming weekend. The Georgia DOT says both sides of the perimeter will be closed between Martin Luther King Jr. Drive and Cascade Road from this Friday evening to early Monday morning.
13: Yeah, the work was postponed last weekend because of the threat of rain. The shutdown is expected to cause major weekend delays both on I-285 and on roads heading to Atlanta.
20: A nonprofit architectural group sues to stop the Trump administration's ongoing project to resurface the bottom of the reflecting pool on the National Mall. The Cultural Landscape Foundation insists changing the pool's stone bottom to a bright blue will change its historic character.
13: It also claims the administration began the project without seeking proper congressional review. Crews have drained the pool and are in the middle of the resurfacing project.
20: The Supreme Court extends an order until Thursday to allow mail orders to continue for a widely used abortion pill until it can decide on a lower court ruling that would require the drug to be dispensed in person.
4: At least temporarily. Rarely, there are enough justices, including conservative justices, who do not want to ban quite yet the sale of mifepristone. But the overall ruling on the court is yet to be seen.
13: Loyola Law Professor Lori Levinson says the bigger question is whether a single appellate court can overturn a decades-old rule by the FDA allowing the drug to be mailed to patients. Opponents of that rule believe it skirts abortion bans in some states.
20: Well, there is a new most popular first name in the U.S. The Social Security Administration says about one out of every 100 people in the country is named Michael. It now holds that top spot, followed by John and James, which was the most popular name back in the 1990s.
13: Yeah, the numbers show far less variety among male names, which hold 8 of the 10 most common names in the country. Mary is the most popular female name.
20: Community hospitals get the spotlight for National Hospital Week. In addition to treating patients, Dr. Chris DeRienzo with the American Hospital Association says the facilities also provide other benefits to communities.
5: Hospitals across the country purchase something like $1.5 trillion in goods and services from different kinds of businesses.
13: A new study shows the 141 hospitals around Georgia have an economic impact of more than $90 billion while supporting more than 500,000 jobs. It's 8:24.
0: On that Supreme Court abortion pill decision, theoretically or technically, it could come at any time, any day, but the most likely day for the opinions to be released is Thursday. Thursday morning, maybe about 10 o'clock. I know a lot of people are watching this particular case closely. Let's hear next from WSB Consumer Advisor Clark Howard.
6: Do I have great news for you if you're one of the 1 in 3 people in the U.S. that rent? In metro area after metro area, rents are falling. In fact, I saw a report recently of metro areas where rents have fallen back to where they were 5 years ago. Now, that's an exception, but the rule is rents are soft in so many places around the U.S., except in New England. And what you need to know is the more you shop around before your lease is done, and you're looking for whether you're going to renew where you are, go shop the competition. And the most money you're going to save is if you're willing to walk. If somebody else offers you a much better deal and where you live won't, then you move to get that bargain.
0: 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You still got time, about 4 minutes to get our Grand for Gas keyword in. Taco, T-A-C-O is the word. This morning, app or website, still time, but the window closes at 8:30 for you to win $1,000. Our top story at 8:30, just about 3.5 minutes from now, we've got a new and live update on that big Canvas cyber attack, which has affected so many schools and universities around the country. There's new info. It's 8:26 now.
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0: Good morning. Here we are. This is Atlanta's morning news. I'm Chris Chandler. Thanks for starting the day with us and these top local stories.
13: There's a major new development and a hack impacting thousands of Georgia students.
20: A teen accused in an Iowa mass shooting is captured in metro Atlanta.
0: These stories are coming up in less than 90 seconds. First, though, let's hear traffic and weather, starting with Smiler Mark McKay.
9: Here, it was quick to get to a breakdown in a travel lane on the Stone Mountain Freeway in Tucker. Went to the right shoulder. That's where the flashing lights are now. All lanes open on Highway 78 westbound past Mountain Industrial Boulevard, slow leaving Memorial Drive. Heading toward Dunwoody this morning, the worst of that trek will be between Tucker and Doraville, leaving I-85 past Peachtree Boulevard. And a big crowd now on the west side perimeter, 285 northbound, leaving exit 15 South Cobb Drive, trying to get through I-75 near the ballpark. How's the crowds heading into Midtown, downtown Atlanta now, Stephanie Stallworth?
20: Still fully loaded for you now, coming northbound on your 75-85 ride, coming from Langford Parkway. Earlier crash was there, now one near Edgewood as you travel northbound. That's off to the right. Also, southbound, fully loaded, coming in on 85 and 400 as you merge together. Getting in with 75 through Midtown, down towards your downtown exits. Next report at 840 from the Loud Security Systems Traffic Center. Triple Team Traffic, 95.5 WSB.
12: Cloudy skies this morning will give way to sunshine for the ride home later on this afternoon. Today's high is 75, and it's going to feel cool outside, courtesy of the breeze, gusting 20 miles per hour today. Lows tonight dropping down to the low 60s. It is currently 63 degrees in Jonesboro, 64 McDonough, 63 degrees in Covington. Meteorologist Christina Edwards, 95.5 WSB.
0: It's 8:32 now, and our top local stories. New this half hour, the education software company targeted in a massive nationwide cyber attack says it has reached a deal with the criminals responsible. WSB's Graham Carroll begins our in-depth team coverage. This hack comprised, Graham, data of thousands of students at public schools and universities right here in Georgia.
2: A number of Metro Atlanta school districts are among thousands of districts and colleges that rely on Canvas for classroom instruction materials and other related functions. The hack by a group called Shining Hunters put users' information at risk. But Canvas's parent company says it has reached a deal to ensure no data will be exploited and no individual users will be extorted. Terms of the deal were not disclosed, but the company did receive shred logs confirming destruction of the stolen data as part of the agreement. Users should still exercise caution, watch for phishing scams, and update your passwords. Graham Carroll, 95.5 WSB.
3: And I'm WSB's Austin Eller. The hacker group initially held the data at ransom, saying it would sell users' personal info on the dark web unless Canvas paid the group. Now, it's unclear if that's what happened under this agreement. Many local schools use the platform. That includes Fulton, DeKalb, and Cherokee County schools, among many others. Likewise, Emory University, Georgia Tech, and many other Georgia colleges and universities use this software, Chris.
0: Group's been linked to other major data breaches, including attacks on Jaguar, Land Rover, and Gucci, too. 8:33 now, and with more news, here are Judd Hickenbotham and Cheryl Castro.
10: Health officials at Emory University Hospital give their first update after two people are exposed to hantavirus and a cruise ship arrive at that hospital.
17: Doctors say one patient shows symptoms. The second patient had close contact with the first, but Emory's Dr. Anish Mehta stresses their specialized center is equipped to treat them.
18: We have been prepared for patients with serious communicable diseases for many, many years.
17: In fact, Emory treated several Ebola patients at the same unit more than a decade ago. The CDC's hantavirus response Director David Fitter also offers reassurance, saying hantavirus is a known pathogen.
19: And that helps us. We know what we're doing and we know how we're responding.
17: Doctors still stress the threat to travelers and the general public remains extremely low. Jennifer Perry, 95.5 WSB.
13: Updating the conflict in the Middle East, a new report suggests President Trump is now more seriously considering restarting major combat operations in Iran. It comes amid growing frustrations over negotiations on a peace proposal.
21: Iran took 10 days to respond to President Trump's one-page proposal meant to set the stage for peace talks. President Trump says the ceasefire is on life support.
22: Where the doctor walks in and says, sir, your loved one has approximately a 1% chance of living.
21: Rejecting Iran's peace proposal as a piece of garbage.
10: Rachel Scott reports Iran's counterproposal calls for the U.S. to pay reparations, lift sanctions, and give Iran control over the Strait of Hormuz. Iran would not commit to any changes to its nuclear program until those conditions are met.
13: As the price of gasoline soars, President Trump says he wants to temporarily suspend the national gas tax, but Elizabeth Schulze reports he'd need congressional approval first.
23: One analyst I was talking to about this said that this would ultimately end up saving drivers about $3.30 every time you fill up an empty tank. It's not nothing, but it's also not much.
10: According to AAA, Georgia gas prices averaged $4.01 a gallon this morning. That's 50 cents less than the national average, due in large part to our state gas tax suspension. Meanwhile, the U.S. is releasing over 53 million barrels of oil from the Strategic Petroleum Reserve.
13: Well, President Trump leaves for China today for high-stakes talks with President Xi. The U.S. has been trying to persuade China to use its influence over Iran to reopen the Strait of Hormuz.
10: China, a major buyer of Iranian oil, insists it wants the conflict to end, even as the U.S. accuses Chinese firms of aiding Iran's military. The White House says the focus is on keeping trade relations stable.
13: We'll check back often. We'll keep you updated on the conflict in the Middle East here at 95.5 WSB and on the WSB radio app. Breaking news from the region when it happens.
10: It is 8:35. A new civil investigation targets fundraising at the Southern Poverty Law Center.
9: Already facing a federal indictment, now Alabama's attorney general announces an investigation of SPLC. The AG says we look forward to learning more about the inner workings of an organization we have long believed was rotten. A spokesperson for SPLC says they are reviewing the subpoena. The federal indictment accuses the group of fraud by using funds to pay informants inside extremist groups. SPLC calls the accusation provably wrong and says the informant program gathered intelligence
27: intelligence to help stop attacks and dismantle hate groups. Bill Caiaccio, 95.5 WSB.
13: Some local governments raised concerns after Governor Kemp signs legislation capping property tax assessments at the rate of inflation. Sandy Springs Mayor Rusty Paul says his city has been considering the impact, and he believes it'll be just fine.
20: Paul is on a committee with the Georgia Municipal Association, and he says he hopes to help fine-tune the new law.
4: We'll be discussing over the summer options that we might be able to present to the legislature to get to where they want to go without destroying our ability to provide those basic services that everybody depends on.
20: Other local governments say they're concerned that they won't be able to fully fund certain services. It's 8:36.
0: This portion of Atlanta's Morning News is sponsored by Nelson Exteriors. We will continue in just 3 minutes from now with the if when it comes to the possible new veterans home in the city of Roswell. We'll also get traffic and weather. That weather will be our exclusive 5-day forecast, and warmer and warmer and warmer by the end of it. You will hear. It's 8:37.
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0: 8:41 here as Atlanta's Morning News continues. What are the actual prospects that the federal gas tax will be suspended? Mark's going to go more in depth on that on the Mark Arum Show starting in about 20. 25 minutes here on WSB. 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We'll get our exclusive five-day forecast here after we first hear about a new crash in Conyers. Here's Mark McKay.
9: We will scan the jam cam and see what lane it is in. Certainly slowing on I-20 westbound approaching Sigmund Road, exit 78. You clear that and the mall at Stonecrest. You're just slow in the work zone working toward the east side perimeter. I-20 through East Atlanta is difficult from just past Flat Shoals Gresham onto the downtown connector. Getting a little break out of the western suburbs. Still going to be slow, though. I-20 eastbound on the approach to Six Flags over Georgia. Crowds have gathered on 285 now. Stephanie Stallworth.
1: Yeah, it's busy for you out there if you're traveling 285 on your west side. A slug northbound from Cascade Road up towards I-20. Then again from near Bolton Road, most of the way around through Sandy Springs. East side perimeter also slows heading up towards I-20 from Flat Shoals. And then we got more delays heading in towards Tucker and around past the 85 corridor. Next report at 850 from the Loud Security Systems Traffic Center. Triple Team Traffic 95.5 WSB.
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2: Already seeing some breaks in the cloud cover this morning, and by the time we get ready to drive on home later on this afternoon, we'll notice we'll have plenty of sunshine and breezy conditions as well. So today's high is 75, that east wind continuing to gust 20 miles per hour. Between the wind and the cloud cover this morning, that's what's going to keep our temperatures trending about 5 degrees below average for today. But again, for the ride home this evening, you may actually need the sunglasses as the sun will break through the cloud cover. Lows tonight in the low 60s. Tomorrow, partly cloudy with an isolated pop-up shower or thunderstorm, high 81. Drying out on Thursday, cooling down as well with sunshine, highs in the mid-70s. However, temperatures will go in the opposite direction by Friday. We're back in the 80s, and on Saturday, climbing to the mid-80s before we bounce into the low 90s on Sunday. So feeling like summertime later on this weekend. Right now, 62 degrees in Decatur, 62 in Fairburn. It is 61 in Villa Rica. Meteorologist Christina Edwards, 95.5 WSB.
0: Well, you may have heard our Bloomberg Money reporter earlier saying that the inflation number that was coming this morning was likely to be nasty. That was his word. We've just got the number, and he was not fooling. We'll have it as part of our money update coming in about 4 minutes at 8:47. This is Atlanta's Morning News for Tuesday, May the 12th. We are glad you're with us. I'm Chris Chandler. It's 8:43.
13: A teenager accused of a mass shooting in Iowa is arrested in Metro Atlanta.
3: 17-year-old Demarion Jones is in the Clayton County Jail awaiting extradition back to Iowa. He was picked up by federal agents in Forest Park, accused of firing into a crowd at a nightclub district near the University of Iowa's campus. Five people were hurt in the incident last month that police say started after a large fight broke out. Jones is charged with five counts each of attempted murder and assault. Keith Crowell, 95.5 WSB.
10: Two people are recovering and two teens are arrested after a shooting at a Marietta parking lot. Police find the victim shot one time each after arriving at 875 Franklin Gateway and following their blood trails from an empty vehicle.
7: Both suspects did flee the area, one in a vehicle and one on foot. The vehicle was located that same evening, attempting to leave the area.
13: Marietta police officer Chuck McPhillamy says 19-year-old Tamar Gramillion and 17-year-old Jameer Mayfield face charges of armed robbery and aggravated assault.
10: Regulators have approved Boeing's plans to address safety issues on the cargo jet model involved in last year's fatal UPS plane crash.
12: The FAA grounded all McDonnell Douglas MD-11 jets in November following the accident in Kentucky, which killed more than a dozen people on the plane and on the ground. The agency prohibited all flights until operators of the plane completed inspections and corrective actions. The FAA has given the okay for the MD-11 airplanes to return to service, and operators such as FedEx have begun flying the planes again after completing the required repairs. I'm Bloomberg's Courtney Donahoe for 95.5 WSB.
13: It's 8:45. Kevin Warsh is one step closer to confirmation as President Trump's pick to be the next chairman of the Federal Reserve. The Senate advances Warsh's nomination to the Fed Board of Governors.
17: On this vote, the yeas are 49, the nays are 44, and the motion is agreed to.
10: A separate procedural vote on his nomination to chair the board is expected today. Warsh has expressed caution about cutting interest rates this year. That's despite pressure from President Trump to lower borrowing costs.
13: The city of Dunwoody delays action on a vape shop moratorium until late this summer. The ordinance would ban vape shops or any business from having 25% of sales come from alternative nicotine products.
10: Councilman John Hennigan says the ordinance, as it's written, is too broad.
18: So again, I'm trying
4: trying to understand the issue. I want to control and make our residents safe, but I also don't want to be such a nanny society that we outlaw everything.
10: City leaders will take up the issue again August 10th. They want time to rework the language of the ordinance, adding signage and guidelines on where shops can open.
13: A new veterans home may be coming to Roswell, depending on fundraising efforts over the next few months. Mayor Mary Robichaux says it would be a partnership with the Federal Department of Veterans Affairs and other groups.
5: The state of Georgia would operate the facility with support from the VA at no ongoing cost to the city of Roswell.
10: Robichaux says the location is still to be determined. The city of Roswell will also have to raise $35 million from private donors interested in the cause. The facility would provide care for as many as 126 veterans. It's 8:46.
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6: Gone are the days of GLP-1 drug shortages. It's easier to get the weight loss drugs in more places now, and that's to the detriment of Hims and Hers Health. A company that's moved away from the copycat versions of weight loss medications that helped fuel its growth increasingly has been relying on new partnerships with name brand products. And amid rising competition for weight loss drugs, Hims and Hers says it fell short of revenue targets and slipped to a loss last quarter.
0: And just in from the government, we've got the inflation report for April. We told you to expect this is the CPI, the Consumer Price Index, what we pay for goods and services. It increased more than expected and, in fact, is now at the highest point in exactly 3 years, since May 2023. By the numbers, up 0.6% for the month and year over year, 3.8%. As I say, more than expected. It possibly slash probably puts the kibosh on any hope that was left that the Federal Reserve might cut interest rates again this year. Much of this, of course, is due to simple gas prices. The energy prices have taken a giant hike. The stock futures, which were already down this morning, NASDAQ futures dropping considerably more here in just the few minutes since this report has come out. The markets, of course, open at 9:30. As for those gas prices, by the way, the Metro Atlanta AAA average this morning, $4.08 a gallon. That's down 3 cents since yesterday. We will continue here on Atlanta's Morning News in just 2 minutes from now. We'll get traffic and weather and then another money story. 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Not very springy. 8:48 now. That's a great time to get a guaranteed offer on your home from Mark Spain Real Estate at markspain.com.
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0: It is 8:51 now as Atlanta's morning news continues on a Tuesday. Let us get traffic and weather next. Here's Smiler Mark McKay.
14: Found that crash in Conyers, Chris. Right lane's knocked out. Traffic trooper Bart says it's a flatbed that's been involved in a crash. Right lane is knocked out on 20 westbound past Sigmund Road, exit 78. A little crowded still, leaving Duluth and Norcross, especially around the Highway 316 Pleasant Hill Road area. Your 141 southbound delays are easing now out of Peachtree Corner, slow from Winters Chapel Road on Peachtree Boulevard southbound to I-285. Still going to find a slow zone out of Alpharetta into Roswell on 400, leaving Mansell Road to Holcombridge Road. Watch for the ride through Cobb County. Stephanie Stallworth.
1: Yeah, traffic trooper Tony called in with the fender bender. It's in the Northwest Corridor Express lanes southbound near Terrell Mill. They're in the left lane awaiting assistance. It's causing some delays for the express lanes. Main line, usual volume for you there coming in through Kennesaw as you're merging with 575 off and on down into Marietta and down to the 285 corridor. 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From the Loud Security Systems Traffic Center, Triple Team Traffic 95.5 WSB.
2: Cloud cover will thin out. We'll enjoy sunshine for the ride home today. High 75, easy breezy with that east wind gusting 20 miles per hour. Lows tonight in the low 60s. Right now, 61 degrees in Tucker, 64 in Riverdale. It is 62 degrees in Villa Rica. Meteorologist Christina Edwards, 95.5 WSB.
0: Coming at 8:55, Clark Howard, special tip for those of you who have an ABLE account. 8:52 now.
10: The Supreme Court leaves access to a widely used abortion pill untouched until at least Thursday. The justices consider whether to allow restrictions on the drug mifepristone to take effect.
15: So they've taken no position on this dispute. Last week, they put a temporary administrative stay so they could figure out whether to allow this controversial lower court ruling to take effect, which would block nationwide access to the pill by mail, telehealth, pick it up at pharmacies.
13: Devin Dwyer reports Justice Samuel Alito's order prevents restrictions on mifepristone imposed by federal appeals court from taking effect for the time being.
10: A new report says more needs to be done to protect senior citizens from being scammed through websites like Facebook and Instagram.
16: The report from the Center for Countering Digital Hate found that 30 of the most active scam accounts drew more than 200 million impressions on Facebook, most of them from people over age 65. Celebrity images are often used to get someone to click on a link or call a phone number.
13: Rory O'Neill reports Medicare-related scams are also common with seniors promising things like free groceries, gas, or rent. Meta says it tries to remove scam accounts as quickly as possible.
10: Well, home buying usually ramps up in the spring, but new government figures show some sluggish sales.
24: Existing home sales remained flat in April compared to the previous month. The National Association of Realtors says sales were also unchanged compared to this time last year, showing home sales for previously occupied homes edged up 0.2%.
13: Michelle Franzen reports home prices continue to rise, with U.S. median sales price up nearly 1% in April to nearly $418,000. It marks a 34-month straight rise for home prices.
10: One of the biggest pop stars in the world is targeting Samsung in a new $15 million

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1: At 9 o'clock, I'm Judd Hickenbotham. News this hour brought to you by Trajan Wealth. Our top story, that the latest numbers that show the impact of the current conflict in the Middle East. Labor Department saying this morning, U.S. consumer prices spiked last month as the conflict pushes energy prices higher. Consumer price index rose 3.8% compared to the same month last year, and that includes a big jump more than 5% in gas prices. Now, as for the conflict, President Trump threatening to resume military actions against Iran after the Iranian regime rejected the latest U.S. peace proposal. The president has also floated the idea of suspending the national gas tax to bring down the price of the pump, which has surged more than 50% overall during the conflict. But correspondent Nancy Cordes notes not everybody is a fan.
19: The gas tax is used to fund road repairs and construction. When former President Joe Biden pitched his own three-month pause on the tax post-COVID, the Conservative Heritage Foundation called the move a gimmick that would blow a multi-billion dollar hole in the Federal Highway Trust Fund.
1: It'll take an act of Congress to suspend the tax, and the move does not currently have the support of the top Republican in the Senate. Meanwhile,

0: conflict expected to be top of mind when President Trump meets later this week with his Chinese counterpart. Trump leaves for Beijing later today. He's also expected to discuss the future of Taiwan along with future trade agreements with President Xi. Now check back off and we'll keep you updated on the conflict in the Middle East here on 95.5 WSB and on the WSB radio app. Breaking news in the region when it happens. It is 63 degrees right now in Midtown Atlanta. WSB meteorologist Christina Edwards says the clouds should fade later on today in the afternoon. The breeze, though, picking up. Today's high will stay in the mid-70s, but we are headed for a big warm-up as we head through the week. Atlanta's most accurate and dependable forecast is coming up. The parent company of the digital classroom platform Canvas announces it has reached a deal with the hackers that breached its security. That breach has affected thousands of schools and colleges around the world, including some metro Atlanta districts that were notified of possible issues with user data. Terms of the deal between Infrastructure and the hacker group The Shiny Hunters have not been released. Infrastructure saying data was returned and customers will not be extorted. Well, we continue to hear feedback from local governments over Georgia's brand new property tax law.
1: Initially, lawmakers proposed eliminating property taxes altogether, but ultimately settled on a measure that caps assessments at the rate of inflation. That, says Sandy Springs Mayor Rusty Paul, is okay with him.
2: It's not really as damaging as we feared.
1: That's because Sandy Springs already has similar limits on property tax increases, but officials in other communities have expressed concerns that the measure could hinder their ability to provide some services. Other opponents have said they believe the measure is unconstitutional. Jonathan O'Brien, 95.5 WSB.
0: Just a heads up, after the threat of rain delayed it last weekend, plans to shut down part of the West Side perimeter are moved to this weekend. Georgia DOT saying both sides of I-285 will be closed between Martin Luther King Jr. Drive and Cascade Road to replace aging concrete on the interstate. Now, that work set to run from Friday evening to early Monday morning before the morning rush. Well, it's expected to cause major delays on I-285. More traffic also expected on I-20 and throughout downtown Atlanta. Well, the airline industry in the U.S. may be primed for a new round of mergers as low-cost carriers try to deal with higher oil prices. And that's according to an analyst with Deutsche Bank.
3: He says that as gas and ticket prices go up, airlines like JetBlue and Frontier are likely to see bookings from budget-conscious carriers go down, placing financial pressure on the companies.
0: But Bloomberg's Gina Cervetti says the analyst, who also admits that he does not see another airline being forced to shut down like what we saw recently with Spirit Airline. It is 9:03. The Mark Arum Show begins in less than 2 minutes. But first, live team coverage of traffic and weather. We start on the roads in the WSB 24-hour traffic center. It's Milo Mark McKay.
4: Crowd still out there, John, including the ride into Norcross. 85 southbound filled in 316 down to Indian Trail. Your delays into downtown Atlanta easing out of Buckhead and Brookhaven. Not so north of the airport. Connector northbound still quite the struggle for 166 Langford Parkway up to I-20. I-20 on the east side, troublesome this morning, Stephanie. Stallworth.
5: You've had some slow spots, several incidents out there. Two still working. You won't really call it one. Just got some better news. 20 headed westbound as you head towards Turner Hill Road. That's out of the right lane. Everything off to the shoulder. And now the trouble's 20 headed westbound as you head towards Panola Road, getting past Panola. Crash up ahead with delays approaching the scene. From the Loud Security Systems Traffic Center, Triple Team Traffic, 95.5 WSB.
6: I'm WSB meteorologist Christina Edwards. The clouds will eventually drift away and some sunshine through this afternoon. High 75, the east breeze gusting 20 miles per hour. Lows tonight in the low 60s. Tomorrow, partly cloudy with an isolated pop-up shower or thunderstorm. High 81, cooling down on Thursday with breezy conditions. High 76.
0: It is currently 61 degrees in Alpharetta, 63 in Palmetto, 63 degrees in Midtown Atlanta at 9:05. 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I'm Judd Hickenbotham, 95.5 WSB.
7: The ultra marathon of breaking news coverage continues. Welcome to the Mark Arum Show. Just exhausting, exhausting. So much news to talk about, but I hope to inform and entertain you for the next 3 hours. Coming up in an hour, going live to D.C., Natalie Brand from CBS. Going to talk about the Iran war, President Trump's big trip to Asia, including a one-on-one meeting with President Xi Jinping of China. Scott Slade's going to join us live at 10:35. Among amazing local stories that Scott is going to discuss with us. We're going to talk to him about the passing of Bobby Cox. I keep getting these amazing memories on social media from former Braves players that really knew him well. Andrew Jones, Hall of Famer Andrew Jones, whom I love. He and I came to Atlanta at the same time. We grew up together. I mean, he's in, from Curacao. I'm from Connecticut. We didn't grow up together, but we grew up in Atlanta together. He called him his second dad. I mean, like, really heartbreaking stuff. So Scott's going to share his memories with us on the passing of Bobby Cox. Grand for Gas. Not only are you going to get a chance to win $1,000, a grand for gas in the 10 o'clock hour, Deborah, you have not one, but two prize packs to give away today. I am not going to mess up one of them, I promise.
6: All right. Well, we still have another pair of tickets to see Bill Burr. That's tomorrow.
7: That's unbelievable. Yeah.
6: And then we have tickets to go see The Guess Who, my favorite Canadian band.
7: I'm going to let you promo The Guess Who because I flubbed it badly yesterday. And what's better than winning a grand for gas or free tickets to see a comedian or an amazing rock band? Because we are paying a lot more at the pump. Let's kick off our team coverage. Joining us from ABC News, Stephen Portnoy. Stephen, good morning. We are feeling the pinch here in Atlanta, I am sure, just like the rest of the country. But is it possible that we might see an end, at least temporarily, to the federal gas tax? What did President Trump say about this yesterday?
8: No, he doesn't have it on his own, but what he could do is he could turn to his friends on Capitol Hill and say, folks in the House and Senate, would you send me a bill that I could sign that suspends the federal law that requires that 18.4 cents per gallon be applied to gasoline and 23.4 cents for diesel? Would you do that? Yesterday, he said he'd like to see it happen. And up on Capitol Hill, it's got a receptive audience. There are members of both parties who say if there's anything that Washington can do to alleviate the pressures Americans feel as they fill up their tanks, why would we not do it? The average price of a gallon of gas right now nationwide is closing in on $4.50. And if the American government can take out 18.4 cents, and maybe some states might do the same thing, alleviate their excise taxes and sales taxes, well, maybe that's for the best. Well, up on Capitol Hill yesterday, the Senate Majority Leader John Thune, Republican, threw some cold water on the idea, said that he'll hear out the president's argument, but doesn't love the idea. And why? Well, that 18.4 cent per gallon gasoline tax goes into what's called the Highway Trust Fund, which pays for road and bridge repairs. And if you zoom out, one analyst we spoke with said that you're looking at a $3 billion a month shortfall that ultimately Congress would be expected to replenish that would go on the national credit card. And we already have a national debt that's narrowing in on $40 trillion. Is it really something we want to pass on to our creditors? Well, maybe it is, because Americans are now struggling every day to fill up their tanks. What would it mean? 18.4 cents per gallon. Well, the average price now $4.50 about. If you have a sedan that has, let's just say, a 16-gallon tank, you're looking at a total savings for every fill up about $3. That could add up over time. If you have an SUV that has a 100-gallon, you're paying $100 every time you fill up, well, then you'd save about 4% down to $96. And that would be savings, because you'd be saving the federal tax. But I got to point this out, Mark. There's been a lot of talk over the decades about suspending the federal gas tax from time to time. It's never happened. There's never been consensus in Congress. It's never been suspended. So, you know, certainly you're going to find members of both parties who are going to rally and say, we should do this. Let's do it now. But they'd be marching against the historical trend.
7: Very interesting. Stephen, here in Georgia, Governor Brian Kemp has relieved us of our state tax, but it's a limited scope. I think it's like a 60-day or 30-day window, and then he has to re-sign it again. If President Trump or Congress is able to do this, is it an indefinite suspension of the gas tax, do we know, or would that be up to the legislature to determine how long the suspension would last?
8: Well, certainly it would depend on the bill and how it's drafted. And so for the moment, we don't have any sense of what it would be. I mean, there'd have to be negotiations and discussion. And of course, one of the big questions is, how is the shortfall of the roughly $36 billion paid into the trust fund every year replenished? I mean, that's Americans pay that $36 billion cost every year when we fill up. Well, how are we going to offset that cost? Is there another program that's going to get cut? Maybe, but that has to be part of the conversation.
7: I'm just bringing this to a political angle here because we're in the midterms. If this gets to a floor vote, the pressure of congressmen and women, if they vote against the relief of the gas tax, how that might hurt them in their home districts.
8: And that's why ultimately the question is, will it come up for a vote? And that's the power of the leadership. Nobody wants to be put in that awkward position of standing in the way of something that would surely be a popular idea. But if the leader of the Senate, John Thune, says, I don't love the idea, well, it may never come up for a vote.
7: Interesting. All right. Stephen Portnoy, ABC News. Stephen, great stuff as always. Have a good day, my friend.
8: You bet.
7: All right, Deborah, if you asked 10 people, let's do a round number. If you ask 10 people, would you be in favor of a suspension of the federal gas tax? Again, it would save us 18.4 cents per gallon for regular and 24.4 cents per gallon for diesel. How many out of 10 people that you asked if they were for that do you think would answer yay?
9: 10.
7: It'd be good. Yes. I'm going to say 9 out of 10.
9: Okay.
7: I think there'd be one person like, oh, well, the roads, we need the...
9: In a commuter city like Atlanta, I'd say 10.
7: Right. That's why I asked even that question there at the end. Because if this does get to a floor vote, could Congressman down south Vinny, who represents the Georgia 9th, could he vote no and then come back on an election year and say, and have his constituents say, Congressman Drip, why didn't you vote for the gas tax relief? Write that to me. Unless Thune doesn't get it to the floor, that puts our congressional leaders between a rock and a hard place. Maybe not so much the Senate side because they have 6-year terms, but we have midterms. Do you want to go home and say you didn't vote to suspend the gas tax? Very interesting. By the way, so right now we're at $4.55 a gallon nationwide, I think it is. Last time we were this high, 2022, Biden administration, the start of the Russia-Ukraine war. Joe Biden, then president, wanted to do the suspension of the gas tax. He wanted a month-long federal gas tax holiday from Congress. His proposal, rebuffed by lawmakers, some of whom said at the time that suspending the tax would be ineffective at solving the problem. I want to see the voting on that. Or who spoke out against it, and now who might be for it. Or was for it then and would be opposed to it now. Right? It's all political. And we're just the schmuck stuck in the middle.
9: Yeah, the one still paying.
7: Yeah, but Deborah says 10 out of 10. I say 9 out of 10. I think there's going to be one person that's going to be like, no, I don't care.
9: I mean, if I still lived in my hometown where I could walk anywhere in 5 minutes, not a big deal. But here, you're driving.
7: Do you know why it's going to be 9 out of 10? Because there's someone driving an electric vehicle.
9: Oh, the Clark Howards.
7: Yeah,
9: there,
7: and they're like, God, no, don't suspend it. But I, you know what I'm saying? Like, how can a congressperson vote no to that if it's put to a vote? Very interesting. Relatedly, this is pretty crazy. Drivers are leaving, not necessarily Georgia, but there are certain places in the United States where drivers are traveling to the next state to save money on gas. You mentioned Clark Howard. I used to bust his chops because he would drive like 40 minutes to save 7 cents a gallon or whatever. And I said, Clark, you wait. And he's like, no, I did the math. It makes sense to do it. But now people are not just driving from Smyrna to Duluth to save 7 cents. They're leaving the state.
9: Yeah, so this is in states like California, where they have huge,
7: crazy.
9: Gas is already expensive, but then they got taxes, their state taxes.
7: Can they
9: also
7: drive to Mexico to fill up their tank?
9: I mean, if you're close to Nevada, maybe it's probably a little
7: Arizona.
9: Bit cheaper. Mm-hmm. So it's also in Illinois, where that's where my brother lives. And to him, Indiana is really only about 30 minutes away.
7: So he can drive
9: to Indiana. Okay. And then New York, you lived in New York, I don't know.
7: Yeah.
9: Well, everything is really close.
7: Yeah. Well, everything is expensive, too, though.
9: Right.
7: I guess
9: one drives in New York, though.
7: No, yeah. Outside of the city, everyone drives in New York. It's just like, upstate New York is like North Georgia. So there's a lot. But I remember as a underage fella, the blue laws in Connecticut were ridiculous, where you couldn't buy alcohol after 8 p.m., 8 p.m., and never on Sundays. So not me because I was underage, but my hometown was 20 minutes from the New York border, 20 minutes from Massachusetts border. And if you wanted, if you were having a party and you ran out of booze and it was 8:01 p.m., you had to send someone to Amenia, New York to go to the just over the state line package store. That's what we call them, package stores, in order to get. So, you know, I had friends that would drive for beer. Maybe they would drive for gas. I would imagine the folks in New York are paying more for gas than the folks in Connecticut, though. But that's the next level. I get it in California. If you live on the border, Arizona, why not? You could probably save, a buck a gallon. I wonder if gas is cheaper in Mexico. I don't know why it wouldn't be. Everything else is cheaper in Mexico, right?
9: Everything else is cheaper in Mexico.
7: Have you've crossed that border between California and Mexico or no?
9: Not to Baja, mostly Texas.
7: Okay.
9: Yeah.
7: Is it worth waiting in line? Like, how long is the line in
9: your
7: car?
9: It depends on what time of the day you go, just like anywhere else. And if you go in the morning, because there are literally people that commute, that live in one, like, either the U.S. or Mexico. And
7: I got offered a job.
9: To jobs, right? Yeah. And there are people that go to school on one side or the other, but live in the other country. So it depends on what time of the day you're crossing over. But if your car, if your car is fine, you know, it's not shady by any means. Yeah. It's only like 10 minutes to get past.
7: Okay. So it might make sense as far as petrol is concerned. Vinny, I don't think you know this story. Years ago, back when the Mark Arum Show was a sports talk show, I got offered a sports talk morning show at a station in San Diego, California. And I was like, what's better? I get to do sports. San Diego's beautiful. So I was like, they approached me. They're like, hey, we've heard your stuff. We think you're good. We want you to do our morning show. And I was like, heard, let's do it. Let's talk money, whatever. So I get on the phone with the program director. He's like, blah, blah, blah. I'm like, this sounds great. They were the Padres station. I'm like, love baseball. He goes, there's one problem. I'm like, what's that? He goes, our studios are in Tijuana, Mexico.
10: No.
7: I would have to cross
9: that far.
7: The border, but crossing the border every to do a morning show. Which starts at, I don't know, 5 a.m., 6 a.m.
9: It'd be easy to get across the border at that time.
7: But imagine that's part of your daily commute internationally. And I was like, nah, I'm gonna pass on that. Probably a good idea. That was, 20 years ago, maybe.
9: So be careful, Vinny.
7: Yeah,
9: when
7: be
9: they
7: careful.
9: Offer you jobs.
7: When it, yeah, if anyone tries to poach you from the Mark Arum Show, make sure you don't have to cross an international border to get to work. You think Atlanta traffic's bad? You're like, oh, I gotta drive from Buford to Midtown. Imagine having to cross the Mexican border twice a day to go to work. Or as in a split shift. You got to cross it four times. I do not miss those split shifts. All right, when we come back, because of the increase in fuel, jet fuel and motor fuel, summer vacation starting to drop now because of travel costs. We'll go in depth on that. Right now, though, 9:18 on the Mark Arum Show. Speaking of travel, let's check the ride around town. Hello and good morning to Mike Shields.
11: Hey, good morning, Mark. And seeing delays form in DeKalb County, traffic trooper Mark just told us about this crash working in about a center lane right now, waiting on DeKalb police to get there. This is I-20 westbound, right at I-25. So a tough spot for any lanes to be blocked in that work zone, and delays quickly forming now as you leave Panola Road trying to get to I-25. You can avoid that if you're leaving Stonecrest or Lydonia. Take Covington Highway to I-25. On the other side of the roadway, road work setting up. I-20 eastbound as you leave 285, getting past Westlake Chapel Road. Once again, a great alternate to avoid those delays east and west is Covington Highway. 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
20: Hey, y'all, it's Belinda Skelton, and I've got Deborah Barron from Four Seasons Home Care with me. And Deborah, I get so many calls from listeners who feel guilty. They're asking, am I a bad daughter if I don't take care of my mom myself? How do you address that with families?
21: Oh, Belinda, you know, we hear this all the time, and it breaks my heart. You are not a bad daughter or son for getting professional help. 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Most of us aren't trained in elder care, medication management, or mobility assistance. What we see is that when families bring in professional caregivers, the adult children can go back to being the daughter or son. Not the nurse, not the cook, not the aide. You have that quality time with your parent, and that's what they really want.
20: That is such an important point. What about parents who really resist? I hear from folks saying, my dad refuses to have a stranger in the house.
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10: 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And Aaron, there are some adults that work with the big box firms and they think to themselves, I feel like some of my needs aren't being met, or there are opportunities that they could be missing. So what would you tell that person that's thinking about getting that second opinion, thinking about making the call, but they just haven't yet?
13: Mark, what I would say to that person who thought about it or wanted to last year but didn't is why? Why didn't you? Let's get real here. Whether you're in your car driving or you're at your office, however you're listening to this, take a second or write this down or make a mental note. Why didn't you execute on that thought? That thought that you had, that feeling that you had about getting a second opinion, you didn't follow up with that. What's the reason? A lot of times we find people are intimidated by, I don't want to be transparent. I feel like if I admit where I'm at, I'm admitting failure or something along those lines. And let me just make the bridge to you right now. We aren't going to judge you if you wish you were at X, but you're only at Y. There's no shame in saying, I'm not where I want to be and I want to get there. That should be applauded. If anything, you're going to get applause from us, because it's like the human condition, right? Life on earth, to raise your hand and say, I need some help. I'd like to get this thing shored up and I'm willing to tell you the truth about where I'm at to get there. That takes courage. It takes some guts. I respect that regardless of where you are, to say I'm willing to open myself up to that sort of conversation, that should be applauded.
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7: Shout out to all the Valeries listening out there. Valerie Bertinelli, in particular, listening on the WSB radio app. Steve Winwood turns 78 years old today. As a female Deborah, there's got to be a song about Deborahs, right?
9: So there's Nails, 88 lines about 44 women. And then there is Pulp.
7: Do women love when there's like...
9: I think it depends on the song, right? If it's a bad song about someone...
7: Caroline? Like, do Carolines love Sweet Caroline?
9: I know some that do, and then some that just get hate when people bring it up to them.
7: Anyway. Yeah. All right. Vinny, write a song about Deborah. We'll get a new Deborah song out there.
9: Spell it correctly.
7: All right. Gas prices are up this morning in pre-market trading. And the headline today, summer vacation drops due to travel costs. I get it. folks are spending more on energy and housing and food, so they might cut back on summer vacation. What do they? What do the statistics say, Deborah, on vacation drops due to these travel costs?
9: So 4 in 10 Americans said they're not going to be able to take a summer trip at all this year, and it's basically because the cost of everything else is up. You know, just paying for fuel is going to be more expensive, and they're trying to pay off either debt or just afford energy costs at home. So the one thing they're cutting out is summer vacation.
7: Staycation.
9: So they're looking at things like staycations or even micro breaks where it's like a 4-day break instead of a week or a week and a half, staying in a hotel in your city versus staying at home, just something to get away.
7: Do you know what actually might save you money on vacation? I get it. And there were times when I was a kid, my parents were like, there's no summer vacation this year. Might it actually save money? Let's say you're not even going to travel. You're going to do a staycation. Middle of July, where it's 100 degrees in Atlanta. And if you're at home, you'll be cranking the air conditioner. Would it save money to go rent a hotel, crank their AC, and turn the AC off at your house? Like, what's the cost-benefit analysis of, you know what, we're not going to go to Destin, we're not going to go to Paris, but we're going to go to the Holiday Inn.
9: Yeah, you can find someone with a pool or something like that. Yeah,
7: and crank the AC, and then turn the AC off at your house, and you don't get that huge energy bill. Did I just come up with a great idea? That the air conditioning
9: is included too at some places, like the buffets in the morning.
7: Yeah, maybe I'll just move into a hotel during the summer.
9: I thought that's what you wanted to do.
7: I do want to retire to a hotel. Relatedly, real quick, our buddy Rory O'Neill sent us this picture. Best summer travel destinations. Atlanta is number one in the country as best place to visit this summer. Travel costs, local costs, attractions rank, weather rank, activity rank. Second place is Orlando, Kissimmee, and third is Austin, Texas metro area. That's pretty crazy that Atlanta is considered by, what is this, Wallet Hub? Wallet Hub.
9: Yeah, Wallet Hub.
7: Says Metro Atlanta is the number one summer vacation destination. I guess that's cool. Better be number one than...
9: Not for World Cup.
7: Not for World Cup, indeed. All right, Judd's got your news, weather, and traffic. When we come back, we're going to Emory Hospital. Two of those Hantavirus patients are here in the city. We'll update that story next on the Mark Arum Show.
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0: It's 9:30. I'm Jed Hickenbotham. News this half hour brought to you by Beaver Toyota of Cumming. And our top story, some local school districts are among those breathing a sigh of relief this morning as the parent company of Canvas reaches a deal with the hackers who breached its infrastructure just last week.
27: Canvas is a digital classroom platform used by thousands of high schools and colleges worldwide. Some Metro Atlanta schools were among those notified of a breach that could compromise user information. Infrastructure, Canvas's parent company, says it has reached a deal with the Shiny Hunters cyber attackers, though terms were not disclosed. The company says the data was returned, destruction logs were provided, and customers will not be individually extorted. Still, users are urged to change passwords and watch out for phishing scams. Graham Carroll, 95.5 WSB.
0: It is 64 degrees right now in Midtown Atlanta. WSB meteorologist Christina Edwards says we'll see sunny skies this afternoon, high in the mid-70s. The breeze picking up, though. We may flirt with 90 degrees later on this week. Atlanta's most accurate and dependable forecast is coming up. Well, new numbers this morning from the Labor Department show just how much the conflict in the Middle East is fueling inflation rates here in the U.S.
18: The overall consumer price index up 3.8% from a year ago. The main driver of that increase, not surprisingly, energy prices. Energy overall up 3.8%. That's almost 18% higher than a year ago.
0: Yeah, business analyst Jill Schlesinger says the surge in gas prices is a major driving factor, but so is the spike in electricity costs, which could be linked to the extra juice that's been needed for those massive data centers that are popping up around the U.S. Now, speaking of those centers, we'll be watching the DeKalb County Commission today as it takes another look at rules governing the controversial properties.
18: Commissioners are set to discuss countywide zoning regulations dealing with data centers. According to their meeting agenda, the plan is to establish a definition, regulatory guidelines, and standards for data centers that are hoping to call DeKalb County home. Several county departments have been working together on a proposed ordinance that they say will address issues like location, noise, water use, and energy consumption. Commissioners have deferred votes on this issue for the past several months. Michelle Wright, 95.5 WSB.
0: A vote is delayed in Dunwoody, though, on a proposed vape shop ban until at least August. City leaders want time to rework the language of the ordinance and add some signage and guidelines on where shops can open. Councilman John Hennigan, though, questioning why the city is just regulating vape shops.
4: It's a slippery slope once you start doing that for one thing. We're not doing that for alcohol. We're not doing that for, you know, smoking. We're not doing that for anything else. I don't understand why we're doing this type of product.
0: The ordinance would ban vape shops or any business from having 25% of sales come from alternative nicotine products. And a new study finds putting in fewer hours at work can actually help curb obesity. Australian researchers note that long office hours can cause a spike in stress hormones, which lead to belly fat. Study says ending your workday just 20 minutes early can be a big health benefit. In addition to cutting stress, the extra time could be used to actually exercise or to cook a meal rather than eating out or getting fast food. It is 9:33 as we check your money. We told you about the consumer price index, and the stock markets are not liking those numbers. All major indices well down this morning. The Dow is down more than 100 points as the bell rings. NASDAQ's down 170. S&P is down slightly at the moment. Now, live team coverage of traffic and weather. We start in the WSB 24-hour traffic center, and Mike Shields.
5: And Judd, the biggest delays right now is in DeKalb County. If you're leaving Lithonia, Stonecrest, traveling I-20 westbound, trying to get to I-285, don't take I-20 as there's a crash working at least a lane, and I expect at least two right lanes blocked right now. I-20 westbound at I-285, bumper to bumper, all the way back starting at Panola Road. So the last chance to exit off is Evans Mill Road and work your way into leaving Lithonia. Stonecrest to work your way to I-285. Slow on the other side of the roadway with roadwork setting up. I-20 eastbound, leaving 285, getting past Westlake Chapel Road, and delays forming between Cumming and Alpharetta with left lane roadwork setting up now. Georgia 400 southbound just past McFarland Parkway, exit 12. And that's in a left lane. From the Loud Security Systems Traffic Center, Triple Team Traffic, 95.5 WSB.
6: This is WSB meteorologist Christina Edwards. Starting off with mostly cloudy skies, but sunshine for the ride home this evening. Today's high is 75, lows tonight in the low 60s. Tomorrow, partly cloudy, a few pop-up showers and thunderstorms can't be ruled out, high 81. Breezy on Thursday as drier air moves in, highs in the upper 70s.
0: 60 degrees in Beaufort, 61 in Austell, 63 degrees in Midtown Atlanta at 9:34. 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
25: We're as prepared as any state in the country to do this. 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
7: Governor Brian Kemp says we are prepared for the Hunta virus. 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
17: This place was not properly taken care of. 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I won't. Therefore, normally I would have said it was a
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17: I don't want to say that.
7: 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And he's going to, in the midst of painting the reflecting pool in the nation's capital. 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And just like that, you could win $1,000, a grand for gas, coming up next hour here on the Mark Arum Show. Scott Slade live at 10:35, and Deborah's got tickets to give away to see the Guess Who and Bill Burr tomorrow at the Tabby. We're going to have a couple of comedians in studio as well in the 11 o'clock hour. So we're going to mix the heavy stuff with a little lighthearted stuff. We're just riding this wave of extreme news right now here on the Mark Arum Show. We heard there from Governor Kemp before the break about the hantavirus patients. Two of them, I believe, were sent to Emory Hospital here in Atlanta. In front of Emory this morning was CNN health reporter Jacqueline Howard reporting on what is going on at Emory with these two hantavirus patients, where, Jacqueline, the incubation period makes things tricky. It's like 6 to 8 weeks long.
19: That's why passengers who have returned here to the United States are being monitored closely, because we do know that this virus has a long incubation period. And right behind me at Emory Hospital, this is where two American passengers have been transferred. We know that one passenger is showing symptoms, so that passenger is being cared for in Emory's biocontainment unit. And the other passenger is actually that first passenger's close contact. Now, that passenger is not showing symptoms, but of course, they are quarantined and they are being monitored closely. And we should have a diagram of what Emory's special isolation unit looks like. So this gives us an idea of the facility where the passengers are right now. And you should see, if you look at number one, that's where doctors first enter the unit. That's where they meet. That's where they look at their data. And then if you see the number three, that's where passengers are being cared for. And again, the main goal with these units is to really make sure the passengers are contained and there is no risk of the virus spreading to outside of the unit. And when you think about how the hantavirus spreads, the World Health Organization says everybody who is on that cruise ship is being considered a high-risk contact. You do need close contact for the virus to spread, but there has been in previous research a case study, Sarah, where a man was showing symptoms. He showed up to a dinner party, a birthday party, and he did spread the virus to others. So again, you do need that close contact, but if you are in a party or in a confined area, there is that risk of spread. Here's how CDC official Dr. Fitter describes it when you talk about how the virus spreads and how the CDC is approaching this. Have a listen.
1: Is close contact with bodily secretions or respiration, sharing things intimately, toothbrush, etc. And so this is very different than a respiratory virus, and that's what I really would like to get across, and I appreciate that. We want people to understand we know this virus, it's not novel, and we know what we need to do.
19: So as we heard there from Dr. David Fitter of the CDC, Sarah, this is different from a respiratory virus like COVID. So the risk to the general public remains low. But again, health officials are taking this very seriously as they monitor passengers from that cruise ship.
7: CNN's Jacqueline Howard this morning outside of Emory University here in Atlanta. That's pretty amazing that not only are we the home of the CDC, but Emory University is a place where they're like, yeah, we trust this facility to deal with this. So I was watching CNN last night, and I don't want to scare anybody because this is not COVID. You just heard how it's transmitted. It's deadly, but it's not. I don't foresee a place where everyone's wearing masks again. But I did see this guy Dever yesterday. He was being interviewed on CNN. I was like, oh, he's making some good points. Whatever. He works for a company that is currently working on a hantavirus vaccine. Yeah, always right. Again, I'm not putting the cart before the horse, but. And this is someone that took the first three COVID vaccines. Yeah. I'm an at risk health wise.
2: Are you?
7: Oh, yeah. Yeah, 100%. I'm not, look, you know me. I'm not healthy at all.
2: I mean, you don't have any chronic diseases. You know?
7: No, I'm just chronically unhealthy.
2: Well, okay.
7: But I'm like, are we going to go down you look at the pushback on vaccinations now. I just don't want them floating like, all right, everyone get the hunt. I mean, I don't think we're ready for that. It hasn't been long enough since the COVID vaccines. I don't think we'll ever see hantavirus vaccine mandates or anything like that. I think a lot of lessons were learned, but very interesting there. With the hantavirus and the toupee. Oh, my original point. I can't remember because it was only 6 years ago. What was the incubation period for COVID? Right? If you were symptom free after 3 days or something, it was something.
2: I think it was initially 3 days, maybe five.
7: Okay.
2: Before we could come back to work. Because I think people were gone for a week, unless they just wanted the week off.
7: The curveball situation is 6 to 8 weeks. Like, you could be exposed. Vinny could come in here and sneeze on my face. And I wouldn't know for 6 to 8 weeks if he gave me his hantavirus or not. That's where things get a little cumbersome and worrisome. That 6 to 8 week incubation period. Do not come in here and sneeze on my face, Vin. I love you, buddy, but keep it covered up in there. All right, Deborah, I'm hungry, so I want to skip to the most missed Chick-fil-A items, just to lighten the mood a little bit. We're big fans of Chick-fil-A here. Me, Vinny, I'm assuming Carlin, Ashley on the digital desk, Alex Williams. We get it's part of the regular rotation, Vinny. On occasion, you'll run to Chick-fil-A before the show.
9: About once a week, for sure.
7: Is there an item that is no longer on the Chick-fil-A menu, Vinny, that you wish they could bring back?
9: Ooh.
7: Think about that for a second.
9: Okay.
7: For me, it's easy. It's the chicken salad sandwich. That to me used to be like my amuse-bouche, my appetizer. I would go to Chick-fil-A, number one with cheese, 86 the pickles, and give me a chicken salad sandwich. Like that while I'm driving. That's my appetizer. I eat the chicken salad sandwich. I get home and I eat my number one American cheese, no pickles, waffle fries, and a diet lemonade. So when they took that chicken salad sandwich off the menu, I was devastated. That's the one thing. I do miss the chicken, egg, and cheese bagel. They don't serve the bagel anymore. It was a nice venue The biscuits sometimes mess with my stomach. So I would do the bagel and it was fine. Now they have the muffin, the English muffin. I'll do that instead. But number one, without a doubt to me, it's the chicken salad sandwich. Deborah, what are the top most missed Chick-fil-A items?
2: Okay. One of them is the Asian salad. Have you had that before?
7: Nope.
2: All right.
7: Again, I'm chronically unhealthy.
2: What about the sunflower multigrain bagel?
7: That's the bagel I'm talking about.
2: Okay. Well, yeah. That one apparently is not.
7: It was not a good bagel. It was not a bad bagel. It was extremely average, but it held the chicken, egg, and cheese very nicely. It was a firm, kind of base to eat your chicken, egg, and cheese. It's the English muffin and the biscuit can't hold all of that goodness together.
2: They're a little weaker, yeah.
7: Yeah, the bagel was gave you a firm grip on the. So, okay. I mean, it was not, I'm a bagel snob, but it was fine. It just wasn't spectacular.
2: All right, well, a couple other things are the carrot and raisin salad.
7: I know people love that. I don't think I ever tried it.
2: They don't have coleslaw anymore?
7: Nope.
2: Okay. Also, oatmeal, which I probably would have eaten.
7: Okay.
2: Cinnamon cluster?
7: Nope. No idea.
2: I don't know what that is. Decaf coffee? They don't have decaf coffee.
7: Really?
2: It says decaf coffee.
7: I went to... I gotta give this place a shout out. Mai and I went to dinner on Sunday night, little Mother's Day sushi dinner at Shoya, which is on Motors Industrial up in Doraville. And there was a soft opening of this coffee shop. I think it was called Tom Tom's Coffee. Vinny, we might have to go there for lunch one day. Like, their food menu looked amazing. But I just wanted, like, a dessert coffee after we had dinner. And I was like, give me the caramel. You order on a little kiosk thing. It's like decaf caramel macchiato tall. This is like at 6:30 p.m. And I'm praying to the sweet Lord above that they actually give me decaf. Because if I had a regular coffee at 6:30 p.m. on a Sunday, I'd be wired till midnight. Thankfully, it was decaf. It was delicious. Tom Tom Coffee up in Doraville, Motors Industrial. We got to go there for lunch, Wendy. Next time you're off at noon, we're going to go up there because their food menu looked spectacular.
3: I know what missing item.
7: Okay.
3: I miss.
7: Yeah.
3: Or not missing item, but the barbecue bacon sandwich. Okay. I got it without the bacon.
7: Is it seasonal?
3: Yeah, it was a seasonal thing.
7: Okay. They might bring that back then.
3: Yeah, it was good. The barbecue sauce was like different than the regular barbecue sauce.
7: Okay. All right. Heard. Well,
2: the number one most missed item from Chick-fil-A, the chicken salad sandwich.
7: Yeah, of course. It was so good. I dated a girl that worked at Chick-fil-A when she was in high school. I didn't date her when she was in high school, but she was in high school when she worked at Chick-fil-A. And she's like, we used an obscene amount of mayo in the chicken salad. I'm like, whatever. It was delicious. Went down easy. I do. If you're listening down Hateville Way, once a year, bring back the chicken salad sandwich. That'd be fantastic. Most missed item. All right, we're going to come back and update our top local story. Right now, though, we're going to check the ride around town. Any current hotspots, Mike Shield?
10: Yeah, we've had one in DeKalb County, Mark, but better news. Delays quickly improving with this crash that had multiple lanes blocked in the work zone in DeKalb County. I-20 westbound at I-285. That crash has been cleared out of lanes and is still sluggish as Yulee Pinola Road, but that is improving. Still slow eastbound I-20, leaving 285 with road work setting up, getting past Wesley Chapel Road. And a crash in Smyrna and Vinings involving multiple vehicles, but good news, all on the right shoulder right now, I-25 southbound as you approach Paces Ferry Road, exit 18. 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
0: I'm here with Chris Hoffman, the founder of Hoffman Financial Group and host of Money Unleashed right here on 95.5 WSB. Chris, you've talked for years about the importance of having a financial plan in place because it gives us that roadmap for the journey of retirement. That helps us navigate the ups and the downs, you know, when life doesn't go to script. But hey, when can we ever count on life to go according to script?
4: Yeah, it never does, but we can script it out for you financially. 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Very valuable information for you to have on your ready and take home with you.
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18: Take this. 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
7: Iconic teenager role there in the 80s, Emilio Estevez in The Breakfast Club. 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Mr. Estevez turned 64 years old today. 64 years. Is his dad still alive? I've been watching The West Wing. Charlie? Yeah.
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7: Martin Sheen's the dad. Yeah.
2: 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I think he is.
7: Gosh, if Emilio's 64, how old is his pops?
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7: 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An updated Breakfast Club.
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2: It's like this mindless machine that I can't even relate to anymore. Andrew, you've got to be number one. I won't tolerate any losers in this family. Win!
3: Iconic teenager role there in the 80s, Emilio Estevez in The Breakfast Club. Ready to feel super old? Mr. Estevez turned 64 years old today. 64 years. Is his dad still alive? I've been watching The West Wing.
4: Charlie? Yeah. No, that's his brother.
3: Martin Sheen's the dad.
4: Martin.
3: Yeah.
4: I think his dad's alive. I think he is.
3: Gosh, if Emilio's 64, how old is his pops?
4: I don't remember seeing, you know, we lose track of all that. I think his father's still alive.
3: That's a movie that could be redone for the younger generation. An updated Breakfast Club.
4: I saw something online where they recast it with like a Gen Z actors and stuff. I don't remember any of the actors, but yeah.
5: I love Breakfast Club.
3: You've seen it?
5: Oh, yeah.
4: Such a good movie.
3: Oh, Vinny, you might get started.
4: Which character are you, Vin?
5: Oh, I don't know. It's been a minute.
4: You're not Judd Nelson, that's
3: for
4: sure.
3: No, and he's not Emilio Estevez.
4: No, not really. But he's also not...
3: He's Bender, the principal. That's who he is in that. Welcome back to the Mark Arum Show. A reminder, Grand for Gas giveaway coming up in minutes. 10:12 a.m. I'm going to give you a keyword. 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Grand for Gas coming up next here on the Mark Arum Show. Deborah, I totally forgot what story I wanted to do next to. Did I give you a story?
4: Long office hours?
3: Yes. All right, so we're talking about my unhealthy living. The good part is I don't put in long office hours. I'm on the air 3 hours. I get here 2 hours before the show, more than two, and I'm usually gone half hour after the show. I'm not here 12, 14 hours. New study says that long office hours can lead to obesity.
4: Yeah, people basically come into the office and you park at your desks. People often eat at their desks. You don't get a lot of breaks. And so by sitting at your desk so long, it promotes higher obesity rates. They tracked this whole study for like years, and they were saying a 4-day work week would potentially reduce obesity here in the United States.
3: I'm down for the 4-day work week.
4: Me too, right, Vin?
3: Are standing desks, I'm going to stand up while I do this. Are standing desks still a thing?
4: There are some in the building.
3: Are they?
4: Yeah.
3: I see so few people in the building anymore.
4: Like, I stand when I'm in the other studios, you know, like in the production room or something.
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3: Von Hessler, I think, stands up the whole show.
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3: Oh, was he?
5: Yeah.
3: He's getting old. Erickson usually sits. Yeah, 100%. Eric doesn't stand at all. I like to mix it up, but I just don't want to create extra work for you maneuvering the cameras, which is a good reminder. 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Just search The Mark Arum Show, and you can see how out of shape and how obese I actually am. The camera adds 10 ounces. I'm 10 ounces thinner than I appear on the YouTube channel. All right, when we come back, again, we're going to give away a grand for gas, and we're going to go live to Washington, D.C., update the Iran war and President Trump's big trip to Asia. Really big trip. He's going to be heading to South Korea, Japan, and eventually China to meet President Xi Jinping. We'll preview that next on The Mark Arum Show.
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4: Hi there, good morning. It is 10 o'clock. 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This is new at 10 o'clock. The man accused of stealing music from Beyonce when she performed in Atlanta last summer, he's entered a guilty plea this morning.
5: Just a day after jury selection begins, Kelvin Evans pleads guilty rather than continuing with his trial.
6: How do you plead the charge count one, entering automobile, and count two, criminal trespass?
7: Thank you.
5: Evans is sentenced to 5 years with two in prison and the remainder on probation. Investigators say surveillance cameras inside an Atlanta parking garage captured Evans breaking into an SUV rented by Beyonce's choreography team just 2 days before her Cowboy Carter concert in Atlanta. Hard drives containing unreleased music, laptops, and other items were stolen. Cheryl Castro, 95.5 WSB.
4: We'll have some morning cloud cover, then sunshine this afternoon and a high of 75. Some of those winds out of the east gusting up to 20 miles an hour, says WSB meteorologist Christina Edwards. She'll have Atlanta's most accurate and dependable forecast coming your way in just a couple of minutes. A well-known South Georgia dentist is sentenced to life with the possibility of parole for shooting and killing her boyfriend at their home on Lake Lanier last year. Prosecutors say Suzanne Miracle shot and killed James Barron in a jealous rage. A jury found her guilty on one count of felony murder, aggravated assault, criminal damage in the first degree, and tampering with evidence. A Hall County judge sentencing her to life in prison. She won't be eligible for parole until she's 93 years old. Cruise ship passengers who returned home to the U.S. following the hantavirus outbreak are in quarantine in Nebraska, and two of them are here in Atlanta at Emory. This passenger telling us,
8: holding up pretty well. I mean, I was relieved to get off the ship and have a plan in place, and they're treating us really, really well here. So I can't ask for anything more than that.
4: And according to Emory, the patients sent to Atlanta are a couple, and one was showing symptoms. Symptoms can develop as long as 6 weeks after exposure. Health experts say that the current outbreak poses little to no risk to the general public. President Trump is leaving today for China, where he is set to meet with China's president this week. Alice Barr is following.
9: More than a dozen top CEOs are also headed to China with the U.S. delegation, from Elon Musk to Apple's Tim Cook, as President Trump looks to enhance business ties with another global economic superpower.
4: And the meeting between the two leaders comes at a pivotal time in U.S.-China relations, with the Iran war casting a shadow. China and Iran have a close strategic partnership, and China is Iran's largest trading partner, buying more than 80% of its oil. Other topics on the table for discussion include the future of Taiwan, trade, and artificial intelligence. General Motors announcing layoffs. The automaker will be cutting between 500 and 600 white-collar jobs. The positions are in information technology around the world, as GM focuses on artificial intelligence and other skill sets. Consumer prices jumped higher than expected in April. The Consumer Price Index released today by the Labor Department showing the annual inflation rate is at 3.8%. That's up from 3.3%. In March, it is the highest since May of 2023. Let's take a look at the markets. The Dow's down 288 at 49,416. NASDAQ also down almost a full percent. The S&P's down more than half a percent. It's time to get a check of those roads. For that, we turn now to Smile and Mark McKay in the 24-hour traffic center.
10: Morning, Sabrina. Yes, we have construction and crowding through it, trying to work your way into Alpharetta from Cumming this morning. I see the left lane knocked out of the jam cam, 400 southbound at McFarland Parkway, exit 12. Get by that. Only a tap of the brakes rolling through Roswell on 400 south, leaving Holcombridge Road, exit 7, trying to get past the Chattahoochee River and Northside Drive. The delays out of the northern suburbs really have cleaned up. We are seeing a spotty slowing from Duluth and Norcross on I-85 southbound. Even the ride into the heart of downtown downtown Atlanta has improved greatly. Still a bit slow, though, on the connector northbound, leaving University Avenue, exit 244 up to I-20. From the Loud Security Systems Traffic Center, Triple Team Traffic, 95.5 WSB.
7: I'm WSB meteorologist Christina Edwards. The clouds will eventually drift away and some sunshine through this afternoon, high 75. The east breeze gusting 20 miles per hour, lows tonight in the low 60s. Tomorrow, partly cloudy with an isolated pop-up shower or thunderstorm, high 81. Cooling down on Thursday with breezy conditions, high 76.
4: We have 63 degrees right now in Canton at 62 in Snellville and Lilburn. 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I'm Sabrina Cupid, 95.5 WSB.
11: To the show and a good Tuesday morning to you. Mark Arum here, you there. It's 10:05, 5 minutes after 10 o'clock. This is the Mark Arum Show, live Monday through Friday, 9 a.m. to noon on 95.5 WSB. The whole fam with us today. Gracie Award-winning Deborah is executive producer of the program. Carlin screening your calls. And Vinny Drip, her, is on the other side of the takeout window. In just a couple of minutes, I'm going to give you a keyword in the 5K a day bonus blitz, a chance to win $1,000, a grand for gas. Did I say the bonus blitz? It's a grand for
12: gas. It's a grand for gas.
11: Yeah. Either way, you can win $1,000 coming up here in minutes on 95.5 WSB. Very excited. Scott Slade joins us every Tuesday, and he's going to be live in studio. I just saw Mr. Slade in the break room, shaking hands, kissing babies. So Scott Slade's going to join us live coming up in 30 minutes, talking about a bunch of local stories and his memories of Braves Hall of Fame manager Bobby Cox, who, of course, you know, passed away this weekend. I do want to update a couple of international stories, starting with I haven't watched Downton Abbey in a minute, so I feel like I'm out of the loop, Deborah, when it comes to what's going on in the United Kingdom. But Britain's prime minister is trying to hold on to his job amid growing calls to resign from his own party.
13: Keir Starmer has just told his cabinet he will not step down. But after last week's disastrous local election results,
14: it is now time to go.
13: More than 70 Labour Party lawmakers like this one have now called on him to step aside. And those who oppose his resignation,
15: things may only get worse if there's a change at the top.
13: Hardly a ringing endorsement of a prime minister widely seen to have been ineffective at best. Vicky Barker, CBS News, London.
11: It's crazy. So, obviously, I don't have to tell you, 250th anniversary of us defeating the Brits in the Revolutionary War. But it's crazy how different our political systems are, right? We Magna Carta and Declaration of Independence and the Constitution. They can just call for his ouster at any time. Prime Minister.
12: They make the laws here because they were opposing the laws from the countries they left, right?
11: I guess, yeah. But we think of one of the great democracies on the planet, the Western democracies. And it's like, oh, the United Kingdom, Great Britain. Man, you are living literally on the edge of your seat as prime minister. Like, you have a bad couple of weeks.
12: Anytime, yeah.
11: And they could be like, all right, let's.
12: There was that one prime minister that was there for like 2 weeks.
11: Yeah.
12: Liz Truss, yeah.
11: And then you have Margaret Thatcher, who was there, and Chamberlain.
12: Right, but there was also a bunch of pushback on that. You got to watch that show I told you. It's all about the...
11: Yeah, I'm going to. I'm almost done with the West Wing. I'm in the final season. It's the final election. I'm almost done with that. Right now, Secretary Hegseth is getting pressed by the House over what's going on in Iran. Can we go to CNN Live for a second? No, we cannot. But I will monitor that. So Secretary Hegseth and Chairman of the Joint Chiefs, General Kane, are testifying before Congress amid the war in Iran. Again, they want $1.5 billion to continue the war in Iran. So we'll monitor that and we'll dip in as necessary. I saw a headline yesterday, and I unfortunately was just trying to find the story. I believe it's from The Economist that the war in between Russia and Ukraine is now shifting toward the Ukrainians. And there's reports that Ukraine has just signed a new deal with the United States to buy more military assets. And they're actually winning the war right now, which I think is really underreported because we're so focused with Iran and gas prices that Ukraine's winning the war. And they had a 3-day ceasefire for Armistice Day or something.
12: Yeah, didn't Putin kind of say like the war is coming to an end? They had whatever their holiday is, not the 4th of July, clearly, but a big Russian holiday, and it was under-celebrated because of the war.
11: Yeah. So I do want to put this up. I pulled this off CNN this morning. Nick Peyton Walsh is in Kyiv, and apparently there was a a Russian ship that sank, a cargo ship that sank off the coast of Spain in 2024. And now there's reports that it was hauling nuclear material that was headed to North Korea.
14: The Ursa Major ship, otherwise known as the Sparta 3, was used a lot by Russia to ship hardware out of Syria, but it's its voyage in the closing days of December 2024 that proved to be its last. It set sail from St. Petersburg with an interesting cargo we've seen on satellite images, blue squares, went round Portugal and through the Strait of Gibraltar, where in Spanish waters it dramatically slowed on the 22nd of December before having a sharp deviation in its course and an urgently demanded help from Spanish rescuers just one day later. The captain later confessed to Spanish investigators that his cargo, outside of the blue squares he was carrying, two cranes, empty containers, things that, as the manifest of the ship said, were bound for Vladivostok, made no sense to travel by sea all that way. Amongst that cargo, too, were components for two nuclear reactors, likely for a submarine, the captain of the Russian ship told Spanish investigators. Now, that is part of a Spanish investigation that we've been speaking to a source familiar with. We've looked at satellite pictures, open source imagery of the route taken, and it appears the captain also told investigators he believed he was going to be diverted to the North Korean port of Rason. Just a year later, North Korea would claim it had its first nuclear submarine. This ship, though, was intercepted. It had a significant hole, it seems, blown in its hull, according to the captain. And then, later on the 23rd, the Russian military turned up and detonated, it seems, four explosions that ultimately led the ship to sink to the sea floor. Adding to the mystery around this, about a week later, a second Russian ship known as the Yantar, subject to many allegations against Moscow for disruption, sabotage, and espionage, turned up, and four more explosions followed, potentially on the wreckage of the ship at the bottom of the sea. Now, what is down there ultimately remains a mystery. The Spanish government have remained very quiet on this. They've said they don't have the technical expertise or want to endure the risk of going down there to find out more. And there is no, at this point, no suggestion of contamination. But it's a remarkable moment, really, because there are few, I think, governments in the world who could potentially have found out what this cargo was, tracked it, and then potentially intercepted it to blow this hole and cause the ship ultimately to be sunk by its own military. A huge Russian overreaction, you might say, here. Clearly, Moscow did not want the contents of this ship found by anybody. And as the captain said, this was components for two nuclear reactors headed for North Korea, perhaps payback for Russia's assistance from North Korea in its war in Ukraine. A remarkable story here. One, we've asked the Spanish government, the Russian government, the British government, potentially operational in that area, to comment on. They did not reply, and the Pentagon didn't reply either. The secret's still on the seafloor, but a remarkable voyage here and a remarkable bid it may have been to transfer this exceptionally rare and dangerous technology to North Korea.
11: Nick Payton Walsh in Kyiv this morning. That's like a spy movie. But it makes sense what Nick said because, you know, North Korea was sending soldiers. I don't know if they still are actively sending soldiers to Russia to fight the Ukrainians. But was that payback? The Russians are giving nuclear reactors to North Korea. And I didn't know that North Korea had a nuclear sub. I think that's what they already have one. Crazy, crazy story. All right, we're going to update the war in Iran in just a second. But right now, let's give away $1,000. It's a grand for gas, friends. Your 10 a.m. keyword is fees, F-E-E-S, fees. 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You have until 10:30 a.m. to enter the keyword, win $1,000. The keyword is fees, F-E-E-S. 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Could be us telling you you won $1,000. Grand for Gas keyword is fees, F-E-E-S, fees. Good luck. I love giving away $1,000. Can we do this all year long?
12: I wish we could.
11: I don't want this to be like the Chick-fil-A peach milkshake, which is just around once in a while. I want it to be
12: seasonal, right?
11: I want it to be year-round. Deborah, you're going to love this story. I'm going to preview. It concerns real-world star Secretary Sean Duffy. apparently is still a reality TV show star. We'll explain after we head live to the nation's capital. Joining us from CBS News on this beautiful Tuesday morning, it's Natalie Brand. Natalie, good morning. As always, appreciate your time.
16: Good morning. Yeah, great to be with you, Mark.
11: So on Friday, I was optimistic. I'm like, all right, we're just waiting for the Iran to sign off on this one sheet, the infamous one sheet peace plan negotiation 30-day window. My optimism quickly turned to pessimism yesterday. Where do we stand between the United States in Iran?
16: Where we stand is, you know, the president has said that the current ceasefire with Iran is on massive life support. He called Iran's response to the U.S. proposal, quote, bad, stupid, garbage, and signaled that they just did not move far enough on the nuclear issues, which remain, you know, the president's number one stated goal to make sure that Iran cannot have a nuclear weapon. He also, in an appearance Q&A with reporters, seemed to suggest that Iran kind of walked back from an agreement to allow the U.S. inside Iran to retrieve that enriched uranium that's still inside the country. He said that, you know, it seemed that they were moving in that direction and then changed their mind. And the proposal that he ended up seeing and responding to on Sunday was just not adequate. So now where we are is just kind of a big question mark of what happens next as the president prepares to leave for China this afternoon. Right now, Defense Secretary Pete Hegseth is on Capitol Hill where he's testifying at a couple of different budget hearings. The budget is the focus, but of course, Iran and the strategy there is coming up. And in response to questions about, you know, what happens next, he essentially said, we have a plan to escalate if necessary. We have a plan to retrograde or maybe step back if necessary.
11: You know, if president wasn't heading to Asia, I would imagine that we would see heightened military activity. The president called the Iranian counterproposal garbage, and I would imagine the ceasefire would end and we would start hitting Iran again. But we've got that in the backdrop, the president going to meet with his Chinese counterpart. Does that maybe push off any further military action, at least until that trip's over?
16: Potentially, you know, the president was asked that question by another reporter in a brief phone interview and basically said, I don't want to tell you. You know, he's not going to tell reporters what the next steps are. We know that the huge military footprint in the Middle East remains. They have remained ready to jump back into action if needed since the ceasefire went into effect earlier last month. So, you know, the assets are there. The defense secretary and other Pentagon officials also pushed back on questioning about whether, you know, munition supplies were adequate and if that is leading to, you know, this continued pause. But you're right. There may be kind of this natural break for continued negotiations because of this huge summit with President Xi in China, which, remember, that this had been postponed because of the war in Iran. And, you know, perhaps the president thought it would be over by now, but here we are still in this very tenuous ceasefire. And it's important to put in context the huge role that China could play here, because China is the top purchaser of Iranian oil. There's a huge economic partnership between China and Iran. So it's thought that, you know, according to experts in the region and in international affairs, it's thought that China could have a huge role in, you know, potentially kind of convincing Iran or holding sway over them in ways that other mediators cannot because of this economic partnership. This conflict, of course, takes, you know, new significance during this high-stakes summit when other topics such as, you know, trade, tariffs, you name it, will maybe take a second, you know, seat just because this conflict and the impact in terms of energy and other economic issues to China.
11: Yeah, and China's been eerily silent since February 28th. Mentioning oil, Natalie, since the proposal from Iran didn't happen, could we see a resurrection of Operation Freedom where the United States Navy will start guiding tankers through the strait?
16: president has not said anything about that. I mean, it was such whiplash last week when this, you know, major project, they weren't calling it an operation, but this project was rolled out and then suddenly halted, you know, because of what the president called back then progress towards an agreement. So here we are, no progress at this point, back to square one. And the president has not said anything about resuming that operation, although we know, you know, the ships are in place. The new headline that we have heard out of the White House this week is the president saying that he would be supportive of a pause, a suspension in the federal gas tax, which I believe Georgia did this, the local or state legislature already took action. So now we're looking at a potential, you know, federal pause, which, you know, has bipartisan support. There's been Democratic proposals out there. Now Republicans are saying that they're going to draft legislation. Although, you know, critics worry about the longer term impact to the Highway Trust Fund and also say when you're talking about 18 cents a gallon, it's something, but not nearly enough.
11: Yeah, I can't imagine anyone that's up for election in these midterms voting no if that ever gets to the House floor. Yeah. Final quick question, Natalie. Do we have the president's travel itinerary? When is he wheels up, et cetera?
16: So we don't have an exact time, but we are expecting him to leave this afternoon. He has some what he's calling executive time on his daily schedule this morning. And then, you know, probably sometime afternoon, he will head to Beijing. Obviously, it is a long journey there. And then tomorrow is when, you know, he'll just kind of, it will be a day of travel and adjusting. And then the big day is Thursday when it's, you know, the greeting with President Xi, a bilateral meeting, a state banquet. You know, a full day of activities. And also want to mention that the White House has invited a number of top executives from, you know, some of the biggest U.S. companies to join him as part of the U.S. delegation, which we've seen with past international travel as well, you know, when the president is hopeful about securing business deals and making, you know, business relationships part of this trip as well.
11: Big day Thursday. Natalie Brand, CBS News in D.C. Natalie, appreciate your time. It's 1021 on the Mark Arum Show. 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
10: And we're on the Perimeter Highway where there's a crash with a tandem big rig on the shoulder. Folks slowing past that as you leave Vinings and Smyrna. 285 southbound, the outer loop at Paces Ferry Road, exit 18. Get into the I-20 interchange in the right lanes, especially it'll be slow. 285 southbound, Hollowell Parkway and northbound, leaving MLK Jr. Drive. Construction slowing you on the east side as well, trying to make that transition from I-285 eastbound past Flat Shoals onto that CD ramp, the collector and distributor ramp that takes you to Wesley Chapel Road. This report sponsored by SC250, Revolutionary South Carolina. The American Revolution was decided in South Carolina. SC250.com, Revolutionary South Carolina, be a part of it. From the Loud Security Systems Traffic Center, Triple Team Traffic, 95.5 WSB.
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23: And the delays are growing out of
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24: 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President Trump has endorsed Burt Jones for governor.
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0: 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Brian Monahan and Storm Tracker 2HD, a certified meteorologist tracking storms, warning you up to 5 minutes faster. 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
11: 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All right, Sabrina's got your news, weather, and traffic in three. 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
13: It is 10:30. Good morning. I'm Sabrina Cupid. This news is sponsored by Dr. Roof. Diplomatic talks to end the war in Iran seem to be going nowhere. The president now saying the ceasefire is hanging on by a thread. Rachel Scott has more from Washington.
14: With the war in its 11th week and the Strait of Hormuz still virtually at a standstill, Americans are feeling the squeeze. Gas prices are up $1.55 since the war began, now hovering around $4.50 a gallon. And a new poll shows a majority of Americans, some 63%, say their household's personal financial situation has taken a hit from those rising prices at the pump. The president now considering suspending the federal gas tax, which could lower prices some 18 cents per gallon.
15: It's a small percentage, but it's still money.
14: But President Trump will need the help of Congress to do that.
13: And President Trump is leaving today for China, where he is set to meet with China's president this week. Your weather for today, those morning clouds will be moving out, sunshine moving in this afternoon, says WSB meteorologist Christina Edwards, headed for a high of 75. She'll have Atlanta's most accurate and dependable forecast coming your way in just over 2 minutes. Kelvin Evans, the man accused of stealing music from Beyonce when she performed in Atlanta last summer, well, he's pleaded guilty this morning.
27: Is this guilty plea freely and voluntarily given with foreknowledge of the charges against you?
28: Freely.
13: Now, he is sentenced to 5 years with two in prison and the remainder on probation. Surveillance cameras inside an Atlanta parking garage captured Evans breaking into an SUV just 2 days before Beyonce's Cowboy Carter concert here in Atlanta. Hard drives containing unreleased music, laptops, and other items were stolen. A new report says more needs to be done to protect senior citizens from being scammed through websites like Facebook and Instagram. Rory O'Neill has more.
29: The report from the Center for Countering Digital Hate found that 30 of the most active scam accounts drew more than 200 million impressions on Facebook, most of them from people over age 65. Celebrity images are often used to get someone to click on a link or call a phone number. Medicare-related scams are also common, with seniors promised things like free groceries, rent, or gas. Meta says it tries to remove scam accounts as quickly as possible.
13: All right, this is exciting news this morning. Scientists are working on a vaccine that could extend the lives of people with certain types of brain cancers. Researchers say the DNA-based vaccine created by taking samples of a patient's tumor is safe and prolonged patients' overall survival. Neurosurgeon scientist Dr. Albert Kim says glioblastoma research is an inflection point.
30: Most of the people who received the vaccine had evidence of an immune reaction that we wanted to see against the brain tumor.
13: And this phase one clinical trial was led by Washington University School of Medicine in St. Louis and published in the journal Nature Cancer. And all of those GLP-1 weight loss drugs are keeping a lot of those folks who do alterations in business these days, so much so, in fact, that David's Bridal is changing its fitting policies. CEO of David's Bridal, Kelly Cook.
31: Our stylist in the store who serve, you know, thousands and thousands and thousands of brides at David's every month, were telling us that the brides on the platform, the ones that were coming into the appointments, were so worried about the dress fitting after their body was changing. So we knew we needed to do something really special to serve them.
13: So now the new fitting policies will allow a dress to be altered right before the wedding to guarantee that it fits properly. Let's take a look at the markets. The Dow's down 306 at 49,397. So the Dow's down more than 0.5%. NASDAQ's down more than 1%. The S&P is also in the red. It's time for live team coverage of traffic and weather. Smiley Mark McKay, how are we doing out there?
10: Not many red brake lights through downtown Atlanta, Serena. That's good news. You're trying to head into or through the city. Connector northbound, Tappanum just north of University Avenue up to the I-20 interchange. A little crowded in northeast Atlanta along the Buford Spring Connector and 85 south leaving 400, but the ride through Midtown's in good shape. Construction's up and running on the east side, causing a bit of a slowdown as you work your way off of I-285 north and south toward Wesley Chapel Road, and a bit slow near Doraville. Out of Doraville, heading toward Norcross, that ramp is all stacked up, the one that runs from 285 east, the inner loop to I-85 northbound. From the Loud Security Systems, Traffic Center, Triple Team Traffic, 95.5 WSB.
3: This is WSB meteorologist Christina Upward. Starting off with mostly cloudy skies, but sunshine for the ride home this evening. Today's high is 75, lows tonight in the low 60s. Tomorrow, partly cloudy, a few pop-up showers and thunderstorms can't be ruled out, high 81. Breezy on Thursday as drier air moves in, highs in the upper 70s.
13: 62 degrees in Johns Creek at 63 in Lithia Springs, and Roswell has 62 degrees. We'll have more news at 11 o'clock. 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I'm Sabrina Cupid, 95.5 WSB.
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17: The columns were falling down. The plaster was falling off.
11: President Trump at the Oval yesterday saying how bad a shape the White House is. Till the column, we'll preview President Trump's big Asia trip. But coming up next, Scott Slade, live in studio, 2 minutes away on the Mark Arum Show.
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11: 10:38 on this, I don't know what kind of edition of the Mark Arum Show. It's fantastic. A fantastic edition of the Mark Arum Show. Certainly fantastic Tuesday for Beverly. She just won a grand for gas. Your next chance to win a grand for gas coming up after the new news. Before Eric Erickson here on 95.5 WSB. Joining us live in studio on the Mark Arum Show, North Georgia's favorite poll worker, our good friend Scott Slade. Scott, always good to see you in the flesh and bone, my friend.
10: Hey, same here, man. So this is getting to be a habit. What, Erickson was here in person earlier this week?
11: Yeah, and, yesterday he interviewed another gubernatorial candidate, the final one. And that's been a pleasure to listen to those one-on-ones.
10: Oh, yeah. Well, it's great to see you. You look great as always. And I was curious about something, noting the passing of Bobby Cox. Did you have a chance to work with him very much?
11: Oh, yeah. Back when we had the Braves, and I think you and I were discussing, it was 2004 when we stopped carrying the Braves games. But prior to that, for about 4 or 5 years, I did the Braves pre- and post-game show on the radio.
10: Oh, yeah.
11: And oftentimes that included going to Turner Field and getting audio for Atlanta's Morning News with Scott Slade. And yeah, I spent many a late night, early morning in Bobby's office while he was smoking a cigar, getting some audio clips for you to use in the morning.
0: He was always so nice.
11: Absolutely.
0: And especially to someone like me who didn't know squat about sports, really, and to get right down to it. I remember the days that they would actually send me to down to Florida.
11: Spring training.
0: Yes. And would park me in the ESPN stadium in the dead dark to do the morning show with nobody there.
11: Nobody there.
0: But later in the day, Bobby, of course, would be one of the first to show up. And I'd wave at him. He'd say, hey, come on down here, you know, and he would suffer my insufferable questions about sports. always gladly. And I always thought that, you know, that just says a lot about him.
11: Yeah.
0: Because he gave me a break.
11: He's just very, very generous in that way, for sure.
0: And it's hard to believe, as nice as he was, that he holds the major league record for ejections.
11: Yes, 162, which is the length of a major league baseball season. So he was ejected for a full season. His generosity, I was talking about this briefly yesterday. When I first, you know, started going down to Turner Field to get audio, I was, you know, a deer in headlights, and I would just let all the other reporters ask questions.
0: Yeah.
11: And after a couple of days of that, he's like, Mark, do you want to ask me something?
0: Yeah.
11: And like trying to, you know, like, hey, you're welcome here. It's okay. Yeah. And I probably asked an embarrassing question, but he gave a generous answer. But yeah, good stuff.
0: Yes, great stuff. Mark, I wanted to bring something to you today that really isn't in the current news cycle, but it's important nonetheless. Earlier in the year, I had a chance to interview Atlanta journalist Brian Goldstone about his groundbreaking book, There Is No Place for Us, Working and Homeless in America. And what makes this work so compelling is this. Brian embedded with five homeless Metro Atlanta families for years to tell their story. People working their butts off, not able to keep a roof over their head. It's heartbreaking. It's intimate. It's been called a modern-day Grapes of Wrath, and it's all true. And the reason I bring it up today, Brian was just awarded the Pulitzer Prize for General Nonfiction.
11: Wow.
0: For this book. Yeah, There Is No Place for Us. And I wanted to share a few thoughts with him this morning, with you and your audience, Mark. And I asked Brian where he got the inspiration to report this story and then write it.
1: So the impetus for this book actually came from my wife, Elaine. She is a nurse practitioner, and she was working at a community health center here in Atlanta where we live called Mercy Care. And she noticed this trend among her patients where her patients were working jobs, sometimes for Uber and Lyft, you know, driving for Uber and Lyft, packing boxes in Amazon warehouses, or they were home health aides or daycare workers. And when they finished their shifts, they weren't going to an apartment. They were going to homeless shelters if there were any shelter beds available. They were sleeping in their cars. They were going to these extended stay hotels. And when she told me about that trend as a journalist, I just felt like I needed to investigate. And that led me to first write a magazine story following one family in Atlanta that had been pushed into homelessness despite the mother's full-time job as a home health aide. And when that story was finished, I still felt like I had only scratched the surface. And so I expanded that to follow five families in Atlanta. Over the reporting itself lasted nearly 6 years.
0: The annual point-in-time homeless count occurs in the winter months here in Atlanta and the rest of the metro area. We are still waiting on the results of that count. In the past, for the city, it's been more or less 2,800 to 3,200 homeless. But as Brian Goldstone found when he participated in the count in the past himself, those numbers often don't tell the whole story.
1: Well, sure. So I want to say that the point-in-time count, which is the federal homeless census, it's mandated that any community in the U.S. that is receiving funds to tackle homelessness or housing through HUD, that they participate in this federal homeless census. And I don't want to diminish the importance of this count because it really does give us just a baseline of what is happening with homelessness in this country. And the two most recent counts have shown the highest level of homelessness on record nationwide. But I think it's also really important to highlight the limitations of this count. And, you know, one of the things that I argue in this book, by cobbling together alternative data sources in addition to this federal census, is that the true number of people experiencing homelessness in this country right now is exponentially larger than the official numbers suggest. And To put a number on it, I argue that it's roughly 6 times larger than the official count. And the reason for that is because this point in time count only counts as homeless those who are on the street or who are in homeless shelters. Everyone else literally doesn't count. All of the families I followed in my book who are in these extended stay hotels, who many of whom are cycling between their cars or people's couches and into the hotel, maybe even on the street occasionally, they are left out of this count. And they have in many ways been written out of the story that we have told ourselves about homelessness in this country. Just in Georgia alone, if you were to gather all of the families and individuals excluded from the point in time count, they could fill Truist Park, where the Braves play, 3 times over. And those stands would be filled overwhelmingly with families with children. That's what's not going to show up in the headlines that emerge after this point in time count takes place. We're going to be given a very different picture of homelessness. And again, it's important to take that picture seriously, but also to acknowledge it's very severe limitations.
0: Well, where do we go? I mean, what do we do about all this? I mean, you're right. Like Gwinnett County is a stark example of the homeless population. The likely numbers in the thousands, but don't get counted.
1: Yeah, you know, there's a quote from James Baldwin that a case manager in my book, Carla Wells, likes to say. And this quote, I think, really captures where we need to go in our both national and local conversations about housing and homelessness. This Baldwin quote goes, you know, not everything that is faced can be changed, but nothing can be changed until it's faced. And by diminishing the true scale and severity of homelessness in our communities, as the point in time count has very deliberately done, it has very deliberately reduced the scale and really narrowed the lens on who we see and think about when we do think about homelessness. By doing that, we are doing ourselves a disservice. We are looking away from the true reality. And so I think it has to begin with really confronting the true scale, severity, and crucially, the true causes of homelessness. And once we do that, we can no longer convince ourselves that a couple of tiny homes over here or, you know, 20% of new apartment units at 80% AMI over there. Mm-hmm. Those things are important, but we can't convince ourselves that these are meeting this catastrophe at scale. What will meet this catastrophe at scale is a massive investment at every level of the government, federal, state, and local, in homes that people can afford.
0: The Pulitzer Prize-winning book is There Is No Place for Us. Brian Goldstone is the Metro Atlanta author who wrote it. By the way, Mark, he says he's kept up with the 5 families he chronicled, and they're all currently housed.
11: Oh, nice.
0: Due largely in part to people coming forward to help after reading the book. It's just an amazing, amazing thing.
11: And I just wanted to see what the Pulitzer Prize looked like. That's good stuff. It's a medal.
0: Yeah,
11: it's a medal.
0: And it comes with 15K, I think, as well.
11: Yeah, good for... I mean, Deborah, you and I, we talk about the homeless situation a lot here in the show, maybe to the boss's chagrin too much. But Scott, I've always said, anyone listening right now to WSB and anyone speaking behind this mic on WSB right now, we are just one health catastrophe, accident, job loss away from being one of those homeless. Like, we're not far from that. I have to remind myself and the listeners, like, you know, homelessness might seem like, oh, that'll never... A lot of people thought it would never happen to them, and it did, and in huge numbers, 4 times the seating capacity of Truist Park.
0: Yeah, that's amazing. Yeah, more than half of America is paycheck to paycheck now, and that can be easy to upset.
11: Yeah. Congrats on the book and the award, Mr. Goldstone. Fantastic stuff. Can I borrow your copy?
0: Of course.
11: All right. Thank you, Scott. Great to see you, my friend. Good luck at the polls next week.
0: Yeah, thank you very much. It's going to be an interesting day.
11: And a reminder, let me go early vote tomorrow. Maya already did it, so she's already ahead of the game. So I'll try to slip it in before the afternoon nap.
0: Attaboy.
11: All right. WSB Scott Slade. 10:49 on the Mark Arum Show. We're going to update our top local stories when we get back. Right now, though, Got to check the ride around town. 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
10: Construction Mark trying to get into and out of Midtown along I-85. We see on the Jam Cam Express Lane construction both ways, northbound north of 17th Street, southbound just past the 17th Street exit, so the express lanes are taken out. All of the lanes are slowing around the flashing lights in that construction zone in Midtown Atlanta. Construction's up and running in Alpharetta and slowing things now with the left lane taken out 400 southbound at McFarland Parkway exit 12. Rolling into Marietta from Kennesaw, you're rolling past a crash on I-75 southbound just below Highway 5 Canton Road on the left shoulder. From the Loud Security Systems Traffic Center, Triple Team Traffic, 95.5 WSB.
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3: 10:56 on the Mark Arum Show. Happy 71st birthday. Kix Brooks of the country duo Brooks and Dunn. Deborah, you like this song, isn't
4: it? I love Brooks and Dunn.
3: Yeah. 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
4: Not
3: Brooks
4: that I
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3: Dunn.
4: We've gave away tickets to their show, but
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3: absolutely.
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3: I'm glad you mentioned tickets to give away because after the news, the award-winning news with Sabrina coming up in 3 minutes, we have a pair of tickets to see Bill Burr tomorrow at the Tabby. And then 30 minutes from now, a pair of tickets to see...
4: The Guess Who.
3: And then we're going to give away another Grand for Gas. Grand for Gas keyword coming up after the noon news before Eric Erickson here on 95.5 WSB. When we come back, double coverage, team coverage. We're going to check in with Wendy Benjamins from Bloomberg News. Checking the latest on the war with Iran. And then right behind her, Ashley Fields from News Nation previewing President Trump's big China trip. So much more news to come coming up next on the Mark Arum Show. 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
6: I'm here with Chris Hoffman, the founder of Hoffman Financial Group and host of Money Unleashed right here on 95.5 WSB. Chris, we're barreling through 2026, but it's still early, and that means it's still a great time to get organized in your financial life. And here's the good news for folks listening out there. 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
9: Hi there, good morning. It is 11 o'clock. I'm Sabrina Cupid. This just in, DeKalb County commissioners have once again put off a vote on guidelines for data centers. According to their meeting agenda, the plan is to establish a definition, regulatory guidelines, and standards for data centers that are hoping to call DeKalb County home. But now, they won't be doing that until June 23rd. Commissioner Nicole Masai explaining why they voted to delay.
10: The recent suggestions that you guys have

0: provided and incorporate those things into the text amendment, because we've all agreed that it just isn't ready yet.
1: But the public has expressed frustration with the delays. Your weather: morning clouds, then sunshine move in this afternoon, and a high of 75, says WSB meteorologist Christina Edwards. She'll have Atlanta's most accurate and dependable forecast that'll come your way in about 2 minutes. The man accused of stealing unreleased music from Beyonce 2 days ahead of her Cowboy Carter concert here in Atlanta has pleaded guilty today rather than continue with his trial.
2: Kelvin Evans is sentenced to 5 years with 2 in prison and the rest on probation.
3: I ain't gonna say I'm in fact guilty, but doing it for the best of my knowledge. Well, I'm guilty.
2: After a bit of confusion, Evans enters guilty pleas to 1 felony count of entering an automobile with intent to commit theft and 1 misdemeanor count of criminal trespass. Investigators say Beyonce's choreography team called 911 last summer to report Evans stole unreleased music and other items from a rented vehicle in an Atlanta parking lot. Cheryl Castro, 95.5 WSB.
1: A study in JAMA this morning finds that many states in the South, particularly here in Georgia, Mississippi, Oklahoma, Kentucky, and West Virginia, we have much lower HPV vaccination rates. The Northeast shows the highest vaccination rates. Some countries, like Australia, are on track to eliminate cervical cancer completely thanks to the vaccine. And this may come as no surprise. The latest inflation report is out this morning, and prices are 3.8% higher than they were a year ago. Elizabeth Schulze has a look.
4: The trend is going really in the wrong direction here across the board. When you look at prices, those higher fuel costs are translating to higher prices for public transportation, for airfare. If you look at the airfare index, it's up about 21% now in April compared to a year before. That's why we've seen those ticket prices going up so much, because of jet fuel costs.
1: And the markets are in the red this morning. The Dow's down 263 at 49,440. So the Dow's down more than 0.5%. NASDAQ's down more than a full. The S&P is not far behind. And Amazon announced today that it's going to be offering super fast deliveries to get packages to consumers in 30 minutes or less in dozens of cities, including parts of Metro Atlanta. The company started piloting the service called Amazon Now in a handful of American cities back in December. Amazon saying this morning in a blog post that it's expanding the service to the new cities, including parts of Atlanta, also Austin, Denver, Phoenix. The company saying it plans to bring Amazon Now to tens of millions of customers in these and other cities by the end of the year. All right, let's get a check of your roads. For that, we turn now to Alex Williams in the WSB 24-Hour Traffic Center. Hey there, good morning.
5: Hey, good morning, Sabrina. Right now, watching a few brake lights up through Midtown as you get past Atlantic Station. You got work crews in the HOV Express Lane, 85 northbound, just north of 17th Street, right near that Peachtree Street Bridge, so just be mindful of that. Now, up in Gwinnett County, I see construction in both directions, 85 north and southbound, just south of Highway 317. That, again, is the HOT Express Lane blocked in both directions there. And then in DeKalb County, you see that slow transition from I-285 onto I-20 eastbound, where they've been doing construction on that collector distributor ramp before Wesley Chapel Road. From the Loud Security Systems Traffic Center, Triple Team Traffic, 95.5 WSB.
6: I'm WSB meteorologist Christina Edwards. The clouds will eventually drift away and some sunshine through this afternoon. High 75, the east breeze gusting 20 miles per hour. Lows tonight in the low 60s. Tomorrow, partly cloudy with an isolated pop-up shower or thunderstorm. High 81, cooling down on Thursday with breezy conditions. High 76.
1: 64 degrees right now in Smyrna. Winder, you have 63, and it is 64 in Buckhead. And we'll have more news at 11:30. Breaking news when it happens. I'm Sabrina Cupid, 95.5 WSB.
7: No, I'll run this town to be near you. I stand alone.
8: 11:04 on an extremely busy Newsday Tuesday. Welcome back, friends. Mark, Aram, and crew with you till noon. In just a couple of minutes, chance for you and a pair of tickets to see Bill Burr mañana, tomorrow. He's going to be at the Tabernacle. 30 minutes from now, Deborah's got tickets to see the Guess Who. And in 1 hour, I'm going to give you a keyword in the 5K a day bonus blitz. Another chance to win $1,000 here on 95.5 WSB. And I should note, Deborah, we've got a pair of comedians going to be in studio. Chris Alio and Josh Martier going to be in studio. They're at Helium.
6: They're at Helium tomorrow.
8: Tomorrow. So very excited to have a couple of real-life stand-up comedians. Should we charge them a cover charge? We used to have to pay a cover charge to go see stand-up in New York. Do we charge the comedians a cover charge to come in here? To come into the studio. But anyway, very excited to have them in studio. In just a little bit, we're going to check in with Ashley Fields and preview President Trump's big trip to China. But right now, we continue our team coverage of the war in Iran. Joining us from Bloomberg News, it's Wendy Benjaminson. Wendy, good morning. Thanks so much for your time.
9: Sure. Good morning.
8: President Trump said no go on Iran's latest proposal to extend negotiations and open the strait. First question, Wendy, is where do things stand now between the United States and Iran and the important Strait of Hormuz?
9: The U.S. is kind of in a standoff right now with Iran because Trump said this was, you know, unacceptable, I think was the word he used. And Iran's like, well, you know, that's the plan. So do your worst, basically. And so right now Trump is leaving today for Beijing to talk to Xi. Maybe they'll come up with something. But at the moment, we're now just waiting to see, like, what the next step is. Do they just stay in this standoff, or does the U.S. and Israel start bombing again, which would obviously create retaliatory strikes from Iran on the allies in the region? So, you know, we just don't really know what's going to happen. We're just watching and waiting.
8: Heard from President Trump in the Oval yesterday, Wendy, said he didn't even finish their proposal. He got a portion of the way through and said this is just unacceptable, and he said he didn't even finish it reading it. Do we know what Iran proposed that was a no-go for the president?
9: Well, I think that's funny. I think one of the big points that they didn't address was their nuclear program. Remember, that is Trump's stated goal. They also said, we believe that they want to maintain control of the Strait of Hormuz and charge fees for going through what used to be a perfectly free international waterway. They don't want to discuss the nuclear program. And that's sort of where they are, which does nothing for Trump, because his proposal was open the Strait of Hormuz, you know, stop enriching uranium, and get rid of your proxies in Lebanon. And they're not willing to do any of that. So we'll have to just see what the next step is.
8: Wendy, if this stalemate continues, as you said, it probably will. I've heard of a lot of pundits say, well, Iran's going to crack under the pressure because they're getting hurt more economically than the United States is and the rest of the world. And that might be so. But also, the Iranian regime, they're not up for re-election. The midterms aren't coming up in Iran, but they are coming up here in the United States. Does that add any negotiating power to Iran, knowing, like, oh, you know what? People can be voted out of office in the United States and not in Iran.
9: That is exactly the point I would have made to this, that Iran can be patient, even if its people are suffering, because we've seen over the last 47 years or so since this regime took over that, they don't worry about public opinion. They don't really worry about public suffering. I mean, they're worried about the regime. And what we believe is that the Islamic Revolutionary Guard Corps is really running the country right now, and they certainly don't face election. And so, they'll wait this out, at least for a while, unless they start fearing an internal dissent on the people's part. And you're absolutely right. Primaries are starting. Congressional elections are this fall. The Consumer Price Index came out this morning with a whopping 3.8% inflation, largely driven by higher gas prices. And, even Republicans in Congress are getting a little scratchy about the idea of giving Trump $100 million for a ballroom while all of this is going on, because they are up for re-election, not Trump. And so they've got to face the music pretty soon, too.
8: Indeed. Wendy Benjaminson, Bloomberg News. Wendy, thanks so much for your time. Have a great day.
9: Thanks. You too.
8: All right. And of course, underlying all of this afternoon, President Trump does leave for Asia, previewing the president's Asia trip. Joining us from News Nation, it's Ashley Fields. Ashley, good morning. How are you?
10: Great. Thanks for having me.
8: I got it. First up, are you going to Asia as well, or are you staying stateside?
10: I'll stay back and report from here, so we'll get all these reports live.
8: All right. So I don't have an exact liftoff time for Air Force One, but do we know when the president is leaving, when he's expected to land in Asia, and what's the itinerary for the president?
10: Yes. So we know that President Trump is supposed to depart from Joint Base Andrews at about 2 p.m. I mean, he's supposed to arrive in Anchorage, Alaska, where they'll have a layover at about 4:45 p.m., and then he'll arrive tomorrow at about 7:45 p.m. At the Beijing Capital Airport. And from there, he'll be meeting with President Xi. He's bringing with him multiple tech leaders, some from Tesla, MasterCard, Visa, other companies. And so many people are speculating about the business deals and transactions that could occur from this trip overseas.
8: Now, the fact, I mean, that's not abnormal, right? The president taking business leaders on foreign trips, obviously, to work on trade deals and negotiate, et cetera. But does that tell me that the Iran war will not be topic number one between President Xi Jinping and President Trump?
10: Well, it's not unnormal, but the list and the long list of CEOs and the level that these officials are that he's bringing is quite unusual. And so the Iran war is definitely playing in the backdrop. But President Trump, when News Nation's Kelly Meyer asked him about how the war will impact these talks, said that's something that he does not want to speak about. So I know that it will probably be a topic that Trump shies away from. But listen, it's definitely going to come up, especially as he and Xi discuss oil trades, tariffs, and you know, continue to hammer out a business deal between the U.S. and Beijing.
8: Now, last week, again, this trip was originally scheduled for April, but because of the Iran war, it was punted to May. But originally, the itinerary also included stops for President while he's in Asia to South Korea and Japan, I believe. Are those still part of his itinerary?
10: Right now, the president is just expected to go to China and return back to the U.S. Those other stops have not been included on the trip.
8: Interesting. All right, so this is one and done then. It's not really an Asian tour. It's just a China trip.
10: That's right. And the last time he and Xi met was actually in South Korea while Trump stepped aside for a bilateral meeting. But this time it will be completely focused on U.S.-China trade relations and other discussions that could occur as far as relations between the two countries.
8: Now, I know at News Nation, you guys got a ton of sources in the West Wing. You got a ton of sources on Capitol Hill. Do we know if President Trump might hold off any continuing strikes, military strikes on Iran while he's meeting with the Chinese president as just a way to, you know, not ruffle any feathers while he's meeting mano a mano with another world power?
10: So this is something that Defense Secretary Pete Hegseth has said that he wants to hold off on strikes. Also Secretary of State Marco Rubio, but the two have also not ruled out firing back if Iran fires shots at them. And so while I know that the U.S. is not looking to launch any offensive strikes, defensive strikes could take place. We know the two have traded fire this week, last week in the in the Gulf. And so as they continue to navigate who will control the Strait of Hormuz, there's a lot to look forward to, a lot to see what's to come.
8: You mentioned, Ashley, all the business leaders that will be accompanying the president, but any political members of the Republican Party or any cabinet members, do we know who else is going to be on Air Force One heading for this meeting?
10: So Treasury Secretary Scott Bessent is not on Air Force One. He actually decided to leave for a trip a few days ahead of the president and actually kicked off meetings with some of his counterparts overseas, sort of just sparking the conversation about trade rates, discussions about bilateral relations economically. And it's something that he is, you know, prioritized, you know, creating a space and environment for the Trump administration and other cabinet officials to come in and make sure that they're negotiating on fair terms and sort of setting the table for talks between Trump and Xi.
8: Finally, 2 p.m. liftoff, Air Force One, stopping at Anchorage. Is that a refueling stop, a stretch-your-leg stop, or a little bit of both?
10: I think it's a little bit of both. It's definitely going to be a long trip for some of my colleagues in the press corps and the president. And, you know, Trump is not expected to sleep on this trip. So we will be up looking for any of the comments that he makes, whether they're related to Xi or the Iran war. And I'm sure that there'll be lots of news to come.
8: Yeah, that is a long, long flight. Ashley Fields, the New Nation. Ashley, great stuff as always. Have a fantastic day, my friend.
10: Thanks. You too, Mark.
8: There you go. John Decker, I believe, is already in Asia. He's not traveling on Air Force One. He left early.
6: No, he's already out there.
8: That's a long flight. Jeez Louise. So today's Tuesday. They land Wednesday. And then basically they're going to take a day to get rid of the jet lag. And then Thursday are the big. That's new information to me because I assumed that the president, while he was in Asia, was still going to hit Japan and South Korea. While you're there, you might as well do it. Like if you're planning an Asia trip, see as much as you can at once. But the layover in Anchorage, I think, is going to help. Usually when we fly to Japan, we'll fly to L.A. first and then from L.A. to Tokyo.
11: What's the flight LA to Tokyo?
8: Like 10, 11 hours?
11: Yeah, it's a long flight.
8: Yeah. But it, you know, it's cheaper.
11: Right.
8: We do it to save money because the direct flight from Atlanta, you can fly direct from Atlanta to Tokyo, but it's wildly more expensive. But if you fly to LA first and then have a layover, and I know President Trump isn't paying for this, but I think that's probably a good idea. Stretch your legs, refuel, all that stuff in Anchorage, Alaska. All right. Not accompanying President Trump is Marjorie Taylor Greene, former congresswoman here in Georgia's 14th. And Is she no longer living in the 14th? Has she moved?
11: Well, we know that she resigned in January, yeah. Right? So now she has been posting pictures of her in a tropical location, and some people are saying that's Costa Rica. Now she has been engaged. She just got engaged not too long ago. So she's vacationing with her fiance, but she says she still has a house in her regular district. She's not leaving Georgia. She's just enjoying some time off and spending time with her fiance.
8: So she has not moved to Costa Rica.
11: She has not moved to Costa Rica.
8: A girl I went to college with, Alicia, who actually moved down to Atlanta, not for me, but coincidentally, she moved to Costa Rica for about 8 years and absolutely loved it. Like,
11: you've been to Costa Rica, isn't it great?
8: They have monkeys. There's monkeys everywhere and sloths. I never felt unsafe there, but I know there are portions of Costa Rica that maybe.
11: That's any place, right?
8: Yeah, but I wonder if she's. I mean, she came from a successful family.
11: Yeah, she had a successful business.
8: Made a lot of money. She's young compared to other politicians. Why not just, you know, if you're out of the game, get out of the game.
11: She's newly engaged. She's just enjoying some time with her fiance.
8: Oh, is this a baby moon? Is that what you're trying to say?
11: I don't know.
8: I think Denver just broke news. This is a baby moon. Anyway, all right, let's give away some tickets to see whom, Deborah.
11: Tickets to see Bill Burr at the Tabernacle tomorrow. The show is tomorrow, so make sure you can go. But Bill Burr at the Tabernacle.
8: Was he in the roast, the Kevin Hart roast?
11: He was not.
8: Okay.
11: No.
8: I don't know if I've seen him do roast. He's hilarious, though. I love Bill Burr. All right, let's do the 10th caller to Carlin. Screening the calls. Caller number 10 to 404-872-0750. 10th caller to 404-872-0750. Wins a pair of tickets to see Bill Burr tomorrow. At the Tabernacle, courtesy of the Mark Arum Show on 95.5 WSB. When we come back, what we might expect for Memorial Day weekend travel right now. How are we doing travel on a Tuesday morning? Let's say hello and good morning to Alex Williams.
5: Hey, good morning, Mark. Got a few trouble spots out there. Hero with the crash in the left lane, I-20 eastbound, right at the downtown connector, 7585 exit 57. Elsewhere, it's construction in the HOV lane, 85 northbound out of Midtown, just north of 17th Street near the Peachtree Street Bridge. And then up in Gwinnett County, HOT lane construction, I-85 both directions, just south of Highway 317, Lawrenceville-Swanee Road. 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
8: 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Happy 76th birthday, Billy Squier. This is his big hit, Everyone Wants You. Wants you. Hey, congrats to my Costco hot dog buddy, Stuart. He won a pair of tickets to see Bill Burr tomorrow at the Tabernacle, courtesy of the Mark Arum Show on 95.5 WSB. Grand for Gas keyword coming up after the new news on 95.5 WSB, right before Eric Erickson. Speaking of Eric Erickson, Deborah picked up some breaking news on the Twitter machine. From the conservative Viking, what did Eric just tweet?
11: Yeah, it says someone has called in a bomb threat to the gubernatorial rally for Georgia Secretary of State Brad Raffensperger here in Middle Georgia. The Secretary of State's campaign team texted me this statement: when you stand on principle, when you do the right thing, and when you put, and then it cuts off.
8: Because it's Twitter. In front of, ahead of politics, not everyone will like it. In fact, some people might try to intimidate you or do you harm. End quote. So, oh no, it keeps going. From the Secretary of State's office. So, yes, we are dealing with an active threat. And no, I will not back down. I will continue fighting for what's right. And I'll continue standing for Georgia no matter what. At this time, that's all I can say. We'll allow law enforcement to do their job. And we'll provide updates when appropriate. Again, that is a statement texted to Eric Erickson from the Secretary of State's campaign team. So, bomb threat at the rally in Middle Georgia for Secretary of State Brad Raffensperger. No excuse for any of this. The political violence, the political chicanery. Let the man have a rally in peace. I hope he does have that rally. Eric will have more on that. Again, he takes over the airwaves right after the new news here on WSB. Real quick, Deborah, Memorial Day is coming up quickly. What do we expect for Memorial Day weekend travel?
11: AAA is saying about 45 million Americans are going to be traveling, but they're going to keep it a little bit closer to home this year because of the cost of fuel. But, you know, they're going to be about 50 miles. That's as much as they're going to do, which is still a decent distance.
8: I could drive to Erickson's house.
11: There you go.
8: Oh, I can drive to the animal refuge safari thing that Maya went to on Friday up in North Georgia. I think it's in Cleveland.
11: Oh, cool.
8: There was an otter exhibit, capybaras.
11: They had capybaras?
8: Yes.
11: Oh.
8: So maybe we'll do a road trip there. That's inside of 50 miles. I get the name of that. Maya had the greatest time. Otters. There was an otter petting experience. Anyway, Sabrina's got your news, weather, and traffic. And when we come back, update our top local stories. Two comedians in studio, and you get a pair of tickets to the Guess Who straight ahead on the Mark Arum Show.
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1: It's 11:30. Good morning. I'm Sabrina Cupid. 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Kelvin Evans, the man accused of stealing music from Beyonce when she performed in Atlanta last summer, has pleaded guilty today.
27: Is this guilty plea freely and voluntarily given with full knowledge of the charges against you?
28: Freely.
1: Now, Evans is sentenced to 5 years with two in prison and the remainder on probation. Surveillance cameras inside an Atlanta parking garage captured Evans breaking into an SUV just 2 days before Beyonce's Cowboy Carter concert here in Atlanta. Hard drives containing unreleased music, laptops, and other items were stolen. Your weather for today, morning clouds, then sunshine moving in this afternoon and a high of 75, says WSB meteorologist Christina Edwards. She says some of those winds out of the east could be gusting up to 20 miles an hour. And DeKalb County commissioners there are meeting and revisiting data center regulations. And we have just been told within the last 30 minutes that they've decided to defer the matter until June 23rd in order to gather more information. DeKalb County has been working to put regulations in place that address land use and where data centers can or cannot be located, the county reviewing zoning, noise, and environmental impacts. General Motors announcing layoffs. The automaker will be cutting between 500 and 600 white-collar jobs. The positions are in the information technology around the world as GM focuses on artificial intelligence and other skill sets. The Danish drug maker behind the weight loss drug Wegovy is making the case for higher doses. Michael Wallace has more on that.
2: Novo Nordisk says its new weekly 7.2 milligram injection of Wegovy, which launched in the U.S. last month, helps certain patients lose 15% of their weight after 6 months before going on to lose a total of 28% after a year and a half. Prior to the new dose, the largest had been 2.4 milligrams, which helped patients lose 18% of their weight.
1: And while we're talking about weight, a new study finds putting in fewer hours at work could actually help curb obesity. Australian researchers note that long office hours can cause a spike in stress hormones, which lead to belly fat. The study says ending your workday just 20 minutes earlier can be a big health benefit. In addition to cutting stress, the extra time could be used to exercise or cook a meal rather than eating out or getting fast food. And some sad news today, longtime movie critic Rex Reed has died.
3: Rex Reed was a quick-witted entertainment critic who courted controversy with his caustic quips.
4: We have Best Picture of the Year, Hello, Dolly. Yay! That's because the only person who saw Hello, Dolly, I think.
3: When he started out, he offered sexier, edgier alternatives to staid norms of the 1960s.
4: I really have the terrible, lurking, poisonous suspicion that John Wayne will win the Academy Award.
3: Reed wrote for the New York Daily News, Post, and Observer, and contributed to scores of other publications.
1: And Deborah Rodriguez reports that Reed was 87 years old. It's 11:33. That means it's time for live team coverage of traffic and weather. Alex Williams, how are we doing on the roads?
5: Got a few trouble spots out there, Sabrina. Good news heading into downtown. Crash about to clear out of the left lane, I should say. 20 eastbound, right at the downtown connector, exit number 57. If you're traveling 285 east to north in DeKalb, it's a little slow between Flat Shoals and I-20. Trying to get onto that I-20 eastbound ride there in DeKalb. And still watching crews in the HOV lane out of Midtown, 85 northbound past 17th Street. Looks like some debris cleanup ongoing there. From the Loud Security Systems Traffic Center, Triple Team Traffic, 95.5 WSB.
23: This is WSB meteorologist Christina Edwards. Starting off with mostly cloudy skies, but sunshine for the ride home this evening. Today's high is 75, lows tonight in the low 60s. Tomorrow, partly cloudy, a few pop-up showers and thunderstorms can't be ruled out, high 81. Breezy on Thursday as drier air moves in, highs in the upper 70s.
1: We have 65 degrees right now in Canton at 64 Norcross. Woodstock, you have 65 degrees. We'll have more news at noon. 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I'm Sabrina Cupid, 95.5 WSB.
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26: We're as prepared as any state in the country to do this. And it's just the right thing to do. I
27: mean, Governor Brian Kemp yesterday, hunt the virus patients here at Emory Hospital in Atlanta. Still to come, we'll update that. Coming up next, though, Deborah's got a pair of tickets to give away to see the Guess Who straight ahead on the Mark Arum Show.
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8: 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All right, continue our team coverage of Hantavirus, the war in Iran, and everything bad in society. No, I want to take a break, so very excited to have joining us live in studio, Chris Aelio. I hammered that already. Aelio. Chris Aelio. So it. Simple. And Josh Martier, who's not, I Frenched it up to Martier, but these two hilarious young dudes, I should mention, are Helium Alpharetta tomorrow, one show at 8 p.m., the Helium Comedy Club in Alpharetta. Gentlemen, welcome south. Appreciate it. A quick one fly down, do a show, and then fly back to New York City.
16: In and out. Smooth operation.
8: How did we manage to get on this? Like, this is, that's pretty cool. Usually, you know, in the stand-up world, you're like, all right, I'm going to drive to Danbury, Connecticut and do a show there at the mall. And then drive, but you coming out. This is a big deal.
16: Oh, we're very excited to do it.
17: Very pumped.
16: We started in Philly, so like the Helium in Philadelphia is the club we started at. One of the managers who's working there now works at the Helium in Alpharetta, and they were like, come on down. And we're like, let's do it. So we're here. So thanks for having us. This is awesome. Yeah.
8: That's amazing. How old are you guys, if you don't mind me asking?
17: Yeah, so I'm the old one. I'm 32.
8: Okay.
16: I'm 26.
8: Do you even know about 9/11?
16: That's a setup for a joke I have in my act.
8: Indeed.
17: You just ruined it. Yeah,
16: oh, my God. So for those listening, if you can't tell, this is my first time doing radio.
17: Yeah.
16: Like, I just threw me an alley-oop, and I go, wait, that's really funny you mentioned that, actually.
17: You smacked it into the stands.
8: But what's funny is, Vinny is 25,
16: uh-huh,
8: and he was not born 9/11, wow, but I mean, I assumed he's well-educated, he's got a college degree.
18: I was born.
8: You, 25?
18: Yeah. I was born in 2000.
8: Okay, all right.
16: I was 1 year old. I was a baby.
8: So
18: one.
8: But Vinny's college educated. He learned about it, but it's a generational thing. But yeah, I mean, you weren't
27: you know, cognizant during 9/11, but you've learned about it.
2: I remind him every day.
16: Now that we live in New York.
2: Yeah, we live it. I take him to the World Trade Center. I point at the big hole in the ground and I say, look at it.
16: That's right.
27: This is what happened.
2: Don't ever forget.
27: Yeah.
16: Yeah, you're 6 years my senior.
2: I am.
16: And you keep me safe every single day.
27: Name five members of Al-Qaeda.
16: Bin Laden. Omar Sheikh. I just watched a Bin Laden Manhunt on Netflix. Great watch.
2: That is a good one. That is a great doc.
27: I'm a documentary fiend. I've been going down the rabbit hole. It's called, of course, now I blank on the name, Turning Point, the documentary
16: on
27: series
16: on
27: Netflix. They've got Vietnam, the Cold War.
2: Yes.
16: I just watched the Vietnam one.
27: Is that how you guys relax after a big set?
16: Yeah, we just watch harrowing war footage before bed.
2: Yeah,
16: you know, just really graphic imagery, and that usually gets me to sleep before. Yeah,
2: yeah, and then we compare it to the struggles of our everyday life.
16: Yeah, I'm like, it's just like doing stand up comedy.
2: Just like comedy. Yeah, just like Vietnam War. We're in the trenches.
27: So you're both in New York City, based in New York City.
2: Yeah, that's right. And we're roommates.
27: So I would. Oh, very cool. So I would imagine. The increase in gas prices, you guys can't have cars, right, in New York? Do you have cars?
16: We do have cars.
2: Yes.
16: It's a nightmare. Mine got stolen like my second week in New York.
27: Mm-hmm. I want my car to get stolen.
16: Why is that?
27: Yeah, because it's a piece of junk and it costs every 2 weeks something breaks on it. I just want... Tell me how to get my car stolen. How did yours get
16: thieved? Well, I'll tell you what happened is that I was traveling to Chicago to do shows.
27: Okay.
16: All right, and my car was street parked in New York and I... left my key for Josh because he had to move it for street cleaning. Ooh, and so they moved my car.
27: Thing.
16: Yep. And then I came back and he was like, your car's on this corner. You weren't home, I don't think, were you?
2: I was doing shows in Philly that weekend.
16: Yeah. So then I went to where he said my car was. My car was just not there.
27: Yeah.
16: And then I was like, hey, man, where's my car?
2: Quite awkward.
16: And I thought we had just started living together.
2: This is our second week of living together.
16: And I thought he parked it illegally and got it towed. And I was pissed. But... it got stolen.
2: Vindication.
27: Well, not to be Judge Judy or anything, but it's on your shoulders, Josh. You were the last key holder. You moved the car. I would imagine.
16: You know, I never really considered that maybe that, because my golf clubs were stolen out of my car. I got my car. The cops found it.
2: I can't believe we're doing this the day before the show.
16: And then I think that maybe I did see you playing golf the next
2: day. Now we're bringing this up. I mean, yeah.
27: Chris, if I'm your State Farm agent, uh-huh. I am going after Josh and saying you were the last... person.
16: Well, I wish you were my State Farm agent, because my real one told me to kick rocks when I asked to get my golf clubs back.
27: No, I mean, I guess as a stand-up, if you'd have to drive, you might need a car.
16: You do need the car.
2: Yeah, a lot of road shows.
16: Yeah, yeah, in the middle of PA, middle upstate New York, a lot of that stuff.
27: Understood.
16: This is Hollywood for us right now.
27: I once opened at the Laugh Factory in Poughkeepsie.
16: Oh, yeah?
27: In the early 90s.
16: Did you do stand-up?
27: I did.
16: Oh, I didn't know that.
27: Yeah.
16: Damn, we should have done our research.
27: I've opened for Jeff Foxworthy.
16: Whoa.
27: George Wallace. I'm not good. I'm not. This is why. This is why.
16: How long did you do
2: it for? I thought you were saying George Wallace. He's a legend.
27: I've done.
16: Jeff Foxworthy, George Wallace are kind of terrible.
2: Jeff Foxworthy.
27: Improv, I did a lot of improv. I mean, just, but. Yeah,
2: Bud Friedman.
27: Yeah.
2: They just opened up the improv they brought back to Brooklyn.
16: Did they?
2: So that's the.
16: Oh.
2: Yeah, that's new. That's one of the new hot clubs in Brooklyn right now.
27: Where do you guys do you live in the city?
16: We're in Prospect Heights.
27: Oh, all right.
16: Brooklyn.
27: Very nice.
16: Yeah. Okay. So right near the park. It's a good time. It's very different than Philly.
27: So listen, I'm going to jump on and make an assumption. First time performing in Alpharetta?
16: Mm-hmm.
2: Yes.
27: In Metro Atlanta?
16: That's right.
27: So it's historic.
16: I've never been to Atlanta ever. I got here this morning.
27: Oh, all right.
16: So this is my entire experience in Atlanta. This is the basement of the
27: house. Hopefully I've represented the city well. Tickets available at Helium Comedy Club in Alpharetta tomorrow. One show only.
16: That's right.
27: And print out your ticket stub and these gentlemen will sign it. And then you can. It's historic. Your first Atlanta performance
2: of all time.
16: Get in now while we're not famous.
27: All right. Specials coming up. Social media. Where can we find you guys?
2: Yeah, on Instagram, I'm at Josh_Martier, Martier. Album being recorded in Austin, Texas. That is going to be May 24th. So that'll be dropping on Sirius XM and Helium Comedy Studios.
27: Very cool.
2: So make sure to check that out.
27: Yeah, do you want to plug satellite radio while you're here?
16: you can follow me on Instagram. It's at Chris Ailio, Ailio. And you can see me set up and finish that 9/11 joke.
27: Yeah.
2: Check the reels.
27: And just to tick off my boss, Chris is heard daily on NPR.
16: Yeah.
27: Between 9 to noon.
16: Yeah, I'm a major voice.
27: I'll tell tell you what,
2: Baba Booey in there.
27: I'm gonna take a picture with these gentlemen, put in my Instagram story, so it's easy for you to follow.
16: Thank you very much. Thanks for having us.
27: There's a lot of underscores and hyphens in that. But really, listen, you guys are hilarious. I've been watching your stuff on the gram.
16: Nice.
27: If I didn't have a day job, I would come see you tomorrow in Alpharetta. But we have you guys are gonna kill it. All right, Chris, Josh, appreciate it, my friends. Congrats to Jim. I'm not supposed to give his last name. I'll just say Jim in Metro Atlanta. I have his last name here. Jim won a pair of tickets to see the Guess Who, courtesy of the Mark Arum Show at 95.5 WSB. Your next chance to win, coming up after the new news, a grand for gas, $1,000 up for grabs right after the new news here on 95.5 WSB. 11:46, before we hit our top local stories, checking the ride around town. Good morning, Alex Williams.
3: Hey, Mark. Right now, still watching these crews working in the HOV lane, 85 northbound, north of 17th Street. As you head up toward the Beaufort Spring Connector, look out for that. Crash cleared, all lanes open, 20 eastbound, approaching the downtown connector, and still watching that slow transition from 285 east and north to I-20 eastbound into DeKalb County, where they've been doing that construction on the collector distributor ramp before Wesley Chapel Road. 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From the Loud Security Systems Traffic Center, Triple Team Traffic, 95.5 WSB.
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8: Yeah. After his brother abdicated the throne, Britain's King George VI was crowned and took the oath at Westminster Abbey, May 12th, 1937. You remember that from The Crown. Welcome back to the Mark Arum Show. Earlier in the show, we had Stephen Portnoy talking about President Trump floating the idea of suspending the national gas tax, the federal gas tax, to bring down the prices that soared since the war with Iran began. CBS News Chief White House Correspondent Nancy Cordes spoke with the president about the plan.
28: I think it's a great idea, Trump told me in a phone interview. We're going to take off the gas tax for a period of time, and when gas goes down, we'll let it phase back in. Within minutes, Republicans in the House and Senate announced plans to introduce legislation to suspend the gas tax. Democrats noted they did that months ago.
8: As I said earlier, I can't imagine anyone that is up for election voting no to that. The question is, as Stephen Portnoy mentioned, will Leader Thune get it to the floor? In case you're wondering, the federal gas tax is 18 cents per gallon. AAA reported the national average today of $4.52. For a gallon of gas. A month ago, it was $4.12. And before the Iran war, well, it was just, say, a lot cheaper. So maybe we'll see. We already have the state gas tax relief. Maybe we'll get federal gas tax relief. Deborah. All right. We're coming up to the lunch hour. Let's do a couple of quick food stories. Applebee's. You love them or hate them. No one's indifferent about Applebee's. What's the deal with their all-you-can-eat menu?
15: Yeah, you're going to be very excited. They're bringing back the all-you-can-eat deal for a limited time. You're going to be able to choose between 3 proteins and endless fries. It'll run you $16.
8: Does it say what the 3 protein choices
15: are? So you can get
8: are?
15: The boneless wings,
8: ooh, okay.
15: The riblets, or the double crunch shrimp.
8: I definitely will do it for the boneless wings. I do like Applebee's a lot, but back when Vinny was a toddler, Applebee's introduced all-you-can-eat riblets, and I was so excited. I'd never had a riblet before. I'd never heard of a riblet before. I raced to Applebee's, and I don't like riblets. Because I was thinking like little ribs. Yeah. It's kind of like they're little pieces. It's a lot of work, but the all-you-can-eat boneless wings I'm down with on Applebee's all-you-can-eat. Texas Roadhouse. Vinny takes his dates to Texas Roadhouse. Who doesn't love Texas Roadhouse? Bad news, though, for consumers. Texas Roadhouse says they're going to increase their menu prices.
15: Yeah, they're looking to go up about just under 2%. They looked at all the costs that they have, including wages. A lot of wage costs was a big thing.
8: Okay.
15: So everything on their menu, beef in general. And then, of course, you add the fuel costs and everything. But so everything on the menu is going to go up just under 2%.
27: But as Clark Howard told us a couple of weeks ago, it's actually a good deal to get steaks in restaurants now. They're using them as loss leaders because beef price is so high. Like a Texas Roadhouse will sell you that. What's the cut you like the most, Vinny?
2: Ribeye.
27: Yeah, they'll sell you the ribeye like at cost and just hope that Vinny gets like three margaritas and a piece of pumpkin pie at the end of the dinner. Anyway, so that's not too bad, 2 or 3% increase at Texas Roadhouse.
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4: The president has said that the current ceasefire with Iran is on massive life support. He called Iran's response to the U.S. proposal, quote, bad, and signaled that they just did not move far enough on the nuclear issues.
27: CBS's Natalie Brand joined us live from the nation's capital on President Trump's reaction to the Iran proposal and what happens.

0: It's a gallon saved for diesel. Stephen Portnoy from ABC News. Now you know.
1: And would park me in the ESPN stadium in the dead dark. Yeah, nobody there. Yeah. But later in the day, Bobby, of course, would be one of the first to show up. And he would suffer my insufferable questions about sports. Always, always gladly. And I always thought that, you know, that just says a lot about him.
0: Scott Slade joined us live in studio, remembering his experience with Hall of Fame Braves manager Bobby Cox. And he also told us about this book. I'm going to hold it up on the live stream. There's No Place for Us Working in Homeless America. Pulitzer Prize winning Atlanta author Brian Goldstone. I'm going to go home and read that tonight. Now you know, because of the Mark Arum Show.
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0: Chris Alio, Josh Martier, two stand-up comedians. They were great. Ashley Fields from News Nation talking about President Trump's China visit. Wheels up in about 2 hours from Andrews Air Force Base for the president. Bloomberg's Wendy Benjaminson talking about the Iran war. Scott Slade, Natalie Brand, Stephen Portnoy. Did I say Vinny was going to win it earlier?
3: You did. Because I knew what Breakfast Club was.
0: That's right. All right, so we're going to give one to Vinny. And I got to give one to Deborah too, Vinny. I'm sorry.
3: That's a her.
0: You can't. And Ashley Fields from News Nation. She was really good, and she speaks really fast. Really fast talker. Okay, so I'm going to post a picture of the comedians on my Instagram story. Go ahead and give me a follow there, at Mark Arum, M-A-R-K-A-R-U-M. I'll be active on social media post-show. Don't go anywhere. Keyword in a grand for gas. I'm going to give it to you right after the new news here on 95.5 WSB. Chance to win $1,000 in a couple of minutes. Stay safe. Have a great Tuesday. I should mention, Ray Dong Chong live on the Mark Arum Show tomorrow. I'm very excited.

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5: It is 12 o'clock on this Tuesday, May 12th. Good afternoon. I'm Sabrina Cupid. The news here at noon is sponsored by Jim Ellis Automotive, and our top local story is new at 12 o'clock. The First Liberty Building and Loan founder pleading guilty to wire fraud in federal court.
6: Brent Frost IV entered the guilty plea in federal court in Union. It's the first criminal conviction connected to the downfall of the firm. Federal regulators accused First Liberty of operating a $140 million Ponzi scheme that targeted conservative and faith-based investors. Frost admitted to a single count of wire fraud tied to the misuse of investor monies. He could face a maximum sentence of 20 years, though prosecutors recommended a 14-year sentence. He will learn his sentence at an August 14th hearing. Lisa Nicholas, 95.5 WSB.
5: All right, so we'll have a little bit of sunshine later on this afternoon, says WSB meteorologist Christina Edwards, headed for a high of 75. Some of those winds out of the east gusting to 20 miles an hour. Do we have any rain in the forecast? What about warmer temperatures? Christina will have Atlanta Radio's only five-day forecast. That comes your way at 12:05. The man accused of stealing music from Beyonce when she performed in Atlanta last summer, he's also entered a plea today of guilty.
7: Just a day after jury selection begins, Kelvin Evans pleads guilty rather than continuing with his trial.
8: How do you plead the charge count one, entering automobile, and count two, criminal trespass?
9: Thank you.
7: Evans is sentenced to 5 years with two in prison and the remainder on probation. Investigators say surveillance cameras inside an Atlanta parking garage captured Evans breaking into an SUV rented by Beyonce's choreography team just 2 days before her Cowboy Carter concert in Atlanta. Hard drives containing unreleased music, laptops, and other items were stolen. Cheryl Castro, 95.5 WSB.
5: Atlanta is well on its way to its five-year goal of delivering

0: delivering more affordable housing.
1: More than 3 years after setting an ambitious goal, Atlanta Housing President and CEO Terry Lee says they are 88% of the way towards securing 10,000 affordable housing units, and it's having an impact.
2: Our legacy will not stop with the homes we build, but we will be judged by the lives that we change.
1: Numbers from Atlanta Housing showed last year they created more than 1,100 new affordable housing units and invested over $100 million in property acquisitions to put them closer to their overall goal. In Atlanta, Jonathan O'Brien, 95.5 WSB.
0: This is news since Atlanta's morning news. DeKalb County commissioners have once again put off a vote on guidelines for data centers. That, according to their meeting agenda, the plan is to establish a definition, regulatory guidelines, and standards for data centers that are hoping to call DeKalb County home. But for now, they won't be doing that until June 23rd. Commissioner Ladina Bolton explaining why they voted to delay.
3: The recent suggestions that you guys have provided and incorporate those things into the text amendment, because we've all agreed that it just isn't ready yet.
0: But comments from the public express frustration with the delays. President Trump leaving today for China, where he is set to meet with China's president later this week. And the Iran war is casting a shadow over the meeting. China is Iran's largest trading partner and buys much of its oil. And rising gas prices are driving home the Iran war to Americans. The national average for a gallon of regular unleaded gasoline is $4.50. A month ago, it was $4.12. President Trump telling White House correspondent Nancy Cortez that he is in favor of suspending the national gas tax.
4: We asked drivers if they think a gas tax holiday does enough.
5: The more it decreases, the better.
6: If gas is $4.45 a gallon and you knock off 18 cents, that's less than 5%. So the answer is no.
0: Now, President Trump says that the weeks-old ceasefire with Iran is, quote, on life support. Stay with us for continuing live team coverage of the conflict in the Middle East right here on 95.5 WSB and on the WSB radio app. Have you heard about this? Amazon announcing today that they're going to be offering super fast deliveries to get packages to consumers in 30 minutes or less in dozens of cities, and that does include Atlanta. The company started piloting that service called Amazon Now in a handful of American cities back in December. Amazon saying in a blog post today that it plans to bring Amazon Now to tens of millions of customers by the end of this year. And how much debt are you carrying right now? According to the Federal Reserve Bank of New York, credit card debt dipped slightly in the first 3 months of the year. That's normal as folks are paying off holiday spending. Overall credit card debt, though, is up over $70 billion from last year. When you add in mortgages, car loans, and other borrowing, the debt held by U.S. households now sits at $18.8 trillion. That's the highest level ever. Let's take a look at the markets. The Dow right now is down 189 at 49,515. NASDAQ is in the red, down more than 1.5%. And the S&P is down almost a full percent here on your lunch hour. It's time now for live team coverage of traffic and weather. Alex Williams has a look at your roads.
7: Still the slowest part, Sabrina, is southeast leg of the perimeter, 285 east and north from Flat Shoals, all trying to get onto I-20 eastbound, where there's construction on at Collector Distributor Rent before Wesley Chapel Road. They're still doing debris cleanup, blocking the HOV lane, heading out of Midtown toward northeast Atlanta, 85 northbound past 17th Street. And a crash in Cobb County, Highway 41 northbound, only a right lane open at Mars Hill Road there in the Ackworth area. From the Trustdale.com Traffic Center, Triple Team Traffic, 95.5 WSB.
0: And your five-day forecast here at noon is sponsored by Shoemate, the official air conditioning of Atlanta.
8: Clouds will give way to sunny skies for the ride home this afternoon into this evening. Today's high is 75. The east breeze gusting 20 miles per hour, so keeping it rather cool for today. Lows down into the low 60s for tomorrow morning. Tomorrow afternoon, partly cloudy with an isolated pop-up shower or thunderstorm, high 81. Cooling down and drying out on Thursday with sunny skies and breezy conditions, high 76. The warm-up is on the way on Friday, partly cloudy with highs in the low 80s. We'll climb into the mid-80s on Saturday and bouncing into the low 90s by Sunday.
0: All right, we have 69 degrees right now on Peachtree Street here in Midtown Atlanta. 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
9: Greetings.
5: Greetings, conversationalists. Welcome. It is Eric Erickson here across the United States. The phone number is 877-973-7425. Should you wish to be on the program, I would be happy to have you text Eric, E-R-I-C-K, to 33777 to get the show notes, the live stream, the podcast, all the other links you need. I hesitate to begin here, but I feel the need to begin here. I saw this and thought it had to be a joke, but it isn't actually a joke. It's a real true story in the New York Times by Nick Kristof, who actually has in the past fabulized stories, believed people who made up stories, and he's not only done it again, but he has he's embraced a lie, and it is a horrible lie, and I'm just gobsmacked that this man has a job. Nick Kristof in the New York Times has run a piece alleging, based on sources tied to Hamas, that Israel trained dogs to rape people. This is a repeated recurring blood libel against Israel. Israel has been accused of training sharks to attack Egyptians, to train dolphins to attract their opponents. Now they're being accused of using dogs to rape people. The silence that meets the rape of Palestinians. Let me read you this from my friend David Harsanyi. A thread on Nick Kristof's The Silence That Meets the Rape of Palestinians piece, which spreads conspiracy so unhinged, no marginally reputable reporters even touched them. Even the New York Times has relegated this to an op-ed section since it breaks every rule of journalism. But even columnists have an obligation to basic standards of evidence and verification. For instance, Kristof tells the story of an unnamed Palestinian woman who claims she was raped by Israelis. No one is there to witness it. There are no complaints. There's no medical evidence. There's no photographs. We don't even get the prison name, the reason for the arrest, or the dates. The story leaves out any detail that could be used to launch an investigation. His name sources? Sami Sy is a Palestinian activist who publicly celebrated on October 7th and has changed his story. Another source is longtime Palestinian activist and media favorite Issa Amro, who went from claiming he was threatened with rape to actually claiming he was raped. The dog rape story comes from Euromed Human Rights Monitor, a pro-Hamas Qatar-based group and conspiracy theorist who was forced out of UCLA after a sexual harassment allegation involving minors. It's no accident Kristof ran this piece the same week, a 300-page report detailing firsthand testimony and verifiable evidence that rape was systemic and integral to Hamas's October 7th terror attacks came out, a gross effort to whitewash Hamas. That's from David Harsanyi. Let me explain this to you. So Nick Kristof is a prominent writer for The New York Times. He's not just any writer. He's one of the most prominent writers at The New York Times opinion page. He's been there for a long time. He's stepped aside to run for governor of Oregon unsuccessfully and then came back, and he has done a piece profiled on the front page of the New York Times website and on the front page of the print edition, drawing readers' attention to his opinion piece, claiming that Israel used dogs to rape people. He has one person who claims to have been raped by a dog that was trained by Israel. That person has no name, no identifying details, nothing that could tie that person to when they were arrested, why they were arrested, what prison they were placed in, nothing. He then uses additional named people who are documented to be Hamas propagandists to say, well, they heard it too. And this all stems from one particular conspiracy theory website that the United Nations, which is not exactly a pro-Israel institution, has itself rejected, among others, as not credible. And the story came out the day, surprise, surprise, before a 300-page report documenting Hamas's atrocities on October 7th and documenting Hamas's own tragedies or depravity within its own people in Gaza. The report about Hamas is horrific. Among the mutilated and butchered bodies of young women slaughtered on October 7th, it was their colorful polished nails that many of the morgue staff remember. Bright, beautiful, shiny pink manicures glistening amid the pervasive gray and green of death are often the only reminder of who these girls had been hours before. But Hamas-led terrorists had not just executed these women, they had deliberately and systematically defiled them, as the most comprehensive account of the atrocities released by the Civil Commission report shows. The terrorists shot their eyes, their faces, and their breasts, and even targeted their most intimate parts to destroy their beauty. Women were stripped, bound, stabbed, shot, burned, executed during and after rape amid an orgy of violence. Heads were decapitated, pelvic bones were shattered. Even after death, sexual assault continued. At Kibbutz Be'eri, nails, sharp objects, and pieces of metal and plastic were embedded in a woman whose body was discovered naked and bound. On another victim, grenades were used. While ordinarily newspapers censor the full horrors of the accounts, today, as hard as it is, over 430 witnesses, survivors, and experts and medical staff ask that you do not look away. For over 2 years, they've given evidence to the Civil Commission, an independent Israeli women's rights non-governmental organization established after October 7th in response to the failure of international institutions to address the sexual violence committed that day. The report shows it was not just women who were degraded as a deliberate tool of terror, humiliation, and control. Men were sexually abused and, in one case, gang raped. Victims were mutilated, whole body parts cut off and used to create depraved scenes gleefully concocted to traumatize those who discovered them. It's 180 pages. Now, I want to compare and contrast this because this really is the thing that you need to appreciate. It was announced that this report was coming out today about the documented horrors of Hamas on October 7th. They knew the report was coming out. The report is based on 430 witnesses and survivors and medical staff who saw the dead bodies. You got that? 430 witnesses and staff and experts who saw the dead bodies. Contrast that with what the New York Times has run by Nick Kristof, which is a single person who is anonymous, who claims to have been raped by a dog trained by Israel, and then multiple other people who back up that claim saying they heard it too. And it is all tied to a conspiracy theory outlet in Qatar that runs pro-Hamas propaganda. There actually are no eyewitnesses to what Nick Kristof and the New York Times amplified. Not a single eyewitness. And that's very important. We have 430 eyewitnesses to the depravity of Hamas in a report and zero eyewitnesses to a report run in the New York Times by Nick Kristof, where they would not even run it as a news story. They ran it as an opinion piece. And now inside the New York Times, they are deliberating whether or not to retract the piece, because it does not withstand basic scrutiny. But they allowed him to run it at first. I start the show today with this because violence against Jewish Americans has increased more than 50% in the last several years. Did you know that? Have you heard it? There was a news story the other day. We put it in the show notes, over 50% increase in violence against Jews in the United States. And the New York Times decided to allow one of its leading opinion writers to run a piece that is unsubstantiated, that amplifies the claims of Hamas against Israel and does so in a way to overshadow and distract from the actual eyewitness accounts of what Hamas did. It is a well-orchestrated PR campaign. And by the way, it's not a coincidence that the same people who have embraced this sort of well-orchestrated PR campaign against Israel are doing the same thing against the United States when it comes to Iran. How many of you have heard about how Iran has won the war? How many of you have heard the media downplay the 40 to 50,000 executed Iranians in the streets? How many of you have heard the media amplify the pro-Iran voices about how strong and emboldened Iran is against the United States? It comes from the same sources that want you to believe that Israel did this atrocious attack with dogs, for which there is no evidence, and for which you should know animal rights activists have long said it is impossible to train dogs to do that. In the long litany of things that Israel has been accused of, training sharks to eat Egyptians, training dolphins to bomb Iranians in the water, training dogs to rape Palestinians, it's actually insanely bizarre that the New York Times would allow people to run a story like this. It's a major, major libel against Israel at a time that there's been a 50% increase in violence against Jews in the United States. And oh, by the way, last night in New York, people showed up outside a synagogue where worshipers were meeting and began fighting people as the Jews came out of synagogue. We live in unhealthy times. And the American press corps seems to be doing everything possible to stir the division. Look at the antagonism in the American press corps over the Supreme Court decisions on redistricting. The New York Times, I've seen reporters I long ago respected who have seemed to have had their brains broken by Donald Trump, claiming that this is the end of black governance in America. Ro Khanna, a Democrat from California, tweeted last night that because of what the Supreme Court has done, South Carolina will have no black representation in the United States Congress. That's Ro Khanna. You got that? This is something the Democrats regularly say. According to the progressive Ro Khanna, congressman from California, the Democrats and the Republicans and the world will see zero black Democrats or black Republicans or black anyone in the United States Congress from South Carolina. That's right. Ro Khanna, progressive Californian, claims thanks to the Supreme Court, South Carolina will never again elect a black man to the United States Congress. Except South Carolina has a black man in the United States Senate named Tim Scott, who is a Republican. Clicked the wrong button there, sorry. South Carolina has a black Republican. His name is Tim Scott. Democrats say because of the redistricting efforts of the Republicans, South Carolina is never going to have a black man in Congress again. And there is one. His name is Tim Scott. He beat Strom Thurmond's son. He won a congressional district, the congressional district in which Fort Sumter exists, as a Republican, elevated to the United States Senate by the Republican voters of South Carolina, opposed by the Democrats, and the Democrats refuse to recognize Tim Scott's existence so they can perpetuate a mythology to drive violence in the same way the New York Times wants to drive violence against the Jews. And the only way to understand the way the Democrats are choosing to ignore Tim Scott is to understand that for history, Democrats have always and forever only seen black people as 3/5 of a person.
9: Have something to say?
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7: 1221 Trustdale.com Traffic Center. All that earlier maintenance work on 85 northbound between 17th Street and the Buford Spring Connector. That is cleared. All lanes are back open there heading out of Midtown and Northeast Atlanta. Still watching construction both ways in Gwinnett County. I-85 north and southbound just below Highway 317 blocking the HOT Express Lane. Traffic brought to you by Fox One. 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From the Trustdale.com Traffic Center, Triple Team Traffic, 95.5 WSB.
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5: Hello, America. Welcome. It is Eric Erickson here. And yes, you can be on the program at 877-973-7425. Well, the inflation report is in, and it is not good, and people are furious with the president, blaming the president. Prices consumers pay for a wide range of goods and services, according to CNBC, increased at a faster-than-expected pace in April as another burst in energy prices raised concerns about inflation. The Consumer Price Index rose to a seasonally adjusted 0.6% for the month, putting the one-year pace at 3.8%, the Bureau of Labor Statistics reported Tuesday. The monthly rate was as forecast, but the annual rate was a tenth of a percentage point higher than what people were expecting. Excluding food and energy, the core CPI increased 0.4% and 2.8% respectively, keeping inflation well above the Federal Reserve's 2% goal, as the monthly rate was the highest since January 2025. Fed officials consider core a better indicator of long-term inflation. Friends, the annual headline inflation rate was the highest since May of 2023. Now, energy prices, which jumped 3.8%, accounted for 40% of the gains. Just so you understand, energy is up high. Food is up 3.5%. Food at home prices increased 0.7%. It's bad economic news out there. And on top of that, inflation went up 3.8%. Wages only went up 3.6%. So your actual take-home pay is going down thanks to inflation. It's eating in. And that, my friends, is not good for the GOP. 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
0: It is 12:30. Good afternoon. I'm Sabrina Cupid. This news is sponsored by Jim Ellis Automotive. A plea deal from the founder of First Liberty, Brant Frost IV, has taken a guilty plea and a $140 million Ponzi scheme. He admitted to a single count of felony wire fraud tied to the misuse of investor funds. He could face 20 years in prison, sentencing set for August. Your weather for today. Those morning clouds moving out, afternoon sunshine moving in, says WSB meteorologist Christina Edwards, headed for a high of 75. She'll have Atlanta's most accurate and dependable forecast coming up in just a matter of minutes. A credible bomb threat has been reported at a campaign event in Macon, where Secretary of State and candidate for Governor Brad Raffensperger is this afternoon. The Bibb County Sheriff's Office confirming that a suspicious object was found inside a vending machine in a secure area of Middle Georgia Regional Airport. Bomb disposal crews found a suspicious object there. No hazardous device, though. In a statement from Raffensperger, he says, quote, when you stand on principle, when you do the right thing, when you put people ahead of politics, not everyone will like it. In fact, he says, some people may try to intimidate you or do you harm. He says, yes, we are dealing with an active threat, and no, I will not back down. Scientists are working on a vaccine that could extend the lives of people with certain types of brain cancers. Neurosurgeon Dr. Albert Kim says they've created individual DNA-based vaccine by taking samples from each patient's tumor.
1: Immunotherapies, including vaccines, are safe for patients with brain cancer. And in the next few iterations of this, I think we're going to see some big benefits for these cancer patients.
0: And the phase one clinical trial was led by Washington University School of Medicine in St. Louis. It is published in the journal Nature Cancer. Let's take a look at the markets. The Dow right now is down 180 at 49,524. NASDAQ also down more than 1.5%. The S&P is down almost a full percent. It's 1232.
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7: Found a crash downtown. It's in the left lane next to the HOV lane. 7585 northbound at I-20 exit 247. You're slow from University Avenue. And checking on a new slow zone. 285 northbound, the outer loop in DeKalb. Getting past Memorial Drive. We will see what's cooking there. From the Trustdale.com traffic center, Triple Team Traffic, 95.5 WSB.
8: I'm WSB meteorologist Christina Edwards. The clouds will eventually drift away and some sunshine through this afternoon. High 75. The east breeze gusting 20 miles per hour. Lows tonight in the low 60s. Tomorrow, partly cloudy with an isolated pop-up shower or thunderstorm. High 81. Cooling down on Thursday with breezy conditions. High 76.
0: We'll have more news at 1 o'clock. Breaking news when it happens. I'm Sabrina Cupid, 95.5 WSB.
5: Hello and welcome. It is Eric Erickson. The phone number is 877-973-7425. Should you wish to be on the program, would be very, very, very happy to have you. I have done something, and I want you to be able to see it. If you text the word Eric, E-R-I-C-K, to 33777, click the first link. You don't just get the show notes, which are all the links to all the stuff I'm going to talk about. You get my morning piece, and I have a massive piece. And I got to tell you, it's the executive summary of an 18-page report that I have prepared working with two friends of mine who are well-regarded national pollsters. I actually had to use some Claude AI. There was so much data to help break it down. And we did go back and double-check and make sure it wasn't hallucinating. The road to November. So as you are aware, and let me just make sure I have this on the record. Polling in the United States is pretty broken these days. I don't think polling is accurate anymore. Increasingly, Americans own mobile phones and they don't answer phone calls. Back in the 80s, no one had a mobile phone and no one had caller ID. So if the phone rang, you answered it. And if it was pollster, you talked to them. The polling over time has gotten worse and worse, and pollsters themselves are willing to acknowledge it. So how then do you navigate a world of polls where polls are faulty? And the answer is the polling average. If you do a whole lot of polls and you average them together, you actually get a pretty good snapshot. You get a pretty good snapshot of where things are headed. For example, let's take the wave in 2022. A lot of people thought there was going to be a wave, myself included, but actually if you paid attention to the polling average, the wave went away. By the time you got to November, there was no wave if you paid attention to the polling average. You paid attention to Trafalgar. It was telling Republicans what they wanted to hear, it seemed. You dismissed the partisan polls like Trafalgar, and well, it's just not that great anymore. You got to pay attention to the polling averages. Why? Because over time, the averages sort themselves out. So in 2016, the polling average came very close to showing you that Hillary Clinton was going to win the popular vote exactly by the percentage she had. Now, state polling, no one paid attention to it. No one conceived yet again within so short a time of 2000 of the Electoral College going one way against the popular vote. 2024, the polling average got Donald Trump was winning the popular vote and winning the Electoral College. 2022 saw that the GOP was going to do well. 2018 saw the Democrats were going to do well. The polling average has done a pretty good job. So some friends of mine and I, for a report I've got to give tonight, took the seven major polls that are considered accurate. Why? Because they're polls of Americans on the phone. They're not online polls. They target people even by mobile phones. And I'll just read you the very basics, and then we'll get into some of it because there is some good news in it for the GOP. The political environment for the 2026 midterm elections has hardened against the party in power in a way that, by every comparable historic metric, points towards a wave election. This briefing synthesizes the seven highest quality publicly released polls in the 4 weeks leading up to May 11, 2026. It's worth noting individual polls have become increasingly unreliable, but the polling averages still tend to capture what happens. The first leading indicator for determining where we're headed is the direction of the country. By a margin of more than 2-1, Americans say things are headed in the wrong direction. Independent voters say wrong direction by 78-18, Hispanics by 70-27. 64% of adults describe the current moment as a significant turning point in American history, and the pessimism cuts across age, income, region, and ideology and is found in every group except for the president's self-described MAGA base. Trump's job approval clusters at between 34-40%, with disapproval between 56-64%. Roughly a 20-point gap. The Pew reading is the most carefully sampled and produced the most damning number for the president. 34 approve, 64 disapprove, a 13-point drop in approval, and a 13-point rise in disapproval since the beginning of the second term. The cost of living and inflation are the most salient concerns, named the top issue by 40% of likely voters. Trump is underwater on cost of living by 53 points. On inflation by 45 points, and on his overall handling of the economy by 22 points. On the economic polling, 38% approve on average, 57% on average disapprove, and 63% of adults blame the president personally for the recent rise in gas prices, including a third of Republicans. The tariff agenda is the issue space where public opinion has hardened most quickly and most decisively. 60% of Americans disapproved in 2026, according to Pew's data of over 4,000 Americans surveyed by phone. that number has only gone up. Republicans are net positive on tariffs, but independents, moderates, Democrats, self-described non-Trump conservatives all loathe them. The same dynamic appears on Iran. 61% of adults call the U.S. military action a mistake. 53% see it's a failure. And with confidence in the war collapsing, Trump's Hispanic numbers have collapsed across every poll. His support among women has not recovered. White women with a four-year degree disapprove by margins of 40 to 50 points. Voters under 30 disapprove by 25 to 35 points and prefer the Democratic congressional candidate by 21 points. The single demographic group where Trump's approval is not eroded materially is white evangelical Protestants, who still approve by margins between 14 points, according to the Washington Post ABC, and 30 points in Marist, a coalition that is loyal but no longer numerically sufficient. Among just registered voters, there's a Democratic lead of 7 to 8 points. There's a CNN poll today that has the Democrats with only a 5-point lead. The problem for the Democrats is the silver lining for Republicans. As much as people dislike the president, they still really hate the Democrats. If you take the polling and the average of the polls together in the congressional ballot, the Democrats lead by about 6 points. They need to lead by 4 points to have a meaningful impact given redistricting. With 6 points, they could pick up 20 seats. And that's a bare majority of the House of Representatives with 20 seats. And that's the other good news for the Republicans. Additionally, the Democrats have picked some pretty terrible candidates in some swingy districts that are going to alienate voters. They got some crazy wackadoo anti-Semites and conspiracy theorists running. Now, I want to play you this clip from Harry Hinton from this morning.
3: But I think this poll serves as a big time reality check for Democrats. And that is, it ain't over yet, especially with the redistricting when we look ahead to the 2026 race for Congress. You would have thought that the Democrats' lead would expand on the generic congressional ballot. It didn't happen. Look, in March, Democrats were up by 6 points. Look at this now. Democrats are up by 3 points, and I want you to note the yellow lettering. No clear leader. It is within the margin of error. So despite all of the talk about Donald Trump's unpopularity, the fact is Republicans very much remain in the game when it comes to the congressional midterms, which are occurring in, what, 6 or 7 months at this point?
6: Yes, and don't call me Shirley. So a lead of 3 points in the generic ballot test here. Does that get the job done?
3: No, it might not actually get the job done. And I love any reference to Airplane, I will say, and Leslie Nielsen. Look at this. Okay, take a look here. Democrats in the National House vote margin. According to my estimate, what they need for control with redistricting in terms of the national popular vote is somewhere of a win between 3 and 4 points. What's CNN's current poll with no clear leader? It's a 3-point advantage. If this were, in fact, the actual result come election day, the race for Congress, the race for the House, would be basically a toss-up. And that is why the redistricting efforts that have been happening are so important. Because before the redistricting happened, Democrats essentially just needed to win the National House popular vote in order to win control of the House of Representatives. But now, with the redistricting, their ladder, they have to climb ever higher, and a 3-point win may very well not do it. This is well within the realm of possibilities. Could be Democrats take back the House. You know, if Democrats outperform the CNN poll by a few points, they take it back. But they could underperform as well, and that would be big-time trouble. As I said at the start here, this game is most certainly not over. Republicans very much in the race for the House of Representatives.
5: That is the good news. Democrats are not liked. Republicans do have a redistricting advantage. And by the way, that's driving the Democrats insane. That clip we put in the show notes today, if you want to see it, text Eric to 33777. The Democrats are coming unhinged. We're going to spend a lot of time in the next hour with just how bad the Democrats are. I've got friends of mine for the first time in a while who are emailing saying we're going to head towards a civil war in the next 10 years. The Democrats are coming that unglued. Progressives are coming so unhinged. They're embracing violence. The reality here is the Republicans are having a good run of it at the House level because of redistricting. The problem for the GOP is that they're being blamed now, not just Trump, for the economy. The president himself is loathed by the American public as a whole these days. And you do need to know that even if you love him, your neighbors don't so much. The upside for the president and the GOP, and this is the thing that the Democrats have the hardest time wrapping their brain around. People really don't like the president of the United States right now, but they really positively despise the Democrats. It is possible to hate two things and hate one of them more than the other. I hate broccoli, but I'll eat broccoli because I positively hate kale. And given the choice between the two, I'd rather the broccoli than the kale. I do not like kale at all. It does not taste good to me. I don't like to chew it. I'd rather have broccoli. I don't like either one, but I really hate the kale. Given the choice between in the American public, they don't like Donald Trump, but they really hate the Democrats. Now, the problem for Republicans here is the stay home vote. These are the people who hate both parties right now, and they really don't like Donald Trump, but they hate the Democrats so much they don't want to vote for him, and they just stay home. That's happening in Georgia. In Georgia, Republicans are on the verge of losing the Georgia Supreme Court because Republicans are not turning out. Democratic advantages have gone back up. They're about 10 points ahead in early voted in Georgia. By the way, someone told me if you don't want to vote Republican or Democrat in Georgia, you can ask for a nonpartisan ballot and just go vote for the judges. You skip all the nonsense for both parties and just go vote for the judges. Get the nonpartisan ballot. In Georgia, the Supreme Court is decided in the primary. That's the general election. And so you can do a Democratic ballot, a Republican ballot, or a nonpartisan ballot. And the Democrats, Barack Obama is campaigning for these left-wing judges. Kamala Harris has been campaigning for him. The Democrats are openly campaigning for him. And the Republican Party of Georgia has largely done nothing on the judicial issue. Now, some outside groups are, Brian Kemp, Kelly Loeffler, others are helping. But the Republicans are in Georgia on the verge of losing simply because they're not showing up in the primary. They're going to lose their Supreme Court. In other states, we're largely dealing with the same situation in primaries. Democratic partisans are outpacing Republicans in primaries around the country. The pattern is holding up. In special elections, the Democrats are winning. Now, this gets to the point. If you listen to Harry Hinton's polling, the Democrats on the generic ballot, they're only about 3 points ahead. But among people who are actually going to go vote, Democratic partisans are so much more fired up than Republicans. That's what's making Republicans nervous. Republicans have no incentive to turn out. Republicans are nursing grievances over the 2020 election. Here in Georgia, I just saw a Senate committee has decided to round up Stacey Abrams and inquire about campaign finance. So she's not even on the ballot. The Republicans are doing very good whipping their partisans into a frenzy over old grievances, and they have no message for the future. How are we going to change things? It's real hard when you're the incumbent party to say, here's how the future is going to be different. And in places around the country, Republicans are giving up on this. And the Democrats are really fired up to go vote. It's the stay-home vote that the Republicans have to find a way to mobilize. If the Republicans can mobilize the people who would otherwise sit it out, they have a chance to neutralize Democratic advantages. But if Republicans can't get those people off the couch, they're going to lose. And I would tell Republicans, your message to get people off the couch is not about the 2020 election. It's not about what Democrats did in a prior election. It's not about any of that stuff. It's about the future. And you can paint a picture of what the future would be like with the Democrats because they're so insane right now and they've embraced so many kooky theories. There's a way for you to mobilize voters who do not like you but would be scared to death of the Democrats. Fear is a mobilizing option. It's what the Democrats have been doing. Republicans are going to have to try it and point out just how insane things would be if the Democrats were in charge.
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7: 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Heads up downtown. All lanes shut down. This is just temporary to clear this crash. 7585 northbound at I-20 exit 247. Slow from Langford Parkway until it gets cleared. If you want to avoid it, use Highway 29, Metropolitan Parkway. Those will get you up to Northside Drive, and that's a good alternate around this. 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
16: 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Chris, we're barreling through 2026, but it's still early, and that means it's still a great time to get organized in your financial life. And here's the good news for folks listening out there. 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
5: Hello there. Welcome. It is Eric Erickson here. The phone number is 877-973-7425. If you want to be on the program, I would be absolutely happy to have you with me. Now, we got lots of other stuff to talk about. And again, if you want the whole, if you want the polling executive summary, and I know some of you like, I'm getting lit up by my own Substack readers today. Ah, polling's garbage. Everyone still takes polls because you may think they're garbage, but no politician in America thinks they are. And there are ways to derive some interesting information out of them. But here's one that I got to tell you about. First, I got to tell you this hour of the program is brought to you by Van Allen Golf. Doing an event with them this Friday at InTown Golf in Atlanta. I love their putters. 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VanAllenGolf.com. It's A-L-L-E-N. If you text the word golf to 33777, you can get the link to Van Allen Golf, and you really need one of their putters. They're great. The reflecting pool is just such a nonsensical story. Now, a buddy of mine is a little bit aggravated with the president for painting the bottom blue. He said the reason is because the reflecting pool, this is the body of water between the Washington Monument and Lincoln Memorial. It's gray on the bottom because it's designed to reflect back everything. And if it's blue, it's going to alter the reflection. The president wanted it to be swimming pool blue. However, it's gross. It stinks. It's covered in goose and duck poop, and it is disgusting. And it blows my mind to watch these Democrats who are just so hateful towards the president. They're not even willing to acknowledge that he's got a good idea, so they might be able to approach him and

0: because the Democrats cannot be reasoned with. And everything that is against them, they think is against the Republic itself. 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
8: It is 1 o'clock. Good afternoon. I'm Sabrina Cupid. The First Liberty Building and Loan founder pleading guilty today to wire fraud in federal court.
11: Brent Frost IV entered the guilty plea in federal court in Union. It's the first criminal conviction connected to the downfall of the firm. Federal regulators accused First Liberty of operating a $140 million Ponzi scheme that targeted conservative and faith-based investors. Frost admitted to a single count of wire fraud tied to the misuse of investor monies. He could face a maximum sentence of 20 years, though prosecutors recommended a 14-year sentence. He will learn his sentence at an August 14th hearing. Lisa Nicholas, 95.5 WSB.
8: Are your weather for today? A little bit of sunshine later on this afternoon and a high of 75, says WSB meteorologist Christina Edwards. She'll have Atlanta's most accurate and dependable forecast straight ahead. A deal has been reached to resolve this month's hack of the Canvas learning management system that compromised the data of users worldwide, including many here in Georgia.
12: A number of Metro Atlanta school districts are among thousands of districts and colleges that rely on Canvas for classroom instruction materials and other related functions. The hack by a group called Shiny Hunters put users information at risk. But Canvas's parent company says it has reached a deal to ensure no data will be exploited and no individual users will be extorted. Terms of the deal were not disclosed, but the company did receive shred logs confirming destruction of the stolen data as part of the agreement. Users should still exercise caution, watch for phishing scams, and update your passwords. Graham Carroll, 95.5 WSB.
8: Happening now, Atlanta police investigating a double shooting near downtown Greyhound bus station. Officers responded after reports of multiple shots fired in the area of Forsyth Street across the bus station and the Garnet MARTA station. 4 people have been detained, we understand, and police say that 2 of the 4 were also hospitalized at Grady with what are believed to be non-life-threatening injuries. Police have not released their identities or specific charges in the incident. Atlanta housing officials laying out their goals and celebrating successes from the 2025

0: year during their annual event today. Atlanta Housing President and CEO Terry Lee says last year they secured more than 1,100 affordable housing units.
1: This city continues to grow, and that growth, it brings momentum, it brings investment, and it brings opportunity.
0: Lee says that they are on track to meet their goal of creating 10,000 new affordable housing units by next year. The World Health Organization saying today there is no sign of a larger hantavirus outbreak after passengers disembarked from the cruise ship at the center of the illness. Dr. Gregory Polin with the Mayo Clinic says the hantavirus is nothing new.
2: What is new about it is we've never had a ship-based outbreak, and I don't think it was based on the ship. I think it was these individuals happened to be clustered together.
0: He says he'd be more worried about catching norovirus on a cruise ship. It's 102.
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8: Still watching this crash on the downtown connector, 7585 northbound at I-20, exit number 247. It's only blocking a right lane. You're still hitting the brakes before University Avenue and been dealing with trouble in the right lane of the 285 eastbound interloop ramp to I-85 north in DeKalb County, causing some delays there in Doorville. From the Trustdale.com Traffic Center, Triple Team Traffic, 95.5 WSB.
9: This is WSB meteorologist Christina Upward. Starting off with mostly cloudy skies, but sunshine for the ride home this evening. Today's high is 75, lows tonight in the low 60s. Tomorrow, partly cloudy, a few pop-up showers and thunderstorms can't be ruled out, high 81. Breezy on Thursday as drier air moves in, highs in the upper 70s.
0: We have 67 degrees right now in Johns Creek. It is 66 in Jefferson. Here in Atlanta, we have 69 degrees. 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Breaking news when it happens. I'm Sabrina Cupid, 95.5 WSB.

0: Greetings, conversationalists across the fruited plain. It is Eric Erickson here, and I'm delighted to have you with me. The phone number is 877-973-7425. You can text Eric, E-R-I-C-K, to 33777. Should you wish to be on the program, I would be very, very happy to have you. We've got to spend some time on the Democratic state of mind, a dark place to go. Consider right now, according to CNN, the Democrats are only ahead by 3 points on the generic ballot. That's not good for the Democrats. They need to be at least 4 points ahead given redistricting. There is news out of Alabama right now as I'm talking to you that they're going to redistrict and carve up two Democrat districts into one. They're going to combine them, I guess I should say, instead of carve up. The Democrats are furious. More than a quarter of progressives in the United States believe that violence is acceptable to change political outcomes now. Yesterday came new polling that roughly the same number of Democrats who support political violence believe that the assassination attempt on Donald Trump at the White House Correspondents' Dinner was made up. Now, this isn't a coincidence that the numbers are remarkably the same. And by the way, they kind of mirror the same thing for the conservatives or Republicans who support political violence. Why? Because to actually, in the 21st century, embrace the idea of political violence in theory, you have to deny it in reality. If you actually see it happening, it would give you pause. So what you do is you say, well, it's not really happening, but I would support it if it did happen so that you can be Mr. Macho. And you can say, well, no, it didn't happen. It's a conspiracy theory. It didn't really happen, but I would support it if it did happen. So you never have to account for it actually happening. You can just say in theory you support it. Democrats are increasingly becoming violent. We've had now multiple assassination attempts on Donald Trump. We've had a progressive assassin kill Charlie Kirk. We've had a progressive would-be assassin attempt to kill Brett Kavanaugh and his family. We had a progressive assassin attempt to kill Josh Shapiro, the Democratic governor of Pennsylvania, and his family because he's Jewish. We had a guy storm Mar-a-Lago attempting to harm the First Lady of the United States. We've had ICE agents fired at around the country. Remember, in Texas, there were three separate incidents of coordination by progressive activists attempting to kill ICE agents. And in one case, unfortunately, it was the illegal aliens that were in custody of ICE who got shot and killed by the progressive activists. In Atlanta, Georgia, you had the Antifa activists who showed up and targeted firebombed a fire department station, shot at police officers, firebombed a youth facility that was built by a contractor building a police training facility. In Portland, Oregon, you had them try to take over a courthouse very violently. You've seen the George Floyd riots in 2020 and the burning down of small businesses around America. Democrats are increasingly embracing violence. What's old is new again. Prior to the rise of Christendom, the world was a pretty violent place. You had paganism and polytheism, and I don't mean paganism pejoratively, just paganism, a rejection of Christianity, an embrace of otherworldly alternative religious beliefs. St. Augustine in City of God wrote about this, I mentioned yesterday, and I was listening to a Tim Keller sermon yesterday, and he touched on the same thing that I've been talking about. And so I went back into his sermon, I grabbed this, and you need to listen to this. You've got to hear this. If you want to understand what's happening to the progressive left in America right now, you need to listen to this because it is a worldview issue, and it is a worldview issue premised on a secularism that is just repackaged paganism. And to understand why it is the progressive left in America is turning towards violence to get their way, you need to listen to this.
1: One of the questions you have to ask is, why were all those old polytheistic ancient cultures so violent? Even the best ones, even Greece and Rome. They had, and the entertainment was gladiators and prisoners being eaten by lions, and the populace came out and cheered. And girl babies were just thrown out. If you had a, what would you want, a girl, right? So we have a girl baby and you just threw them out. Everybody accepted that. And there was no tradition in those, any of those ancient cultures of care for the poor at all. Why were they so violent? St. Augustine, in his book, City of God, does a devastating critique and on polytheism and paganism. In fact, his critique was so devastating intellectually in that book, City of God, that really, and so polytheism did not become wasn't intellectually respectable for centuries after that. And here's what he said. Here's his critique. He says, if there's one God, the way Judaism and Christianity say, if there's one God who's a supreme power and supreme lawgiver over everything in the world, then that means the world is essentially or inherently or originally an orderly, peaceful place. And God, God's project is to bring it back. It's been marred by sin and evil, but it's to bring it back into peace and justice. And our job is to do his will and become part of his project, part of his program to do that. But Augustine says, but think of polytheism. Polytheism says there's no one God, but there's many gods. There's no one supreme power, but there's many powers, and they all are at war with each other, right? The gods fight with each other. There's no one supreme lawgiver, one supreme judge, one supreme truth. Polytheism, therefore, believed that reality and the universe was essentially violent. That was the nature of things, that the world was essentially chaotic and violent. And Augustine says, all right, now if polytheism is true, I just want you to realize that you cannot have a just society. He says, because if polytheism is true, number one, it means nature is, the world is by nature violent, and therefore justice and peace is totally unnatural. So that you have no hope for justice. But on the other hand, you have no basis for justice, because since there's no one truth and one lawgiver, who's to say what justice is? He says, therefore, polytheism is by nature violent, because it sees the world is by nature violent, and it has no, there's really no basis for even talking about truth and justice. And he says, if you want the proof, look at the history of Rome. And in the City of God, he points out that the history of Rome was not a history of seeking truth and justice, but it was one of power and subjugation. Now you say, well, that's interesting. He was dealing with a very old worldview. Oh, no, he wasn't. Because I want you to ask, what do your professors believe in almost 90% of the liberal arts departments of American universities? First of all, they believe really the same thing. They believe, first of all, that the world is by nature violent. Evolution. What is evolution? What's the engine of evolution? The strong eat the weak. If there is no God and there is no truth, then reality is by nature violent, just like the old polytheists say, and there is no way not only to hope for justice, because why would there be justice and peace? That's totally unnatural. But secondly, there's no basis for talking about it, because if there is no truth, who's to say what is just? Who's to say what is right? And therefore, Augustine, what he said back then is still true today. If you don't believe in God, if you believe this world is all there is, that leads inherently to using power for your own ends. And if you say, well, that's really, wait a minute. In other words, Augustine's critique of polytheism was it tends to violence. And it doesn't tend to justice. In fact, there's no basis for a just society in it. And if you think, well, that's kind of weird, that seems to be overstating it. You know, a lot of people say, well, I'm a relativist. I don't believe in truth, and therefore I believe in tolerance. Why? Aldous Huxley, in his, it's interesting, he just pulled that right out of the air. What do you mean, therefore? There is no therefore. It's Aldous Huxley, in his little autobiography, Ways and Means, said something really remarkable. He said, the philosopher who finds no meaning in the world is not concerning himself exclusively with an intellectual problem. He's talking about himself. He says, the philosophy of meaninglessness is essentially an instrument that means that there is no valid reason why the philosopher should not do as he wants to do, or why his friends should not seize political power and govern in the way they find most advantageous to themselves. Now, what is Aldous Huxley saying? He says, if this world is all there is, and it happened by accident, therefore it's meaningless, that means if reality is basically violent and chaotic, and there is no way to even define truth and justice, give me one good reason why I shouldn't do what I want and take power and use it to my advantage against yours.
0: And that is where the Democrats are right now, are they not? Anything that goes against the Democratic worldview is considered abhorrent and a threat to democracy. Anything the Democrats want is for democracy. The Democrats right now are considering changing the age of the Supreme Court of Virginia, though the leadership rejected it this morning. They wanted to, this was their proposal. Let's just lower the ages of the justices, of the requirement for retirement, throw them off and get new people to do what we wanted to do. In Washington, D.C., it's get rid of the filibuster and pack the Supreme Court with more justices to overrule the conservatives who aren't giving us what we wanted. Now, for years, conservatives didn't get what they wanted from the Supreme Court. They didn't get Roe v. Wade overturned. They got Obergefell, which legalized gay marriage, despite Democratic action in two-thirds of the country saying it was not acceptable. And Obamacare was upheld, and conservatives were like, we got to pack the judges, we got to impeach the judges, we got to pack the court, we got to get more conservatives. Nope, they never did that. But the moment the left starts losing, this is a threat to democracy. This is a political institution that must be destroyed. We must pack the court because they're a threat to democracy, because it's all about a threat to the Democrats' power. And if there is no justice, because there is no God, so there is no standard for right and wrong, it is the mob's standard. And if it is the mob's standard, it is whatever the mob on the Democratic Party side wants. As I wrote yesterday, the through line in Democratic thinking on courts and constitutions is not principle, it's outcome. Courts that deliver democratic victories are independent guardians of democracy. Courts that do not must be delegitimized. This is not a constitutional philosophy. It's a power philosophy wearing constitutional clothing. There is no binding by a document written by white guys 250 years ago or so. If it's all about power, they will delegitimize them, which is what they've tried to do with the 1619 Project, to delegitimize the founding of the country to be inherently evil, systemically racist, propping up of slavery, to delegitimize the idea of a good thing in the Constitution. Because if they can say the Constitution is bad, how then can you require them to be bound by the Constitution? Because it's bad and racist. That's where the Democratic Party is headed, because they don't really believe in the God of all creation. They're polytheistic, they're atheistic. They've got their truth, you've got your truth, and your truth will not outweigh the truth of the mob of the left. And that's leading them towards violence. Because you must be stamped out if you stand in their way. If this is all there is, if this earth is all there is, and they want it to be perfected in their image, you are an impediment to that perfection. You've got to be eradicated. You've got to be either taken out of polite society or out of the gene pool. It's why so many friends of mine these days are really worried in the next decade we're going to see a massive outbreak of violence akin to the Civil War. Because the Democrats can't process themselves not having power, because when you have no God, you become God and you want the power to do your will. Say what you will about the right, and I've said much to critique and criticize my own side. But there is still an inherent idea that there is a supreme governing power to which you will be accountable to on the last day that gives some restraint. And the way to fight the left, frankly, is not to embrace their ways, but it is to so overwhelmingly reject their ways as to provide a stunning contrast for the people in the middle wondering what the hell is going on. Continue to restrain the left through the votes, binding them in a Democratic vote, because what they ultimately say is that there are threats to democracy. And so if you use democracy and showing up at the polls to vote against the Democrats to restrain them, you've beaten them at their own game without behaving like them, because you believe there's a higher power when they want to be the power. And all it does is make them become even more unhinged. And in them becoming more unhinged, it causes even more people to reject them. That's the way to contain the Democrats. Do not become like them. Be the opposite of them.
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3: 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Better news downtown. Crash all gone. 7585 northbound at I-20. Still some brake lights getting up past Freedom Parkway. Now we're heading over to Clarkston in the Tucker region where there's a crash in two center lanes. 285 northbound at Highway 29, Lawrenceville Highway. Brake lights already filled in behind that back before Church Street. 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
1: Welcome. 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Should you wish to be on the program, I would be very, very happy to have you and am glad to have you with me today tuning in. If you text Eric, E-R-I-C-K, to 33777, you can get the live stream, the show notes, the podcast, all that you need. When we come back, we got to talk about the Democrats' race rhetoric. Right now, you need to know, actually, this is happening right now. Sorry for being a little bit put off. I'm trying to read it as it comes in. The U.S. Court of Trade has ruled that though they believe the president's tariffs, 10% across-the-board tariffs, are unconstitutional based on the law, they will allow the president's tariffs to continue and pause the ruling while there is an appeal, a formal appeal of the case. So it'll go to a court of appeals, and the court of appeals has said they will allow the tariffs to continue while under consideration. That's happening right now. So you got the president's tariffs ruled unconstitutional by the Court of Trade. It'll go to the Court of Appeals. The Court of Appeals says they will allow the tariffs to continue operating while they consider the constitutionality of the tariffs based on the Supreme Court decision that had ruled the prior tariffs unconstitutional. So got a lot going on, just so you understand. Now, I got to tell you about Incogni. 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
5: It is 1:30. Good afternoon. I'm Sabrina Cupid. This news is sponsored by Ben Hill Renovation. This just in, your power bill may be going down. Typical Georgia Power customers could save about $4 a month on their bill starting this summer. The company has reached a new agreement with Georgia Public Service Commission staff in two cases originally filed in February. One for fuel cost recovery, the other for storm cost recovery. Now, if the agreement gets final approval by the PSC later this month, customers should start seeing the savings on their bills sometime in June. Your weather for today, afternoon sunshine expected to move in at a high of 75. Some of the winds out of the east gusting up to 20 miles an hour, says WSB meteorologist Christina Edwards. She'll have Atlanta's most accurate and dependable forecast straight ahead. Kelvin Evans, he's the man accused of stealing music from Beyonce when she was performing in Atlanta last summer. He's pleaded guilty today.
6: Is this guilty plea freely and voluntarily given with foreknowledge of the charges against you?
7: Freely.
5: Now, he is sentenced to 5 years with two in prison, the remainder on probation. Surveillance cameras inside an Atlanta parking garage did capture Evans breaking into an SUV just 2 days before Beyonce's Cowboy Carter concert here in Atlanta. Hard drives containing unreleased music, laptops, and other items were stolen. A plea deal from the founder of First Liberty, Brant Frost IV, taking a guilty plea in a $140 million Ponzi scheme. He admitted to a single count of felony wire fraud tied to the misuse of investor funds. He could face up to 20 years in prison. Sentencing set for August. Scientists are working on a vaccine that could extend the lives of people with certain types of brain cancers. Neurosurgeon scientist Dr. Albert Kim says they've created individual DNA-based vaccines by taking samples from each patient's tumor.
2: Immunotherapies, including vaccines, are safe for patients with brain cancer. And in the next few iterations of this, I think we're going to see some big benefits for these cancer patients.
5: He calls it exciting news. The phase one clinical trial was led by Washington University School of Medicine in St. Louis. It's also published in the journal Nature Cancer. General Motors announcing today that they're going to be making some layoffs. The automaker will be cutting between 500 and 600 white-collar jobs. Those positions are in information technology around the world. This is GM focuses on artificial intelligence and other skill sets. Let's take a look at the markets. The Dow down right now at 49,703. NASDAQ also in negative territory, down more than 1.5%. The S&P's down more than a full percent. More than half a percent. It is 132.
3: 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Hi, it's meteorologist Glenn Burns. 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
5: All right, Alex Williams with a look at the roads.
14: A little better news between Clarkston and Tucker. Sabrina, crash just moved off to the right, 285 northbound, the outer loop at Highway 29. From the Trustdale.com Traffic Center, Triple Team Traffic, 95.5 WSB.
15: I'm WSB meteorologist Christina Edwards. The clouds moving away and sunshine for the ride home this afternoon. High 75, lows tonight in the low 60s.
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1: 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I got to play for you a clip from CNN last night. Now, let me review, if you're just tuning in. The Democratic Party has abandoned all sense of reason and have concluded that if they are not in power, those using power against them are illegitimate and must be stopped, and their use of power is always legitimate. The Democratic Party claims to be tolerant, and yet they hate Christians. They have persecuted Christians. They've targeted nuns, Catholic charities, Christian bakers and photographers and candlestick makers, and they say, well, they are intolerant of intolerance, and otherwise they're tolerant. Always conveniently defined so that those on the Democratic Party side are in the majority and have power. They have embraced intersectionalism. If you are not white, you have moral authority. If you are white, you must be an ally or you are a racist. They have advanced transgenderism and have want boys in girls' bathrooms. And even though common sense and science say boys can't become girls, they've decided to hijack the science with political activists. And since the science says otherwise, even though basic biology does not. They want to censor you. They want to shut you up. They want to force control of your life with technocrats to save the environment. And if you stand in their way, we're all going to die. You're a bunch of bigots and racists, and you're illegitimate, and the courts must be packed because the courts are political institutions that must be punished for standing in their way. And one of the chief ways in which they do that is screaming about racism. For the last 100 years, the Democrats, which are the party that wanted the three-fifths compromise and is the party that advanced slavery, now claims to be the champion of civil rights so long as black voters keep voting Democrat. Any black voter who rejects the Democrat Party is pilloried as an Uncle Tom, as a race traitor, you name it, because the Democrats depend on keeping minorities in a victim status. And if you no longer see yourself as a victim, you are a traitor to your race and class and must be punished. The Democratic Party, the party that looks on black people as only three-fifths of a person, refuses to even recognize Tim Scott as a black senator from South Carolina because he is a Republican who does not go along with the Democratic agenda. They cannot recognize black politicians who reject Democratic Party race and class warfare, and they scream racism at a time the country continues to heal its old wounds and move beyond its original sins. The Democratic Party insists that we are as racist as ever. I have seen reporters lose their minds overnight at the Supreme Court allowing Alabama to redistrict. They're going to wipe out black power in the country. No, they're going to wipe out Democratic power, and the Democrats have hidden behind skin color to try to prop themselves up. And the Supreme Court accurately said, our Constitution is colorblind. We as a society must be colorblind. And the Democrats cannot handle navigating a society where people cannot be made to feel like victims to advance the Democratic Party agenda. Which leads me to Bakari Sellers, who was on CNN last night, a Democratic strategist from South Carolina who is black, who is losing his mind about the Constitution, the Supreme Court says, being colorblind.
16: If somebody fell asleep in 1896 and woke up today in 2026, they would simply say the only difference is now Negroes have a TV show and we wear nice suits. They swapped out Klan hoods for Brooks Brothers suits. And that is the problem. I mean, Plessy v. Ferguson was 7-1, and it gave birth to 50 years of Jim Crow. What we have with this court right now, what we're seeing, it is watching people who have fought and died and bled so that we would have access to the ballot box, so that we would have access to our voices being heard in Congress, being ripped away. And I think that there is a casual laughter from people we believe to be our friends on the right who are showing us true colors today, because the most sacred, or one of the most sacred acts you have in the United States of America, is the ability to cast a ballot and elect someone and send them to Congress, the State House, or a mayoral seat that represents your interest. And now black folks throughout the South are being silenced. And I don't find that to be a laughing matter.
1: You understand that's insane, right? You understand this is insane. Bakari Sellers is going to go cast a vote in South Carolina. And you know who Bakari Sellers is going to vote against? He's going to vote against the black Republican senator from South Carolina because of the letter next to Tim Scott's name. And then Bakari Sellers is going to look on all the white people who vote for Tim Scott and declare them racists, having voted for a black man. Why? Because those white people in South Carolina are going to structure their congressional districts to prevent a Democrat from getting elected. A black person who runs as a Republican has gotten elected to Congress in South Carolina. An Indian American immigrant whose parents came from India to the United States got elected as governor of South Carolina. And she, the Republican Indian American governor, got the South Carolina legislature to do what a host of white Democratic men never could do, which was to get rid of the Confederate flag from the state capitol grounds in South Carolina. And yet she's vilified by Bakari Sellers because she has an R next to her name. This is an unhinged moment for the Democratic Party. Just listen to this again. You've got to inwardly mark and digest this sort of insanity. This is infuriating to me that this is the sort of commentary from Democrats these days. The Democratic Party is losing power, and the Democratic Party has so involved itself in intersectional racial victimhood that it can't contemplate that black people can get elected within the nation without having to have districts drawn for them, and they conclude that a black senator from South Carolina is illegitimate. He is three-fifths of a person because he has an R next to his name. So you have a black Democratic strategist from South Carolina who will not vote for a black man in South Carolina with an R next to his name, who will call the white Republicans who do vote for that black man a racist, because Bakari Sellers isn't going to be able to elect a black Democrat from South Carolina. The black Republicans don't matter because they vote against Bakari Sellers' political interests as a Democrat. And he can't fathom that black people can think for themselves and vote for a party other than the Democratic Party, which by doing so weakens his political strength as a Democratic strategist. All he can do is conclude that it is racism. It's the most bizarre, offensive thing.
16: If somebody fell asleep in 1896 and woke up today in 2026, they would simply say the only difference is now Negroes have a TV show and we wear nice suits. They swapped out Klan hoods for Brooks Brothers suits.
1: Where are the black water fountains, Bakari Sellers? Where are the blacks-only schools? You know where the black-only schools are? The black-only schools are in progressive states where they won't do school choice, so the black families can't get out of those states. I want you to think about this as just a logical human being. A third-grade black child in Mississippi who is in a single-parent home without a father has a greater chance of learning to read, write, and do math than a similarly situated black child in the progressive state of California. And yet Bakari Sellers looks on Mississippi as racist because Mississippi is wiping out Democratic districts that just so happen to be represented by black people, and yet those white people in Mississippi are giving those young black children and a greater chance of getting ahead in life with a good education than the white people in California Bakari Sellers wants the nation to be like. Bakari Sellers believes if you went to sleep in the 1800s as a black person and woke up today, you'd think nothing had changed except black people have a TV show. They don't have colored water fountains. They don't have segregated schools. They can get a job in corporate America. They can be the CEO of a Fortune 500 company, and they're allowed to go on television and say bat crap crazy things that simply are not true unless you've internalized the need to be a victim. And that is what the Democratic Party philosophy is. And by the way, that's why a growing number of young black men and women are leaving the Democratic Party, because they realize they're not a victim. They've realized the racism in America is not nearly as bad as it was 100 years ago or even 50 years ago. And yet the Democratic Party and its token mouthpieces on TV, on CNN, claim that if you woke up from the sleep in the 1800s to today, nothing's changed except we're in Brooks Brothers suits instead of Klan hoods. And then he has the audacity to claim he wants to be able to elect people like him.
16: Who are showing us true colors today, because the most sacred, or one of the most sacred acts you have in the United States of America, is the ability to cast a ballot and elect someone and send them to Congress, the State House, or a mayoral seat that represents your interest. And now black folks throughout the South are being silenced.
1: How are they being silenced? Bakari Sellers is going to go vote, and he's not going to vote for the black guy who's in the Senate in South Carolina. And by the way, if you take his logic, you had white people in Virginia who are Democrats who rejected, by the way, a black Republican gubernatorial candidate who just tried to draw congressional districts that stretch from extremely wealthy and white suburban Washington, D.C., all the way out into rural Virginia. How are the rural white Virginians electing people who represent them when the people who are going to get elected because of the way that districts are drawn are from an urban corridor of white progressives who believe boys can become girls? His own logic contradicts himself, but he can't see it because he's so blinded by his own racism. And by the way, it is racist of Bakari Sellers to claim that white people are blocking him from being able to vote a black person to Congress when he can't even recognize South Carolina, where he's from, has a black man in the United States Senate whose name is Tim Scott. But that rhetoric will poison people. That rhetoric will poison people's minds. Listen, this is a Democratic strategist on MS Now talking about the same situation.
17: Sure, because what Trump is trying to do is exactly what Stewart said, curate the vote to benefit himself. He's trying to disenfranchise anybody that he thinks is not going to vote Republican. And look, this is rigging the system, I keep saying, in ways that we do not see in healthy democracies. This is rigging the system as we saw in Hungary, as we see in Russia, as we see in other countries where the powers that be decide that they're going to allow who they want to allow to go vote.
1: So how is California not rigging the system when it decided to blow off its nonpartisan redistricting commission? How is Virginia Democrats not rigging the system? Remember, goes back to what I said, when you reject God, which these people do, they may give lip service to a God, but the God of all creation, they view themselves as gods. And so they can impose their justice and their will, and anyone who stands in their way is unjust. Anyone who stands in their way, who defies their will, is a sinner who must be smited. And there's no grace in any of this philosophy. They've made themselves the gods and wish to impose their will. And if you stand in their way and you defy them, you're illegitimate. You're defying the gods of the Democratic Party. They're rigging an election. When the Democrats do it, it's pure, because they themselves believe themselves to be pure, and their power, when used by the Democratic Party, is pure. When you use power and it defies what they want, well, you're bad. You're an usurper. You're rigging the game. You're stealing things. The Democrats never steal elections. Elections are only stolen from them. The Democrats never rig elections. It's only rigged against them. The Democrats never engage in racism. It's all the racism on the other side. The Democrats never do anything bad. When you listen to their strategists on television, when you listen to their politicians on TV, everything done against them is bad, but they themselves are always pure. You know, the Nazis did not look at themselves in the mirror and say, "Ha, we're the bad guys." No, they went out into the world assuming that they were the good guys, and they had to round up everyone standing in the way of their agenda, and they blamed the Jews, the gypsies, the Christians, and more. It's what the Democratic Party in the United States is going to wind up doing. Genocide always comes from these secular regimes. Why? Because they view themselves as gods, and if you stand in the way of their will, well, you're defying their gods. and they will go on television and tell you that a black man who went to sleep in the 1890s could wake up today and find that nothing's changed except black people are on TV and the Klan hoods are now replaced by Brooks Brothers suits. And the reality is that there are no more segregated water fountains and black people are in the Fortune 500. They get on television and they're elected in South Carolina by Republicans. But the Democrats would prefer you not pay attention to that point.
18: Seems hazy, Eric will clear the way. 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
14: 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Slow go of it, 85 northbound, getting up past the airport. Brake lights find you right around a Sylvan Road, Virginia Avenue area, trying to get up to Cleveland Avenue, where it looks like there's been some trouble in the right lane. Once you get past that downtown, on and off the brakes, 7585 North University Avenue, up to Peachtree Pine Street. 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Alex Williams, Triple Team Traffic, 95.5 WUSB.
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1: Hello there. The president is departing the White House here shortly. He is headed to Beijing for a summit. I'm just not still completely convinced that this summit's going to happen. We'll get into this in the next hour. There are a lot of reports that have come out in the last 24 hours about Chinese spies in this country. A mayor in California who was heralded as the first elected Chinese immigrant in California to an executive position, she has now been arrested for spying for China. And by the way, she pled guilty. She's not even fighting it. She's been a spy for the Chinese. In Washington, D.C., a staffer on the investigative committee about China has come forward and announced that Chinese agents attempted to bribe him $10,000 to leak intelligence. Instead, he went to the authorities. A number of other people have been tied to Chinese spying operations in this country. All this stuff is coming out as the president heads to China. Suggesting that, signaling to the Chinese, I suspect, that we have pretty good intel on their spies in this country and are probably more infested within the Chinese apparatus than they would like. The Chinese, of course, are helping the Iranians. We know that. We got to deal with the Iran situation when we come back, because what is the plan? We're kind of at a stalemate right now. Neither side wants peace. Neither side wants to stop the war, but neither side wants to continue the war either. Something's going to have to give. And if this goes through with China, we actually have this summit with Xi Jinping. Suspect the bombings start shortly thereafter. Might as well. We gotta find a way to end this thing. We'll see how it goes. Now, I need to tell you.

0: 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When we come back, we're going to deal with a list of Chinese spies. Might blow your mind to know how many Chinese spies the government has rounded up. But also, first, what on earth is happening with Iran, if anything at all?
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8: At 2 o'clock, I'm Bill Caiaccio with our top local story. The first criminal conviction tied to the massive First Liberty building and loan Ponzi scheme.
9: Even as investors continue to try to recover their losses, First Liberty founder Brant Frost IV pleads guilty in federal court to one count of wire fraud. Last year, federal regulators accused the firm of operating a $140 million Ponzi scheme that targeted conservative and faith-based investors across Georgia and beyond. Frost went on YouTube to market the company as a pro-Christian firm that could offer bridge loans. Sentencing is set for August 14th with a 14-year term recommended. Lisa Nicholas, 95.5 WSB.
8: 72 degrees in Atlanta. Do we see any pop-up showers tomorrow? Meteorologist Christina Edwards has Atlanta's most accurate and dependable forecast coming up.
10: This ain't Texas.
8: The man accused of stealing music from Beyonce when she performed in Atlanta last summer pleads guilty today. Kelvin Evans is sentenced to 5 years with two in prison, followed by 3 years probation. Surveillance cameras inside an Atlanta parking garage captured Evans breaking into an SUV 2 days before Beyonce's Cowboy Carter concert in Atlanta. Hard drives containing unreleased music, laptops, and other items were stolen. You may save a few bucks on your power bill starting this summer. Georgia Power has reached a new agreement with Georgia Public Service Commission staff in two cases originally filed in February, one for fuel cost recovery and the other for storm cost recovery. If the agreement gets final approval from the PSC later this month, typical Georgia Power customers could save about $4 a month on their bills starting in June. This is more savings than anticipated when the cases were originally filed. The latest inflation report shows prices are getting even higher. Reporter Elizabeth Schulze says the Consumer Price Index is up 3.8% from the same time last year.
11: The trend is going really in the wrong direction here across the board. When you look at prices, those higher fuel costs are translating to higher prices for public transportation, for airfares. You look at the airfare index, it's up about 21% now in April compared to a year before. That's why we've seen those ticket prices going up so much because of jet fuel costs.
8: DeKalb County commissioners once again put off a vote on guidelines for data centers. Many residents are frustrated with the delays.
12: This is just more political games, and we are tired of it.
8: The plan is to establish a definition, regulatory guidelines, and standards for data centers. The next opportunity to vote is June 23rd. It is 2:02. 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Up next, live team coverage of traffic and weather.
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8: 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It's Alex Williams.
9: Hey, good afternoon, Bill. A little slow coming up from the airport through East Point Hapeville area. It's rolling left lane construction, 85 northbound, getting past Cleveland Avenue, exit number 76. Then once you hit the downtown connector, 75, 85 northbound, also watching some brake lights starting before University Avenue up to Freedom Parkway, southbound slowing from 17th Street down past Georgia Tech. From the Trustdale.com traffic center, triple team traffic, 95.5 WSB.
10: I'm WSB meteorologist Christina Upwards. The clouds will eventually drift away and some sunshine through this afternoon. High 75. The east breeze gusting 20 miles per hour. Lows tonight in the low 60s. Tomorrow, partly cloudy with an isolated pop-up shower or thunderstorm. High 81. Cooling down on Thursday with breezy conditions. High 76.
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1: Y'all, I need Glenn Powell to go home. I don't even know what movie is being filmed. Let's see. Glenn Powell movie making. Yeah, you know the actor. They've covered up my parking lot. The comeback king is that they're all over. They filled up my parking deck this morning. One of his crew members parked in my spot. He was out on the street a little while ago. I don't know what this movie is about, The Comeback King. It's a Judd Apatow movie, but they've been filming outside and on the streets, and looks like he plays the fictional country singer in a career tailspin. Well, they have been all over my college campus. They've taken up my parking spots. They've clogged the road. I don't know that I'm going to be able to get out of my building. I'm God bless them. Thank you for bringing money to my town. And now I've had enough of you. Haven't seen him. Apparently, my kids saw Glenn Powell the other day. In any event, so we got to move on to other things. I want my parking spot back. It's the little thing, isn't it? It's such a first world problem. They parked. It's not even my reserved parking spot. It's just the one I always get. Everybody in the building knows, but that those people did not. I don't know what we're going to do with Iran. So Pete Hegseth was testifying before Congress today. Let me play you this clip from Hegseth.
12: We are winning, have won every component of what we fought in this conflict. Iran knows that based on the incredible degradation of their capabilities, and which is why we saw them wanting to come to the table. How this gets resolved will be on our terms, on President Trump's terms, and we have all the munitions and capabilities necessary to enable that.
1: I don't really know that that's the case. Iran thinks it has won. And in the court of public opinion, I think Iran has won. It's actually bad for us to have an American media so hatefully hostile to the president that it can convince Americans that we have somehow lost, even though we actually had a pretty good run of it in Iran. But the numbers are staggering. Outside of the president's hardcore base, most Americans overwhelmingly oppose the war and think that we have lost. It really is just depressing to see how the American media, much like they did in Vietnam, as we were actually on the cusp of winning, the American media turned so decisively against it after Walter Cronkite's tours and escapades that we wound up walking away from something we were actually on the verge of winning. Iran thinks it has won because it has believed the Western press. Iran is braggadocious, defiant, and insists that if the president wants a deal, the president of the United States must open the Strait of Hormuz and they'll deal with everything else later. And it is because, and you must understand this, it is because the Western press has told Iran that it's got the upper hand. It doesn't. The president has blocked off Iran's economy. They've got 4 to 6 months left. And so this is Iran's calculation. Iran's calculation is that its authoritarians do not have to suffer democracy. But Donald Trump does. Because Donald Trump and the Republican Party have to deal with midterm elections. They believe that the Iranians do, that they can just hold out. The Iranians believe that they can wait us out. And in waiting us out, we can have a disastrous midterm election, and the president will be humbled. The Republicans will be out of power. The Democrats, there's no way they will authorize use of force, and we'll lose. You got to understand, this is a very key point. The Iranian government's entire view of this war is that if they can wait for the Democrats to win the midterms, they've won because the Democrats won't allow Donald Trump to fight. The Democrats are essentially on the side of the Iranian totalitarian regime, and you see it in the protests in the street from progressives. Iran is calculating that if they block the world from oil, oil prices go up, jet fuel and gasoline run out, the backlash is so intense in the American midterms that the Democrats sweep into Congress, and they block the president from doing anything. And you know it's a smart play because the Democrats don't want to give Donald Trump a win on anything. Again, I still think that Donald Trump could annihilate the opposition if he came out today and said breathing is good. The Democrats wouldn't want to give him a win, so they just hold their breaths until they keel over and die. And suddenly the Republicans would reign supreme. The level of hostility of Democrats. If Donald Trump cured cancer tomorrow, the Democrats would refuse the cure. This is a real problem for us. It's a real problem for us. the hostility the Democrats have towards Trump is shaping the Iranian strategy to maximize economic pain to the globe, to maximize economic pain to the United States, to maximize the chances of a Democratic win, to minimize the chances that Donald Trump can do anything after the midterms because the Democrats will be in charge. The problem here is that the president doesn't want to fight. The president does not want to go back to war with Iran. We keep suggesting it, but we're not doing anything. If we went all in and we just poured into it and we were ruthless and we did hit the power and we did hit the bridges and we did hit Iran where it hurts and we didn't pull punches, it could be 2-3 months. But then they would collapse, the people would take to the streets, the Strait of Hormuz would open, and the world would go back to normal. The president, by dragging this out, has dragged out his own pain. The president, by dragging this out, is allowing the Iranians to impact our economy. The president, by dragging this out, isn't winning the war. Now, that may come, according to the CIA. Iran may have 3-4 months left economically. Layoffs are starting to happen. The military isn't getting paid. The Chinese and the Russians are having to sneak in materials through the Caspian Sea and trade routes that go through Pakistan and elsewhere. But the Chinese and the Russians are helping. Make no mistake, the Chinese and the Russians are helping prop up the Iranians. The Chinese and the Russians are helping rearm Iran, and that's the other problem for the president. By pulling his punches and waiting, he's allowing Iran to restockpile. News reports came out yesterday that Pakistan, which has been leading the negotiations in peace, actually allowed Iran to park its aircraft for its air force in Pakistan so Iran's air force wouldn't get completely annihilated. So the people who were plotting peace were actually on the side of the Iranians the whole time. I believe the president saw how ruthlessly effective the American military was in Venezuela and presumed we could do the same in Iran. And when it did not happen expeditiously, the president decided to see if he could find a diplomatic solution, and you can't. You cannot negotiate with terrorists who want to bring about the apocalypse. So I was watching the Snyder cut of Justice League on the way back from Springfield. I was watching on the way there and on the way home. I forgot how long it is. It's like a 4-hour movie. It's way better than what actually went to theater. Still not a great movie, but it's way better than what they actually put out after Snyder had to step away from the project because of the death of his child. And they brought in, oh, what's his name, who just goofed it up. And it was not a good movie. The Warner Brothers has not done a good job with DC the way Disney did with Marvel. And now Marvel's been screwed up with the wokes like they screwed up Star Wars. But when they introduce Wonder Woman's character, Gal Gadot, when they introduce Wonder Woman, she's fighting a group of people who they want to revert the world back to a primitive era. And their plan is to blow themselves up with a bunch of school kids inside a judiciary building in London and level 3 city blocks with explosives. And somehow that's going to lead a movement of people to revert to a pre-industrial society. And they call in the bomb threat and they get the police there. And when Wonder Woman talks to the one guy, she puts the lasso of truth around him. And he says, you can't stop us and we have no negotiations. This is just a stalling tactic to pretend we're negotiating. We're just going to blow everything up. We want to blow everything up. It's what we want. Kill themselves and everyone else. That's the Iranian regime. You can't actually negotiate with them. They actually do want to blow everything up. The Iranian regime really does want to bring about the apocalypse. And the president, I think, has made the mistake of believing advisors who believe that the Iranians are rational like the West is rational. By the way, it is a rational belief to bring about the apocalypse. It is. It is a rational belief to bring about the apocalypse if you believe, inherently, philosophically, fundamentally believe that you win. That based on your theology, you're going to win the apocalypse. It's a rational belief to bring it about. In the West, people don't really believe all that stuff. In the West, even the people who purport to be Christians in politics very often are given lip service to their faith, and they're not actually deeply devout people. And that they kind of they're a little bit suspicious of people who are deeply devout. I mean, I got Republicans who are deeply suspicious of me because of my deeply held religious beliefs. So they're not really, they don't really think Iran wants to bring about the apocalypse. That's what Iran says. It's not really what they mean. No, it actually is what they mean. So the problem here is I think that the president in Iran, they're kind of in this, what do you call it, Mexican standoff. They're pointing guns at each other, and somebody's got to fire first. And hope not to get hit by the other side. And we're going to get hit because they've been rearmed, and it's going to be more painful for us. And now we know the Department of Defense, the Secretary of Defense in particular, has painted a rosier scenario than actually was. We know from independent resources and reporting from the Washington Post and others who actually bought commercial satellite imagery that more American targets were hit in the Middle East than the Pentagon has wanted to publicly acknowledge. We know that the damage was more extensive to American operations. And now, because of this 3-4 week pause, Iran has been able to restockpile thanks to the Russians and the Chinese. Now, is the equipment good? Probably not. Look at what's happening in Ukraine. The Russians are being so set back that even Putin's starting to say maybe the war's over. The Russian and Chinese technology has not lived up to the billing, but they've got more of it in Iran now. The only way the president is going to see this through is one of two ways. Surrender, and the Iranians will rub his nose in it and still kill us. Or bomb them. I think it's time for us to go back to Iran. It's time for us to bomb them. The Secretary of Defense says we will deal with Iran on our own timetable, and we will deal with them the way we want to deal with them. And we're going to have to deal with them violently. The Kurds have arms they didn't give to the Iranians. We're going to have to find a way to give them arms. I personally think we should just fly over Iran, put armed guns on parachutes and drop them off into the cities and watch what happens. It's going to be bad, but it'll certainly destabilize the regime. We got to do something. The president can't be in a standoff with Iran forever because Iran is trying to risk the American economy to help the Democrats win, knowing they'll stop the president. The question is, our economy is stronger, but will the voters give the president the grace to see this through when he's barely even made a case to the people? I don't know if that's the case.
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9: 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Heads up, out of Roswell into Alpharetta. Trouble in two right lanes. 400 northbound Mansell Road, exit number 8. And that is jamming the ride back into Sandy Springs. Might want to think about using Highway 9 as an alternate. Elsewhere, if you're traveling on the downtown connector, 85 southbound, getting a little bit more filled in as you leave the Georgia 400 merge for the ride down past Atlantic Station in Georgia Tech. 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Alex Williams, Triple Team Traffic, 95.5 WSB.
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19: Hello, welcome. It is Eric Erickson here. I gotta play you this soundbite. This is a Colorado Democratic candidate who went on the Hassan Piker show.
20: What's your vision for abolishing ICE?
21: Yeah, I mean, it's just that we abolish ICE. This is an agency that started in what, like 2003? Like this is, we had immigration enforcement before ICE existed. We'll have it after it exists. But the thing that I don't think we talk enough about is also what that reform is going to look like. Abolishing ICE is just one step, right? Democrats have been in power multiple times over the last few decades and did nothing to address the immigration reform
20: increased
21: that we actually
20: ICE
21: need.
20: Expenditures, increased spending.
21: Exactly.
20: Bias.
21: Yeah. And so if we're, I think there has to be an immediate pathway for every single undocumented immigrant that's here in this country today that does not require them to shell out thousands of dollars to go through the process, for it to take decades at a time to be able to get to citizenship, an immediate pathway to citizenship, and then just reallocating those resources where they need to be, right?
19: You got that? We got to make all the illegal immigrants citizens, and we got to abolish ICE. That is a
1: candidate for the United States House of Representatives in Colorado. I am telling you people, the thing that keeps coming up in the polling is that Americans may not like Donald Trump, but they genuinely do not like the Democratic Party right now. They genuinely do not like the Democratic Party. This is from my research this morning for this paper I got to prepare. The Democratic Party itself is unloved. Pew finds the party's unfavorability at 39% favorable, 59% unfavorable. The Republican Party is 40% favorable, 58% unfavorable. Both parties are underwater. Republican favorability is, in fact, essentially unchanged from 12 months ago, while the Democrats have moved from 38% to 39% unpopular. It's a classic situation of a deeply unpopular governing party paired with an opposition party that does not have the trust of the middle. Democrats only lead on the generic ballot because the people want to check on the president right now. That's it. They're nuts. Now, Swiss America wants to keep you sane when it comes to dealing with precious metals and prices out there and the global economy. If you go to SwissAmerica.com/Eric today, SwissAmerica.com/ERICK, you, my friends, can get their secret war on cash report. And in so doing, you can find out how the government is trying to steer you surreptitiously towards using plastic instead of paper currency and crypto, because they want to be able to monitor your purchases and control your purchases. You can also click on the News and Views tab at SwissAmerica.com/Eric and get the latest news so you can be ahead of your friends when it comes to the information you need to make trading decisions. 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
24: At 2:30, I'm Bill Caiaccio with our top story. It's an update on the two cruise ship passengers who are in Atlanta at Emory after being exposed to hantavirus. We told you one of the patients had symptoms, and we have now learned that person has tested negative for the virus. Nebraska health officials say all 16 Americans being monitored in Omaha remain asymptomatic. The outbreak has been tied to a bird-watching excursion in Argentina before the cruise departed. The founder of First Liberty Building and Loan pleads guilty in a $140 million Ponzi scheme. Brant Frost IV enters the plea in federal court in Noonan today to a charge of felony wire fraud in connection to the misuse of investor funds. It carries a maximum sentence of 20 years, but prosecutors are recommending 14 years. Sentencing is scheduled for August the 14th. President Trump leaves today for a high-stakes visit with China's leader. White House correspondent Nancy Cordes says the war in Iran will likely be a hot topic.
25: It'll definitely come up. It'll be a topic of conversation. It's obviously something that's very important to the Chinese because they are Iran's biggest customer when it comes to oil. They need Iran's oil. They're having trouble getting it right now.
24: Atlanta is making progress toward its goal of providing more affordable housing. Atlanta Housing President and CEO Terry Lee says last year they secured more than 1,100 affordable housing units.
26: This city continues to grow, and that growth, it brings momentum, it brings investment, and it brings opportunity.
24: Lee says they will increase their down payment assistance from $25,000 to $60,000. It is 2:31. Up next, live team coverage of traffic and weather.
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24: It is 2:34, time for live team coverage of traffic and weather in the 24-hour traffic center. Alex Williams.
9: Big jam on 400 northbound, Bill, out of Sandy Springs into Roswell. Car fire cleanup was in two right lanes up at Mansell Road, exit number 8. It's down to just right lane block, but still very slow as you make your way up from Abernathy. You might want to think about Highway 9 as an alternate. Also looking for new trouble downtown. I think they just blocked and reopened all lanes to get it off to the right. Yep, that's the case. 7585 southbound, right around 17th Street. Hero just moved it to the right shoulder, so all lanes opening there by Atlantic Station. From the Trustdale.com Traffic Center, Triple Team Traffic, 95.5 WSB.
6: I'm WSB meteorologist Christina Edwards. The clouds moving away and sunshine for the ride home this afternoon. High 75, lows tonight in the low 60s.
24: And right now it is 69 degrees in East Point. It is 68 in Lawrenceville and 72 in Cartersville. 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I'm Bill Caiaccio, 95.5 WSB.
1: Hello, America. Welcome. It is Eric Erickson here across the United States. I am delighted to have you with me. So, I gotta dive into this Chinese spy situation as the president is now headed off to China. Ellen Wang, or Eileen Wang, was the mayor of Arcadia, California. She's admitted to acting as a foreign agent for China. Very, very interesting story here is this woman, Eileen Wang, was a Chinese spy. This is from the New York Post. A California mayor admitted to acting as an illegal foreign agent of China, resigning from her position in a shocking federal plea deal unsealed on Monday. Eileen Wang agreed with prosecutors. She worked for the People's Republic of China to boost propaganda with a fake news website on U.S. soil. Between 2020 and 2022, she was elected to the city council in Arcadia, a city in the San Gabriel Valley within L.A. County, in November 2022. Wang, 56, worked with her then-fiancé, Yaoning Mike Sun, on a website called U.S. News Central, which claimed to be a news source for Chinese Americans. In reality, the pair were carrying out Beijing's orders through the site. Wang and Sun executed directives from the Chinese government, posting propaganda designed to boost China, all while reporting back to their masters with screenshots showing how many people were viewing the stories. It was a propaganda campaign. Let's not forget Linda Sun. Linda Sun was an aide to New York governors, including the incumbent Kathy Hochul. She has been arrested, is on trial right now, acting as an agent for the Chinese Communist Party, feeding them information. Now you need to know that a staffer on the Joint Committee in Congress on China, investigating China, has come forward to federal authorities saying China offered him $10,000 to report intel to the Chinese. He reported them instead. In 2025, a top Department of State employee with high-level security clearance was sentenced to 4 years in prison for passing national defense information to Chinese agents in exchange for $10,000. In 2024, a former CIA officer was sentenced to 10 years in prison for providing Chinese agents with a large volume of national defense information for $50,000. In 2026, a U.S. Navy officer was sentenced to 200 months in prison for espionage after selling secrets about naval capabilities to the Chinese for $12,000. Talk about a cheap date. In April of 2025, a former U.S. Army intelligence analyst was sentenced to 84 months in prison for providing the Chinese with sensitive data on U.S. Army capabilities for $42,000. In October of 2025, a former U.S. Army sergeant was sentenced to 4 years in prison for selling national defense information to the Chinese. And in 2025, an active duty U.S. Army sergeant was arrested for selling classified hard drives to individuals in China for at least $15,000. We now have the mayor of Arcadia, California, who has pled guilty to being a propaganda spy for the Chinese in the United States. We have Linda Sun, who was an advisor to multiple governors of New York, who is on trial for being a spy for China, all while the president heads to China for some sort of talks with Xi Jinping. The Chinese are not our friends. The Chinese have used TikTok as a surveillance app in the United States. You use TikTok for information, and all the while the Chinese are logging information about you and your family. And you say, well, I do nothing wrong. That's fine. Do you really know what your kid is watching on TikTok? Do you know what your kid is watching on TikTok? Because the Chinese do. They know what every one of our children is watching on TikTok. That's why my kids don't have TikTok on their phones. You say, well, it's no big deal. I got a good kid. Okay, you got a good kid, but your kid is actually looking at indecent things that show up on TikTok and you don't know about it. And your kid decides to go into the Army after high school graduation instead of going to college and works themselves into a position, and suddenly the Chinese come calling and say, hey, we know you're closetly gay and you don't want your parents to know, and this is the stuff you've been looking at on TikTok, our surveillance app, and you're going to have to help us or else we're going to ruin your life. Oh, hey, buddy, you're an aide to Congress and you've been on direct messages on TikTok privately soliciting prostitutes. Ah, be a shame if that came out. You might need to give us some information and we'll keep you secret. Oh, hey, this person's kid doesn't like the United States. Let's start showing them pro-China propaganda and twisting their brain to hate the United States. That's actually the biggest thing China's doing, is controlling the algorithm. Now, you can say that, well, TikTok is being sold. Yes, but China so far, to my knowledge, hasn't completely relinquished the algorithm. You know, it's not a coincidence that one of the largest numbers of people, when you look at the data on people who have decided they're trans, do you know how many of them use TikTok or have? Overwhelming numbers. The pro-Palestinian activists, how many of them use TikTok and found the anti-Semitic information? Overwhelmingly, they use TikTok. TikTok is not a healthy app. By the way, my team asked me, begged me to get a TikTok. I hate TikTok. I refuse to use TikTok. I got a TikTok account and they put up clips of the show and that's it. And you know what's so very interesting is even now, if we put up this clip about China and the Chinese spies in the United States, it's going to get degraded in TikTok. Hardly anybody's going to see it. Even though supposedly Everything's changed now, supposedly. But what's going to happen is that on TikTok, you're not going to see it. You'll see it on Instagram, you'll see it on Facebook, you'll even see it on Twitter. But you won't see it on TikTok unless you actively follow me on TikTok. I'm E.W. Erickson everywhere. You should follow me everywhere. You should follow me on YouTube. The Chinese are not our friend. The Chinese have not been our friend for quite a while. For a very long time, the Western elite in the United States and Europe thought if we just bring China along on side us, very much like they thought about Russia, you bring them on side, you work with them, you collaborate with them, well, you know, they're going to see that capitalism is better than communism, they're going to get rid of their totalitarianism, and we're going to eventually import democracy to a country that has never in its entire history known democracy. Margaret Thatcher, looking back on her life, said one of her great regrets was giving Hong Kong to the Chinese. The British really thought if they gave Hong Kong to the Chinese, that the Western values in Hong Kong would inculcate and indoctrinate the Chinese and infect the Chinese. And instead, the Chinese took the capitalist market system out of Hong Kong and imposed its authoritarian system on the people of Hong Kong. And now Hong Kong's just a rudimentary part of China. The Chinese are actively helping the Iranians. They're providing the Iranians satellite information to target American troops abroad. And they've been spying on the United States pretty regularly. The Chinese are simply not our friends. The Chinese are the enemy. And we should be prepared. They have infiltrated our telecom system. They have infiltrated our water system. They've infiltrated our power grid. They have hackers standing by to turn off our lights and turn off our water, if not poison our water. And our government doesn't know how to get them out. You know, the government increasingly is encouraging people to use WhatsApp or iMessages or Signal if you're at a high level to communicate because those are end-to-end encrypted and the Chinese can't get access to them. It's kind of wild. We got problems. And our government doesn't know how to deal with it, and I don't know that the president appreciates what's happening. When you look at all the infiltration China has done in the government, how do we not know that some of the people who are advising the president of the United States are not themselves compromised by China and whispering in the president's ear things that we should not want the president to embrace? How do we know? We don't need a trade deal with China. The president has suggested he may open more U.S. markets to the Chinese. In fact, you know what the Chinese want now? The Chinese don't want our farmland anymore. The Chinese want to build data centers in the United States. That's right. China wants to build data centers in the United States. Do you think we can trust the Chinese to build a data center in the United States? Really? Do you think we can trust the Chinese to build manufacturing plants in the United States? Do you really believe that? You know, our military found the Chinese gave for free to parts of Utah traffic cameras. It was a Chinese company said they wanted to do a trial project, and the trial project is they were going to put AI in these cameras. And so the AI, without humans watching, the AI would be able to see if there were traffic slowdowns, wrecks, and storms. And they would be able to monitor the weather and report the weather. The AI from the cameras would. And you know what the military found is that they were spying on the United States, these cameras. They were spying on military routes headed north and south through Utah, headed up into Idaho, headed up into Wyoming and into Montana. They were spying on these routes. What is it, I-15 that goes from Salt Lake City up through Idaho into Montana? They were spying on those routes with these cameras. Those cameras had the AI. They were notifying traffic. They were notifying about weather. And they were relaying every single bit of information about military hardware on the interstate corridor to China. They're spying on us. We've allowed in their technology. You know, we found that the Chinese cranes, most of the ports in the United States use Chinese-made cranes to unload cargo. All the cargo boxes that come into ports now, they have RFID chips. They're radio frequency chips that can identify the cargo. And these Chinese cranes, it turns out, had RFID readers and were relaying that information to China. There was only one port in the United States that declined to use the Chinese cranes, the port of Savannah in Georgia. The only port in the United States that said, you know what, we don't want these cranes from China. Now every other port in the United States has had to ditch them. Joe Biden actually signed the executive order banning the cranes from use in American ports. They all had to be removed. When the president heads to China, he's going to talk about manufacturing. He's going to talk about pharmaceuticals. He's going to talk about the economy. He's going to talk about Iran. I wonder if he's going to talk about the amount of spying the Chinese are doing in the United States. He needs to. We need to have some real and honest conversations with the Chinese and let them know what's doing. And I do wonder if this spate of news stories that have come out in the last few days about all the people in the United States who turns out have been spying that we have arrested recently, from the mayor to finding out about the congressional committee staffer who they tried to bribe and these others. I do wonder if in some ways we're signaling to China we know. And we're signaling to China that this is going to come up in the private conversations. This does need to come up in the private conversations. This does need to come up, and this does need to stop. And the problem is the Chinese aren't going to stop. And part of the reason the Chinese aren't going to stop is the Chinese have been attempting in this country to get people elected who are sympathetic to China. Think about Pramila Jayapal. Pramila Jayapal admitted the other day, this leader of progressives in Congress, that she's trying to coordinate with the Chinese to get help to Cuba. She's trying to get fuel oil to Cuba, and she's trying to persuade the Chinese to help. She's trying to persuade the Chinese to give up some of their oil that's bound for them from South America and redirect it to Cuba and give them a financial bailout. We got members of the United States Congress on the Democratic Party side who are aiding and abetting the Chinese. You've got writers in the New York Times who regularly perpetuate Chinese propaganda of how much better they have it in China than here. It's all a propaganda campaign. And now just think about this. Let's go back to the mayor of Arcadia. What was her job? What were the Chinese paying her to do? The Chinese were not paying her to spy. The Chinese were paying her to run a propaganda network to tout the glories of China to Chinese Americans and to tout the superiority of China. It's all a propaganda campaign. It's an op. And it does make me wonder if podcasts to stand at the end of the day, they're not being paid by Qatar. They're not being paid by Russia. They're being paid by the Chinese to divide this country. The Chinese have wanted for some time to divide this country. How much money, undercurrent, undercover, is going to Americans to prop up the Chinese propaganda line? They're paying environmental organizations in this country to try to resist development. They're paying the environmentalists in the United States to try to disrupt AI infrastructure. They're paying people in this country to seed anti-AI propaganda because they want us to lose the AI war. And by the way, Bernie Sanders is out cheering on the Chinese, saying he'd rather them than us do AI. Of course, Bernie Sanders has never met a communist government he didn't root for over the United States. You should be weary when the communists in our government, like Bernie Sanders, are cheering on Chinese AI and trying to insist that we give it up in this country. There's an asserted effort by the Chinese to persuade Americans that America is bad and AI is bad, and we should leave it to the Chinese and trust them. The president heads to China with all of this in the current, and I hope the president is aggressive with Xi Jinping.
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9: 251 Trustdale.com Traffic Center. We got new trouble heading into Midtown. It's a crash I'm looking at on the Jam Cam, 85 southbound, right before the ramps to I-75 northbound. It is blocking two left lanes. It is jamming the ride back from Georgia 400. Also a negative impact on the Buford Spring Connector. Use Peachtree or Piedmont. Car fire cleanup clear to the right shoulder in Roswell, 400 northbound and before Mansell Road, but still seeing delays back to Abernathy. 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
19: Hello, welcome. It is Eric Erickson here. The phone number, it's too late for the phone number. It is. But if you text the word, if you live in Georgia and you text the word engage to 33777, I will send you a list of all the people you should vote for. And by the way, if you don't want to vote in a partisan primary in Georgia, you can just get the nonpartisan ballot and vote for the judges, all the incumbent judges. Somebody said, can you do a guide of nonpartisan races? Yeah, it's very simple. If they have an I next to their name, that means incumbent, you should vote for them. It's that easy. The opponents are all the progressives. Barack Obama coming to Georgia to champion a progressive takeover of the Supreme Court. They learned in Wisconsin if they take over a Supreme Court, they can block the legislature and just claim that the legislature is doing unlawful things, even though it's long been constitutional. They're trying to do it in Georgia now. And the Georgia Republican Party just is not up to snuff in battling this stuff. They're too busy still litigating over the 2020 election and trying to prosecute Stacey Abrams for prior elections. It's just when you get surrounded by crazy people
1: who you know, I keep getting this, that we can't move forward in this country unless we finally determine who stole the 2020 election. So the president can win in 2024 when Joe Biden controls the White House, the FBI, the Department of Defense, the Department of Justice. Donald Trump can beat him, win the popular vote. But, oh, my God, we're never going to win again if we can't figure out what happened in 2020. It is a religious indoctrination for some of these insane people. And sadly, this has infested parts of the Republican Party in Georgia. And they're about to cause the loss of the Georgia Supreme Court because, well, Republicans are staying home. The party has no idea how to motivate them to get out. The Democrats are overwhelming people. And it's not good. And it's not just happening here. I live here, so I know it firsthand. But this is happening all over the world, all over the country right now. Republicans simply aren't showing up to vote. Even in Texas, there's deep frustration among Texas Republicans in this runoff in Texas, trying to get people back out to vote. If you live in Texas, by the way, vote for my buddy Chip Roy for Attorney General. 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
6: Do I have great news for you if you're one of the 1 in 3 people in the U.S. that rent. In metro area after metro area, rents are falling. In fact, I saw a report recently of metro areas where rents have fallen back to where they were 5 years ago. Now, that's an exception, but the rule is rents are soft in so many places around the U.S., except New England. And what you need to know is the more you shop around before your lease is done and you're looking for whether you're going to renew where you are, go shop the competition. And the most money you're going to save is if you're willing to walk. Somebody else offers you a much better deal and where you live won't, then you move to get that bargain. I'm Clark Howard.
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7: At 3 o'clock, I'm Bill Caiaccio with our top local story. One of the passengers who may have been exposed to hantavirus on a cruise ship tests negative for the virus while at Emory University Hospital in Atlanta. The U.S. Department of Health and Human Services makes the announcement on social media today. Two passengers were taken to Emory on Monday. The other did not show any symptoms. 16 other Americans evacuated from the ship are now at a facility in Nebraska, and all of them currently remain asymptomatic. The World Health Organization says there is no sign of a larger hantavirus outbreak. Dr. Gregory Polin with the Mayo Clinic says the hantavirus is nothing new.
8: What is new about it is we've never had a ship-based outbreak, and I don't think it was based on the ship. I think it was these individuals happen to be clustered together.
7: Polin says he would be more concerned about catching the norovirus on a cruise than hantavirus. It is 73 degrees in Atlanta. Do we have any chance for some rain tomorrow? Meteorologist Christina Edwards has Atlanta's most accurate and dependable forecast coming up. The founder of First Liberty Building and Loan pleads guilty today to federal wire fraud charges in a massive Ponzi scheme.
9: Brent Frost IV entered the guilty plea in federal court in Union. It's the first criminal conviction connected to the downfall of the firm. Federal regulators accused First Liberty of operating a $140 million Ponzi scheme that targeted conservative and faith-based investors. Frost admitted to a single count of wire fraud tied to the misuse of investor monies. He could face a maximum sentence of 20 years, though prosecutors recommended a 14-year sentence. He will learn his sentence at an August 14th hearing. Lisa Nicholas, 95.5 WSB.
7: The man accused of stealing music from Beyonce when she performed in Atlanta last summer pleads guilty.
10: Just a day after jury selection begins, Kelvin Evans pleads guilty rather than continuing with his trial.
11: How do you plead the charge count one, entering automobile, and count two, criminal trespass?
12: I guilt.
10: Evans is sentenced to 5 years with two in prison and the remainder on probation. Investigators say surveillance cameras inside an Atlanta parking garage captured Evans breaking into an SUV rented by Beyonce's choreography team just 2 days before her Cowboy Carter concert in Atlanta. Hard drives containing unreleased music, laptops, and other items were stolen. Cheryl Castro, 95.5 WSB.
7: Secretary of State Brad Raffensperger, who's a candidate for governor, says he was the target of a threat at a campaign event in Macon today. The Bibb County Sheriff's Office says a suspicious object was found inside of a vending machine inside a secure area of Middle Georgia Regional Airport. Bomb disposal crews found a suspicious object, but no hazardous device. News about your health, a vaccine that could extend the lives of people with certain brain cancers is showing promise.
10: Neurosurgeon scientist Dr. Albert Kim says they created individual DNA-based vaccines by taking samples from each patient's tumor.
13: Immunotherapies, including vaccines, are safe for patients with brain cancer. And in the next few iterations of this, I think we're going to see some big benefits for these cancer patients.
10: The Phase 1 clinical trial was led by Washington University School of Medicine in St. Louis and is published in the journal Nature Cancer. Sabrina Cupid, 95.5 WSB.
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0: 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Right now, live team coverage of traffic and weather. In the 24-hour traffic center, it's Alex Williams.
1: Already extra slow, 85 south toward Midtown Bill. Crash, it was in two left lanes. Just got pushed to the left shoulder, 85 southbound before the ramp to 75 north. That's also had a negative impact on the Beaufort Spring connector. Just talked to traffic trooper Scott, trying to make his way up 85 north toward Duluth, and it was slow. There was a stall in the HOT express lane in Pleasant Hill. They just cleared that out of the roadway. And 400 northbound hadn't quite recovered out of Sandy Springs into Roswell. Earlier vehicle fire cleanup still been working on the right shoulder at Mansell Road. That's why those delays are pretty much in place, I should say, as you leave Abernathy Road exit 5. From the Trustdale.com Traffic Center, Triple Team Traffic, 95.5 WSB.
2: I'm WSB meteorologist Christina Edwards. The clouds will eventually drift away and some sunshine through this afternoon. High 75, the east breeze gusting 20 miles per hour. Lows tonight in the low 60s. Tomorrow, partly cloudy with an isolated pop-up shower or thunderstorm. High 81, cooling down on Thursday with breezy conditions. High 76.
0: Right now, 71 in Marietta and Riverdale, 69 in Cumming. 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Breaking news when it happens. I'm Bill Caiaccio, 95.5 WSB.
3: Hour one of the Von Hessler Doctrine begins right now. I'm your host, Eric Von Hessler. Not alone. Got them old doctrinaires. Tim Andrews is here. Autumn Fisher is here. George Clark is here. English Nick is here.
4: Jared Yamamoto is here.
3: We have some complaints.
5: Oh.
3: Well, you're one of the ones who has the complaints.
5: Can I ask a question? When you say them old doctrinaires, obviously me and Tim are the oldest.
3: Yeah. I meant O-L-E.
5: Like Smith's old.
3: Yeah, bar. Right.
5: Oh,
3: yeah.
5: That's actually not. That's O-L-D-E.
6: Or O-L apostrophe.
3: That's what I mean. Not ole.
5: Not ole. Ole, ole, ole.
3: Ole, ole, ole.
5: Hey, FIFA's coming to town and nobody can afford tickets.
3: Isn't that great?
5: Gee, I'm so PO'd about all that.
3: America
6: 250.
3: Woo! You're an American now. Let me tell you something. You're an American now. It's time to stop caring about soccer.
5: Okay.
6: Now, we don't have teams, right, Jared?
5: Americans should care.
7: Yeah, we don't get. There's a possibility that we could get USA, but it would be like down in the.
3: Yeah, but USA is not a very good soccer team. I mean, I love my country, don't get me wrong, but as from the point of view of soccer, let's not, come on, you know soccer better than I do.
7: You gotta believe, Eric. Believe. Come on.
3: USA. Have to believe. Yeah. And if they do something special on the field, then we'll all start believing. But most people going into this probably aren't even aware of the fact that the host country, which we are one of three, right?
7: Correct.
3: The host country gets an automatic bid. You guys are soccer experts compared to me.
5: Yes.
3: Do either of you think that if the United States was not hosting, that the USA Soccer Club would be in the World Cup?
7: Yes. Okay. Yes. I think we'd be in, but not in the. I think we're in a very competitive, or we're in a much easier pool this time, like to start it off, because it's our home country.
3: All right, English Nick, I think that you are
5: the right honorable gentleman from the west side of Atlanta is sadly mistaken. They would not be.
6: How dare you?
7: How dare you? Revoke him. He's not a citizen.
5: Can I just say something? I'm pulling for USA and the UK, obviously, and England. Right. But when I was home on vacation, there were friendlies going on. England were terrible in their friendlies. USA was terrible in their friendlies. So I want to be impressed.
3: Yeah.
5: I want to be surprised by both teams as we go into this tournament.
3: Now, where is the final? Where's the final match?
5: LA, in it?
3: New York.
5: Oh, there you go.
3: Oh, that's right, because we did that story
5: Jersey.
3: About it's going to cost $300 to take the subway there or something.
5: That's ridiculous.
3: I'm wondering if some of these stories are a little overdone, because I'm aware of the fact that every time the Olympics is somewhere, you get like 6 months of, I don't know if they're going to be able to pull this off. Yeah. And then they always do. You know, so I'm like, if these prices are too high. By the way, also at a time where we have an administration and a president spend the last year and a half telling everybody in the world how stupid they are and how. So we're probably not going to have as many foreigners coming into the United States right now. So if these prices are too high, then eventually capitalism says, They'll go down before the games start. They're not just going to play games in front of an empty stadium.
5: I've been watching. I check in on Ticketmaster and see what they are. And there were games that were like $1,500. I think some of those are down to $500.
3: Yeah, and they'll go down even further.
5: Yeah, so I'm going to wait.
3: Because I think that I saw a story, didn't really deeply get into it, but I saw a headline the other day that was talking about the fact that apparently not as many foreigners are going to be coming as thought. You know, look, if you don't live in this country, you might think, I don't know. Are they going to throw me in jail?
2: Yeah.
3: I mean, so
5: are ICE going to grab me at the stadium? Right, you never know.
3: Who knows, you know? And so I think that there's a good possibility that they'll come down. They never should have been listed at $1,500.
7: It's insane though. how high they started.
3: That's just, it's more that K-shaped world thing. Sports should be for the common person.
5: Yep.
3: You know, it's also sports is the thing that usually kind of brings society together. You go to a football game. Now, the richest people might be in a booth somewhere or up in a suite or something like that. But you go to a football game. Now, I don't know how much longer it's going to last, given what that's starting to cost. But there was a good long time. You go back to like the 80s and 90s. You had billionaires and janitors and everybody in the same stadium rooting for the same team. And now, you know, the middle class, it's going to be interesting, you know, if this, whatever this is, I guess it's called a war. I don't know what's going on in Iran right now.
7: A cease war.
3: I like it. A cease war.
5: Situation.
3: Like the cease war that we're in Iran. And I don't, you know, if the prices keep going up and, you know, we got some numbers today. We'll talk to Wes Moss about it later. Is Wes coming in?
7: I believe so.
3: Okay. Well, it's a 50-50 chance.
1: I might.
3: So 50-50 chance. But, I mean, we're starting to see inflation go up. At the same time, a dip in pay for people. Mm-hmm. So at a certain point, people are going to stop going to the stadium, right? We'll see. Everything seems engineered to try to get more money from the people you already know have money. So, and when you see sports go in that direction, just listing these at $1,500, I mean, that's, you're just saying there's a whole bunch of you that we simply don't want in the stadium. That's what you're saying.
7: Yeah, during the games, I'll be looking for the digital scalpers outside of the stadium trying to sell me tickets. That's what I'm going to be looking for.
5: $2.
7: Yeah, exactly. To try to find them.
3: Yeah, right. What's a digital scalper?
7: Well, because you can't get into Mercedes-Benz with a paper ticket.
3: So how does this happen? You got to give your phone number to a stranger outside of Mercedes-Benz?
7: They can text you the ticket.
3: I don't know.
5: I got an email.
3: By the way, I saw a Super Bowl once, $50. I just waited for the kickoff.
5: There you go.
3: In New Orleans. Just waited for the kickoff, and all of a sudden the price was $50. But I didn't have to get my phone number and my
7: credit card. Him cash, and he gave you a ticket.
3: Yeah,
7: because things are not, you can't use a paper ticket anymore. What you do is, if you do find a digital scalper outside the stadium.
3: And how do you know? Do they have like a big digital readout in their head?
2: They're dressed as a robot.
5: I got two for you. How many do you need?
3: Would you like?
2: What is your CBC on the back of your credit card?
7: because tickets are sent digitally, you just give them your phone number. They text you the Ticketmaster.
3: Just give you your phone now. And then, by the way, these are scalpers. They would never sell that phone number to somebody. That would never happen.
7: I have done in the past when I have done this before, which I know it's dumb to give my phone number. I always pay with cash to the digital scalper outside, and then give my phone number for them to transfer the tickets.
3: Right. Okay. Well, that makes sense. So you're not giving the credit card.
7: Exactly. No credit card.
3: You are giving the number.
2: No, you're going to give them cash.
3: Huh?
6: Well, cash is cash.
7: Well, I can see
2: can't they just be like, thanks, bye?
7: No, I can see the tickets come. I make sure that they send the tickets to me and then that they're in my like Apple wallet.
3: And besides, of course, Autumn, they don't want the bad reputation. No one will buy them again.
5: Yeah, I saw that the failing Prime Minister.
2: Review your experience today.
3: Yes, they'd be terrible on Yelp.
5: Speaking over in England, they call them ticket touts, right?
3: Ticket touts?
5: Ticket touts.
3: Are they touting tickets?
5: Yeah, yeah. What? And so one of the things that Sir Keir Starmer, who's having the worst week of his life,
3: I'm reading about this guy.
5: He said, we're gonna stamp out the ticket touts. Like, he's going
7: sure
5: after
7: you
5: that.
7: Are.
5: Like, you think people would care about that right now?
3: He's
5: what's going
3: like
5: on?
3: Pete Hegseth, we negotiate with bombs. He's trying to be tough.
5: The way that the Reform Party is marching all over his council.
6: How did they win that thing? They destroyed everyone.
5: Council, wasn't it?
3: People hate this Keir Starmer.
5: Yeah.
3: How did he become a sir? Was that from business or something?
5: I guess so. Something to do with
3: people can't stand this guy.
5: Poor, every time he steps on that dining street, the press are waiting for him.
3: Yeah, I don't follow it enough, but I just know that he is just not popular.
5: Yeah, it was local elections. They lost a bunch mainly to Reform, which is Nigel Farage's party.
3: Oh, they're going more MAGA.
5: Yeah, it's crazy.
3: They're going more MAGA. They're seeing what's going on in the United States. They're getting some FOMO.
5: Yeah.
3: They want, all right, I get it. Okay.
5: I don't know where it's going.
3: How horribly is, but things are going bad over there, you know? It's like the economy has been getting very, very bad.
5: Yeah, there's a cost of living crisis and everything.
3: What are they known for now, Britain?
5: Britain?
3: Like, well, what are they known for?
5: Stephen Graham, the guy who did that great show Adolescence, he's probably the most successful thing
3: ever. There you go. But I mean, it's like here, we don't make things the way that we used to.
5: Right.
3: Maybe we got back into it a little bit. But is it like that in England where like that just everything is being made in countries where you can make it cheaper?
5: Sure. I know some of the major brands, things like Land Rover and Jaguar and Triumph motorcycles are made in.
6: We've got the best beaches for immigrants to land on.
3: Stellantis owns those, right? And aren't they like a Spanish or a German?
5: I'm not sure.
3: I think you're a Jeep owner. Is it Stellantis? Somebody look at
5: that. Well, Land Rover's different.
7: Yeah, I thought it was Fiat Chrysler that bought.
5: Yeah, Land Rover and
3: Jaguar.
5: Yeah,
3: but then I think Fiat Chrysler got bought.
7: Let's see.
3: I think.
7: If only we had a machine.
5: It's getting gobbled up.
3: If only. Well, people like this. We did the research and came back. The audience loves to hear us
5: click, click.
3: Ask questions.
7: Ponder. Nailed it. Hey, good
3: ponder.
7: Job.
3: And they like bewilderment. They like to listen to people who are bewildered.
7: You got it right.
2: They
7: here.
2: Like to really know the answer when they're in their car and they scream it at the radio.
3: Yeah.
2: And then we still can't figure it out.
3: You idiot!
5: It's somebody driving a brand new Land Rover. They know exactly
3: Stellantis.
5: What name is on their pay stub.
2: Oh God!
3: And where is Stellantis located? Headquarters.
7: Let's see.
5: It's on the moon, I believe.
3: Yes,
7: it's in Amsterdam.
3: I wouldn't drive that because car's got a bunch of stoners building that thing.
5: Aren't they on like a 2.5 day work week in Amsterdam?
3: Probably.
5: They got rid of the red light district, didn't they? Yeah, they did. They got rid of all
3: that. But they got the marijuana now.
5: Cleaned it all up.
3: I mean, not marijuana, but they got the legalized everything. So I guess that'll bring the tourist in. I don't know if that's the tourist that you want all the time. Hey, I'm going there to get high. But I don't want to get high in cafes. I'm not a get high in cafes kind of guy.
5: Not in public?
3: No. I don't like...
2: No, you're get high in a basement.
6: Especially with the quality of weed there and how strong it is there.
3: Yeah, I don't like that. I don't need panic attacks
6: in
3: the streets of Amsterdam. Thank you. Sit there. And they have coffee shops where they put all kinds of stuff inside of the coffee. And
7: lots of magic mushrooms.
3: Everybody talks about that. I don't do magic mushrooms in a cafe. Oh, yeah.
6: You need to spend six hours.
3: I know, but I mean, that's a lot.
2: You sound like you're being made
3: for. No. I'm just saying that is.
6: Sit down and eat these.
3: I'm saying as a pitch to tourists, it's not a lot of people are going to do that. It just doesn't, it's not something. I mean, I'm not going to go over there so I can get high in my hotel room. I mean,
5: lock the door. He's not leaving until he's ingested it all.
2: That's kind of the discussion that we have when we talk about Jared, you know, what feels like creating instances for him to drink.
3: Yes.
2: When it's like, you can just do that anytime.
3: Yeah,
2: so
3: you
2: why
3: have
2: do
3: to,
2: you have
3: right.
2: to go through the hoopla of like, we're getting together with ping pong balls?
3: And I do. And the thing is about drinking in public is you can drink in public without getting drunk.
7: Oh, for
3: you
7: sure.
3: can't go to a cafe in Amsterdam and take magic mushrooms and not get, you know, S-faced.
5: Well, you could microdose.
3: Yeah, but yeah,
5: so I've been told.
7: And remember, the service in Europe is terrible. They don't get tipped on things, so it takes forever to get your check. So
3: that's right.
7: Okay to microdose.
3: Yeah, you're going
7: to
3: be there for a while.
6: Why don't they get tipped?
7: Yeah, they just
2: part of the culture. They get paid a regular wage.
5: There you go.
3: It's worked in. Like Canada.
5: It's absolutely
2: true.
5: What
2: would that sound?
3: I don't know. Where did that come from?
7: A regular wage.
5: That wasn't me.
7: Was
3: that you?
5: No, it was me.
3: Is that your character? Is that your non-tipping character?
7: When I was Autumn saying, they get a regular wage.
5: I thought...
3: That was
2: me saying
3: that. Was you.
7: I was
3: with you.
2: I don't
7: you.
2: Think it was.
7: Oh,
3: I was my responding goodness.
7: To you.
3: She was crowd. She was patient. What do you call that? Patient zero.
2: X zero.
3: Yeah, whatever. Patient X zero. That's who she was.
2: Oh, man.
5: Me and my fiancé were out to brunch this Sunday at a place called the Dead End Pub, which is a great bar over near Candle Park.
3: Yeah, just click the microphone and put English Nick in.
5: But I wanted to say, the girl who waited upon us was one of the most, like, friendly, animated, really excited about what the special she was telling you about and stuff.
3: Yeah.
5: And she walked to me and I said, she's so great. We ought to give her a good tip. And she goes, well, you know, in other countries, that wouldn't matter because they get paid a decent wage.
3: Well, that's true. But so, also, but let me tell you this, though. When I come, my whole family, you could say, comes, it's the restaurant industry when I was younger. And at least back then, you would rather have, I mean, back then, if you were waiting on tables, you got like, I don't know, like $1.15 an hour, and everything else was tips. And it was easier to not pay taxes on them. You still had to pay taxes, but it was easier to, but either way, everyone chose like, no, I want to be out there, because back then, you'd bring home a haul, man. Yeah. I mean, working at a place like a little steak, not a steakhouse, like not a grand steakhouse, but a middle-of-the-road steak place, and the waitresses, and I think there were no waiters. They were all waitresses. The waitresses on a Friday night, Saturday night, back in the 80s, could take home like $150 or something.
8: Oh, yeah. That's
3: working from like five.
8: Now.
3: It's whatever $150 right. was then. Yeah.
6: And you only have to claim up to whatever minimum wage was.
3: Right.
6: And then the rest of it.
5: Oh, I got you.
3: Yeah.
8: You don't really have to claim.
6: You do it at minimum wage. Well, they'll come look at you.
3: New York State will get you. $150 would be almost $500 now, wouldn't it?
6: Easily.
3: In buying power?
7: Yeah.
3: So if you worked Friday and Saturday, you know, but I know that nothing applies anymore now because everything's different and people have different expectations. But back then, people didn't go out constantly. And when they went out, it was kind of a special deal, even if they were doing like mid-level restaurants. And if you got good service, you'd have some jerks. But it was made up by the nice people who overtipped. And it was kind of a good deal back then. I don't remember anybody complaining about it back then. Now, things surely have changed now because everything has changed. But that wasn't a bad deal for a long time, living on tips.
6: Don't most places now automatically include the gratuity in the bill?
3: What I find, or the way it's it's the high-end places because they don't want you to get the, you know, you're there for 3 hours taking up somebody's time. And then all of a sudden you get $800 and like you weren't looking, you didn't know it was going to happen. And then maybe you kind of like, well, I don't want to pay too much more. So in the higher end places, they'll put it in to make sure that it's worth the time because they have to really, you know, the kind of place where they wear those leather aprons and they explain everything and they got to dedicate 2-3 hours so they make sure they get the tip. Yes, Autumn?
8: And then typically if it's a party of either 6 or 8 or more, and then it's automatically gratuity. Yeah. It's automatic gratuity.
3: Yeah, same thing, just to make sure that you don't waste 2 hours.
5: You know,
8: and it takes more work to wait on 6 people or 8 people.
5: That brings us back full circles on the World Cup. I saw a story where, because there will be a lot of foreigners coming into America who aren't used to the tipping system, a lot of places are going to have all the gratuity that wouldn't normally
3: have. They should,
5: have it.
3: Too, because when one thing. In New York State, when I was waiting on tables, I worked at this place where I met my wife. It was an inn and a restaurant, and we couldn't stand a busload of Canadians. It wasn't their fault. They don't tip. They have this different system, but they have no idea. And you're like, oh my goodness, a busload of Canadians. We're gonna work our butts off and make no money. No money, and we still have to smile.
7: And see, Canadians have been a problem for a long time.
3: Yeah,
7: that's proof right there. Proof.
3: Finally, we've got a president who will put them in their place.
9: And those stupid Canadians, those idiots, the empty brain of this continent, a bunch of morons, they don't tip.
3: But come on over for the World Cup. You're welcome.
9: We don't need your beaver pelts.
3: It'll be interesting to see with the World Cup because the prices are going to come down because I don't think the demand is there. But will we see a couple of half-full stadiums? Possible.
5: Well, the other thing is the hotels aren't booking rooms. No one's booking rooms.
3: Right. That's because the foreigners are not feeling welcome to come into the United States.
9: Foreigners. Good.
3: Yeah.
8: God dang foreigners.
9: We don't need you.
3: You do because you have the World Cup.
9: Well,
3: and you need people
9: to
3: come here.
9: To the soccer people. I mean, a lot of people could go.
3: Yeah.
9: I mean, a lot of cities are pushing the homeless out. Well, if there's extra space in the stadiums, why not just let them stay there?
3: You know what? And also, they would enjoy the $10 pretzels. You can feed them as well.
9: $20 can of beer.
5: I love the press conference in the Oval Office a few weeks ago where they were talking about the Iranian soccer team.
3: Yeah, got like a list of demands, basically for safety.
5: But anyway, President Trump in the end was like, well, let them play. Just let him play. Are they any good?
3: He said something while we're talking about this kind of stuff. You got that audio? I do believe. I do. I don't think the president is fake. I think he is a fan of the NFL. But this, do you have that Mendoza stuff?
7: Oh, got it right here.
3: So Mendoza, who was the quarterback for the team that was being celebrated for winning the national championship,
7: Indiana.
3: He couldn't be there, and the reason he couldn't be there is because he was the number overall pick, first overall pick, and the Raiders have opened their camp. And but he seems to think that the terminology is the same as baseball.
7: He's calling it spring training.
3: Spring training. He's in spring training.
10: Starting quarterback Fernando Mendoza. Now, the reason he's not here, he was so nice he called, because he has actually, JD's a big fan of ours.
3: Okay, stop. Why is this always the most important thing? He's a big fan of mine. Who gives a damn? You were elected president of the United States twice.
5: You made it.
3: How much more? By the way, that's the top job. There's no job that's higher. If you make it to the president of the United States after it's over, there's no higher job that you can get. Even if you became the secretary of the UN, that's lower.
9: Well, he likes the gold paint. He really does.
3: It's just becoming so annoying. He likes this. He likes this a lot. Okay, and that does what to my grocery bill, Mr. President? How does that help anybody's bills at all or going through their life? How does that help them? Just the knowledge of knowing that he likes my president, and that makes my empty belly feel full for a few moments.
10: Starting quarterback Fernando Mendoza. Now, the reason he's not here, he was so nice he called, because he has actually, JD's a big fan of ours. You wouldn't believe it, because he didn't show up. I'm not happy, but that's okay. The reason he didn't, because he's at spring training, right?
3: Right.
10: And I actually said,
3: he's in baseball now?
10: Really, oh, yeah. Let him. He's got to win, and I think he's going to win pretty early, coach, about. Right? You think pretty good?
9: He's
10: going to be a good one.
3: No, the coach goes, time will tell.
10: Yeah. A lot of people said they're going to win, but I think he will. No, he's been great, and he's at spring training. Like,
9: and that crappy team that he's on, they're going to win big. A really horrible. Where are they? Las Vegas?
3: Yes, Las
9: the
3: Vegas.
9: Raiders. Oh, God, terrible.
3: I hate it.
9: Spring training, though. It's important.
3: Yeah, you got to be at spring training. It's very important in the NFL. You don't want to miss spring training.
9: So spring and summer and fall. When do they play winter? A little bit? I don't know.
3: It's into the winter. I think they start.
5: So does everybody that lives in Oakland now travel to Vegas?
3: Not Oakland.
5: Because they were in Oakland, weren't they?
3: Well, this is when I was a kid, they were in Oakland. Then when I was a teenager and in my 20s, they were in Los Angeles. Then somewhere in the 90s, I think, or late 80s, they went back to Oakland, and now they're in Vegas. And it's really kind of a shame, because that was a fan base. And no, I think being a team, being the NFL, now if you're in the NHL or something that has a million games, it's a little bit different. But I would imagine playing in Vegas is terrible, because the Bills are playing in Vegas this year, and all my buddies are like, what? The other team that you're playing, all their fans come to Vegas that weekend, so they must face like half the house rooting for the other team every single game. But they're making money, what do they care?
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0: At 3:30, I'm Bill Caiaccio. 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Our top local story, Georgia Power customers will likely get some relief on their bills starting this summer. Spokesman Matthew Kent says they've been able to reach a new agreement with the Georgia Public Service Commission staff, which will save customers even more money on their monthly bills.
22: When we initially filed the rate cases earlier this year, we were looking at a $1.32 potential savings for customers. But now it is a $4 savings if approved.
0: If the PSC signs off on the plan, customers will see the savings on their June bills. The founder of First Liberty Building and Loan pleads guilty in a $140 million Ponzi scheme. Brant Frost IV enters the plea in federal court in Noonan today to a charge of felony wire fraud in connection with the misuse of investor funds. It carries a max sentence of 20 years, but prosecutors are recommending 14 years. Sentencing is scheduled for August the 14th. Update now on the two cruise ship passengers who were in Atlanta at Emory after being exposed to hantavirus. We told you that one of the patients had symptoms, and we have now learned that person has tested negative for the virus. Nebraska health officials say all 16 Americans being monitored in Omaha remain asymptomatic. The outbreak has been tied to a birdwatching excursion in Argentina before the cruise departed. The Board of Regents today approves two new technology for degrees at two Georgia colleges.
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0: It's now 3:32 and time for live team coverage of traffic and weather. In the 24-hour traffic center, it's Alex Williams.
1: Hey, Bill, right now watching the full house already into downtown. Earlier crash cleared 85 southbound before 17th Street. Now it's just that afternoon volume leaving Georgia 400 and on 75, 85 south as you're trying to make your way down to I-20. Traffic troopers tell me of a new crash. Car hit a power pole on Spring Street southbound at 10th Street. That's got a left lane block there. Northbound delays in place, University Avenue up to Peachtree Pine Street. And if you're traveling on Georgia 400 northbound, hadn't quite recovered, still watching the slow ride out of Sandy Spring or through Sandy Springs, starting just north of I-285, those delays will stay with you toward Holcomb Bridge Road. From the Trustdale.com Traffic Center, Triple Team Traffic, 95.5 WSB.
2: This is WSB meteorologist Christina Upward. Starting off with mostly cloudy skies, but sunshine for the ride home this evening. Today's high is 75, lows tonight in the low 60s. Tomorrow, partly cloudy, a few pop-up showers and thunderstorms can't be ruled out, high 81. Breezy on Thursday as drier air moves in, highs in the upper 70s.
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3: I cannot stand when people use the word bro.
4: Bra
3: is not as bad. Bro.
4: What's up, bro?
5: Don't come to my
3: bro.
5: House.
4: Hey, bro. What are you doing, bro?
3: Your five-year-old is...
5: Yeah, he just started saying it recently.
3: Bra.
5: He'll look at me or his mother and go, hey, bro. What?
6: So cute.
5: Bro.
3: And so it begins.
5: And then he'll just lay on the couch and go, bro.
4: In my house.
3: Do you think it's something he's seeing maybe on like YouTube or something? I don't know. Or do you think it's at school?
5: Well, there's nothing on YouTube that I've seen with him that where you hear that.
7: He's sneaking YouTube when you're not there.
6: It's also got to be school.
3: Yeah, it's school.
7: Yeah.
3: It becomes a thing. It's like when I was in middle school, everybody was, oh, she's fine.
5: Yeah.
3: She's fine. or the other one was To The Max. Do you remember that?
5: I do. Yeah. That was early 80s.
6: Like Grody To The Max?
3: Well, Grody wasn't there in
5: Anything
3: my time.
5: To The Max.
3: It was To The Max.
5: That came out of the Valley Girl talk.
3: Oh, did it?
5: Uh-huh.
3: No.
6: Grody.
3: I will say this. It can't because I was already, by the time Valley Girl stuff went nationwide, I was like, 18, 19, 20 years old. So this is like the 70s.
5: 70s they were saying?
3: Hey, To The Max. Wow. So it was like stoner talk.
7: In my house, it's girl, 9-year-old. She's like, girl, when she's talking to her mom. Or she'll be talking about a friend at school. And she's like, I said, girl. That's the funniest thing. I love it.
3: It's funny. Man. People go through the same phases. Every generation. All right, you are here to do Toodlepip.
7: I am here to do Toodlepip.
3: Pip the Toodles.
7: This is
3: delaying. I don't know what it is. You're trying to keep us from something's going on here.
7: Somebody's got to address these ticket prices for the World Cup.
3: That's true.
7: InStyle.com is where this comes from.
3: Ooh.
7: Sydney Sweeney goes topless in the most explicit, controversial Euphoria scenes to date. This is episode 3 of season 3 that's on right now, HBO Max.
4: Start watching.
5: Yeah, well, we're going to have a watch party.
3: Yeah.
7: Can I just say,
3: I thought it was the first time, and you told me that in the first season,
7: everything's out.
3: Every time we bring this show up, I have to say, I've never seen it, and there's a reason for it.
7: Mm-hmm.
3: And that is simply, I just don't know how that's not creepy, that a 61-year-old man is watching a show. Now, I know they're actually in their mid-20s, but they're
6: but they're portraying children.
3: Yes.
6: And also, I was watching
5: there was
6: watching
5: a time
6: it.
5: Jump to this season.
7: Yeah, they're all out working now.
3: Okay, that's
6: true, but it's still, the reason why you're watching is because they're young.
3: Yes.
8: I did a gene ad.
3: What? Gene ad?
8: I did a gene ad.
3: Listen,
5: have you seen real OnlyFans people are complaining?
3: Yes,
5: which is ridiculous.
3: They're not showing the respect.
5: Sorry. Yeah.
3: You're not showing the respect. Hey, sex workers don't. Hey, that. And they go like, you could never do that on OnlyFans. Is that true?
5: Yeah, I don't think so.
7: That's true. Is there anything you can do?
6: I've done it.
3: Yes, you can do it.
6: I got off of all FM.
3: It's my favorite is when everybody has to say sex workers and all this kind of stuff now. It's just like, okay, whatever.
6: Okay.
3: Is that something you're going to hand down to your children? Like, I started an OnlyFans page, like a business. You're going to hand that down to your children?
5: It's yours
3: workers?
5: Now, darling.
7: Well, I guess the kid, if they wanted, they could manage the page and book other models to be on it.
3: Yeah.
7: I'm not trying to give anybody any ideas.
3: And then you can say something like, you go to an OnlyFans page, you see something like, 25 years of greatness established, 2023.
5: Yes. A little keystone.
9: Genes are passed down from parents to offspring.
6: Gems are passed down from parents.
3: I gotta say, she knows how to use her assets to make news. Mm-hmm. And because the first story that I saw in headlines wise when this Zendaya doesn't also like Sydney Sweeney.
6: She doesn't because I posted a picture of my parents,
3: uh-huh,
6: and it was they had a Make America Great Again hat on.
3: Oh, okay.
6: And I was like, guys, really?
3: Mm-hmm. That was your response? Guys, really?
6: I mean, it was her birthday.
3: Okay.
6: Like, no.
3: Ever since the Zendaya, that was the first headline I saw. There's trouble on the set. They won't, you know, whatever. And then everything else has been Sydney Sweeney's dressed up as a toddler. And I mean, and then I thought this was the first time you were actually going to see.
7: No, you've seen this before.
3: Yeah.
6: No, so. You've seen them.
3: I have not.
5: You're not on Reddit.
6: You need to look on Reddit.
3: Okay, so it's out there, is what you're saying.
5: It is available.
3: And you are a legal adult.
6: I'm a legal adult.
9: Genes are passed down from parents to offspring.
3: Wait a minute, you're illegal? You just said you're illegal.
6: No, like I'm illegal.
3: Illegal.
6: Adult.
3: You're illegal.
6: A Lego.
7: Lego.
5: She's a Lego.
3: She's a Lego.
6: A Lego.
3: Okay, now I get it.
6: The
3: show is. Is this the last season?
7: I would imagine.
5: Yes.
7: I would imagine they're going to wrap it up.
3: They're going to age out.
5: Yeah, I don't know how much more they can push this.
7: I gotta say,
3: they got a couple of those Disney kids that got to be turning like 18. They'll just reboot it.
7: I've only seen the first episode of this season, but I'm definitely getting more of a Tarantino vibe this time.
3: Oh,
7: around.
3: Really?
7: Way some of it's shot and some of the characters. Yeah.
6: Yeah. Some of the cinematography has gotten a little bit more dynamic.
3: It's not that what I complained about yesterday, which is that from, you know,
5: the green.
3: Yeah, just that flatness with a lot of like dull green. It's just in so many streaming movies and shows. I don't understand what's. I mean, green is not one of my favorite colors, so I don't get.
7: It's all a digital thing.
5: Yes,
3: it's the washout. We talked about it. I think it's a way to not have to dress the set. Everything is kind of like opaque behind the characters, but I don't understand the flatness, and I don't understand the this use of the dull green. Once I put it in your head, when you're watching stuff on streaming, it's amazing how much of it there is. Any photo that I've seen from Euphoria, it seems like there's more like reds and blues and in the cinematography. I don't know. Am I wrong?
6: Color theory. If you have one group of characters are grays and other ones are red.
3: Oh, wow.
7: She knows, man.
3: She's more than an actor. She looks. You're probably going to be directing this stuff
6: Roy
3: soon.
6: Roy G. Biv.
5: She learned that from her parents.
10: Who has a longer career? Her projecting forward.
3: Okay.
10: Who has a longer career, Sydney Sweeney or Zendaya?
3: Well, I don't know.
7: Zendaya's already done a lot of good stuff.
6: Zendaya's extremely talented.
3: I don't have a problem with Zendaya. I think that she's good. Anything I've seen her in, she's good.
10: I see her brooding a lot.
3: But I think Sydney Sweeney.
6: No, that's just in that show. Everything else, she's really good.
3: Sydney Sweeney.
6: Oh yeah, I forgot she was in Dune.
3: Sydney Sweeney, I feel like is a very good actress as well, because that season of The White Lotus,
5: she was fantastic in that season.
6: So. I was so good doing drugs in the woods.
5: On the beach.
6: I was very convincing.
3: So I don't know.
6: I lost my pelts.
3: Here's, I'm going to say,
6: to find them.
3: You know what? I'm going to say Zendaya.
10: Yeah.
3: Because gravity is going to take an effect on Sydney Sweeney. At some
5: hey, there's
3: point.
5: Surgery that'll fix that.
3: That's true. That's true.
6: You know what
10: that's
6: I
10: when
6: say?
10: They get good.
3: What do you say?
6: I say, swing low, sweet child.
10: You got those little road maps, those rivers
6: that's
10: going.
6: Right.
10: In.
6: Yeah, yeah. That's follow them down.
10: That's yeah. right.
5: Follow the yellow brick road.
6: Treasure.
3: So, and you know what they could do is at the end of when she gets into that state, do a Euphoria like show, but in like a home, like in a. Like in a nursing home.
6: Down from generation.
3: I think these old people are having sex in the
6: Gino. Well,
3: here she is. Here she is. Aged Sydney Sweeney. It's nice to talk.
6: The gens are passed down from generation to generation.
7: She's going to become Liza Minnelli as she gets older.
3: Don't we all become Liza Minnelli as we get older?
10: I wish we really did. That would be great.
6: Oh, you want to be Liza?
7: There you go.
6: I'm not in a home yet.
3: Oh. Well, you know, you're rich, so you don't have to go to a home.
6: I'm rich.
3: The home comes to you when you're rich.
6: Everywhere I go. Scooby-Doo.
3: I always had this image of Liza Minnelli back when, because for a while she was like a raving drunk, right? She wasn't an alcoholic. She was always
6: she didn't start drinking until she's like, I don't know, 20s.
3: Yeah, that's what I mean.
7: When she showed up in Arrested Development, it was in full force, I think.
6: No, not then.
3: Was over it by then. She was part of the, what was that club in New York City? And
6: Studio 54.
3: That one? Yeah, she's part of that whole crazy crowd.
6: Oh, we would dance all night. Down to summer.
3: In my mind, I just always saw her like at a party, you know, totally drunk. With a lampshade on her head, singing Over the Rainbow, a real drunken.
6: Over the rainbow. Where's that? Mama used to sing that to me.
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3: All right.
7: Okay.
3: What are you smiling about, Jared Yamamoto?
10: I just loved how you talked it right up until the music started.
3: I was giving dictatorial commands.
7: Giving
3: right up. Right up to the point. At least I was given. All right. English Nick.
7: Yes.
3: More pips to tootle.
7: Yeah. Gen Z, this is the 90s thing is coming back. The hacky sacks, man.
6: I saw that.
3: You saw that?
10: Totally sweet.
7: Like, some people call them foot bags.
6: Why?
3: What? Say again?
6: I said, what in the where, why?
3: I don't know why.
7: Well, it's a screen-free social activity.
10: Dude, it's thing. So yeah. cool.
3: No, I got
10: to
3: give you that. I got to give you that. That is, it's not a screen.
10: No. Yep.
3: It's physical
6: hacky sack.
22: But we record it when we do it, bro.
3: Because
22: I got my grandkids who were Gen Z, you know, and they're totally into it.
3: Uh-huh. Yeah, so.
6: Yeah, I record the kids when they're hacky sacking.
22: That's right, and I put it on TikTok, you know, it's pretty cool.
3: I can never answer the question why on this one.
22: Why?
3: Because hacky sack was very popular in the 80s, actually, and I guess into the 90s. But, and all my friends would play it. I wouldn't. But it annoyed the hell out of me. And anytime I said, that game annoys the hell out of me. And anytime I said, well, why? I don't know.
22: Because you couldn't
3: just
22: do it?
3: No, I could do it. I mean, I wasn't the best. There was just something. There's something about
10: those long legs.
3: Something about what happened to my friends. Wild. I don't know. It just annoyed the hell out of me.
6: You mean they ignored you and had fun together instead with you?
3: My friends would never ignore
7: you
3: me.
7: You were
3: because
7: sitting on the outside of the circle.
6: Because you were like, I will not be ignored. I don't like what you're doing.
3: I was always...
22: I got a beanbag you could play with.
3: The most happening member of my circle. Thank you.
10: Listen, there is a big twist with this time around. It's not like the typical stoners. It's the preppy jocks that are doing it this time.
6: And
10: they're putting
6: worse.
10: They're putting it on TikTok and Instagram to compete with each other to see who does a better job with it. So it's become kind of like I can hacky sack better than you.
22: Well, I don't like those guys so much. I like, you know, because it really kept you in tune with gravity and the earth and you know, something you could do when you were toking up.
3: Any changes with the whole ritual part?
22: Well, before we begin the game, we all get in circle and hold hands and the hacky sack is in the middle of the circle on the ground, you know, and we thank the earth for allowing us the gravity and the universe for giving us that, and we also acknowledge that we're doing it on stolen land. Because it's proper to acknowledge that you're doing it on stolen land.
3: Right. Then you don't have to worry about it.
22: But we're not talking about the stolen land that the whites took from the native white.
3: We know what you're saying.
22: Native people, Indians.
3: First Americans. I said.
22: No,
6: that's worse.
22: They took it away. Yeah.
3: How is that worse? It's America.
6: Because they're not American.
3: Yes, they are. They were born in the same time I was. Their lineage.
6: The lineage, calling them that.
3: Well, like, what are they going to do? Okay. The first Pangaeans. How about that?
10: Yeah, there we go. Right.
3: We go back to the first continent. Sure, it's been called America. So I don't know how long since Amerigos. I don't know when the hell he did his stuff.
6: Amerigos.
3: Amerigos.
22: The first humans to occupy this continent.
3: All I know is if that's your lineage and you spend more than, I don't know, 10 seconds of your life thinking about it, you're wasting your life. I think most don't care, but, you know.
6: They don't, yeah.
10: The Northeast woodland tribes often referred to America, before America was called America, Turtle Island.
3: Okay, well, there you go.
22: So we celebrate Turtle Island.
6: I want to be first turtle.
22: Well, and so, like, the great amphibian who took over the reptile world of the turtle land and the island played the hacky sack, but their legs were too short, so they used acorns.
3: Oh, you're like a whole historian.
22: And but the first native peoples...
3: First turtle.
22: Aboriginal turtle indigenous folks.
3: Uh-huh.
22: They came here over the Bering Land Strait and killed all the red-haired giants with the double rows of teeth.
6: Now, wait a minute.
3: No, they did.
6: Now we're getting
3: into
6: something else.
3: Yeah, they killed all the red-haired giants.
22: And they were the first What, turtle
6: they
22: island.
6: Were the real giants, first alien people?
7: What are the giants?
3: The aliens were here first. They built the pyramids.
22: The Elohim.
3: I like to go down like a whole thing where your whole brain knows nothing but all of those stories. And so one has to follow the other. Well, I don't know. You can't say, I think we have
6: like building an entire history based on only conspiracy.
3: Yeah. Or yeah. And, really cool. And also like urban mythology and like
6: sure,
3: everything.
6: All of it.
3: Yeah. All of it together. We, go, you know, we stole the land from the aliens.
22: We stole obviously. It from the dinosaurs.
7: I was going to say, where did the dinosaurs fit into this?
6: And then
7: thing?
6: Like the origin of Sasquatch and yes. all those ones, like they all sort of start within the history. Yeah. We could really, that'd be really yeah. cool to do.
3: Because probably what they killed off those all the Sasquatches, mm-hmm. there's only a couple left.
22: Yeah,
7: that's why you only see one at a time now.
22: They stopped mm-hmm. shaving yeah. their bodies. The old one, you know, the originals.
3: They used to shave yeah. their bodies.
22: Well, see, it's like Land of the Lost, because when they found Enoch, the gold sleestack, mm-hmm. they thought maybe that he was from the future and the sleestacks that were green were from the past, but it blows your mind because they were the evolution of what the society oh used God. To be.
3: I love that show.
22: Collapsed, even.
3: When I was a kid, man. Land of the Lost.
22: I love that.
3: I yeah. love that show too. I look at it now and I go, oh, what were you
6: it's
3: thinking?
6: So weird looking. It's like
3: it's a weird Saturday. You yeah. know, I was watching you watch this guy that does the TV flops. Like he goes over every
22: yeah,
3: season.
22: I love that guy. Yeah, yeah, yeah.
3: No, it's fantastic. Well, he did a one that was a little bit different, and I was watching it today. It's that period of time in the late 70s and through the 80s where popular television shows, they make cartoons out of them.
22: Yeah.
3: But they made one out of Laverne and Shirley, and they were in the army.
22: It was horrible.
3: And a cartoon pig was their I don't know, lieutenant or leader. And then there was one where they took the Happy Days gang and they were they would get into a time machine that was out of control and go all over the
22: dinosaur.
3: Yes. No, literally, he
22: I know,
3: showed a
22: I
3: clip.
22: Remember it.
3: He shows a clip where the time machine's leaving in 10 seconds and Fonzie's still kissing the caveman girl.
22: I gotta go.
3: I don't even remember these things. It's unreal. All right. What's your name? English Nick.
7: Yeah, I guess we didn't get to any of those complaints that you mentioned at the top of the show, but...
3: Oh, we didn't. Well, if you stick around, then you can be a part
7: I
3: of it.
7: I can't today. Yeah,
3: I know, you're too busy.
7: You got to talk money with Wes Mossy or something.
3: You got to slow... I don't know, 50-50.
22: He's coming.
3: Okay.
22: He's coming. He texted me.
3: Oh, yeah. Very nice. Santa Claus is coming to town. Get the hell out, English Nick. We don't need you.
7: Don't need me here.
3: Thank you very much, English Nick. Have a great week.
7: Thanks, you too.
0: Are you second? Are you sacking yet?
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1: Rate cuts are likely coming in June. Georgia Power spokesman Matthew Kent says if the State Public Service Commission signs off on a new agreement in two cases filed earlier this year, there will be more savings than they originally projected, totaling just over $4 a month for the typical customer.
2: This rate savings will help going forward, but an additional savings will be anything that you can do to use less energy through the summer.
1: He says that includes sealing windows and doors and controlling the thermostat. Kent says they were able to save a little on storm and fuel recovery costs and pass those savings on to customers. Jennifer Perry, 95.5 WSB.
0: 74 degrees in Atlanta. What are the chances for some rain tomorrow? Meteorologist Christina Edwards has Atlanta's most accurate and dependable forecast coming up. Governor Kemp makes a few changes as he signs the state's $36 billion spending plan today. Here's a report all new at 4 o'clock.
3: In his revisions, Governor Kemp says he's cut $300 million in new state spending to make up for revenue shortfalls brought on by the new state income tax cut.
4: Let me be clear. We are talking about new spending. We aren't making any cuts to or rolling back any parts of current programs.
3: Kemp says the changes are necessary to keep the state on sound fiscal footing. The measure still fully funds education, makes investments in public safety and community health. At the state capitol, Jonathan O'Brien, 95.5 WSB.
0: One of the passengers who may have been exposed to hantavirus on a cruise ship tests negative for the virus while at Emory University Hospital in Atlanta. Two passengers were taken to Emory on Monday. The other did not show any symptoms. 16 other Americans evacuated from the ship or at a facility in Nebraska. All of them are currently asymptomatic. The World Health Organization says the outbreak includes 11 reported cases worldwide, 9 of which are confirmed. The overall tally includes 3 people from the cruise ship who died. The first criminal conviction tied to the massive First Liberty Building and Loan Ponzi scheme.
5: Even as investors continue to try to recover their losses, First Liberty founder Brant Frost IV pleads guilty in federal court to one count of wire fraud. Last year, federal regulators accused the firm of operating a $140 million Ponzi scheme that targeted conservative and faith-based investors across Georgia and beyond. Frost went on YouTube to market the company as a pro-Christian firm that could offer bridge loans. Sentencing is set for August 14th with a 14-year term recommended. Lisa Nicholas, 95.5 WSB.
0: The man accused of stealing unreleased Beyonce music before her concert in Atlanta last year pleads guilty.
6: Kelvin Evans is sentenced to 5 years with 2 in prison and the rest on probation. After a bit of confusion, Evans enters guilty pleas to 1 felony count of entering an automobile with intent to commit theft and 1 misdemeanor count of criminal trespass. Investigators say Beyonce's choreography team called 911 last summer to report Evans stole unreleased music and other items from a rented vehicle in an Atlanta parking lot. Cheryl Castro, 95.5 WSB.
0: DeKalb County commissioners once again put off a vote on guidelines for data centers. Commissioner Ladina Bolton explains why there's another delay.
7: The recent suggestions that you guys have provided and incorporate those things into the text amendment because we've all agreed that it just isn't ready yet.
0: The plan is to establish a definition, regulatory guidelines, and standards for data centers. The next opportunity to vote is June 23rd. Some comments from the public today express frustration with the delays. Another county says it needs more time to study all things related to data centers. Rockdale County has extended its moratorium through September 8th. They say they will use that time to gather more public input. The Atlanta Braves will honor late manager Bobby Cox in a special way for the rest of the season.
8: The team is going to be wearing number 6 on the back of the cap embroidered. Beautiful, subtle.
0: Braves chairman Terry McGuirk says they'll also hold a moment of silence tonight at Truist Park for Cox and Ted Turner, the former Braves owner who also died last week. McGuirk says he considers Cox Braves royalty. It is 4:04. The Von Hessler Doctrine continues in less than 2 minutes. Right now, live team coverage of traffic and weather in the 24-hour traffic center. Alex Williams.
9: Checking the ride to the northern suburbs, Bill. You're crowded 85 northbound out of DeKalb into Gwinnett County. Shambly Tucker delays continue passing Jimmy Carter Boulevard, then not too bad up into Duluth and Suwannee. 400 northbound, those brake lights find you at I-285 up to Holcomb Bridge Road, exit 775 northbound. Just a few scattered brake lights, really not a terrible ride between Marietta, Kennesaw, and Ackworth. And speaking of, forgot about this one, had a crash in Gwinnett County. I just watched it clear. This is on Highway 20, Beaver Drive southbound at Mall of Georgia Boulevard. All lanes are back open. Still some brake lights back up toward a Plunkett's Road, but that should start to improve. Next report in less than 10 minutes from the Trustdale.com Traffic Center. Triple Team Traffic, 95.5 WSB.
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0: UAB meteorologist Christina Edwards. The clouds will eventually drift away and some sunshine through this afternoon. High 75, the east breeze gusting 20 miles per hour. Lows tonight in the low 60s. Tomorrow, partly cloudy with an isolated pop-up shower or thunderstorm. High 81, cooling down on Thursday with breezy conditions. High 76.
1: Right now, 72 in Sandy Springs, 72 in Douglasville, and 71 in Hampton. 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I'm Bill Caiaccio, 95.5 WSB.
2: Hour two of the Von Hessler Doctrine begins right now. And look who's here. He's putting his glasses on. He's getting ready to be professorial. This Wes Moss, who wants you to retire happier and sooner and better. And every what?
3: Hey, that all sounds good to me.
4: And whatever you do, don't talk about his looks because Autumn's going to get you. Okay?
2: I know. Believe me, I'm avoiding it.
3: No, I'm not talking about that.
2: I'm pushing it. I'm pushing it down into my subconscious.
0: It's going to come out.
2: Well, you know, hopefully, somehow. Hopefully not on the air. That's all I could do. Hopefully not while I'm driving on 400. Who knows when it could come. Got to hold it in. I was going to say sit on it, but that would not. No, that should
4: sit on it. Sit on it, dinosaur.
2: Hey. Did you ever watch the Happy Days in Space time travel show?
0: Cartoon.
2: Do you remember this cartoon?
3: I do not.
2: Yeah, neither do I. But I
3: remember Fonzie when I was a little kid.
2: Yeah, Fonzie. Yeah, the regular Happy Days, of course.
3: Remember the regular ones. I remember the Jetsons, but not those two combined.
2: Here's the other one. Here's the other one. The Jetsons people. With the Jetsons sort of set, there was a the Partridge Family AD 2022. And it was a cartoon.
3: It's funny that 2022 was way out into the future.
2: Oh, no, I think it was more than that. Maybe it was...
4: AD 2200.
2: Oh, 2200. Right, because it was in the Jetsons world. And it didn't last long. But it was... they had, like, the multicolored space car.
3: Oh, yeah.
2: Space bus or whatever.
4: It looks just like the Jetsons.
2: Yeah, I think it was made by Hanna-Barbera. So, all right, Wes Moss.
3: Inflation?
2: Inflation is the top economic story of the day, I believe. Can you explain to people what's going on?
3: I think you're finally getting the pull through from oil prices. So I would say in the least surprising economic news of the day, inflation is up.
2: Mm-hmm.
3: We had gasoline prices, fuel prices, jet prices, everything from lipstick to golf balls. Of course, impacted by the price of petroleum, but it happens very quickly when it comes to fuel. And of course, April really bore the brunt of that. So that flowed through to the headline CPI and core CPI, both higher and hotter than expected.
2: Consumer Price Index.
3: CPI Consumer Price Index. There's also the PCE, the Personal Consumption Expenditures. The Fed looks at that too. It's another way to monitor inflation, but those are really the two. And if you end up with 3.8% in inflation and the Fed target is 2%, that's way off the mark. Now, if you exclude food and energy, it's less. It was like 2.7, 2.8. So it's still hotter than we want it to be. But the inflation number, the CPI number that includes food and energy, as we can imagine, was unsurprisingly jumped pretty dramatically over last year and over the month.
2: You said something there that maybe it'll get Trump's attention because I don't think he cares. I mean, it's not like he has to fill up the beast. He doesn't have to go to a gas station and fill up his vehicle.
4: It's electric.
2: But you tell me that this has started to affect the price of golf balls? This might get his attention.
3: It's funny. I read that this morning. I think it was the Wall Street Journal had an article about it. And I'm always looking because it's very widely known that oil is part of everything, right? The petroleum products and plastics. But every time I say that, I think it's hard to envision this barrel of thick crude oil that makes its way into the cereal cases that we open up.
2: The luncheon meats and just everything.
3: It is everything. But I just read today for the first time, I don't know why I've never seen this before, but golf balls. And I was like, well, that's easy to remember. And yes, that makes sense.
4: We're going
3: to
4: end the war immediately. Golf balls are golf balls.
2: Golf.
3: But that's what the worry at the Fed is. And what do you do if inflation is high and the economy's not rocketing on all cylinders? Well, you kind of have to raise rates to cure inflation, but you don't want to raise rates when the economy's not doing well.
2: Mm-hmm. Yeah, so we're in a fix.
3: That's where we get stuck in what is called we had dramatically in the 1970s, which was high inflation and low economic growth, and you ended up with stagflation because the economy was stagnant, but we had lots of inflation. Now, we're not there yet, but that's the trend of today's number.
2: Thankfully, there's a roadmap, though. I was alive in those days, and Gerald Ford, President Ford, he solved that problem with buttons that had three letters on it, W-I-N, and that was whip inflation now. Do you remember this?
3: No,
2: you're
3: I do not.
2: You're younger than I am.
5: And it worked.
2: Yeah, of course. So they mass-produced.
3: Not the best acronym.
2: They produced all.
3: Whip inflation, by golly.
2: No, well, it's a win. Whip inflation now. And so then they manufactured all these buttons that people would wear. And that's, you know, as I recall, the economy did get better. It might have had something to do with like Reagan's first 2 years or something.
3: Well, the coding on those buttons was clearly made out of petroleum products.
2: That's right. That's right.
3: But
2: I do remember a time when I was about 10 years old when if you wanted to fill up your tank, it was based on even and odd license plate numbers. On one day it would be even, other day odd. So I don't know how close, if this stretched out another 6, 7, 8 months. I don't know. Maybe we'd be in that same kind of situation.
6: Did they embargo us then? Did OPEC embargo the U.S.?
2: Yeah, I'm not real sure how we got into that jam.
3: I don't think we're not going to have an oil shortage. That's not going to be the issue. The issue is that it becomes too expensive for the average American to buy and what they have to sacrifice in order to fill up their tanks.
2: And that's a bunch of companies go out of business because of that.
3: Yeah, we're not going to not have enough oil.
2: Oh, so as long as you're willing to spend $8 a gallon.
3: Correct.
2: Go for it.
3: If you want to live in California. But these are the numbers. CPI headline 3.8 and month over month 0.6. And that's just from last month. The 3.8 is over last year, but that includes food and energy. And that's 40%. It's a 40% jump in energy prices, 30% in gas prices over the past year. Fuel oil is up over 50%. So that's just the reality of what Americans are facing right now. And how many times have we heard that the war's over and the Strait will open? No,
2: Jared's calling it a cease war. Yes. And that's what I'm calling it. A cease war.
6: That's a great name.
2: I don't know if you got, did you read that somewhere?
7: No, I just literally thought of it earlier.
2: All right, let's have a round of applause.
6: Cease war. So we're in right now.
2: I don't know what the hell's going on. I don't know how long it's going to last. Who knows? It just seems surreal to me, the whole thing. It doesn't seem like other wars that we've been in. But
3: now the market's still, remember, done pretty well. I mean, we had a
2: That's what Trump keeps saying, because he doesn't. He thinks that's the whole economy. Shelley was just playing some audio for me of him. Just he's like, the stock market's up, and that's all that matters.
3: Here's what's there's good and bad here. One, earnings are really good, and that is the fundamental backdrop of why stocks should be up, and they're up dramatically. They were supposed to be up 12-13% this year. Looks like they're going to be up 23%, which is an incredible jump. It's really almost a historic.
2: How much of that is AI?
3: Rise. That's the problem. And if you look at where the market was in February relative to today, the defensive, let's say the broader part of the market, so think healthcare, financials, industrials, staples, consumer staples, they have recovered, but they're still about where they were when the war started. Mm-hmm. What has propelled the market higher is back to the handful of names that are AI driven, and tech over the past month has had a huge run. So the market is the S&P 500 is largely driven by tech because it's almost 40%.
2: Yeah. That's the thing is, we all have to cross our fingers. I'm not going to give an editorial what I think, but you agree with me. If AI turned out to be a bubble and it burst within the next few months while we were still in the middle of this thing, we would be in, because can we start printing money again?
3: You need an ROI on AI in order for this market to have legs. Yeah. That's just the bottom line. And it won't be, I don't know if it's a one day, but it will be, that's the question everyone continues to ask. When are we going to get a payback? for the $750 billion that's spent this year.
2: They need a product that everybody wants.
3: And the $1.2 trillion that's going to be spent next year, the $1.4 trillion the next year. That, and you've made this point, it's a lot of money that has come back into the fold to make all of that worth it.
2: And then at some point, people aren't going to invest in the next round. Although, they still seem quite willing. You know, I do not understand how someone like Mark Zuckerberg leads his company into an $85 billion loss on something, the metaverse, that he said was going to be the future. And then he goes back to investors and says, I know what the future looks like. And they just open up the coffers and give it to him again. I don't think we've lived through a time in economic history where you, even if like Mark Zuckerberg, you were the founder of the company. I think in the old days, you get kicked out of that company. Remember, Steve Jobs got kicked out of Apple because things weren't going all that well. And they brought in the Pepsi guy because they thought he could do better with, you know, right. And it didn't work out. But
3: famously.
2: I'm just saying, like, it's got to be the first period in history where you could build your company up, place a bet on $85 billion, lose it completely, shut down the product, and then go back to investors with a vision of the future, and they give you more money. It's insane.
3: The Facebook royalty checks just keep coming in, though. That's the difference.
2: It's the
3: regular good old-fashioned business.
2: But they're investing.
3: The original hit.
2: But they're investing in the AI vision. It's at some point, whatever, right now, we better hope that these investors just keep giving them money, because if they don't, it's going to get ugly, right? We got to get out of this Iran thing. We got to get our economy back into some sort of shape in order to be able to handle. We can't start printing money again if the bubble bursts now.
3: The new Fed chairman, Kevin Warsh, he's very against that.
2: Yeah. You know, it's, what happens, though, when things crash
3: is
2: throw money from helicopters. It keeps the riots away. Am I right? Throw money from helicopters.
3: That's all you need to do. And that's what we've been doing more and more ever since 08.
2: Yeah. Let's say hello to Alex Williams. Alex says it's already a full house through downtown.
5: Hey, good afternoon, Eric, Wes, all the doctrinaires. Yeah, it is slow through downtown. And just to add insult to injury, just found a new crash. It's heading northbound, 7585 northbound Peachtree Pine Street, exit 249 to B. Fire rescue with it. They're in a couple of right lanes, making a slow ride even slower from University Avenue. Southbound, not any better. You're stacked in from the 85-400 merge, 75 south brake lights finally around Howell Mill North Side Drive. Not going to find any relief from that until you get down to I-20. 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
8: All right, Wes Moss. It's a story I don't really understand. I haven't, and maybe you can explain it to me. GameStop made a bid to take over eBay. Now, my feeling about GameStop, it was like a meme stock for a while. So the news story is eBay rejects GameStop's $56 billion takeover bid, calling it neither credible nor attractive. Now that we're at that point in the story, what the hell went on here?
0: It's actually one of the most entertaining interviews I've ever seen.
8: I was on CNBC or something?
0: It was incredible.
8: Is GameStop CEO?
0: Yeah, the CEO, Ryan Cohen, he didn't have an answer for why he's doing that, because there's a simple answer. And the simple answer is they can issue more stock, and if enough people have a love for GameStop, they can continue to buy more stock on issuance, which just dilutes the company. Mm-hmm. But let's call it consumer bases and fan bases will participate in that.
8: This is in the meme stock kind of arena.
0: Yeah, I mean, listen, it's a real company. It's not a growth company, but they have a ton of money on their balance sheet because they've sold stock over the years and they've collected huge amounts of cash and it's sitting on the balance sheet. So they've got an enterprise value of, let's call it, I'm not looking at the numbers, but let's round number $10 billion with all the, because they have lots of cash. They were going to borrow another 20, but that only gets them to 30 billion.
8: Mm-hmm.
0: And then essentially, to get to $56 billion, they would have had to issue a bunch more stock, dilute everybody. So it's not realistic. And he just kept saying, the commentators, well, how are you guys doing this? I'm like, you're $10 billion and this is $50 billion. They're 5X your size. How is this possible? And he just kept saying, The information's on our website. It's half stock, half cash. Half stock, half cash. And they're like, well, can you understand? But the nut, like, where
8: how does this work?
0: The money? Yeah. He goes, it's half stock, half cash. I don't know what you don't understand.
8: What is
0: how do you not understand?
8: Because I never really quite understood the meme stock thing. So GameStop are stores, usually in malls,
0: right?
8: And but they're attached, my understanding is, to physical media, which is dying. So what do they do? You don't walk into a store to buy a new game.
0: There's nostalgia there. There's the love of a brand.
9: It's not just video games.
10: It's cards.
8: Oh, they've gotten
9: plushies,
8: into that.
9: It's shirts.
10: And it depends. If it's a collector's game, too, you'll go in there and you will actually buy the physical copy of a game.
8: Okay, all right. And also, but those are kind of seem like... You know, you could have had that at Spencer's Gifts, is what I'm trying to say.
10: Yeah, that's
8: fair. I don't think Spencer's Gifts would try to $56 billion takeover.
0: What may separate that as a company, and again, I don't own this stock. I never have. Right. It's not something that I'm even informed on because I haven't been to a GameStop for probably 12 years since one of my kids wanted
8: to
0: go.
8: That's like me. Like when my youngest was like 10, that's the last time I was in there.
9: It's really different now. It's really shifted into more, like I said, like getting Pokemon cards and collectible things and like figures.
8: But how do you get $56 billion out of that
0: You don't.
8: Right.
0: And they didn't. And they won't likely be able to do that. But there is a brand loyalty there. Of people that do love the nostalgia of the brand. Right. They love what the brand has done over time, and people are willing to buy the stock.
8: That's not a growth business.
0: No.
8: That's not a growth business. That's nostalgia that's got a piece. That's a niche business that can be managed in an economy of scale, right? That's where it belongs. Managed inside of an economy of scale, right? It doesn't make sense to me.
10: To put you guys in the spot here, George, great job here, buddy. He just grabbed some of that audio. We might be able to play it on the other side. Some of the GameStop CEO arguing.
8: Can you stick around?
0: Yes.
8: Okay. All right. We'll do that.
11: 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Crash just cleared. All lanes open. 7585 northbound up at Peachtree Pine Street. Still slow behind it from University Avenue. And you're stacked up on I-20 eastbound all the way from Wesley Chapel Road out to a crash before Turner Hill Road in Lithonia, blocking at least one lane. Might want to jump up. Use Covington Highway to avoid the delays. 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
13: Vote to re-elect Justice Sarah Warren. 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
24: At 4:30, I'm Bill Caiaccio. 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Our top story, with inflation numbers spiking since the start of the war with Iran, correspondent Karen Travers reports President Trump makes it clear what his top priority is.
25: President Trump Tuesday said Americans' financial situation was not even a little bit of a motivating factor for him to reach a deal to end the 11-week war in Iran, despite the inflation report out today.
26: The only thing that matters when I'm talking about Iran, they can't have a nuclear weapon. I don't think about Americans' financial situation. I don't think about anybody. I think about one thing.
25: I asked the president to clarify, is he not considering the financial impact of this war on Americans? He again said the most important thing by far is Iran cannot have a nuclear weapon. Asked about the pressure on Americans now with higher prices, he told me, every American understands.
24: 74 degrees in Atlanta. Could we see a few showers tomorrow? Meteorologist Christina Edwards has Atlanta's most accurate and dependable forecast coming up. You may save a few bucks on your power bill starting this summer. Georgia Power's Matthew Kent says they've managed to find new savings after their original filing with the Public Service Commission staff back in February.
27: Part of this agreement offers $285 million in annual savings for Georgia Power customers, which equates to about $4 a month or a little less than $50 a year.
24: If the PSC signs off on the plan, customers will see the savings on their June bills. Atlanta is on the way to reaching its 5-year goal of delivering more affordable housing.
28: More than 3 years after setting an ambitious goal, Atlanta Housing President and CEO Terry Lee says they are 88% of the way towards securing 10,000 affordable housing units, and it's having an impact.
29: Our legacy will not stop with the homes we build, but we will be judged by the lives that we change.
28: Numbers from Atlanta Housing showed last year they created more than 1,100 new affordable housing units and invested over $100 million in property acquisitions to put them closer to their overall goal. In Atlanta, Jonathan O'Brien, 95.5 WSB.
24: We have an update on the 2 cruise ship passengers who are in Atlanta at Emory after being exposed to hantavirus. We told you that one of the patients had symptoms, and now the U.S. Department of Health and Human Services says that person is tested negative for the virus. Nebraska health officials say all 16 Americans being monitored in Omaha remain asymptomatic. News about your health. Scientists are working on a vaccine that could extend the lives of people with certain types of brain cancers.
30: Researchers say the DNA-based vaccine created by taking samples of a patient's tumor is safe and prolonged patients' overall survival. Neurosurgeon scientist Dr. Albert Kim says glioblastoma research is at an inflection point.
31: Most of the people who received the vaccine had evidence of an immune reaction that we wanted to see against the brain tumor.
30: The phase 1 clinical trial is published in the journal Nature Cancer. Sabrina Cupid, 95.5 WSB.
24: A dispute over a wallet leads to multiple shots being fired near the Greyhound bus station in downtown Atlanta. Police say 3 men have been arrested in connection with the incident early this morning. 2 of the people involved are in the hospital in stable condition. A bystander was grazed by a bullet and is okay. The shooting happened in the area of Forsyth Street across from the bus station and the Garnett MARTA station. 2 new college technology programs are approved by Georgia's Board of Regents today.
32: 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Both the online and in-person programs will start in the fall. The new degree builds on strong student interest in financial technologies, known as FinTech. Enrollment in those courses at KSU has more than quadrupled since 2021. Also this fall, Georgia College and State University will be rolling out a new 100% online master's degree in AI strategy. Lisa Nicholas, 95.5 WSB.
24: After several weeks of wildfires, the state forester today lists the burn ban for all Georgia counties. South Georgia's 2 largest wildfires are now 90% contained. There are still local burn restrictions in place, with Metro Atlanta's annual burn ban in effect through October 1st. It is 4:34. Time now for live team coverage of traffic and weather. In the 24-hour traffic center, it's Alex Williams.
11: Not enjoying the ride if you're on I-20 eastbound outside the perimeter in DeKalb. It is bumper to bumper from Wesley Chapel Road out to a crash. Been blocking at least one lane between Evans Mill and Turner Hill Road. You can always jump up north of there and use Covington Highway as an alternate. I-20 westbound also seeing the brake lights starting just before Panola Road over to Wesley Chapel. On the West Freeway, 20 westbound, some scattered brake lights the whole way, leaving the downtown connector out to Fulton Industrial Boulevard. Some eastbound delays find you right around Riverside Parkway. And once you get past Fulton Industrial Boulevard, the right lane's going to stay slow getting over to 285, but much better once you reach inside the perimeter toward downtown. Next report is in less than 10 minutes from the Trustdale.com Traffic Center. Triple Team Traffic, 95.5 WSB.
0: I'm WSB meteorologist Christina Edwards. Fair skies and breezy for this evening. Overnight lows in the mid-50s to low 60s. Tomorrow, partly cloudy with an isolated rain shower or thunderstorm in the evening hours. Tomorrow's high around 81. Thursday, sunny and breezy, cooling down to the mid-70s.
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10: All right. So we have that. Wes Moss said that this was, how did you describe it? The weirdest, the funniest, the...
21: Kind of one of the most awkward...
10: Yeah, CEO conversations on CNBC.
21: Usually CEOs are super buttoned up. They're super prepared.
10: Because they know they could lose a lot of money. And you say the wrong thing.
21: But again, this is a little bit of what the company was trying to do.
10: Let's go back. GameStop was trying to take over eBay with a $56 billion, but they're only worth $10 billion.
21: That's about right. And so they're trying to buy, it'd be the equivalent, like a goldfish trying to eat a giant shark.
10: Exactly.
21: It just doesn't make any sense.
10: And so the CEO.
21: Possible. It's possible.
10: little bites. So the CEO is on CNBC, and there was a guy, I know that guy you're talking about, Ross Sorkin.
21: Andrew Ross Sorkin.
10: Yeah. And so he's trying to get the CEO to tell him how this is going to happen, and it gets awkward.
22: But we're still off by, call it 16. And the 20... as far as I understand,
21: as in billion.
22: While it's considered a highly confident letter, meaning TD saying they're highly confident that they would provide the financing, it's not locked financing.
33: Yeah, we'll see what happens.
10: What?
22: I hear you.
33: I understand that. I'm just trying to understand where the rest of the money would come from.
12: It's half cash, half stock.
33: Wow. I hear you. I'm just saying that math doesn't get you to the price that you're offering.
13: So, Ryan, that's a pretty straightforward question. I don't get it. Like, where's the rest of the money coming from? Andrew laid it out pretty clearly.
12: I don't understand your question. We're offering half cash, half stock, and we have the ability to issue stock in order to get the deal done. But the full details of the offer are on our website.
13: But you're on our air. We thought we'd get...
12: But I don't understand your question.
14: Well, it sounds like Jim Florentine.
15: Yeah, that's what I was thinking.
16: I'm going to take an upper decker.
10: He's going to burp. He's going to burp soon. Wow.
21: Again, one of the... it's funny. That
15: was super awkward.
10: The best part...
21: It's even more awkward now that I hear it a second time.
15: Yes.
21: But when I was watching it, I was thinking, wait a minute, Do they have a communication problem?
15: Maybe it was like a delay or something.
21: Delay. Yeah. Because he wasn't
10: in the studio. He was.
21: It's not picking up. But just don't see. You don't see interviews website. Like that on.
10: The best part.
16: Check our website.
10: The best part, I think, is when she's
21: defending it. Becky Quick comes in to kind of help her friend anchor. That's like, hey, asked you an easy question.
10: No, and he says. It's on the website. My favorite thing that she said was, but you're here right now.
21: Right,
10: yeah.
21: That's why you're on the air. It's incredible.
13: Ryan, that's a pretty straightforward question. I don't get it. Like, where's the rest of the money coming from? Andrew laid it out pretty clearly.
12: I don't understand your question. We're offering half cash, half stock, and we have the ability to issue stock in order to get the deal done. But the full details of the offer are on our website.
16: I'm Bobby Fletcher.
13: But you're on our air. We thought we'd get...
10: Yeah, you're on our air now. So we thought we'd... we didn't know you'd come on television to tell us to go to the website.
14: It's like Martha Stewart going on TV and being like, just follow me online.
10: Yeah.
15: The recipe's there.
10: Yeah. Was he stoned? I mean, like, he sounds... I don't know. He doesn't even sound like he had... You think you're pitching an idea.
15: It's probably gaming.
17: Yeah, maybe he gamed all night, the night before.
10: That's what it was.
14: Maybe he was doing that as he was doing the interview.
15: Yeah, that's what I was thinking.
14: Yeah.
15: He's famously weird, though, from what I understand.
10: Well, he embraced the meme stock thing, where I think that a lot of CEOs probably would have thought this is great in the short term, but it's not going to be good in the long term. But I don't know enough about meme stocks or why people invest in them. Is it just novelty? We want GameStop not to go out of business. Is that it?
21: That's not a plan.
10: In some
21: cases, it's a little bit like that. And what the detail there, and this is a rare thing for a company to be able to do, is he said we can just sell more shares. But just remember, there's no printing press. There's no when you're a publicly traded company, you can't just say, oh, well, I need an extra $10 billion. And I'm just going to sell more shares of my company, because technically then what you would do is you'd cut the share price. You would dilute everybody.
10: I always like my example in these kind of cases for people. My simple example is, imagine there's only one stick in the world and you need sticks. So that one stick is going to be the most valuable thing in the world, right? For as long as there's only one stick and there's a demand for sticks, it's going to cost a lot of money. And then if they innovated something where all of a sudden there were 3,000 sticks, that first stick's value gets diluted and goes way down, right?
21: So that's similar.
10: That's my little simple kind of thing. Yeah. If you hold stock, if they say, hey, we're going to sell a bunch more stock, then they can do that. But the value of each stick is diluted.
21: Right, unless the company is growing. But if the company's stagnant and it's the same nominal value, if there's 100 shares, it's a very different price if there's a billion shares.
17: My stick worth more than your stick. Come take stick.
10: Hey, I saw the Happy Days where Fonzie fought the caveman for the stick.
17: Ah.
10: In outer space.
15: I know somebody that worked for him at GameStop, and they did some recruiting, and he wasn't pleased with their job. Mm-hmm. So he went on Twitter after, you know, gaining a ton of followers through the meme stock stuff and said, we're looking for the best of the best in such and such apartment. Reach out to this person, and added her. And it was like, you know, mayhem because,
10: right,
15: thousands of people flooded into her DMs and
10: right.
15: It was a mess. But
10: so
15: it was,
10: I don't,
15: it was just
10: something I'm missing though. So you're saying
15: a douchey thing to do, you know?
10: Oh, see, she had no idea.
15: As the CEO, she had no idea that this was going to happen. He puts her on blast.
10: Well, you know what happens? I think some of these people fancy themselves, like that guy who took that submarine down and imploded. Like some of these people, they fancy themselves to be Elon Musk of the world or Zuckerbergs, and they don't. And they look at them and they go, well, they're erratic. And they wait, look at Trump. He just tweets at whatever time in the morning, and he's president. But they don't. They think that they're major league, but they're minor league.
21: Yeah, but this guy. But we do have to remember that there is some irreverence to this him as a business leader, and he has done well.
10: Right.
21: This is a very wealthy guy. He did. It's at one point this was a growing company. He has raised a bunch of cash. And he created a brand and raised a bunch of cash, so they actually have plenty of money to last for a long time. They're just trying to figure out a way to grow again.
10: They didn't
21: so
10: do
21: he's,
10: what,
21: they he
10: didn't,
21: may not be Elon Musk, but he's
10: right. But
21: he's,
10: they didn't do what Netflix did, which is they saw streaming coming. Netflix used to mail you a DVD and you mailed it.
21: It's a little bit like saying, well, this guy's not as good as Michael Jordan.
10: No, okay, but he's not
21: Michael Jordan.
10: Wait a minute. I'll push back on that.
21: Successful business example of all time.
10: He saw it happen with Netflix and he didn't see the death of physical media coming, and GameStop could have been a name in streaming had they been as visionary as Netflix. I'm not saying they can be as big, but the example had happened where one company had gotten through it and Blockbuster didn't. So the example was already there. Wes Moss, tell people how they can get more Wes Moss.
21: Okay, right here on the Von Hessler Doctrine, typically on Tuesdays,
10: or
21: Money Matters right here on WSB Radio, 9 to 11. And then, of course, at Your Wealth, that's YOURWealth.com.
10: Very nice.
0: I'm still proudly a GameStop Pro member. Thank you very
10: much. Well, I'm glad that you are. And I hope that they last forever. But they're not going to take over $60 billion companies. That's all I'm saying. Thanks a lot, Wes.
21: Alex
10: Williams says there's a crash on I-20 in Lithonia.
11: Yeah, messy on I-20 on the east side of town. Eric, this crash been with us for a while. 20 eastbound before Turner Hill Road. And that's why it's extra slow all the way back to Wesley Chapel. You can head up and use Covington Highway as an alternate if you so choose. I-20 westbound is also jammed from the mall at Stonecrest over to a left lane stall at Wesley Chapel Road. And just off the phone with traffic trooper Jerry, he told me about this stall in West Atlanta. I see it. Stalled big rig blocking the I-20 westbound exit ramp to Langhorne Street, exit 54. No through lanes are blocked, but it is putting a little bit extra pressure on the ride of I-20 west as you leave the downtown connector. Next report is in less than 10 minutes from the Trustdale.com Traffic Center. Triple Team Traffic, 95.5 WSB.
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10: Well, I'll tell you more about it, Tim, when...
0: Yeah.
10: When we get another break.
14: When what?
10: When we get... Well, I was... it's a silly thing.
14: What?
10: Well, because you're not in the studio. You didn't hear. Jared was here. He just ignored us.
0: I just got back in the studio.
10: That's right.
0: You know what we're giving away? Giving away some Journey tickets coming up here in just a little bit.
10: Oh, my God.
0: Don't go anywhere.
10: That's not what we were talking about.
14: You were talking about Journey.
0: Man, why can't we win them Journey tickets?
10: That's what we were talking about.
0: Yeah,
10: what, just because I work here?
0: I got to wait until the last day when they put the email out, and I got to win a lottery or something. I want to win.
10: What in the world? What's going on with, since we just have a little bit here, what is going on with this rollout of the NFL schedule? This seems stranger to me than usual.
0: Yeah,
10: first of all,
0: so
10: it was pushed back a week. It was supposed to happen last week. They pushed it back a week, and there's speculation from like the Mike Florios of the world that they pushed it back a week to find out if Aaron Rodgers would make up his mind as to whether or not he's going to be the quarterback of the Steelers. Because if Aaron Rodgers is the quarterback of the Steelers, they'll probably win some games, perhaps get a playoff berth, and maybe have the storyline of Aaron Rodgers last season, right? So they don't, but if Aaron Rodgers is not on the Steelers, they do not want to be putting that damn team in any kind of prime time. Now, I don't know if that's the reason why, but the rollout is just kind of weird to me.
0: It's been like drip, drip, drip. Like,
10: and they do that. They do that every year, but I'm their example, like the first Monday Night Football game is going to be between the Chiefs and the Broncos. Right now, both of those quarterbacks may not be around in the first week. Bo Nix is still having trouble with his broken ankle. And Mahomes had, I can't remember what he did.
0: ACL.
10: It was ACL. So he's, and all the stories. But can you imagine if on the first Monday Night Football of the year, there are backups for both of them. So I don't know. Maybe they got in touch with Mahomes and he said, I'm going to be there. I don't know. But
11: that is odd. Are they not doing the double Monday night football maybe? Maybe there's two games? These are the first 2 weeks of the season.
10: Well, they haven't announced it. They just announced that as the first Monday night. And then
11: they'll probably flex that one.
10: I got to say something. I think my Bill's going to have a rough ride, man. First year head coach. You know, last year, and we're dumb talking about it. Some people don't like sport. I don't know.
11: Not a sports show.
10: I know. Dude, NFL's the biggest damn thing in the world.
11: I love it. Even though I don't know the teams, I totally like the colors and the hats.
10: So there's like a conspiracy theory from last year that I don't think is necessarily true, but I understand it. And the theory was that the NFL was trying to get Josh Allen to the Super Bowl last year. You know, people talk about, but they didn't even win the division. New England Patriots won the division, and they went to the Super Bowl. And you know, the criticism, right, was they had the weakest schedule in regular season schedule in football. Well, so did the Bills, because they were in that same division. And so I kind of feel like, I don't know if it was on purpose or coincidental, but last year there was the clearest path for Josh Allen and the Bills, as shown by the fact that the New England Patriots that won four games the year before went to the Super Bowl. And, you know, they crapped out in the middle of the season and made it too difficult, and they didn't get there. I don't know if that was on purpose or if that was coincidence or if this is coincidence either, but I think everything is going to be hard this year for my team. And the one thing is, the first game at the new Bills Stadium is going to be in the second week, so the Bills will start on the road Thursday night. So the first, you spend $3 billion on a stadium and you play on Sunday, and then you turn around 4 days later and play a second game with a first year head coach. I feel like that should have been like a, I don't know, Sunday 4 o'clock game or something like that.
11: You guys are also playing the Lions, which the Lions are really good too.
13: Oh God, they're going to stink it up on Thursday. Josh Allen is going to suck.
10: To me, it's like, all right. And then the schedule is just brutal. But what is the level of the Falcons' schedule seen
11: We're
10: as this
11: the
10: year?
11: Fourth easiest schedule. Fourth easiest.
15: They got to play in Madrid, right?
11: Yeah, we just got announced that we're going to play the Bengals in
10: There's all those. There's like 9 games overseas this year. They're pushing it. They're starting to push it. I know they're the most popular thing in the world, but they're starting to push it. How many times do you want to wake up at 9 o'clock in the morning to watch football?
11: Every weekend.
10: Oh, one day they probably will. All right, let's give away 2 tickets to see Journey's Final Frontier Tour, Monday, October 19th at State Farm Arena. 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Alex Williams says there are brake lights on 400 through Sandy Springs.
16: Yeah, a little slower than usual this evening, Eric. On 400 northbound, you jam up right around the Glen Ridge Connector just before 285. Stays pretty slow up to the North Springs MARTA station. Traffic trooper Luthen says crash, moved out of travel lanes in Forsyth County, 400 northbound past McFarland Parkway. Stall into cab, police with it. HOV lane blocked 85 northbound before Shalliford Road. 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Triple Team Traffic, 95.5 WSB.
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3: 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It is a WSB money update, and it's finally a little good news about your money. Summer savings are likely on the way for Georgia Power customers.
4: Georgia Power reaches a deal with the State Public Service Commission staff to cut rates even more than anticipated after case filings earlier this year.
5: Part of this agreement offers a $285 million in annual savings for Georgia Power customers, which equates to about $4 a month or a little less than $50 a year.
4: Spokesman Matthew Kent says if the full commission okays the plan, savings should be reflected in bills starting in June. He says customers can try to save even more money this summer by taking steps to save energy, including insulating their homes. Jennifer Perry, 95.5 WSB.
3: 75 degrees in Atlanta. What are the chances of some rain tomorrow and when we could reach 90? Meteorologist Christina Edwards has Atlanta Radio's only five-day forecast coming up. Governor Kemp cuts $300 million in spending from his final state budget.
6: Governor Kemp says his changes to the 2027 budget reflect tough fiscal realities, and they're necessary to keep the state in good standing.
7: As we know, downturns and tough times will come. Reserves can be erased. Future budget decisions may even be more painful.
6: Kemp says the changes won't cut into current programs and only applies to new spending. Still, even with the revisions, he expects the state will have to dip into the reserves to make up for revenue losses caused by the new state income tax cut. At the state capitol, Jonathan O'Brien, 95.5 WSB.
3: One of the passengers who may have been exposed to hantavirus on a cruise ship tests negative for the virus while at Emory University Hospital in Atlanta. Two passengers were taken to Emory on Monday. The other did not show any symptoms. 16 other Americans evacuated from the ship are at a facility in Nebraska. All of them are currently asymptomatic. The founder of First Liberty Building and Loan pleads guilty to federal wire fraud charges and a massive Ponzi scheme.
8: Brent Frost IV entered the guilty plea in federal court in Newnan. It's the first criminal conviction connected to the downfall of the firm. Federal regulators accused First Liberty of operating a $140 million Ponzi scheme that targeted conservative and faith-based investors. Frost admitted to a single count of wire fraud tied to the misuse of investor monies. He could face a maximum sentence of 20 years, though prosecutors recommended a 14-year sentence. He will learn his sentence at an August 14th hearing. Lisa Nicholas, 95.5 WSB.
9: This ain't Texas.
3: The man accused of stealing music from Beyonce when she performed in Atlanta last summer pleads guilty. Kelvin Evans is sentenced to 5 years with two in prison, followed by 3 years probation. Surveillance cameras inside an Atlanta parking garage captured Evans breaking into an SUV 2 days before Beyonce's Cowboy Carter concert in Atlanta. Hard drives containing unreleased music, laptops, and other items were stolen. DeKalb County Commissioners once again put off a vote on guidelines for data centers. Many residents are frustrated with the delays.
10: This is just more political games, and we are tired of it.
3: The plan is to establish a definition, regulatory guidelines, and standards for data centers. The next opportunity to vote is June 23rd. Another county says it needs more time to study all things related to data centers. Rockdale County has extended its moratorium through September 8th. They will use the time to gather more public input. New inflation numbers show a sharp rise in prices. Correspondent Elizabeth Schulze reports the latest consumer price index has prices up 3.8% in April compared to a year ago.
11: Eggs are a bright spot there, down more than 50% for a dozen eggs in the past year, but pretty much everywhere else we are seeing prices up across the board, including for groceries. A big jump in grocery prices in this April report.
3: Tonight marks the Braves' first home game at Truist Park since the passing of former manager Bobby Cox last week. Braves chairman Terry McGuirk says they'll honor both Cox and former Braves owner Ted Turner before first pitch.
12: Starting off tonight, we'll have a moment of silence before the game for he and Ted.
3: The team will also wear Cox's number 6 on the back of their caps for the rest of the season. It is 5:04. The Von Hessler Doctrine continues in less than 2 minutes. Right now, it's live team coverage of traffic and weather. In the 24-hour traffic center, Alex Williams.
13: Listen up if you're trying to make your way out of Midtown or out of Buckhead through Northeast Atlanta toward Brookhaven. Car fire, I-85 northbound before you get to North Druid Hills Road, exit 80.

0: 9, 2 to 3 right lanes are blocked as they are dousing this, and that's had a negative impact on 85 north back towards 17th Street, the Buford Spring Connector, as well as the 400 south ramp to 85 north. Go ahead and use Buford Highway as an alternate there. Once you get past that on 85 north, stall. They're holding two left lanes before Shalford Road, exit number 93. And then in Gwinnett County, Highway 29 has been jammed up in both directions between Landford Road and Harmony Grove Road. Had a couple of crashes there, so look out for that. 400 northbound, still watching that slow ride through Sandy Springs up to the North Springs Marta Station. 75 northbound, you're just on and off the brakes this evening through Marietta into Kennesaw. Next report in less than 10 minutes from the TrustDale.com Traffic Center. Triple Team Traffic, 95.5 WSB.
1: 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Here's meteorologist Christina Edwards.
2: Mostly clear for this evening. Temperatures will fall to the mid-50s to low 60s for tomorrow morning. Tomorrow afternoon, partly cloudy, an isolated pop-up shower or thunderstorm late in the afternoon hours, high around 81. Cooling down on Thursday and breezy as well, with daytime highs in the mid-70s. Friday, partly cloudy, warming up to a high of 81. Saturday, temperatures climbing to the mid-80s and will reach 90 degrees by Sunday.
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3: 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Also, congratulations to Shane Turner of Sewanee. 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Why are you raising your hand?
5: Because I need Jared to remind Yamamoto. People. I'm getting told from the bosses here at WSB. Remember.
3: In me? The, in Did the, I tell you this?
5: You? No, not oh. you. The
3: I thought
5: the
3: I was
5: suits.
3: The boss.
5: The suits.
3: Who's the boss?
5: The suits. The
6: who's
5: ones.
6: The, you know, the boss above you.
5: Yeah, they got the suits around
6: capo
5: here.
6: Capo. Yeah, you're a capo. Yeah.
3: It's just the suits.
5: In the WSB A Grand for Gas giveaway with our keyword party. Remember, right after 5:30, you'll be expecting a call from an unknown number. It'll be an 833 number. Pick it up. It could be us.
3: Pick it up.
5: Giving you $1,000.
3: We can't do it through voicemail.
5: Or texting.
4: We can't leave your voicemail.
3: I can't be more. I can't be more mono with this, all right?
4: Pick up your phone.
3: Pick it up.
7: Pick up your damn phone.
4: Come on.
3: What's the matter with you?
5: Could be one of your favorite WSB personalities calling you.
7: Could be, but I really want to know if you're ready to sell that house of yours.
3: Oh, we got an open mic about that.
7: We did?
3: Got an open mic on that, because yesterday I brought up this, which I just assumed was a scam, about, you know, because I own my house and just... I get these texts, hi, Eric Hessler, which is a very color. Hi, Eric. You do this a lot. Hi, Tim Andrews.
7: Hi.
3: Hi. Your property at such and such address. How's it going?
7: It could be better.
3: Yeah. And then our point of view was, we worked it out, that they want to get you to engage, and then they know certain things about you and then get information. And so kind of a soft way to put together a profile that steals your identity. And we got this call that said, maybe sometimes it's that.
8: Hey, regarding the Von Hessler Doctrine's conversation about text messages that want to buy your home, some of them are probably scams, but a lot of them are real estate investors that want to buy homes that are outdated or need repair, and they want to buy them for less than market value so they can update them and make a profit, or probably rent them for top dollar in BlackRock's case.
3: Wow. He okay. He has a little bit of a vocal fry.
9: He just started talking, and then it's like he was waiting.
5: Never fails. Now I'll just make fun of the male open micers.
3: That's right. Yep. Yeah, that is this.
5: We love our open micers.
3: If you leave it open,
9: what
3: mic,
9: am I supposed to do? Ignore that?
3: Autumn Fisher is going to make fun of you. Just understand that. That's the door charge. You want to see the band?
9: You might want to sell your house.
3: I would say that my house would not be in that situation. You know, we've upgraded over the years. It's not dilapidated. Is he assuming?
9: If it's a real estate person, like, how did they get your number? if you're not trying to sell. You're not like online.
3: Yeah, so they're getting
7: they buy it.
9: Yeah.
3: By the way, I think they they get it from who was it? It was Shelley or somebody. It was Jared said because my wife did real estate for a while. So she's inside that whole
5: the MLS.
3: MLS. So maybe they get it from that.
5: Not Major League Soccer.
3: No, no, no. This is relevant.
9: Nobody.
5: How dare you?
3: Well, I'm just saying every day people are selling and buying houses.
5: Yeah. Okay.
3: I didn't mean anything. There was no knock against soccer for him. We all love soccer, right?
9: Yeah, I love soccer. Yeah. And that's how they make no scores. Or
7: I like the ball.
3: Yeah.
7: It's kicking and
3: stuff. Yeah.
9: Yeah, like the shape on the ball. I think it's like a hexagon, maybe.
7: The card.
3: What?
7: The red or the yellow.
3: Yeah,
7: card.
3: Isn't that great?
7: Yeah.
9: Yeah,
3: and then those digital things that they hold up with the time.
5: The stoppage time, yeah.
3: Stoppage time. I love stoppage time. Because you never know when the game's going to end.
9: Yeah, it's like stop. It's like, does it stop or is it kind of stop?
3: It's not. Yeah.
9: It's like a little stoppage.
3: Do you know what stoppage time is, Autumn?
9: No, I thought it was a song from Mary Poppins. Stoppage time. Stoppage time.
3: Well, it may be that, but it's the way, you know, in America, or most sports in the Western world,
9: in
3: I think.
9: In the U.S.?
3: I believe most sports, when the clock stops, if you have a penalty or somebody gets hurt or something like that, the clock just stops. And then when it's time to resume the game, they resume the game. In soccer, when somebody gets hurt or there's a penalty, they just keep the clock running.
5: And ref has a little stopwatch.
9: They slow time down. So it's like half.
3: That would be cool.
9: That's why they stop.
3: No, then at the end of the game, when the regular time is out, then everybody sits and waits, and the refs decide how much stoppage time is left. It could be 2 minutes, 8 minutes.
9: Oh, so it's like putting time in the bank.
3: Huh? It's kind of like putting time in the bank. Now, listen, it would be great if it applied to life, right? Like you're about to die, and then it's like somebody shows up and says, three more years.
9: Yeah, that's right.
3: Very great.
9: Remember all that time you wasted? Yeah. You're getting that back.
3: You're getting it back.
5: Or think about like
7: all that time on TikTok. You're getting it back. Yeah. Oh, 10 more years?
9: That's why I'm on it, is because I'm banking the time.
3: It's called deathage time.
5: Cool. Even in radio, think about those times where you stressed on making a point, right? You thought you took too long, right?
3: Yeah, go
5: at
3: back.
5: The end of the show, you get some extra show time.
3: I like that.
7: So more, you know what? More stammering and hemming and hawing over there.
3: Yes. Where, him?
7: No, you.
3: Me?
7: That you do that more, you'll get more time back.
3: I'll get more.
9: So
3: it's because I should do
9: You're
3: it so that I get time back.
5: It's radio flopping.
3: It's okay, it makes sense. I just didn't understand.
7: No, I wasn't attacking you. I
3: didn't think you were attacking me. I never thought you were attacking me. Yeah, I've known you people for so long. I got to be honest there. I never for a nanosecond thought anybody was attacking me.
7: You thought I was going after you.
3: That's right. I did not.
9: You said, I don't hem and haw.
3: Right. I said, I don't hem and haw.
9: That was you said, without saying it,
3: that's
9: you said
3: comedic.
9: It with your eyes.
3: It's comedic.
7: Well, I've done hemming, but I've never done hawing.
9: We all heard it with your eyes. Your eyes said it all.
3: Oh, did my eyes say it all?
9: Yeah, your eyes say a lot. You know,
3: I've thought this for a long time. My eyes are too loud.
5: She is an eye expert.
3: She is.
9: These eyes
3: are crying. Was that the most, like, there was already the Who, right? When they decided to be the Guess Who.
7: They're the Guess Who.
9: Crying. That's a great song. I like how it modulates up forever.
3: No, no, it's a great song. They're a great band.
9: These eyes. And it's like, these eyes.
3: You know what I like is that in movies now, they use American Woman, another great Guess Who song.
9: Oh, that's
3: and it's like almost like in patriotic, but it's an anti-America in Vietnam song.
7: Yeah, get out of here, woman.
3: Yeah, it's an American woman. Get away from me. I don't need your,
7: War
3: machine. It's like an anti-
7: I don't need your ghetto scenes.
3: Yeah, exactly. It's an anti-American. And now-
9: I can hit my ties.
3: Ever since like the 90s, it'll like show up in like American Woman, like it's some sort of patriotic.
7: Used that horrible Lenny Kravitz version.
9: Ew.
3: Did he do one?
7: He had a hit with it, and they played it over and over on the radio. I couldn't stand
9: it. Was so hollow sounding.
5: It's not as good as the OG.
3: I think Lenny Kravitz is hollow. I always have.
7: Yeah.
3: I had to, I think he was appearing at the Tabernacle back in the 90s. And I interviewed him. He was a nice guy. He was a very nice guy.
9: Yeah,
3: cool. But then I stayed and watched the show. And I walked away with this feeling. I feel like I was on a movie set watching an actor play a rock star on stage. The drummer was awesome. I remember that. But yeah, that's how I felt. I felt like he was an actor playing a rock star in, you know, some movie that Francis Ford Coppola spent his own money on.
9: I have a Lenny Kravitz impression.
3: Oh, share it.
9: Yeah.
5: Wow.
3: That's great. That
7: now his mom could act.
3: Who is his mom? His mom was from the Cosby Show. No, that was his wife for a while.
7: His mom was the Will one of the was Helen Willis from the Jefferson's.
3: Oh, right. So he was a showbiz dude.
7: Tom Willis.
3: So he was this, the interracial couple of the Jefferson's.
5: So maybe that explains the acting background. Why?
3: Sure.
5: Felt like he was acting.
3: Yeah. And also, he doesn't appear to age.
7: No, he looks good.
9: No, he was great. Yeah.
5: He was at Shaky Knees last year. And he was great.
7: Did he trip over his scarf?
5: He did not.
3: See, you say he was great. I say he comes off as hollow.
5: It's a
3: pretend rock band.
5: He was headlining, so I think that when you're headlining, you put more oomph.
3: He was headlining when I saw him.
5: Yeah, he's still that good. He's got the fist.
3: So you disagree.
9: I think he's probably good. It's just like you said. It's like someone pretending to be, like doing a really good job at pretending to be a rock star. That's a good rock
3: song. There's one song I think that of his is good, which is that first hit.
7: That Love Rule?
3: No, not that.
9: That's a great song.
7: I love that song.
3: That's like, that's kind of Beatlesque. I mean, but I like the one, Are You Gonna Go My Way? That's a good song.
5: That's good.
3: Yeah. That's a good song.
5: How about Fly Away?
9: Ew, that one's also terrible.
10: Fly away.
3: Alex Williams says there's a car fire cleanup. This is car cleanup. Is someone cleaning their car on 85 in Northeast Atlanta, or was it a fire cleanup?
0: It was a fire cleanup. You nailed it, my friend. Yeah, this is I-85 northbound out of Midtown up toward through Northeast Atlanta. Multiple right lanes blocked here before North Druid Hills Road, exit number 89, and you are stacked up back into Midtown. If you use the Beaver Spring connector as an alternate, that's going to be slow, too, with all those people trying to get onto I-85 north. Find your ways over to Buford Highway north of the Beaver Spring connector. You can use that as an alternate to get farther up into Gab County. Now, once you get past that, there's still a stall. Got a couple of left lanes blocked, 85 northbound before Shalford Road, exit 93. Luckily, not terrible getting past that. Stall still on a left lane into Cab, 20 westbound at Wesley Chapel Road. And Traffic Trooper Dean tells me a crash in the right lanes on the West Freeway inbound, 20 eastbound between Fulton Industrial Boulevard and I-285. 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Next report in less than 10 minutes from the Trustdale.com Traffic Center. Triple Team Traffic, 95.5 WSB.
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16: 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Chris, we're barreling through 2026, but it's still early, and that means it's still a great time to get organized in your financial life. 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
3: 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This is a rough, I just say this is, if you have kids in the car, you may want to just turn it down. I don't know. It's up to you. You know, yesterday, we were talking at the end of the show about the fact that, there's the Michael Jackson nostalgia thing going on because of the movie. And I came across a show from 96 or 97, and I thought I was going to tune in and be like, oh, this is the beginning of the end for this guy. Because the 90s were rough for Jackson. And this was the History Tour. And I tuned in, and I was, like, totally entertained. And as I said, this, like the way that he was moving on stage was, you could only just say otherworldly. So he still had his game. So I gave him some praise and I gave him some flowers. But this group of kids that from that HBO documentary that claimed that he abused them sexually, one of them now just came out and said, we weren't there. I don't know what to believe. It's, you know, but he is saying now that Michael Jackson used to get them together, and as a way of showing how special they were to him, this kid says that Michael Jackson drank his urine. Now, let's go and say, okay, why didn't this kid say this before? Why isn't that in the HBO documentary? Now, there's, if you want to have a critical eye, you could say, well, the HBO documentary, was it called Leaving Neverland or something?
21: Yes.
3: Like that? If you were going to air everything out, why wouldn't you have done it there? So there's the critical eye, right? Again, I will say this. It's tough to be a Team Woody person, as I've been, Woody Allen, over the years, because there's all this stuff was adjudicated in the 90s to one degree or another. It's harder now since he's all over the Epstein files. But I still maintain this. There is much more evidence against Michael Jackson for these things. But Michael Jackson is Michael Jackson is a worldwide superstar. Woody Allen was famous and very famous amongst a niche group of people. It's much easier for people to go, well, I'm never going to watch a Woody Allen movie. It's much easier for people to do that because the fan base for Woody Allen movies is smaller than the fan base for Michael Jackson's superstardom. It's very difficult to say, I'm not going to listen to some of my favorite songs of all time ever again. So I think that's why Jackson wins with that. But there's much more evidence against Michael Jackson than Woody Allen. Now, again, I wasn't there for either of those situations. So probably it's not proper for me to say that I know what happened in either of them.
5: Michael Jackson probably thought that Epstein Island was icky.
3: He didn't go. Yeah. I don't know. Did Jackson ever go?
5: He did go.
3: He did go?
5: He did go. We checked this out. Remember, we looked it up.
1: There's girls. There's too many girls there. Not enough boys. I was really thirsty and no one could help me out.
3: I don't know.
9: That's why he and R. Kelly got along so well.
3: Maybe. I don't know. It's a weird... I guess my only point is, if you're looking for where there's more evidence, because we don't know. We weren't there. This person comes out and says this, and I think, oh my goodness. And then the next thing I think was, well, why wasn't that in the HBO documentary?
1: I was checking him for diabetes.
9: That's right.
3: You were helping.
1: You might have a kidney stone. We better get you to the doctor.
3: All that being said, if you come across this history... not history. That was the name of the album. It was a greatest hits kind of thing. If you ever see this show, it is otherworldly. It's unbelievable the way that the bottom half of his body is going in the opposite direction than the top half of his body. So I'm just going to go with, I don't know. I'm going to keep listening to Michael and I'll keep watching Woody Allen movies. I have no idea what really went on. This I want to go see. What is the Lennon? Is this that sounded a little bit like that to me? We'll get
9: it's
3: to
9: the
3: that.
9: Turtles.
3: One,
7: no, it's Donovan.
9: Donovan, oh. I mean, shoot.
3: You got that wrong. You want to apologize to me or the audience first?
5: Or Tim.
3: Or Tim. Alex Williams says it's a bumper to bumper ride on 85 North out of Midtown.
0: That's right, Eric. All due to this car fire cleanup in multiple right lanes, 85 northbound before North Druid Hills Road exit 89. Do whatever you can to avoid 85 North and the Buford Spring Connector to get up toward the Brookhaven area. Work your way over to Buford Highway. That's a good alternate. Stall north of there has cleared 85 northbound before Shallowford Road exit 93. Long-lasting stall still in the left lane in DeKalb. I-20 westbound at Wesley Chapel Road. 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Triple Team Traffic, 95.5 WSB.
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1: The Cobb County Marietta Water Authority says drinking water remains safe despite a blue-green algae bloom reported in Lake Allatoona. It was spotted near the Red Top Mountain Park Marina. The marina is warning its customers to stay aware and use a little extra caution while enjoying the water. It is 5:34. 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In the 24-hour traffic center, it's Alex Williams.
2: Travel advisory continues out of Midtown, Bill. This car fire cleanup, no change. Three right lanes blocked, 85 north before North Druid Hills. What an absolute mess it has made of the Beaver Spring connector, jammed all the way back onto Peachtree, causing Peachtree Street delays. 85 north is slow back at 17th Street, 400 before Lenox. Just a terrible spot for a car fire cleanup during the afternoon commute. Over in Cobb County, stalled tractor trailer knocking out a couple of right lanes. They're trying to get it off to the right as we speak. 285 southbound. The inner loop Paces Ferry Road, exit 18. Your bumper-to-bumper ride behind that is back toward Riverside Drive. And a long-standing stall is still in the left lane into cab with no shoulder to move it to. I-20 westbound at Wesley Chapel. Those delays stretch back to the mall at Stonecrest. Next report in less than 10 minutes from the Trustdale.com Traffic Center. Triple Team Traffic, 95.5 WSB.
1: Now Atlanta Radio's only five-day forecast with meteorologist Christina Edwards.
3: Mostly clear for this evening. Temperatures will fall to the mid-50s to low 60s for tomorrow morning. Tomorrow afternoon, partly cloudy, an isolated pop-up shower or thunderstorm late in the afternoon hours, high around 81. Cooling down on Thursday and breezy as well, with daytime highs in the mid-70s. Friday, partly cloudy, warming up to a high of 81. Saturday, temperatures climbing to the mid-80s and will reach 90 degrees by Sunday.
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9: Well, it's too successful, Bill Crane. That's the problem with it. It's too successful. Kills everybody before anybody can get to the next village. Oh, we're on the air? Okay. Hey, Bill Crane's here with us. It's time to drain the brain of Bill Crane. Specifically,
10: with no bodily fluids involved.
9: None. No bodily fluids were harmed.
10: We do have a mop ready. This.
9: Yes. Well, always ready.
10: Just in case.
9: We've never had to use
10: your
9: it.
10: Boy Scout, be prepared.
9: That's right. That's right. Bill Crane is here with his amazing head of hair, and we're gonna drain that brain. So this is the last week of early voting.
10: It is.
9: Here. And how's it going so far with each side? Like, as far as...
10: Democrats are having a much heavier turnout. Most of the turnout has been concentrated when we talk about being double digit in the core metro areas, not just metro Atlanta.

0: Savannah, but Athens, Augusta, Columbus, Macon, Savannah, Brunswick. But there have been many more Democratic ballots pulled. That's not unusual. Republicans have more of a tendency to vote on the election day.
1: Mm-hmm.
0: But the enthusiasm, if you will, seems to be on the Democratic side.
1: What's the gap? How many Republicans have to go on? Like, is it? I think you told me
0: several. Well, we're about probably 500,000 that have been cast to date.
1: Right.
0: I haven't got the today's.
1: Maybe it was Shelley was telling.
0: That's probably.
1: I think it's like 50,000 or something. Like Shelley was thinking it's in there.
0: Less than 100,000.
1: Okay. So there's. I think Shelley said yesterday to me off air that he thought it was like 52,000 right now. So
0: prior to
1: more Democrats than
0: prior
1: Republicans.
0: To 2020, from 2004 to 2020, the GOP had more primary voters and, of course, the general elections.
2: Does that
0: in
2: have
0: the last cycles? You've seen more enthusiasm since 2018 forward in primaries and runoffs.
1: But Republicans could show up as 60,000 people in the last 2 years.
0: That is correct.
2: But it's a general election tucked in at the very end of the ballot. After all those stupid questions they ask you for the Supreme Court. And it looks like the Democrats could take that if the Republicans.
0: So what he's saying is.
1: Wait, there's a general.
0: No, what he's saying is the nonpartisan elections for the judicial posts occur, and I don't agree with this, but they occur during the primaries. So those races are happening now.
1: Okay.
0: And so there's a possibility he's pointing out because there's a.
1: Because the Democrats are.
0: Heavily campaigning for two of the Supreme Court nominees, making what essentially is a nonpartisan race partisan. He's correct. That could effectively swing.
2: Obama's done ads for it.
0: We were not the first state this happened in. It happened first in Wisconsin and Michigan. They're also noting that if there's appeals to the new maps, that lands in the state Supreme Court before it goes to the U.S. Supreme Court. So there's a reason we're starting to see this activism.
1: Man, it's almost like we forgot how to vote. Like, yeah. For 200 some odd years, you could just go vote and people understood it. And every once in a while, they were close.
0: And there
1: were recounts and there were trust. Now it's just everything is courts involved. And I don't know. I don't even know what my opinion is.
0: Kill the lawyers. Sorry for my friends with a bar degree.
1: C-I-L-L.
0: That works too.
2: Metaphorically, you mean.
0: Yes,
1: if there are any lawyers listening, that was humor and was
0: it's
1: not directed.
0: To our advertising lawyers. Yes. That was a hearty har-har.
3: Bill, what are you spelling out with seashells right there? What does that say?
0: Krill the lawyers. Krill the lawyers.
3: Krill.
1: You're going rogue, Craig. Kemp has signed the income and property tax reduction laws. We're in good shape for that? Is that...
0: So there essentially were three tax cuts signed into law. One was a incremental decrease in the state income tax you pay by 0.02%. And that, I think, is the right way to continue to do it, to reduce and draw down over a period of time as you can allow for increases in other kinds of revenue to offset. And that's about the percentage they've been cutting every year for the last almost a decade.
1: Mm-hmm.
0: Originally, you may remember, it was 7.25%, and it's now down below 5%. And we're continuing to decline. On the rebates, if you paid income taxes in Georgia, and I have to say that because there are people who think they're going to get a check who did not pay any income taxes in Georgia. But if you did, then you're qualified for a $250 single person, $375 head of household if you have children and you're living in a family, and $500 married couple filing jointly will be coming to you in the next several weeks. And then the third, which is probably going to be a bit more challenging, the General Assembly put a cap of 3% or the annual rate of inflation on the assessment increase to your home if you're a homestead residential taxpayer. The problem or the challenge that the Democrats are raising is cities and counties like the state are constitutionally bound to have a balanced budget. If you're capping their revenue by saying artificially 3%, 5%, 7%, but you're not capping what their expenses are, for example, law enforcement agencies are looking at potentially a 25% increase this year over year, and fuel costs, just fuel costs. But fuel factors into a lot of other things as it relates to running a government and agency employees moving around. You can't know what that's going to be when you can't have an idea of what gasoline prices are going to be. So if you
1: and
0: artificially...
1: And you put these mandatory things on them when you don't know exactly what is going to be
0: affecting. You're forcing them to have either severe cuts or a non-balanced budget. Now, you may remember there was a constitutional amendment passed 2 years ago that allowed cities, counties, and school boards to opt out. That essentially tried to do the same thing, but said, you know, if you don't want to do it, you've got until May whatever to opt out. And most every urban school system, city and county, did so.
1: Okay.
0: So they're making another run at it again to try to limit the amount of increase your assessment, the appraisal, which drives your property tax bill, even if the millage rate is static, even if they don't raise the rate of taxation per $1,000 valuation of your home.
1: If you raise the valuation,
0: if your home goes from $500,000 to $750,000, that's a pretty serious tax bomb. And though it's slowed, that's what's been happening year over year as Metro Atlanta's home average prices have been going up and up and up and up. And incrementally, millage rates have been raised. But the net-net is you're paying more property taxes.
1: Right.
0: So the intent is freeze assessments to no more than a 3% increase or the rate of inflation to get that under control. And I expect there will be at least one or more school system, because that's their primary source of revenue, who will challenge that constitutionally in court, saying you're limiting my ability to raise money, you're not limiting my costs.
1: And it will, how does that work out? And that's going to be with the state courts, right?
0: That would come first in probably state superior court, then to the state Supreme Court, and then to, if it does not settle there, to the U.S. Supreme Court, after Georgia Court of Appeals, U.S. Supreme Court.
1: Yeah, it's all very interesting, because obviously property tech, it also doesn't, wouldn't that also hurt you when you're selling your home necessarily?
0: Well, what
1: I mean, it wouldn't necessarily, because you can sell for anything.
0: Municipalities have done, in some counties, but most of the municipalities, is they freeze assessments, either on seniors' homes or homestead owners. But when they sell, yeah, you boom, the next the next boner, the assessment jumps through the roof.
1: Okay, I guess my question here is: is the state doing all right? Are most things being funded?
0: We still have about a $14 billion surplus, even with these changes. Now, if we end up extending the gas tax rebate, which we're not as of May 19th, that's supposed to go away. The president's talking about one for the federal tax.
1: Yeah, I was going to ask you about that.
0: That's about $100 million a week. So, you can't give the store away, and over time you have to look at what the costs are versus the benefits. But yes, we're in good stead financially speaking.
1: Yeah, we get back on
0: And again, the property taxes isn't a state issue. They pay 60% of the state's money, does fund public education, but public education at the local level is primarily funded by property taxes.
1: Yeah. So when we get back, I want to talk about Trump's idea about the gas tax holiday. Right now, Alex Williams says the car cleanup continues. So somebody stopped their car on 85 and started cleaning it right there in the middle of the road?
4: Well, they stopped their car, but that's because it was on fire.
1: Okay. All right.
4: So the car fire cleanup is ongoing. That is right, Eric. 85 northbound. Before North Druid Hills Road, exit 89, I have no idea why they're still in three right lanes, because the fire is completely out, and it has just ruined the ride back through Midtown and downtown. 85 North delays start before 17th Street. The Buford Spring Connector is slow all the way back to Peachtree, and you know that's going to have a negative impact on Peachtree Street here out in front of the station. 400 southbound, you're slowing before Lenox Road, just trying to get down to those I-85 ramps, so avoid it like the plague if you can. Travel advisory out of Cobb into Sandy Springs. Crash, 285 eastbound, the Inner Loop, New Northside Powers Ferry, exit 22. Only one right lane squeezing by there. That, with the Braves game at Truist Park tonight, it's putting a lot of extra pressure on 285 east and northbound coming up out of Vinings, trying to make your way into Sandy Springs. Next report is in less than 10 minutes from the Trustdale.com Traffic Center. Triple Team Traffic, 95.5 WSB.
5: This weekend,
6: complete closure of a stretch of I-285 on the west side.
5: 285 construction begins.
6: You have to go I-20 eastbound onto the connector.
5: What could possibly go wrong?
7: Says other roads will see more congestion this weekend.
5: 95.5 WSB has it covered for you.
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5: 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What are your alternate routes?
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5: 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How Atlanta gets there.
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1: I guess we're back. Those drums tell me that we're back with Bill Crane.
3: Move that mouth.
1: So now, there's a poll today that showed like 7 out of 10 Americans think that Trump is doing a poor job on the economy, including many Republicans. So obviously, Strait of Hormuz turning into higher gas prices. Now the president's talking about a national tax holiday. But it's like 18 cents a gallon, right? And
0: it's less than, just a little bit more than half of what Georgia's per gallon federal tax is. And he does require congressional approval. So do remember when Governor
1: Kemp, I didn't know that.
0: Yeah, when Governor Kemp did that, he required an act of the General Assembly.
1: Mm-hmm.
0: And similarly, it's not something the president can do via executive order. So he can do it, but right. Congress has to. Before the midterms, I would suggest get involved in that process.
1: Well, I mean, it's got to be, if he wants to have any kind of benefit, it's got to be like right now.
0: Right now.
1: I mean, you take 18 cents
0: off. They don't move that quickly. That's why I'm mentioning
1: it. Right, yeah, yeah. I don't know. It just seems like Band-Aids and our whole government, everything just seems like Band-Aids.
0: Well, it's all very reactionary and a lot of performative stuff as opposed to solutions and
1: I don't think 18 cents is going to help.
23: I was going to say it also smells like Band-Aids because everybody's old.
1: That is true. Government smells like Band-Aids. Maybe that's exactly why everything is just Band-Aids. They have a lot of Band-Aids on, you know, the skin gets thin.
0: I do think it's, to your point, I'm 65. There is a slowing, not necessarily of your ability to process, but you take longer with decision-making, in part because you want to get it right, in part because the perspective of we don't need to knee-jerk. And so
1: right.
0: when you spread that across 435 members of the U.S. House, 100 members of the U.S. Senate, all of whom I think the mean age now is like 56. It's going to take a little while.
1: Well, to me, it's I don't think 18 cents is going to alleviate the political problem here.
2: In my day, 18 cents
0: the gas price out of the truckers or the diesel or the airlines price doesn't ratchet down the underlying current of energy costs are spread across almost every sector of the economy, and they impact every sector of the economy.
1: Yeah, so
0: your food costs are impacted by it. Your travel costs are impacted by it. Your airline costs are impacted. You know, blah blah blah blah.
1: So actually, you know, getting the Strait of Hormuz open again, just getting out of this Iran
0: making Venezuela the 51st state.
1: Oh,
0: there's
1: come
0: a solution.
4: On. What a great idea, Bill.
0: You're welcome.
1: By the way, that takes
0: $1,000 just to say that, sir.
1: That takes an act of. I bet on Calci that you were going to say
0: Puerto Rico might want to come first, and even American Samoa.
1: We don't need a 51st state.
0: No, we don't, and we don't need the electoral votes that would come with that. Yeah. But
1: what does
0: we
1: it do
0: might
1: for
0: need
1: me?
0: Their refineries. That's why he wants it, is they have refineries that can refine our oil. We're taking their oil and sending it around.
1: How about we work out a deal with them? Is that how
0: there
1: the old days it used to be? Like you cooperate, we get something from them, they get something from us.
0: It's a lot easier to license things there, so let's just build a couple. They're afraid of building, the oil companies don't want to build refineries there because they believe they'll be nationalized. They don't think what's happened.
1: You could have another commie takeover.
0: Permanent. Right.
3: I still want Greenland. I don't know what happened to that.
0: Well, that's 52nd state.
3: Oh.
0: And it's going to be red, white, and blue land.
3: That's right. According to Buddy Carter, yes.
1: So,
0: WB.
1: So Greenland, the problem with Greenland is it's rich with minerals and everything, but it's also freezing all the time.
0: It's a slab of ice. It's a glacier, but it's melting. So the good news is eventually
1: climate change is actually helping us.
0: You'll be able to see that secret nuclear base we used to have, and you'll be able to occasionally snow sled. And
1: yeah
0: so it's getting there.
1: I'm thinking about becoming the 50.
0: Maybe a tower like the one that's just been built in, where was that? The Trump Tower.
4: The beautiful tower.
0: In Tbilisi. Trump Tbilisi.
4: Beautiful.
1: Oh, no. How about, I thought you were talking about the 22-foot gold statue
0: of
1: Trump.
0: No, I'm not going to go there. This is an actual condominium high-rise that son Eric Trump and Don Jr. were bragging about on the market in Tbilisi.
1: He's not praising your golden statue.
4: Well, I've dealt with him before. I'll deal with him again.
1: Bill Crane, let people know how they can get more Bill Crane.
0: Google Bill Crane, Google Bill Crane CSI Crane, or One Man's Opinion, my column, which is weekly, free on Substack here on WSBRadio.com and about 90 other outlets around the state, and most of the socials, Facebook, Instagram, TikTok, and I forget, YouTube.
1: All of it.
0: Most of them.
1: Just Google
0: Bill
1: Crane.
0: Some of them, I don't do X.
1: Yeah, just Google Bill Crane.
0: I don't do Truth Social. Yeah, Google Bill Crane.
1: Only Tim Andrews is on Truth Social.
6: Yeah, I checked it last year.
1: Have a great week, Bill.
0: Take care.
1: Alex Williams has better news on 285 in Sandy Springs.
7: Yes, sir, Eric. That crash, 285 eastbound, the inner loop at New Northside Powers Ferry, exit number 22. It has been cleared to the right shoulder. All lanes are back open there, so hopefully that'll improve that ride as you make your way past Truist Park in the I-75 interchange. But it looks like we got trouble in Dunwoody, 285 eastbound, the inner loop, Chamblee-Dunwoody Road, exit 30, keeping you slow as you leave Georgia 400. Once you get past that, southbound delays find you from I-85 down to Highway 78, the Stone Mountain Freeway. 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Next report in less than 10 minutes from the Trustdale.com Traffic Center. Triple Team Traffic, 95.5 WSB.
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13: Rate cuts are likely coming in June. Georgia Power spokesman Matthew Kent says if the State Public Service Commission signs off on a new agreement in two cases filed earlier this year, there will be more savings than they originally projected, totaling just over $4 a month for the typical customer.
27: This rate savings will help going forward, but an additional savings will be anything that you can do to use less energy through the summer.
13: He says that includes sealing windows and doors and controlling the thermostat. Kent says they were able to save a little on storm and fuel recovery costs and pass those savings on to customers. Jennifer Perry, 95.5 WSB.
11: 75 degrees in Atlanta, only slim rain chances the rest of the week, and we are about to have a big warm-up. Meteorologist Christina Edwards has Atlanta Radio's only five-day forecast coming up. Governor Kemp cuts $300 million from his final state budget.
28: I could have signed the budget, not made these cuts, but it would have been a mess for somebody in the big budget next year after I'm gone.
11: While there are some cuts, he believes it is still a good budget.
28: Like my earlier budgets, this document prioritizes education, behavioral health, community health, public safety, our agriculture and forestry industries, and much, much more.
11: Kemp says the changes impact only new state spending and will not affect current programs. One of the passengers who may have been exposed to hantavirus on a cruise ship tests negative for the virus while at Emory University Hospital in Atlanta. Two passengers were taken to Emory on Monday. The other did not show any symptoms. 16 other Americans evacuated from the ship were at a facility in Nebraska. All of them are currently asymptomatic. A Newton County man gets life in prison after pleading guilty but mentally ill to a deadly workplace shooting.
29: Prosecutors say Jalen Brown shot and killed his coworker, Zachary Foster, after being confronted over his strange behavior at work. This all happened at a Covington General Mills plant back in 2022. After his arrest, Brown told detectives he was paranoid and heard voices. Detectives also say they found large amounts of drugs in a bag that belonged to Brown. Brown's mentally ill plea will allow for some of his life sentence to be served at a state mental facility for treatment. Keith Cromwell, 95.5 WSB.
11: The founder of First Liberty Building and Loan pleads guilty in a 100 $140 million Ponzi scheme. Brant Frost IV enters the plea in federal court in Noonan today to a charge of felony wire fraud in connection to the misuse of investor funds. It carries a max sentence of 20 years, but prosecutors are recommending 14. Sentencing is scheduled for August the 14th. An argument over a wallet leads to a shooting involving four men near the Greyhound bus station in downtown Atlanta.
13: Authorities respond to a shots fired call along Forsyth Street. When officers arrive, they find two men each suffering from a gunshot wound and a third with a graze. The incident started when one of the men, Michael Mullen, asked Brandon Sellers for a cigarette, then some money. Police say when Brandon pulled out his wallet, Michael snatched it and ran. That's when Brandon grabbed his gun and shot Michael. The bullet also grazed a bystander. Then another man, not even involved in the altercation, hearing the shots, pulled out his weapon and fired too. He was arrested as well. None of the injuries are life-threatening. Michelle Wright, 95.5 WSB.
11: The Battery is a huge economic success for Cobb County. Deputy County Manager Bill Volkman says the development poured nearly $1 million back into the county's general fund last year.
8: And then in addition to that, that doesn't include the property taxes that the Braves pay into the general fund, which was $2.1 million in 2025.
11: The Braves say 71% of the Battery's visitors are from outside of Cobb County and 20% from outside the state. The Atlanta Braves will honor the late their late manager, Bobby Cox, in a special way for the rest of the season.
9: The team is going to be wearing number 6 on the back of the cap embroidered. Beautiful, subtle.
11: Braves chairman Terry McGuirk says they'll also hold a moment of silence tonight at Truist Park for Cox and former owner Ted Turner, who also died last week. McGuirk says he considers Cox Braves royalty. It is 6:04. The Von Hessler Doctrine continues in less than 2 minutes. Right now, live team coverage of traffic and weather in the 24-hour traffic center, Alex Williams.
7: I feel the pain for the drivers trying to get up into Northeast Atlanta and Brookhaven, Bill. Car fire cleanup. The fire's been out for quite a while, but they're still holding the three right lanes. 85 northbound before North Druid Hills Road exit 89, and it is a bumper-to-bumper battle behind that on I-85 northbound. It's pretty much blended in now back with the downtown delays. The Beaufort Spring connector's jammed up, leaving Peachtree Street, which is called Peachtree Street, to slow out of Midtown, just trying to get on the Beaufort Spring connector. And we got some trouble over in Cobb County, Vinings, 285 northbound, the Interloop Paces Ferry Road. Crash looks to be impacting the right lane. Luckily, not a huge negative impact. You are seeing some brake lights, though, from South Cobb Drive, 285 westbound. The outer loop slow the whole way from the Ashford-Dunwoody area over past Riverside Drive for those trying to make it over to Truist Park for tonight's Braves game. Next report is in less than 10 minutes from the TrustDale.com Traffic Center. Triple Team Traffic, 95.5 WSB.
11: 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Here's meteorologist Christina Edwards.
12: Mostly clear for this evening. Temperatures will fall to the mid-50s to low 60s for tomorrow morning. Tomorrow afternoon, partly cloudy, an isolated pop-up shower or thunderstorm late in the afternoon hours. High around 81. Cooling down on Thursday and breezy as well, with daytime highs in the mid-70s. Friday, partly cloudy, warming up to a high of 81. Saturday, temperatures climbing to the mid-80s and will reach 90 degrees by Sunday.
11: 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Breaking news when it happens. I'm Bill Caiaccio, 95.5 WSB.
1: That's right, Caiaccio. Hour 4 of the Von Hessler Doctrine begins right now.
3: Glad you didn't forget him today. Yesterday, Bill kept his fingers up there for almost 5 minutes.
1: I know.
3: Still weeping today when I got in.
1: I know. So I want to say that, you know what? I want to make up for yesterday, and I'll do it again. You are correct, Caiaccio. Hour 4 of the Von Hessler Doctrine begins right now. Media, CNN, everyone, can we pump the brakes on trying to turn the hantavirus thing into COVID? I just saw a thing. It said hantavirus cases rising or something like that. And so I asked the next question, which I'm always trying to get people to understand. Eric Von Hessler can rattle on and on and on every day about Strait of Hormuz and have absolutely no effect whatsoever on what happens there. But I may have an effect on somebody in the audience if I keep on saying, ask the next question. So CNN, hantavirus cases rising. So I asked the question, how many new hantavirus cases in the world in the last month? 9. 9. And I'm speaking English here.
3: Dr. Fauci would say that we know of.
1: Well, obviously, this is the reported, but let's say there's another 9 that haven't been. We're still under 20. Can we just, isn't there enough stress? Can we just,
3: No, it's not enough. You got to think about it all the time.
1: Everything into, now, I'm not saying that I know what the future looks like. I don't. But couldn't they have run a scroll under the bottom of the story that said, there are 9 cases in the last month in the world? Rather, these terminology like rising, uptick, gaining ground, you know, it's just like, well, yeah, but where did it start? That's the important thing. A 300% rise in, yeah, well, if it started with only 2, a 300% rise.
3: Or 0 to 3.
1: Or right. You know, it's, you just ask the next question. It's my only advice for people, because it's all BS right now. There's so much BS coming at you from corporations, from the government, from anybody. No one tells the truth. Or I should say, like, no one ever is just clear. Everyone wants something more out of you. You know, it's like Amazon sometimes, because I use Amazon. And so I should turn off the notifications, because in reality, if I have something coming, I can decide to go keep checking as to whether it's on its way or whether it's going to be here soon. But because I have that on, then they just send me stuff all the time, every day. And it's just like, you get this weird thing. It's like, hey, this is the way I perceive it. Yeah. Hey, we were just wondering if you in the mood for any scented soaps? I mean, I know you just, we just thought we'd get in touch with you and just, have you thought about buying some scented soaps lately? Why?
3: We could stop someplace and get them for you when the delivery guy's coming.
1: Yeah, exactly. Hey, you still have time to add scented soaps.
3: You really want some scented soaps. You saw the news today too, right?
1: Well, is it scented soap centric?
3: Pretty much. Well, yeah, you could get it even faster. So the news today is
1: 30 minutes.
3: Amazon Now, Atlanta is one of the test markets for it. So you can get something that you order on Amazon within 30 minutes.
14: Well, I needed that grinder in 30 seconds. Mine broke.
1: Let's see. The wife's going to be out for at least 2 hours.
14: Yeah.
1: If I can get that fleshlight here.
14: I don't think you can get those on Amazon.
3: Well, you should.
14: I'm going to check.
1: Amazon do some research, Tim. Amazon has sex toys and stuff.
14: For women.
1: Now, why would... What are you? Are you like some sort of? He says that like it's about time us men to get some sex toys on Amazon. So 30 minutes. So there's going to be a category of things, and it's going to have to be places like Atlanta, which are large hubs, yes. Right? You're never going to have 30 minutes in, you know, some rural area that's not near a big city. I don't see how it can happen, because you can't have all in Atlanta. We get a little bit quicker service. And deliveries than other people do, because we have a lot of these items that we're ordering are actually in the area in warehouses near us. And that's why sometimes it says, you know, you get it in 2 days and it gets there in 1 day, or they say 4 days and it gets there in 2 days. Although now I'm getting to the point where my wife is complaining because, hey, it took 3 days. I said, what? It used to take 3 weeks to get anything. 30 days. What's that going to do to the environment? That's what I'd like to do.
14: Those are battery-powered drones, man.
1: So it's not all, no, they mean everything, right? Not just drone service.
3: For the Amazon Now?
1: For the 30 minutes.
3: Oh, yeah. However, whatever necessary. If it means a driver, they'll use a driver. If it means a drone, they'll use a drone. If it means a little steam engine.
1: Steam engine.
3: They'll do whatever it takes.
1: Even if you don't care about or don't believe that climate change is a thing or whatever, and I don't know. I'm not a climate. All I know is it's completely politicized. That I do know. But even if that was just a way, it has got to be just such a waste of energy for someone to, I need a toothbrush.
3: Right, just go down to the CVS, right? It's so easy.
1: You need a toothbrush delivered to some, you know, ranch in the middle of nowhere.
14: I'm not paying that much at the gas station.
3: And the dirty little secret, too, is if you do the Amazon Now 30-minute delivery, you can, it still costs you. It costs you $2 if you are already a Prime member. So it costs you money on top of it.
1: Well, listen, you're paying for something extra. You get into 30 minutes. Now, if you need something so quick, like anytime I buy like an Apple computer or anything, you know, the Apple store that's closest to me is Avalon. And I don't know if you've ever tried to just go and park at Avalon. Avalon's a nice place, shops, but it's a thing, you know? And so every time, I think it's a great convenience. Every time I buy something, I had to buy a new computer a couple weeks ago, I just pay a little extra $9 and somebody drives it to me. And I would go, but it's like, it's not that I don't want to go there. It's that, oh, it's Avalon. There's no just stopping and running in and getting something. You know, it's just always an event.
3: Go there, get a cheeseburger next time.
1: Well, right. That would be, they're like, hey, honey, you want to go out and see a movie and I'll pick up a computer or something? But there was that situation was not there.
14: Why not double pay for the burger and have it sent to your house with Uber Eats?
1: Because it's going to be cold 9 out of 10 times.
4: I'm looking at the Amazon 30-minute page, and it's a lot of groceries. So it seems like that last-minute item you forgot, you need it now.
1: Oh, they're going after, what's the big, the grocery one?
4: Instacart.
1: They're going. Smart. Yeah, Jeff Bezos needs 9 new yachts. What? By the way, I did not, this is an old story, because when I saw it, and then I went and looked it up, and the stories are from 2023. Did you know this? So on that huge yacht, which I think Jeff Bezos is actually trying to sell right now, because he had trouble. He wanted to go to the Formula One race in Monaco, and his yacht was too big to park. And so and so I think he wants a sleeker thing. I don't know. But I did not know this about his yacht. You know how ships, like Viking ships, have like the goddess on the front? You know how that looks on the prow, you know, majestic like that? He has one of those that is sculpted to look just like his wife.
3: Lauren Sanchez
1: on the I mean, how? It's like, how?
14: Chest probably feels the same.
1: Yeah. But look at it. Like, look it up. Get a picture of it. It's amazing.
4: Oh, wow.
1: I had no idea. These people are just unbelievable. I can't even begin to try to almost kind of think like they think. I would be so embarrassed. It's like Trump with a 22-foot gold statue on his own property of himself. It's like, I can't even begin to try to kind of think of what it would be like to think like that. Like, oh, this is great. There's a monument to me on my property.
4: Yeah, she's got like a nice long flowing dress that's almost a little mermaid.
1: Yeah, it's very much based on like some sort of like goddess or something. Yeah, and it
4: looks like a Wonder Woman a little bit. Yeah.
3: Well, at least it's not his ex-wife.
4: It might be.
1: His ex-wife was like a down-to-earth person.
14: She was like a normal human.
1: Normal human being.
14: Attractive.
1: I think attractive. More attractive than this.
14: Yes.
1: This made-up crazy thing. Looks like a circus clown.
3: I was thinking more like because the yacht, he may have had it before he met Lauren. Could you imagine if she came on the yacht for the first time and his ex-wife?
1: No, what I'm saying is his first wife would have said, that's a stupid idea.
3: Yeah.
1: Don't do that.
14: Shut up, honey.
4: She became the richest woman in the world for just divorcing him.
1: Yes. It was the largest transfer of funds between humans in the history of the world when they got divorced and she got half of the stuff. And by the way, she deserved half of the stuff because she did a lot. When this thing started in a guy's garage, basically. And so they were bundling these books together and getting them and running them. And so she was a big part of that. So good for her. Now, some people don't like her because she's a big lib, but that's her politics.
3: Yeah.
1: You're that rich, you don't care how high taxes are.
3: She did dump the school teacher. Remember, she got married to a school teacher.
1: That was never going to work. I'm just an average school teacher married to one of the richest people alive. That's going to work. All right, well, I'm going to go teach shop. It's not going to work. Alex Williams says 85 North is a mess leaving Midtown.
7: Yeah, and one of the worst I've seen in a while, Eric, all due to a Dallas car fire that for some unknown reason still has three right lanes blocked, 85 and northbound before North Druid Hills exit 89, and that is why 85 northbound delays start back around 17th Street. Beaufort Spring connector still bumper to bumper, leaving Peachtree and 400 south delays from Lenox Road. Try to avoid that if you can. New crash in Henry County, right lane block, 75 northbound past Highway 155, exit number 216, keeping you on the brakes coming up from Locust Grove. 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Next report in less than 10 minutes from the Trustdale.com Traffic Center. Triple Team Traffic, 95.5 WSB.
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14: Who's being reasonable?
1: You're being reasonable in your character, which just makes it more hilarious. So I'm going to explain this without anybody getting in trouble.
14: Okay.
1: So Tim Andrews, who likes, ever since he was about 14 years old, has liked to prank people by phone.
14: Yes.
1: Probably a dying art now, because everybody knows exactly who's calling and everything now. So this started with landlines and stuff. So there's an adult bookstore somewhere in Pennsylvania, I won't say where, that is a target of Tim Andrews, and he calls and he pranks them. and he just played one for us. And what's so funny is he just sounds... Now, most people who call a prank a adult bookstore would go, it'll be over, right? But you're just so reasonable. It's like, you got...
14: You got to do that accent.
1: Just the torso.
14: You got any of them torsos? The best part is the... That's for my nephew. He's 18.
0: Well, that's at the end.
14: He's eight. He's going to his senior year. He's 18, so it's not creepy. And she's just like, yeah.
1: You're asking about prices. Hold on a second. Oh, it's about
14: some price checking. Check.
0: She was so nice.
14: $299.
0: She was so nice to you, too.
14: You got a gift for Appen?
1: That was so great. Oh, yeah. Then you asked to make a gift for Appen. That's a gift.
0: We got bags.
1: Oh, we got to figure out. It's not. It's really.
14: It's not what super great.
1: What I heard is not. We could play. I
14: think. Yeah.
1: We basically described it. But that's what I'm saying is it was so funny because, like, you're like a real pro at this. An amateur would have called, do you guys just.
14: Yeah.
1: And it would have said something that offended the person.
14: The more space you leave him, the creepiest.
1: This conversation goes on for minutes. Where you go, okay, do you have. All right, you got some gift wrap.
14: How about a ribbon?
1: You have a ribbon.
0: We got bags.
1: Oh, that's great work. Like, you should just like start a page or something. And just...
14: Well, I haven't made any in a while because they changed the app that I used to use where you could...
1: Oh, could you spoof the number?
14: You could spoof a number, but the government got involved in that, and so you...
1: Well, probably because of this.
14: Probably. Well, not me.
1: It was probably the harassment of too many adult bookstore clerks.
14: In the Twin Tiers.
1: I would imagine like adult bookstores, like, they're not really they're just called sex shops now, right? Because the death of magazines had to kill the death of...
0: Yeah, you go there, it's mainly toys.
14: They have toys, and they have magazines.
1: They don't call them bookstores anymore.
14: And they have the old magazines, and then they have the rentals still. Like, for some reason, people still feel the need that they have to
1: rent a DVD?
14: And then these places...
1: I don't understand the internet.
14: They got the booths, you know, in the background.
1: Now, that's for social engagement.
14: It is. In case you don't want your flock to see you.
1: Oh, that's something to talk about on a podcast. The psychology of that.
14: Yeah.
1: That you would take a part of your own body, put it through a wall, and you have no idea who's on the other side. And this is the...
14: They have a drape you can pull aside and see the other person.
1: Oh, really?
14: Yeah.
1: I thought you couldn't see who was on the other side. And
14: well, in your fire establishments, you can.
1: You're talking about like the white clubs.
14: The upscale ones.
1: So the way my mind works is the first thing I think of on the other side would be someone with a razor blade.
0: Oh, gosh.
1: And so I would never, like, now that's probably...
14: The thrill of
1: it's
14: it.
1: Probably never happened in history.
14: Right.
1: But...
14: I've got a surprise.
1: It's like, I'm not going to take a part of my body and just toss it over the side there and let anybody hack away. All right. That was hilarious, by the way. You've got to figure out a way that people can hear those.
14: Okay.
1: Because that is hilarious.
0: It's been funny. You mentioned that it's a dying art. Actually, Tim, I got to send you some of these videos. I'm seeing TikTokers kind of jump into this.
14: They are,
0: craze.
14: But they're not.
0: They're not. You are much better. I think you've got something there.
14: I'm not even saying that, but they're young, right? And they use the two phones. They mess
1: probably,
14: up in the middle.
1: Probably
14: I can coach.
1: And probably, when, there you go.
0: That's your money there.
1: Probably when you were 14, you were like that too, right? So,
14: click.
1: All right. Oh, we're giving away more tickets.
0: Oh, man, we're just so giving today.
1: Well, I guess I'm going to have to look at yours. I have mine. Oh, here it is. Okay. All right. I'll get it together. I've done this before. Win two tickets to see Beck's Ride Lonesome Tour on Thursday, October 30th at the Coca-Cola Roxy. 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Alex Williams is checking the ride around 285.
7: not an awful one northeast or north side perimeter heading eastbound, Eric. 285 east. You're a little slow as you leave Georgia 400, getting over to Peachtree Boulevard in the Doraville area. But the heavier stuff starts right around I-85 as you try to make your way southbound through Tucker and into Clarkston. Delays improve once you get past East Ponce, exit 40. Still watching the slow ride. 285 westbound, the outer loop from Ashford Dunwoody over to trouble I'm looking for between New Northside Powers Ferry and I-75. And then the southbound delays have started cleaning up. You're on and off the brakes. 285 south, the outer loop on the west side, South Cobb Drive to I-20. 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Triple Team Traffic, 95.5 WSB.
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11: At 6:30, I'm Bill Caiaccio. News sponsored by the Lloyd Advisory Group. Our top story, one of the cruise ship passengers brought to Emory in Atlanta tests negative for hantavirus. The patient had been showing symptoms, but the U.S. Department of Health and Human Services now says that person has tested negative for the virus. A second patient at Emory is not showing any symptoms. Correspondent Ian Lee reports on the message today from health experts.
26: The World Health Organization has tied a total of 11 reported cases of the virus to the ship. The latest discovered in a passenger quarantined at a hospital in Spain.
27: Given the long incubation period of the virus, it's possible we might see more cases in the coming weeks.
26: One American who tested positive but is not experiencing symptoms is currently being held in a biocontainment unit at the University of Nebraska Medical Center.
11: 73 degrees in Atlanta. Could we see some rain tomorrow? And will it hit the 90s this weekend? Meteorologist Christina Edwards has Atlanta Radio's only 5-day forecast coming up. This just in, Governor Kemp signs a Republican bill that makes most local elections in 5 metro Atlanta counties nonpartisan. Opponents say the new law violates the Equal Protection protection clause by targeting five Democratic counties. Supporters say it takes politics out of local races. You may save a few bucks on your power bill starting this summer. Georgia Power's Matthew Kent says they managed to find some new savings after their original filing with the Public Service Commission staff back in February.
3: Part of this agreement offers $285 million in annual savings for Georgia Power customers, which equates to about $4 a month or a little less than $50 a year.
11: If the PSC signs off on the plan, customers will see the savings on their June bills. Atlanta is on the way to reaching its five-year goal of delivering more affordable housing.
4: More than 3 years after setting an ambitious goal, Atlanta Housing President and CEO Terry Lee says they are 88% of the way towards securing 10,000 affordable housing units, and it's having an impact.
8: Our legacy will not stop with the homes we build, but we will be judged by the lives that we change.
4: Numbers from Atlanta Housing showed last year they created more than 1,100 new affordable housing units and invested over $100 million in property acquisitions to put them closer to their overall goal. In Atlanta, Jonathan O'Brien, 95.5 WSB.
11: The man accused of stealing unreleased Beyonce music before her concert in Atlanta last year pleads guilty today.
9: Kelvin Evans is sentenced to 5 years with two in prison and the rest on probation. After a bit of confusion, Evans enters guilty pleas to one felony count of entering an automobile with intent to commit theft and one misdemeanor count of criminal trespass. Investigators say Beyonce's choreography team called 911 last summer to report Evans stole unreleased music and other items from a rented vehicle in an Atlanta parking lot. Cheryl Castro, 95.5 WSB.
11: After several weeks of wildfires, the state forester today lists the burn ban for all Georgia counties. South Georgia's two largest wildfires are now 90% contained. There are still local burn restrictions in place, with Metro Atlanta's annual burn ban in effect through October 1st. News about your health, a vaccine that could extend the lives of people with

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1: Atlanta ranks as the top summer destination in the U.S. this year, according to WalletHub. The website cites Atlanta's diversity when it comes to attractions, a late last call time for bars, and cheaper short flights from major cities that don't require any connections. It is 6:34. 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In the 24-hour traffic center, Alex Williams.
2: Drivers got to be frustrated this evening trying to make their way out of Midtown or Buckhead into northeast Atlanta. Car fire's been doused for over an hour, and they still got the three right lanes blocked. 85 northbound before North Druid Hills, exit 89. Keeping 85 north slow back from 17th Street. Beaufort Spring Connector slow from Peachtree Street. And 400 southbound, you're on the brakes leaving Lenox Road. That southbound delay on the connector south will stay with you until you get down to I-20. Northbound brake lights start around University Avenue. Elsewhere on I-20 eastbound into DeKalb County, we had some trouble on the 20 East collector distributor ramp between 285 and Wesley Chapel, keeping the 285 north and southbound transition ramps to I-20 eastbound a little slow there on the east side. Next report in less than 10 minutes from the Trustdale.com Traffic Center. Triple Team Traffic, 95.5 WSB.
1: Now Atlanta Radio's only five-day forecast with meteorologist Christina Edwards.
3: Mostly clear for this evening. Temperatures will fall to the mid-50s to low 60s for tomorrow morning. Tomorrow afternoon, partly cloudy, an isolated pop-up shower or thunderstorm late in the afternoon hours, high around 81. Cooling down on Thursday and breezy as well, with daytime highs in the mid-70s. Friday, partly cloudy, warming up to a high of 81. Saturday, temperatures climbing to the mid-80s and will reach 90 degrees by Sunday.
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5: 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Does anybody know when the Lenny Claypool Delirium is coming to town?
6: It's soon.
5: I want to see that. I'm enjoying that new album. So much so that I actually spent $50 plus for the album, which is kind of crazy, but it's full of a lot of

0: Do you remember the old Magical Mystery Tour thing came with a booklet inside of it?
1: Yeah.
0: This has like, the art is crazy. And the album is a blast. Is it for everybody? I don't know. But it is, it's everything but the kitchen sink, psychedelic,
1: it's
0: prog.
1: Fun.
0: It's fun. You're listening.
1: I enjoy it.
0: English Nick told me he bought the album.
1: It's the Claypool Lennon Delirium will be in Atlanta on Saturday, June 20th at Synovus Bank Amphitheater at Chastain Park.
2: Tickets are cheap, too. $53.
0: Yeah, but wait, as much as an album. That's what I paid for the album. So if I can dish that out for the...
2: If you're a true fan, you should pay $53. That's worth it.
0: By the way, again, I'll just put on notice. I don't know how well things sell or don't sell or whatever, but... I would be willing to talk to them if they needed it. It would certainly go better than the Gene Simmons conversation that I had.
1: I just want you to know, Eric, I'm still not gay.
0: Nobody's questioning that, Gene Simmons.
1: Well, I don't travel in those circles, not that I care.
0: Well, you seem to, because you bring it... Like,
1: well, I don't want to be misidentified.
0: Well, your reputation precedes you on this. No one thinks that you are...
1: Well, sometimes later in life... People change. I'm still straight as an arrow. And in fact, I am right now.
2: You know, Gina, your buddy Paul Stanley's returning tomorrow.
1: That's nice.
0: Oh. Yeah, we're bringing back Paul Stanley.
3: Wow.
1: What does he do?
0: He does music news.
1: Oh.
0: For us.
1: How nice.
0: Although, you don't sound very supportive.
1: Well, I hope he lets you know his sexuality.
0: I'm just assuming that he's heterosexual or cisgender. Is that the other way
1: to
0: say it?
1: I just say straight, gay, doesn't matter.
0: Oh, no, cisgender is your own identity. And
1: no.
0: Then, okay, I get it confused.
1: Yeah, that's all new modern.
0: Yeah.
2: You definitely let people know.
4: Gene Simmons, congratulations on your honor, sir. We appreciate you being with us, one of the founding members of
5: the Kiss.
4: Thank you so much. Oh. Yes.
5: By the way, are you still modeling?
1: Yeah.
4: What?
5: Are you still modeling?
4: Modeling? I don't model, sir.
5: Oh, I assumed.
0: Oh my goodness.
4: Well, I appreciate that. We appreciate your time.
0: It actually worked. Did you hear her voice? No. It actually kind of worked. Yeah, she started off offended. She started off offended. Yeah, maybe.
1: It
0: maybe
1: worked very well in 1978 at Studio 54.
0: Remember, this is the guy who at one point in his life was cheating on Cher with Diana Ross.
1: And that was fun.
0: He didn't get the whole Foo Fighters thing. He didn't get the whole...
1: No.
0: People didn't come down on him. They weren't married, I
1: because
0: guess.
1: I was Gene Simmons.
0: That's right.
1: And still am.
0: You are.
1: All man.
0: No one's doubting that. That's the whole
1: good.
0: Thing.
2: You're not gay, right?
1: No.
0: No one's questioning your sexuality. You don't have to really go there.
1: Well, Eric, you kind of... gave me hints in our interview.
0: I can't remember where. Did he tell a joke?
2: I don't remember.
0: It was something. It was in like the first minute or so.
3: Wasn't it also about like the roadie situation?
0: Yeah. Well, the roadie. Like,
1: I'm not having sex with the roadie.
0: That's right. Unless it's...
1: Unless, you know, she's between 18 and 30.
0: Is he still with that Shannon
1: tweet? I think they're still together, yeah. Even after he made that horrible sex video with somebody he wasn't married to.
0: For heaven's
1: sake.
0: That was
1: gruesome.
0: That was in Vegas?
1: It was like watching a golem have sex with a princess.
0: It was that weird kind of like black and white security cam.
1: Yeah,
0: kind
1: he
0: of
1: had
0: look.
1: That helmet hair.
0: Yeah.
1: I am going to now
3: that's a wig.
1: Show you Gene Simmons at his best.
0: Now, the funniest thing about that was that she turned her head like he's got bad breath.
1: Yeah.
0: At the very beginning.
1: I just had onions.
0: And I think a Gene Simmons is somebody who might show up at bad breath.
2: Yeah, definitely. Yeah.
1: What was creepier, that one or the Hulk Hogan one with Bubba the Love Sponge's wife?
0: Never saw that.
1: That one is rough.
0: Never saw that.
1: All right, brother.
0: Well, at least it's not a character. At least we're seeing the real Hulk. All right, brother. It's just because I said brother.
2: I'm going to get you into the ring.
0: Just because I said brother, you know, refer to Gene Simmons. You know what I mean? You know?
1: 5-inch python, brother. What you going to do?
0: Oh, this is where that Diana Rossini, Mike Vrabel thing could land. I don't know why I'm thinking that.
1: You think a sex video?
0: No, I don't. I'm not saying, I'm not predicting it. I'm just saying it's been so weird. And the drip, drip. Is there more out there?
2: Twist.
0: Or are we
2: Stefan
0: done?
2: Diggs hooked up with Diana Garcia. Yes.
1: But why did people sit on it for so long? You had that bit.
0: No, I think what's going on now is, let's say you were one of the guys that were there at the dock, like the video mm-hmm. of them getting the boat when she's 7 months pregnant. I think maybe what's happening is now people, because you'd keep that because it was Mike Vrabel.
2: Right.
0: They were in Tennessee. He was the coach of their favorite team. So you'd keep that, but you wouldn't maybe when you took it, you're not going to get rid of it because it's the coach of your favorite team, right? I still have the thing, and he's not even the coach of the Bills anymore.
2: Oh, the Sean McDermott.
0: Sean McDermott thing that Shelly got for me. So it's there. But if somebody told me something happened in that hotel that day, maybe I would go look at, okay, well, I see it. And so I think that's what's happening is they've been doing things together, and people have been taking pictures over the years and not putting it together.
3: Right, didn't know what they had.
0: Didn't know what they had. Yeah. Now they're going back, oh, hey, what about that video for?
3: You have a video of so-and-so?
0: Yeah, yeah, yeah. Although there is the weird part about that is that there's still photos of their signatures on the release to get on the boat. So have you seen that part? There's it's got both of their signatures on it. And so there's that.
3: Masterminds.
0: Yes. Oh boy, they were really.
2: Yeah.
0: Yeah.
3: Well, I guess if you're doing something like that for that many years.
0: Well, that was early though.
1: Her husband doesn't care. There's a picture of them this week. He's kissing her.
0: Well, they got young kids.
1: Yeah.
0: People do get through this sometimes. Yeah. You know.
3: But how long was it? Has it been going on this whole time? Did they break up?
0: No, I think it's. We don't know, but because of the pictures that we have, that boat thing was nearly 6 years ago.
3: Right, but so like now though, did they break up? And then
0: this whole thing broke because they were in Sedona, Arizona a couple months ago. And thing broke.
3: That's right. Okay.
0: So she was no longer.
3: I feel like he might just be like covering, right? The husband.
0: Yeah. I mean, there's a lot. Listen, there's a lot. And also, look, we don't, you know, this woman's whole world just blew up. Now you could say, well, you didn't, you know, you probably should have protected yourself a little better. And maybe you're a little arrogant the way that you were going about this. You know, there's all kinds of stuff. And I'm just saying her husband is her husband. So, but I mean, there's just all kinds of stuff. They go back now to these podcasts over the last few years where she's like, well, my husband's not very good looking and he's not very good in bed. I mean, honestly.
3: And they're like, it's like banter.
0: And so I don't know. Maybe he's just a super nice guy. He's like, he's some kind of top executive at Shake Shack. Steak and Shake Shack.
3: The way you were saying it, it was like
0: Steak and Shake Shack. I messed it up. I was like Steak and Shake Shack.
3: Steak and Shack?
0: The Shack.
2: What a collab.
0: The Shack.
2: That needs to happen.
0: Remember when they tried to save Radio Shack by getting rid of the word radio?
1: Yeah, we're just the Shack.
3: Just the
0: Shack. I'm in radio. We're still around. Thank you. The Shack. That's where you would go for sex talk.
1: Hey, stop on by the Shack.
2: Our bosses want to get rid of the raw in radio. Just call it Dio.
0: Dio.
3: So, Holy dive.
6: Yeah, exactly.
0: I just listened to another one of Tim Andrews' pranks on that adult bookstore. And this one was really creepy
2: in the voice.
0: But then he ends it with the last thing he says.
1: That wasn't the last thing. I just stopped just it.
0: Like, it's like, and so you got wheelchair access.
2: Yep, we do. Yeah.
0: Alex Williams says 85 North is still jammed into, not jammed into, it would be like the 85 North, it's not jamming into North. It's when you go getting into Northeast Atlanta.
6: That,
0: 85
6: yes,
0: North
6: is
0: jammed. There we go.
6: You are correct, my friend. All due to, for some unknown reason, three right lanes blocked with a car that's been doused from an earlier car fire an hour and a half ago, but they still got the three right lanes blocked. 85 North before Northruid Hills, exit 89. What's that mean? 85 North, it's slow from 17th Street. The Buford Spring connector is slow leaving Peachtree, and nobody's going to like hearing this. Only one lane open on Peachtree Street northbound out of Midtown into Buckhead. They're going to start that paving. It's the right lane that's going to be open. That means the left lane blocked, leaving the Buford Spring connector as you head up toward 26th Street and Collier Road. 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
0: I don't want to end with AOC or any politician.
2: But we have AOC.
0: Well, you know. Yeah. Well, I'm on this side of that. And then it's right. Those, you know, those people on the other side, they just, not only do they disagree with me, they're dangerous. I'm telling you that right now.
2: They smell
1: well, she
2: funny.
1: Is excessively stupid in what she said.
0: Yes, she is. But we don't have to, if we play it, we don't have time to, like, go
3: we don't
0: through
3: have time.
0: It.
3: time for that.
0: We don't have time for that sort of thing.
3: Time.
0: That's what Autumn told me.
2: Let's talk about our feelings.
3: Let's bank this time.
2: Yeah.
0: Oh, yeah. We'll get it in our deathage stoppage time at the end of our lives.
2: Two more minutes.
3: I really like the idea of banking time. It's really fun.
0: All those lazy days, get them back.
3: Yeah.
0: Right. You're in the hospital. By the way, this is based on soccer and their stoppage time and how they do it. You're in the hospital, and it's like, beep, beep, beep, beep, boop, right? And you're gone. Yeah. And then the ref comes in and goes, deathage time, 3 years.
3: Woohoo!
0: And you just have your...
3: You pop up.
0: I'm ready!
3: Yeah, it's the Mario noise.
0: And, you know, and then, but then, that's it. So those three years,
2: what if, hang on a second. In the stoppage time, what if you tie the game? You go to the golden goal.
0: Oh, that's possible. But how do you tie
3: golden death? So people that like don't waste any time ever?
0: They just die.
2: Yeah.
3: They just die. And you're like, well, I guess they never wasted their time.
0: As I always said, efficiency is the worst way to live your life.
2: I've worked myself to the bone day in and day out. Goodbye.
0: Did everything right. Didn't waste any time.
2: Nope, I'm out.
0: Well, you're gone and I'm still here because I got my deathage time.
3: Enjoy.
0: I
2: farted around my whole life. I'm going to live forever.
0: All right, that music is telling us two things. Shut the hell up and get the hell out. And you know us. We do what we're told. We're not some rogue show. We understand the rules and we abide by them. Shelley Winter is up next. He's got a great radio show for you, as usual. We've gotten together and had a little confab and decided that we're going to come back and do this again tomorrow.
2: Thank you for saying confab and not a powwow.
0: We did both. We did a powwow.
2: What? Sat Indian style the whole time.
0: Had a powwow. But
3: American Indian.
0: Here's what came up. We all decided to come back and do this show again tomorrow, starting at 3 p.m. And you're all invited to join us. But until then, continue on your journey. Do not piss off the genie.
6: /656 Trustdale.com Traffic Center. Heads up, stall 285 westbound, the outer loop before I-75, heading out of Sandy Springs into Cobb. That's slowing you from Roswell Road. Car fire cleanup still in three right lanes for an unknown reason. 85 northbound before North Druid Hills Road, exit 89. Keeping 85 north slow out of Midtown. 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Alex Williams, Triple Team Traffic, 95.5 WSB.
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0: for him to reach a deal to end the 11-week war in Iran, despite the inflation report out today.
1: The only thing that matters when I'm talking about Iran, they can't have a nuclear weapon. I don't think about Americans' financial situation. I don't think about anybody. I think about one thing.
0: I asked the president to clarify, is he not considering the financial impact of this war on Americans? He again said the most important thing by far is Iran cannot have a nuclear weapon.
2: White House correspondent Karen Travers reports the president says that every American understands that. The First Liberty Building and Loan Foundation, our founder, pleads guilty to wire fraud in federal court today.
3: Brent Frost IV entered the guilty plea in federal court in Newnan. It's the first criminal conviction connected to the downfall of the firm. Federal regulators accused First Liberty of operating a $140 million Ponzi scheme that targeted conservative and faith-based investors. Frost admitted to a single count of wire fraud tied to the misuse of investor monies. He could face a maximum sentence of 20 years, though prosecutors recommended a 14-year sentence. He will learn his sentence at an August 14th hearing. Lisa Nicholas, 95.5 WSB.
2: There's a recall affecting Waymo vehicles, reports Mike Dubusky.
4: Waymo has voluntarily recalled nearly 3,800 of its self-driving cars, according to a new filing with the National Highway Traffic Safety Administration. It comes after some of the company's robo-taxis drove onto flooded roadways in San Antonio and became stuck. The cars won't have to be taken into a service station. Waymo says it can fix the issue with an over-the-air software update.
2: A Waymo spokesperson telling ABC News that limiting access to areas where flash flooding might occur. The man accused of stealing music from Beyonce when she performed here in Atlanta last summer enters a guilty plea.
5: Just a day after jury selection begins, Kelvin Evans pleads guilty rather than continuing with his trial.
6: How do you plead the charge count one, entering automobile, and count two, criminal trespass?
7: Thank you.
5: Evans is sentenced to 5 years with two in prison and the remainder on probation. Investigators say surveillance cameras inside an Atlanta parking garage captured Evans breaking into an SUV rented by Beyonce's choreography team just 2 days before her Cowboy Carter concert in Atlanta. Hard drives containing unreleased music, laptops, and other items were stolen. Cheryl Castro, 95.5 WSB.
2: Scientists are working on a vaccine that could extend the lives of people with certain types of brain cancers. So far, it's proven safe and prolonged patients' overall survival.
8: Neurosurgeon scientist Dr. Albert Kim says they created individual DNA-based vaccines by taking samples from each patient's tumor.
9: Immunotherapies, including vaccines, are safe for patients with brain cancer. And in the next few iterations of this, I think we're going to see some big benefits for these cancer patients.
8: The Phase 1 clinical trial was led by Washington University School of Medicine in St. Louis and is published in the journal Nature Cancer. Sabrina Cupid, 95.5 WSB.
2: Bed Bath & Beyond stores are returning after their 2023 bankruptcy filing. The popular national retailer is set to return to 98 locations nationwide. It's not going to be in standalone stores, but rather in existing container store locations. It is 7:04, and that means it is now time for live team coverage of traffic and weather. We're checking in with Brianna Rose in the WSB 24-Hour Traffic Center. Good evening to you, Brianna. What's going on out there?
10: Good evening, Michelle. Heads up if you're rolling through DeKalb County on I-85 northbound just before North Druid Hills. It's a tough ride right now. Crews are wrapping up a car fire, and it's blocking three right lanes, so expect delays building as you approach the stretch coming out of Brookhaven. Over in Henry County on I-75 northbound just past Highway 55, there's a crash slowing things down as you head towards McDonough. 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
11: I'm WSB meteorologist Christina Edwards. Fair skies and breezy for this evening. Overnight lows in the mid-50s to low-60s. Tomorrow, partly cloudy with an isolated rain shower or thunderstorm in the evening hours. Tomorrow's high around 81. Thursday, sunny and breezy, cooling down to the mid-70s.
2: Currently, we have got 71 degrees in Norcross, 72 in Hapeville, 73 in Acworth, and 71 right here in Midtown. 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

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The only thing that matters when I'm talking about Iran, they can't have a nuclear weapon.

0: don't think about American's financial situation. I don't think about anybody. I think about one thing. We cannot let Iran have a nuclear weapon. That's all. That's the only thing.
1: Wow. Wow. So let me, hey, ladies and gentlemen, this is Shelley with the show, live, local, topical, and relevant. So let me understand this. My guy, I gave him my vote in 16, 20, and 24. As a matter of fact, in starting in 2022, I essentially turned over this entire show, the Shelley Winter Show, to the re-election of Donald J. Trump. I don't regret it. I would do it all over again. Knowing what I know now, I would still do the same thing over again. But let me get this straight. You don't pay attention to Americans' financial situation. The only thing you're thinking about is Iran can't get a nuclear weapon. Now, on its own, that makes total sense. A country wants a nuclear weapon. A country of theocrats want a nuclear weapon. They want to bomb another country into oblivion because of some religious fight they've been having for 5,000 years. Okay, under normal circumstances, that makes sense. But the vast majority of people don't care about that. Really, they don't. I'm telling you right now. You know why I know this to be true? Let me take you back. Because, see, many of you that listen to talk radio and you listen to all the shows and you listen to me, you deal with the world as it in that moment. Right? You don't worry about what you thought yesterday. You don't think about what you thought yesterday. You don't even think about what you're thinking about tomorrow. And this is humans. It's not just conservatives. It's not just listeners of this station or Fox News or anything else. This is humans. We deal with these things in real time. So it doesn't matter what I thought about an issue yesterday. It only matters what's going on now. So let me take you back a little bit. In 2024... the election of 2024, Donald Trump swept the popular vote and all the swing states, and it was a massive victory. The reason why there was a massive victory for Donald J. Trump in 2024 is because the Trump campaign was brilliant in cobbling together a coalition. And a large part of that coalition were working class people, white, black, Hispanic, particularly men. But that was the coalition. And what they were also brilliant in doing was going after people that didn't vote all the time. What they call in politics non-regular voters. So when I go to the Cobb GOP breakfast, right? Those are people that vote in every election. You can go, you can find them, their names are there, and you send mailers to them, you send text messages to them. These are regular voters. But the coalition that Donald Trump built and his campaign built in 2024, millions and millions of the people that voted for him in 2024 were non-regular voters. You know why I know this? Because the campaign told me that's who they were targeting. They used Elon Musk to target them. They used TPUSA to target them. They used these groups to target non-regular voters. And these are voters that may have voted in 16, didn't come back in 20, and came back in 24. These are voters that vote mostly just the presidential elections. They don't vote in the midterms. These are voters that they're like, I'm living my life. It's not that big a deal. But I can get excited about a Donald Trump. And then coming on the heels of Biden's horrendous economy, those people turned out. The reason why we're seeing or feeling, and we're going to talk to Carmen Bergman. She's the executive director of Greater Georgia at 8 o'clock. You don't want to miss that interview because we're talking about what we're seeing on the ground. And I'm seeing it today as well. There's a lack of enthusiasm on the part of Republicans in the state of Georgia. It has nothing to do with the candidates. It has something to do with fatigue, but it also has to do with that comment right there. Although that comment was made today, it's being felt all around the country by these non-regular voters who turned out in 2024 who are not seeing the impact of their vote and what they were told they were going to get. And when you tell a non-regular voter, I'm going to do this, make the economy better. I'm going to lower prices. I'm going to lower gas prices. And none of that happens. As a matter of fact, the complete opposite happens. Those people tune out. They're not activists. They're not listening to talk radio all day. They're not watching Fox News all day. These people are living their lives. Little Johnny has soccer practice. I have to work. Who's going to pick little Johnny up after soccer practice? You should, honey, because I've got to meet with the boys after work because we're having our weekly meeting after work. Okay, honey, I'll get little Johnny after practice. That's what those people's lives are made up as. But if you're a boomer and you're retired, you're not dealing in that world. Your world is all politics. So when the president tells you, I'm not thinking about Americans' financial situation, I'm only thinking about Iran not getting a nuclear weapon, you respond to it. The regular voter says, huh? I don't want to pay high gas prices. One. Number two, I don't believe Iran is going to nuke me. And number three, they're saying, and if they do, I'll worry about that then. And that's the biggest part of all of this. I'll worry about that then. It's the same way people say, well, the deficit, that doesn't matter. I'll worry about that. We'll worry about that then. That's what politicians tell you. Why are you deficit spending? Why are you spending so much money? Why are you spending more money than we have? We'll worry about that later. That's what the voter is saying right now. And that's why you don't see excitement on the ground for these elections, particularly on the Republican side. Because you ran an election, you said you won't spend a lot of money that you don't have. You did that. You ran an election where you said you're not going to go to war. You did that. You ran an election where you said, I'm going to bring down grocery prices and gas prices and your life is going to be made better. And none of that has happened. So people are tuning you out. And then you say, well, you know what? I don't really care what's going on with their lives. I just don't want this country to get a nuclear weapon. They're saying, I don't care if they do. One, I don't believe they can. Two, I don't believe that they will. And number three, even if they do, they're not going to bomb me. That's real. And until Republicans understand that and make that clear to the president and the administration and the Republican Party, we are going to get slaughtered in November. People, as humans, whether Democrat, Republican, white, black, we deal with what's going on in our lives in that present moment. So when I go to Costco and I got to pay $3.79 a gallon, and I know the governor has knocked some 30 something cents off of that with the state gas tax holiday, I know it could be over $4 a gallon. I'm mad. When I go to the grocery store, I'm mad. And now you're sending me all these things telling me, oh, vote for me, vote for me, vote for me, vote for me. I'm sitting there saying, man, screw you. What are you going to do for me? Well, you don't want to get nuked by Iran. Really? That's what you're going with? And the average voter, 35, 40 years old, with children, they're not thinking about Iran. They're thinking about how they're going to put food on their table, how they're going to get to and from work, how they're going to get little Johnny to and from soccer practice. That's what they're thinking about. And to convince them to think about anything else is really a slap in the face to the voter. It's a slap in the face to the voter. And that's why you're seeing Democrats have pulled 318,000 ballots and Republicans have pulled 262,000, because non-regular voters, which is the Trump coalition, they're not the activists, they're not the loudmouths, they're not the screaming and yellers. These are regular people. That coalition of people, they're saying, think I'll stay home. I'll sit this one out because I got nothing. That I was told I was going to get if I pulled a ballot that I don't pull all the time. But if I pull it this time for this guy and this party, I'm going to have a good life economically. And it's not working out that way. And you're trying to scream at them and tell them, rest assured, you're not going to be nuked by Iran. And they're telling you, I never believed I was in the first place. So Shelley went to show 404-872-0750, 1-800-WSB-TALK. We will be right back.
2: 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Heads up if you're traveling in Henry County on I-75 northbound just past 155. There's a crash slowing things down as you head towards McDonough. 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I'm Brianna Rose, Triple Team Traffic, 95.5 WSB.
3: Are you going somewhere this weekend? How about next weekend? Or any weekend between now and 3 years from now?
4: There's going to be major delays across much of Metro Atlanta.
3: 285 construction begins, and it means headaches for Atlanta.
5: The work's set to run from Friday evening to early Monday morning.
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20: So we just got a call from someone. He said he didn't want to say his name because he would get you mad, but he wanted to tell you that you should stop crying and go get a job.
1: Crying about
20: gas prices, high economy, inflation, everything that's going on. But he basically said he was that caller that said you need to go get a second job.
1: So I need to get a second job because the guy I voted for told me I didn't need to get a second job. The economy was going to go well. I need to get a second job instead of complaining. That's fair. That's a really fair thing to say by a grown man. So let me understand this. I wish that guy was on air because I would ask him one question. Did he cry and complain when gas prices were high under Biden? Did he say anything about the economy when gas prices were high under Biden? I'd like to hear that, because if he did then, he's got to do it now unless he's in a cult. Only a cult figure would say, well, I'm going to yell at the Democrats for having high gas prices, but I'm not going to yell at my side for having high gas prices. So I really like to ask him that. I need to get a second job to pay for the things that are higher now because I voted for the guy who said he was going to make all the prices lower. So I shouldn't say anything about not making things lower. I should just go get another job. That's what the Sun Young Moon people would have said back in the day. That's what the Jim Jones people would have said back in the day. They'd have said, oh, no, don't complain. The Kool-Aid is not that bad. It's quite tasty, as a matter of fact. Oh, by the way, next Monday, listen, I was listening to Belinda. Belinda does virtual imaging. She endorses virtual imaging as I do. And I was listening to her most recent ad, and she had a guy on that she was talking to who had full blockage. When he went to virtual imaging, he had no signs of any problems or anything like that, but he had full blockage. And he said two stints later, he's okay now, but because he went to virtual imaging. And that ad really shook me up. In addition to the fact that I've gone to virtual imaging, as well to get scans. And I thought, you know what would be really cool? If all of us, the Shelley Winter Show family, if you're available, I'm going to go Monday. Right? Monday, around 11 o'clock Monday, right? And I'm going to get my scan. And I thought, why don't we all, if you're available and you want to, why don't we all do it as a family? We're all family members. We're the family of the Shelley Winter Show. We're a small community here at night, 7 to 9 p.m. And I thought, let's all meet up. So if you're available, I'll repeat this a couple times before Friday. But why don't we all meet up at Virtual Imaging? You can go to virtualimagingatl.com, right? And make an appointment, but make it for Monday. 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I'm going to get there about 11 o'clock, get my scan, hang out for most of the afternoon, and let's all do this together, okay? 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Now, this, I'm just trying to get us the help that we need. I know we need it. We're getting older, and I want to be around. I certainly want you guys to be around, because if something happens to you guys, I have no listeners. So I need you guys to be around. So let's all meet up on Monday. Let's have a nice little morning, afternoon, early afternoon together as a family, and get our scans together. That'd be kind of cool, right? And hopefully all the news will be good. So go to virtualimagingatl.com, make an appointment. If you don't get to make an appointment, just meet me there on Monday. We'll figure it out. But let's do this. Let's do this all together. Let's go to the phones. This is Danny. Is this the guy, Danny, who said I should get a job? No? Okay, let's go to Danny. Go ahead, Danny.
21: Hey. I don't know if I'm the guy that was, you said, made mad, but I was the guy that, like, I don't really know if, okay, so hear me out. I don't agree with Trump 100%. I'm an independent voter. I'm 41 years old. I just got my first, I never thought it was going to be achievable. So, like, and I have four daughters, two are in the military, two are at home with me now, and like we're independent and independent, and we lean Republican. I see Trump as a lame duck at this point, right? I voted for him to make things better. I counted on him to make things better, and he's not exactly making things better. We can agree with that, right? I didn't necessarily want this war, but he got us in it. And now we're paying for it. But on my tickets, like I still need to go vote. Like I work all the time, so it's not like I don't want to go vote. And like I know I have a very like the Georgia, we have the Supreme Court judges that are up for election. Like I need to go vote, but by the time I get off work, I'm too tired to go vote.
1: Well, I tell you, if you wait any much longer, like you're going to miss it. That's all I'm going to tell you.
21: I know.
1: You're going to miss it.
21: I know. We said we're going to go today and do it, but I just got home maybe 45 minutes ago, went and just picked up some crystals for everybody in the house, and I'm dead tired.
1: Right.
21: And
1: well,
21: so,
1: find a time to vote, Danny. Find a time to vote. Let me ask you a question. Because if this was something important to you, tiredness at the end of the day would not matter. Is it tired or are you just non-enthusiastic? Or are you like what?
21: Okay, so
1: tell the truth.
21: In the governor's race, I'm not that excited about the candidates. I don't know if I'm like Rick Jackson kind of annoys me. Burt Jones, I know a little bit about. But
1: so there's nothing in you lighting a fire saying that you have to go.
21: Exactly.
1: That's what
21: exactly.
1: I'm trying to say.
21: Like, and right now, like California's got Spencer Pratt, and like I'm on fire. I'm on fire for this dude.
1: Right.
21: Like,
1: my man.
21: Like, you
1: great
21: know
1: call,
21: what I'm saying?
1: I got you, Daddy. Great call. 404-872-0750, 1-800-WSB-TALK. When we come back, ladies and gentlemen, my 736 endorsement for tonight. We'll be right back.
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32: 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I'm Michelle Wright. Our top local story this hour, Atlanta is well on its way to its five-year goal of delivering more affordable housing throughout the city.
33: More than 3 years after setting an ambitious goal, Atlanta Housing President and CEO Terry Lee says they are 88% of the way towards securing 10,000 affordable housing units, and it's having an impact.
34: Our legacy will not stop with the homes we build. But we will be judged by the lives that we change.
33: Numbers from Atlanta Housing showed last year they created more than 1,100 new affordable housing units and invested over $100 million in property acquisitions to put them closer to their overall goal. In Atlanta, Jonathan O'Brien, 95.5 WSB.
32: A new Tin Can man will serve life in prison after pleading guilty but mentally ill to a deadly workplace shooting.
35: Prosecutors say Jalen Brown shot and killed his coworker, Zachary Foster, after being confronted over his strange behavior at work. This all happened at a Covington General Mills plant back in 2022. After his arrest, Brown told detectives he was paranoid and heard voices. Detectives also say they found large amounts of drugs in a bag that belonged to Brown. Brown's mentally ill plea will allow for some of his life sentence to be served at a state mental facility for treatment. Keith Cromwell, 95.5 WSB.
32: Atlanta police investigate a robbery and shooting involving four men this morning. Authorities responded to shots fired along Forsyth Street, where officers find two men each suffering from a gunshot wound, and a third was grazed. The incident started when one of the men, Michael Mullen, asked Brandon Sellers for a cigarette and then some money. Police say when Brandon pulled out his wallet, Michael snatched it and ran. That's when Brandon grabbed his gun and shot Michael, the bullet also grazing a bystander. Another man getting involved, well, not involved in the altercation, but hearing the shots, pulled out his own weapon and fired as well. He was arrested too. None of the injuries are life-threatening. A new national study is highlighting concerns about firearm storage in homes with kids.
3: A recent statewide poll from the Emory Center for Child Health Policy finds gun violence is among the top concerns of parents. Dr. Matthew Miller, a professor of health sciences and epidemiology at Northwestern University, says
4: children who live in homes with guns are several times more likely to die a violent death by suicide or by unintentional firearm injury.
3: Researchers estimate millions of kids live in a household where at least one gun is loaded and unlocked, increasing the risk of accidental shootings and suicide. Sabrina Cupid, 95.5 WSB.
32: Former NBA player Jason Collins has died. He played for the Hawks between 2009 and 2012 and was the first openly gay active player in the NBA. Collins was diagnosed with a stage 4 glioblastoma, a form of brain cancer. He was 47. And the Atlanta Braves will honor late manager Bobby Cox in a special way for the rest of the season.
5: The team is going to be wearing number 6. On the back of the cap embroidered. Beautiful, subtle.
32: Braves chairman Terry McGuirk says they'll also hold a moment of silence tonight at Truist Park for Cox and Ted Turner, who also died last week. McGuirk says he considers Cox Braves royalty. It is 7:33, and that means it is now time for live team coverage of traffic and weather. We're checking in with Brianna Rose in the WSB 24-Hour Traffic Center. Hey, Brianna, what's it looking like out there?
6: Good evening, Michelle. Heads up, drivers, if you're in DeKalb County, things are slowing down on I-85 southbound near Shallowford Road. There's a crash taking out one right lane, so expect delays building as you come through Chambly and Doraville. Over in Fulton County, heads up on the west side, I-285 westbound near Riverside Drive. Another crash is blocking one right lane with backups starting to form as you approach Sandy Springs. 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
7: This is WSB meteorologist Christina Edwards. Fair skies for this evening. Temperatures falling to the mid-50s to low 60s for tomorrow morning. Tomorrow afternoon, partly cloudy, high 81. Few pop-up showers and thunderstorms possible in the evening hours. Drying out on Thursday with sunshine and highs in the mid-70s.
32: We've got 68 degrees in Dunwoody, 68 also in Duluth, 70 in Decatur, and 70 right here in Midtown. 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Breaking news when it happens. I'm Michelle Wright, 95.5 WSB.
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0: 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I right at 7:36. I endorse candidates, and I'm just going to endorse. I went to the shout out to Karen Burton Walker, my dear little sister. She's such a great friend and sister to me. She is the chairwoman of the Fulton County Women's Forum, and they had their luncheon today, Trent, and I went. It's at Ruth Chris Steakhouse up in Alpharetta. And so I went today, and I try and support my friend Karen, and I try and support all the organizations out there. And if you're a chairperson of a county organization, a GOP organization, or a women's organization, whatever it may be, that was the steak just came back. I'm glad I'm in here by myself. TMI. If you are head of an organization or a member of an organization, please, invite me out. I love to attend. I don't have to speak or anything. I just like to attend events and shake hands and kiss babies and take selfies of the people that listen to the show. I always want to thank them. So I was at the Fulton County Women's Forum this afternoon for their luncheon. And there were several speakers. Misha Maynor spoke. She's she's running for state school superintendent. We've endorsed her on this show. Randall Trammell spoke. Great speaker. Great ideas. And Steve Gooch spoke. Lieutenant Governor Steve Gooch went last, and he explained a lot of what's going on. And one of the things I've got to say, and Greg Dolezal was also there for Lieutenant Governor candidate. And then there was a candidate, Kristen, I can't remember her last name. She's on the Fulton County School Board, and she's in the North End School Board, and she's running for re-election, and she's got a challenger. So I'll tell you my endorsements in just a second. But I want to talk about Steve Gooch and Greg Dolezal. What I found to be very interesting about the two of them, they're both running for the same seat, and both of them were very cordial to each other because they're friends. Greg Dolezal, as a matter of fact, he even says, we're friends. I'm friends with everyone that's running in this race. And I said months ago, that this lieutenant governor's race, I'm not going to touch because I know everybody in that race, and they're all good. Any one of them would be a great lieutenant governor. And so I said I wouldn't touch it. And so both of them talked very well, spoke about the issues, talked about the issues and everything else. And both, I was on the same page with both of them on many of the things that they were talking about. But there was a young man who spoke as well. His name is Jack Miller. He's running to replace Jan Jones. Jan Jones stepped down. She decided not to run for re-election. She's in House District 47 in North Fulton County. She's been a wonderful legislator for many, many years. And she decided to step down. And so this young man, I think he's like 20-something, Trent. Jack Miller is his name. He's one of three people running for the race. I saw him speak and I said, you know what? We need this type of new blood. But you know what I really liked about Mr. Miller as a young candidate? He was in this room talking to this group of women Republicans and guys. I was in there and some other guys were in there. But he never threw out any red meat. I really, really respected that. I really, really respected that he did not stand up there and throw out all the little phrases that people throw out to get elected in a primary. He stood straight up, ramrod straight, and he just articulated what he would do as a legislator in the Georgia state legislature, representing that North Fulton, northern suburb area. District 47, State House District 47. It was so refreshing. There wasn't talk about, we need to get to the bottom of 2020 and we need to kick out all the Muslims. It was nothing. It was just straightforward policy. Here's what I'll do. Here's what I'd like to do. Here's the things that I'd work on. Here are the things that I'd like to fix if you elect me. Young guy. And I said to myself, you know what? I want more of him. I want more people, whether Democrat or Republican, it doesn't matter to me. I want more people who are willing to go into a room and literally stand there and tell you policy. Not get into the weeds with the weird stuff. Not get into the crazy stuff. Not get into the base stuff. Because by definition, whether it's Democrat or Republican, the base has these have these ideas of what the things they want to see fixed that are really not even problems, but it's the base. It's by nature, by definition, what the base does. And the base has this way of pulling politicians down with them. And I don't mean it down in a negative sense. I just mean into areas of policy that don't really concern the average voter. And this young man, Jack Miller, who's running for House District 47, was able and courageous enough and smart enough to articulate his vision for that seat, for that area, in a way that spoke to voters. Male, female, young, old, black, white, Republican, Democrat, voters. I really appreciated that. Very simple message. A message of public service. And I really, if you live in State House District 47, and Jan Jones was your state rep, vote for Jack Miller. Really. He's a good young man. He's got a bright future. Vote for him. This is probably one of my strongest endorsements for someone new, right? Someone who has not been there before. Jack Miller, State House District 47. He's running to replace Jan Jones. Jan Jones, as you know, stepped down, is not running for re-election. I don't know the other two people in the race. They may be nice people, but I'm really impressed by this Jack Miller. He's what we need going forward. He's young. He's smart. And he's articulating a message that the Republicans need to have going forward. Because we're not deep red anymore. We're not. And the red meat stuff, it only works for red meat eaters. Doesn't work for everybody. So please vote for Jack Miller, House District 47. I hope he wins. I hope you win, young man. God bless you and good luck. We'll be right back. It's the Shelley Winter Show.
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16: 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Heads up if you're traveling in Clayton County around I-675 southbound near Stockbridge Road. Watch out for construction. Crews are blocking one right lane. Delays are starting to build as you head through Stockbridge. 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

0: and relevant, my friends. So I went to see, I meant to talk about this last night. I want to just talk about it really quickly. I went to see Michael, the movie, Friday night. Let me tell you something, all right? This was an excellent, excellent, excellent movie. And I suggest everybody go see it. First of all, let me address criticisms. So, here's something that I don't understand, right? And I want to be very clear, all right? There's a group of people who are outraged at the fact that the Odyssey, the movie The Odyssey, which comes out, I think, in a couple weeks or June, I think, or July, it comes out with Matt Damon, right? Matt Damon is in Odyssey. That Helen of Troy is played by Lupita Nyong'o. I don't know. She's a black woman, and Helen of Troy is being played by a black woman. And this outrage online. You know, everyone's always mad at something online, right? And so on the one hand, I'm thinking to myself, okay, you know, people are mad at this. Okay, I get it. But it's kind of a mythical figure. There was no Helen of Troy, right? It's just, you can kind of make her whatever you want to make her. It's like any other mythical figure. You make somebody up, you make up a character, they can be anybody. You know, really, honestly, you know, Richard Burton played Othello. He was black. They darkened his face. Nobody said a word. Right? And so you could do things. You can also take Shakespeare and set him in modern times. Right? You can do this. It's art. Art is nothing else except that which can be recreated and reinterpreted and reviewed time and time again. That's what makes a great art. But all the time, these things happen, and the same group of people get outraged. Oh, my God, Helen of Troy is not black. And I'm like, Helen of Troy is not real. Like, okay, but you can't have that argument with some people. What was fascinating to me is that those people would be upset at Lupita Nyong'o. I don't care who's playing Helen of Troy. I want to see Matt Damon slay some people. I'm a Matt Damon fan. I'm an Odyssey fan. I'm an Iliad fan. I'm a fan of the book of the mythology. This wonderful storytelling. So I don't care who's playing what. I just want to go see a great movie. But then there are people who have to see mythical figures, made up figures, that have to be somehow real. They have to look like they really look. And I'm thinking they're not real. How can they look like they really look? But that's, again, neither here nor here, nor there. But then when I get to Michael, people make a movie about Michael Jackson. It's an origin movie of Michael Jackson. Do you remember when Wolverine came out, right? We first saw Wolverine as an adult, as Wolverine. Then they made the origin story for Wolverine. And they did. Marvel Comics did a wonderful job. These are all made up characters, by the way. There is no real Wolverine, right? So Marvel Comics did a wonderful job of making up or developing these origin stories. So you're introduced to the character, and then you have a story centered around a character and how they got to where they are now. Well, that's what the Michael Jackson movie is. In effect, it's a Michael Jackson origin movie. How did Michael Jackson become Michael Jackson? This real person, by the way, who was beloved worldwide. How did he get there? Why did he love animals? Why was he so close? Why was he so insular? Why was he so private? All of these things. It's an origin story. And yet there are people out there who want to see a Helen of Troy be, I guess, white and blonde hair, who wasn't real. But they want to see Michael Jackson. I can't go see Michael Jackson because they're not talking about what he did to little kids. But it's an origin story. It literally goes in 1988. And they tell you this. And so you see this movie, and I'm thinking to myself, why do we have to live in this world where everyone is outraged every single day over everything? I'm looking at African Americans outraged at Kevin Hart and other black comedians for sitting there and not saying anything about the jokes of George Floyd at the roast. Like, it's a joke. It's just a joke. There's nothing funny about the murder of George Floyd or lynching or slavery. There's actually a lot funny about it because it's called humor. But everyone has to be outraged at everything. And I just don't understand this world that we live in. You know what I'm outraged about? And I'm going to be outraged about it for a very long time to come. High gas prices, high grocery prices. 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Everything else I can live with. We'll be right back. And no, I'm not going to get a second job to pay for high gas prices because somebody decided to follow someone else's advice to attack a country to drive up those high gas prices. Not going to happen. We'll be right back. 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When we come back, we're going to be on the phone with the executive director of Greater Georgia, Carmen Bergman. We'll be right back.
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13: Good evening to you. It's 8 o'clock. I'm Michelle Wright, and the news is being sponsored by Moncrief Heating and Air Conditioning. Our top story this hour, the war with Iran is pushing consumer prices up, reports correspondent Rebecca Jarvis.
14: From skyrocketing prices at the pump to all-time highs for beef, families are feeling the pain from the biggest jump in the cost of living in 3 years. The U.S. government says prices in April jumped 3.8% compared to last year. Energy prices in the wake of the Iran war fueling the surge.
13: President Trump is on his way to China now for a summit with President Xi Jinping, and he says he does not expect the war with Iran to be a topic of conversation. 69 degrees currently in Atlanta. Fair and breezy tonight. Could we see showers tomorrow? Atlanta's most accurate and dependable forecast is coming up. Governor Kemp cuts $3 million in spending from his final state budget.
15: Governor Kemp says his changes to the 2027 budget reflect tough fiscal realities, and they're necessary to keep the state in good standing.
16: As we know, downturns and tough times will come. Reserves can be erased. Future budget decisions